0: May have a new lead in Idaho.
1: Investigators in Ada County, Idaho, identify a new person of interest in the deadly 1982 Chicago area Tylenol murder case. Dr. Matthew Petkowski, who was known for decades as the Unknown Wanderer, has been identified through DNA. He died by cyanide poisoning in a Boise church 3 months after the Tylenol deaths.
2: It's believed that Dr. Petkowski took intentional steps to conceal his identity, his cause of death, and the reason for his death.
1: Detective Tim Cooper, investigators found cyanide and a map of Chicago among Petkowski's belongings, though haven't placed him here during the time of the killings and not yet officially calling him a suspect. In Chicago, Jeff Manasso, Fox News.
0: At least seven people were killed in the Tylenol poisonings in the Chicago area. James Lewis, the longtime leading suspect, was convicted of extortion after demanding $1 million from the drug company. He was never charged for the killings and died in 2023. Italy's government has passed a decree introduced this week by Prime Minister Giorgia Meloni to place a limit on the number of students in each school classroom who have only limited Italian language skills, and has also voted to ban face coverings, Islamic veils in schools. A boxing match years in the making is finally scheduled to happen.
3: The time for talking is over. The words of a promoter announcing that British boxers Tyson Fury and Anthony Joshua will finally do battle on December 11th in Cardiff, Wales. A clash between Fury and Joshua, the British rivals, has been one of the most anticipated fights for more than a decade. Fury stepped out of retirement earlier this year, while Joshua has only fought twice, once against YouTuber Jake Paul, since losing his IBF title in 2024.
0: Fox's Frank Lanza. I'm Lisa Lucera. This is Fox News.
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It is the Jesse Kelly Show. Another hour of the Jesse Kelly Show on a fantastic, wonderful Thursday. We're going to talk about Dome here in a second, getting a little bit too honest about how Democrats operate. I have to remind you that a half hour from now, one of my favorites is coming on the show, Victor Davis Hanson. He has a new book out. We'll talk to him about that. Victor Davis Hanson, you may only know him, and I hope this is not the case. You may only know him as a political guy, a political pundit, because he's been a political writer for a long time. Victor Davis Hanson is a historian. He knows more about this crap than I could ever dream of. I have to figure out, Chris, we only have a half hour. I have to figure out what subjects specifically to nerd out with him on, because I have like 50 in my head. You know what we're not going to do? Here's what we're not going to do. World War II, because it's overdone. Everyone does World War II. We could maybe do World War I, and then we have to do something ancient. He's huge on that ancient stuff, but everyone does Rome too. You know who I might ask him about? Fascinating person. What? Ooh, that's not a bad one. Jewish producer Chris said the Assyrians. That's not a bad one. The Assyrians were a fascinating, brutal people. They have not gotten the best pub in the world because they were so brutal, and they did enjoy a large variety of torture, and they would actually brag about all their torture. And then, they kind of abused God's chosen people in the Bible. So again, historically, they haven't gotten the best

0: publicity in the world, and they only have themselves to blame for that. But still, a fascinating thing. Maybe it's the Assyrians, Chris. Maybe we go Vikings, Mongols. You know who I was thinking, though? A lot of people don't know who this, don't know much about this guy, which is shocking. Tamerlane. Now, that's his Western name, Tamerlane. I use that name because it would be the one most people would identify him with. But Tamerlane would most definitely have chopped your head off if you had ever called him Tamerlane, because it translates to Timur the Lame. And he was called the Lame because he had some battle wounds. It was a leg, and I think he had like three of his fingers chopped off in battle, so he kind of limped around things. Whatever. He is possibly the greatest general who ever lived. If I asked people the greatest generals who ever lived, you'd always get Genghis Khan, and that's fair, and Alexander the Great, and those kinds of things. Tamerlane just destroyed everybody. It was amazing. All right, stop. We don't have time for that. We have to talk about Dome. And I have to remind you that tomorrow is Ask Dr. Jesse Friday, and you need to get your questions emailed in right now to jesse@jessekellyshow.com. Democrats, I find something very fascinating about them. Republicans, when it comes to things that are kind of gross, they lie about that stuff, or at least try to hide that stuff. They do. And they do that because the voter doesn't want their politicians to do gross things or immoral things. It's not that Republicans don't do gross or immoral things. Of course they do. I mean, honestly, we all do. But if Republicans are doing it, they don't advertise it. They don't go at the local Republican convention and say, hey, let me tell you what, I did some insider stock trading last year and I killed it. You wouldn't believe how much money I made. I'm not going to advertise that. Democrats understand that their base is so sick and evil that they have to brag about the illicit crap they pull. You want an example? Dome is out there already setting herself up for another presidential run. She's going to have to get back up off her knees and go again. And here she was.
1: They are cheating by purging voter rolls. So we...
0: I'll let her finish. Remember, the people being, quote, purged from the voter rolls, all of them, universally, they're either dead or they're illegals. There's not an alive citizen, registered voter, not one to this day, that has been purged by the Trump administration from the voter rolls. It's dead people and illegals, which that those two go hand in hand because illegals get sold Social Security cards from dead people. That's a long story. But it's dead people and illegals being purged from voter rolls. Here's what she says.
1: They are cheating by purging voter rolls. So we say as leaders then to folks, not only must you register to vote, check your voter registration status to make sure you haven't been purged from the rolls. They're trying to take our tools, but we are a creative people. And we know how to fight. And we have always been fighting against the odds, and that has never deterred us.
0: They're trying to take our tools. Tools like voters who shouldn't be there? That's an interesting admission. And she didn't get booed out of the room. She got a whole lot of, yeah, you go, girl. Hey, Jesse. First thing, I hope you didn't celebrate Labor Day, because that's a working man's holiday. It's not nice. By the way, Labor Day is a commie holiday, so no, I didn't celebrate Labor Day anyway. Second, we know just the evil the American communists are in Congress and the Senate. Do you think they would actually help Iran in this terrible situation, possibly costing American lives? Do I think they would help Iran? No, I know they would. I know they would. Communists are, they're fighting a domestic revolution. That's what they're fighting. That's their main goal. They want power so they can loot the treasury and burn down the country. No Democrat should ever be taken seriously when they're opining about some foreign policy matter, because for them, everything comes back to the revolution. But this comes back to what I've said again and again and again.

0: It's an ugly situation, but it is a real situation. During World War II, you had almost every member of Congress, both sides, were all in. Yeah, there were disagreements about this or that or length of time, but both sides were all in. Because of that, you could prosecute a long, costly foreign war because you weren't dealing with so much domestic unrest back home. Those days are long gone because Democrats are so evil now. If any Republican is trying to prosecute a foreign war, they will want him to fail. And if they can get away with doing it legally, they will try to make him fail so they can gain power again. Now, I don't like that. And you may not like that. But remember, how many little stories have we brought up? They're not huge stories, but little thing here and little thing there, where Democrats have been frozen out of an important meeting. If I remember right, the last one I think was Venezuela. I might be wrong about that, but I think I am correct that Venezuela, that Chuck, I think it was Chuck Schumer came out the next day. I don't remember who it was. After the Venezuelan operation, some Democrat came out the next day and they were complaining. No one even told me. No one even told me. Well, no one even told me. I have this classification. I'm on this committee. I'm on this and that. And nobody told me that we were going to launch this thing into Venezuela. And I forget who responded, maybe Rubio. It came out, it was just very frank. Well, if we told you, you would have leaked it to the enemy. Of course, Democrats are going to aid the enemy in every possible way. And as wrong and evil as that is, that's one of those things that has to be kind of baked into the cake when it comes to foreign policy. You have to know that these people, they're going to go all in. They're going to go all in on getting back power. These people, this is the Democrat Party now. This is Gabe Vasquez. Listen to this.
1: We are in a tremendous climate crisis right now that we've never seen before, largely by our own doing, by releasing carbon and fossil fuels into the air for an extended period of time. And so, you know, we have to champion a whole bunch of different policies to really mitigate the impacts of climate change. The electrification of our fleet systems, for example, across our federal government and even local government here, like the city of Las Cruces, the electrification of residential developments, the electrification of commercial and municipal developments, so that we are limiting the use of natural gas and other fossil fuels and carbon-based.
0: That's a Democrat member of Congress calling for the largest genocide in human history. Now, do you think they would aid Iran or any other enemy in our efforts? How many Democrats, how many have taken long trips to China? Remember those stories that started to surface during the election about Tim Walz? I forget the exact number. I think it was 26 trips to China. 26 of them. How many Democrats? Trump met with Xi Jinping today. How many Democrats are working with the Chinese already? Something to consider. Something else I want you to consider. We don't like to think about this, but we do have to think about this. People are trying to get our information all the time. All the time, they are going after your critical information on the internet. I wish it wasn't the case, but it is. Your information is everywhere on the internet. 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
2: To show how much you it is the Jesse Kelly Show on a fantastic, wonderful Thursday. 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He's got a book out, and we'll talk about that. Definitely going to ask. Man, I don't want to ask the greatest generals ever, Chris, because that's such a cliche question. I don't know where we're going to go. We'll figure something out. Before we get to Victor Davis Hanson, we have a couple other things. Headline, Rand Paul drops the Fauci bombshell and says more record destruction and gain-of-function research is found. I won't focus on the details of the story. It's just too much else going on right now. But look, Rand Paul is one of those figures on the right that's super polarizing. Because Rand Paul, when he's hot on something, he will go after it like a dog. And sometimes you like that thing he's hot on, and sometimes you don't. In the Trump era, Rand Paul will take something Trump is passionate about and will loudly help him. Yeah, Trump's right. But the next day, Rand Paul will take something that Trump is passionate about and will loudly oppose him, blast him for it. And so, I mean, sometimes you wake up. Certainly, if you're a Trump super fan, sometimes you wake up and Rand Paul sucks. And the next day you wake up, Rand Paul's great. I'll tell you this. I appreciate the fact that Rand Paul, more than any other United States senator, seems interested in hunting down some form of COVID accountability, I should say. And I like that. I like that a lot. I think it's wonderful. All right. I have to address something really quickly. I'm not going to spend a long time on it. There's a video going around the internet. You've probably seen it right now. And there's a dude at a baseball game. And the video cuts to his wife, who's carrying a baby in like one of those carriers in front of her. And she's got three hot dogs stacked on top of each other. So she's got her hands full. And she's walking back to her seat, and he's just sitting there watching the game. And he's getting murdered on the internet, including by these announcements.
3: Look at this. Well, if there's ever a true definition of a multitasking mother, that is the deal right there.
4: Oh, my goodness.
3: I think she's an Olympic champion.
4: Did I just hear that guy say, did you forget something?
3: Look at Dad. Oh, yeah, did you bring the ketchup? Well, that's mom of the year right there.
4: Oh, my goodness. Are you kidding me?
3: Gamer babes.
4: She'll be the last one to eat, too.
2: I don't see what he did wrong. Now, hear me out, Chris. He took her to a baseball game. Already, he took her to a baseball game. He could have went by himself and had some peace and quiet. He could have went with the fellas and just been slamming beers. Instead, he said, honey, want to come to the baseball game? We'll even bring the kid. Okay, so her hands were full. He was watching the game. She doesn't care about the game. She's a woman. She'll watch occasionally, and then she'll point out the puppies. Hey, look, honey, it's dog day. And then I hope they have vegan options. She has a million things going through her mind that are not the game. He's into the game. Plus, one more thing. Okay, her hands were full. With what? Food. She didn't have to cook dinner that night. She took his credit card. You know it was his. And she went down to the stand.

0: And she got dinner handed to her that night. And the only thing she had to do was take that dinner and walk back to the seat. And here's what a gentleman the guy is. He stood up when she got there and took her coat off the seat so she could sit down. Then he started to eat before anyone else. Sorry, he was starving from being at work all day long. He should replenish his strength so he can properly protect the family. I firmly stand behind this guy. That's 100%. I'm on his side. Hey, Jesse, your imagination about Trump giving in to Dems' amnesty deal won't happen. First, the Dems will not appropriate any monies to ICE, the border, anything Republican, anything to benefit a Trump deal. Yes, I'd wage my mortgage on it, etc. Why? The Dems believe they will take 2028. So why would they make any kind of a deal with Trump? They'll wait until 2028 and claim victory with no Trump. So, you could be right. But here's what I think. We immigration hawks, you and me, we feel like we're up against the clock. We got to get these people out. We got to shut the border. We got to do it now. We're almost to the tipping point. And I believe that too. But the other side feels the same way. They see the overwhelming international pushback against third world barbarians coming into countries. The other side has been playing that game for a while. What happens to them if we get 20 million foreigners out of the country? They lose power. Gone. They have to find a way to isolate a certain portion of the foreigners they've brought in and protect them from deportation. If we end up, what if we win in 2028? And we get another 4 years of deportation, maybe reelect. Can you imagine how many foreigners would be out? They're desperate too. We are desperate, but they're desperate. I'm desperate to talk to Victor Davis Hanson. Next. 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
7: Good night, everyone, and welcome to the news. A Sioux Falls tax preparer will spend nearly 3 years in federal prison for running a large-scale tax fraud scheme that cost the U.S. government more than $500,000. Federal prosecutors say 56-year-old Amon Oustache Abois was sentenced Monday to 2 years and 9 months in prison, followed by 3 years of supervised release. He was convicted of aiding and assisting in the preparation of false tax returns and wire fraud. According to the U.S. Attorney's Office, Abois operated ACU Tax Services in Sioux Falls and, between 2018 and 2019, prepared fraudulent tax returns for clients by falsely claiming deductions and expenses that reduced taxable income and generated larger refunds. Investigators tied more than 500 tax returns to the operation, resulting in a tax loss of over $500,000. In addition to his prison sentence, Abois was ordered to pay more than $540,000 in restitution to the IRS, plus another $232,000 in unpaid child support. Federal officials say the case should serve as a warning to tax preparers who attempt to defraud taxpayers and the U.S. Treasury. Abois has been remanded to the custody of the U.S. Marshals Service. And a Northeast Nebraska couple celebrated their daughter's birthday on the side of Highway 275 outside of Norfolk last week, her literal birthday. Keel and Tawny Buss were headed to Norfolk around 1 a.m. last Friday when Tawny suddenly realized the baby was coming much faster than expected. About 10 minutes from the hospital, Tawny told her husband the baby wasn't going to wait. Keel pulled over onto the shoulder of 275 and called 911 while helping deliver the baby. At 1:20 a.m., baby Millie Bell Buss was born safely along the highway. An ambulance arrived about 5 minutes later. Mom, baby, and dad's nerves are reportedly all doing well. From the WNAX Nighttime News Desk, I'm Chloe Beltrand.
8: Here's your updated 570 WNAX forecast. Cloudy skies tonight with scattered showers and a little bit of drizzle. We'll see a low temperature of 59 degrees with winds out of the southeast at 5 to 10. Friday, showers with high temperatures in the low 60s and winds out of the southeast at up to 25 miles an hour. Friday night, showers and a few thunderstorms with temperatures around 60 and winds out of the southeast at 10 to 20 miles an hour. Saturday, chance of showers with high temperatures in the low 70s. Saturday night, cloudy with temperatures in the low 60s. Sunday, partly sunny with highs in the low 70s. Monday, slight chance of showers with high temperatures in the low 70s. Monday night, showers and storms with temperatures in the low 60s. Tuesday, we'll

0: See a chance of thunderstorms with temperatures topping out in the mid-60s. I'm meteorologist Ray Miller on 570 WNAX. Right now, it's 63.
1: It is the Jesse Kelly Show on a magnificent Thursday. And joining me now, I'm not even going to mess around. Joining me now is somebody that I have read since, I mean, gosh, since I was a young man. And I'm not a young man anymore. Victor Davis Hanson has probably taught me as much about history, and he doesn't even know it, as anyone else. And politics, history, he's just, everybody knows Victor Davis Hanson. He has a new book out. He's the author and number one New York Times bestseller, The Counter Revolution. It's about the rise, the fall and rise of Donald Trump. Victor, what explains the rise of a man whose background 10 years ago, if you'd asked anybody, would have said, no, three divorces, former New York Democrat. This guy's, he's never going to rise in the GOP. He's certainly never going to be president. He's rude. He cusses. Why is he there?
2: Yeah, I think one thing was, there were two things. One was the message and one was the medium. The medium was that people were tired of politicians that either tried to erase their controversial statements or have it both ways or prevaricate. Whatever he said, even outrageous, remember when he was running, if you remember, John McCain had said, Trump brings all the crazies out. And somebody asked him about that, and he said, I wish that we would honor people who fought and not got captured. It was a terrible thing to say, but everybody thought he would apologize for that. And he didn't. He said, he attacked me first, I replied. And so whatever, however outrageous or crude that he might have sounded, he didn't go back in his, he didn't go back and cleanse his social media account. He didn't, like we're seeing now with a lot of the Islamist Democrats. He didn't say, he didn't apologize. So people said, whatever you think about him, he is what he is. And that helped him because people were getting very tired of the professional politician. And then the message was that the United States is not in decline anymore, that it has all these natural resources. It, if the government gets out of the way and lets people capture their imagination and don't interfere with them, we're still the most preeminent nation. That came after, you know, Obama said we're not really exceptional any more than Greece or the UK. And he said, started saying things that just people couldn't believe. You know, we're going to be the greatest producer of gas and oil in history. We're going to have the biggest military in history. We're going to redo the Pentagon. We're going to, and people hadn't heard that. And he was up against, the third thing very quickly is, he had talked about running for president for years, but he picked 2016 because he knew that Ross Perot and Pat Buchanan and Rand, the Paul candidacy, none of them had worked as third parties, and especially when you challenge an incumbent Republican if you're a conservative. And yet he knew that Democrat incumbents like Obama and Bill Clinton had enormous advantages and couldn't be beat. So he picked 2016 when there was an open Republican primary with no incumbent and a general election when there was no incumbent. And that allowed him to squeak by Hillary Clinton. But it was basically a yearning for the same black tie, a black suit, the same red tie, the same orange skin, no matter whether he's in Mississippi or Minnesota. And he doesn't change his, you know, modulate his accent. He doesn't pander the way that Hillary Clinton did or Barack Obama did. So people wanted that authenticity, and they wanted that defiance at that particular moment.
1: Do people want authenticity more? It sounds like you're saying they want that more now than they have. And that I'm curious about that. I'm certainly not arguing against it, because politicians have always been a bunch of fakes. I mean, they were fakes back in Greece, right? They're always fakes. Yeah. But what, so why now was there more of a palpable appetite for pushing back against that?
2: Because there were certain things going on in the world that people were told were good for them, and they innately knew they were not. And both parties, would not address that. And I'll give you a couple examples. They knew that the open border was allowing millions of people to come on

0: wanted, and that they were abusing the social services, that they were in many ways as constituents of the left, but the Democratic Republican corporate right wanted them, and that no nation could survive with, now we have 55 million foreign-born of all. And he was the first one to say that, I'm not only going to close the border, I'm going to send people back who came illegally. People knew that China was cheating, dumping product before the cost of production, manipulating their currencies, stealing patents, copyrights. But they were told by the Bush-Clinton nexus, if we indulge them, and if they become wealthy, and if they create a middle class, it's inevitable they'll join the world of nations as a democratic country. And nobody believed that, given the nature of the Communist Party. And so it was things like that. And then people, about the DEI, the whole racial issue, people kept saying, we're a salad bowl. Diversity is our strength. And we have to make up for all the terrible things we do with racial preferences and repertory actions. And people said, it's been 60 years since the civil rights. And even Martin Luther King said, you know, the content of your character matters, not the color of your skin. And we're creating a tribal society. And the more we talk about it, the more we're at each other's throats. So they were sick of that, too. And both parties indulge in that. So he was basically telling people, just go by your common sense instincts. You know what's right. The politicians of either party don't. And I will amplify that. And that really was a popular message.
1: Speaking with Victor Davis Hanson, author of the New York Times bestseller, The Counter-Revolution. Victor, on the topic of the mass importation and mass deportation of foreigners, definitely, it seems to be global across Western civilization, as Western civilization countries have massively imported these people. And it feels to me, please correct me if I'm wrong on this, like this has gotten way bigger. This is broken containment. It's bigger than any politician. It's bigger than any political pundit, that there is a palpable disgust with the mass importation of foreigners, and that this is a wave that cannot be stopped or diverted by anybody. Is that ridiculous?
0: Well, I think that's what people thought. So when Donald Trump said in 2024 he was going to close the border and have zero illegal immigration, people in Europe and the United States thought he was crazy. And then when he said, I'm going to deport 300,000 to 500,000 criminals first, they thought that was crazy. And then he said, I'm going to try to get millions to self-deport. But a year and a half later, you know, it's very hard to find 10 to 12 million people scattered around this huge country. But he has self-deported about a million and deported another million, and maybe he's got 300,000. We have the lowest crime rate in 70 years. So I think that sent a message to Europe. It sent a message to Great Britain, Eastern Europe, Germany, even France, where all those existing open borders governments are pulling about 20%. Sweden now is paying people the equivalent of about $20,000 to self-deport. 30% of Sweden is not native-born. And when Trump's talking to Canada and he can't get a deal or he can't communicate with them, the subtext of that is that 45% of Canada was either not born in Canada or their parents weren't born. And they had enormous welfare needs, and Trump was basically telling Carney, you don't have, with your socialist economy, and you don't have the money to bring in all of these people and provide a social safety net, so we're subsidizing you. You won't meet your NATO commitments. We have to cover the North American defense needs and your NATO needs, and you're running a $50 billion surplus. And we don't want to do it anymore. But that was really the problem with Canada, was Canada, not us. It was this huge influx, and they never wanted to talk about it. And it affected everything. They have the greatest euthanasia in the world at 5% of all deaths. About 18,000 people a year are euthanized. And one of the reasons that is because they can't afford to take care of their older people because they have this huge social welfare cost. So he understood that, and he made immigration really one of the top three issues. And people thought, as you just mentioned, I think you correctly

0: identify the popular sense that's inevitable because we're so wealthy in the West and the non-Westerners. But he also understood one other thing, and that is that immigration coming into the West was coming from illiberal societies, and the people coming in were being welcomed by the left as a political tool to gain a constituency to advance an agenda that really didn't appeal to 50% of the population. And so when people like Ilhan Omar said this is a trashy country, or Hassan Piker said, you know, 9/11, you deserved it, or Rashida Tlaib said, you're America's culpable for all the sins of the Middle East, people got very angry, and they thought, if you don't like it here, then go back. And so this new type of immigration, we hadn't seen it before. There were people largely from Europe, but not always, that were so grateful to be in this country. But now we had a new type of immigrant that as soon as they set foot on the country, inside the country, they said, I'm a DEI person, I'm deserving of reparatory treatment because I've been discriminated about your awful system and I don't like it. But then it didn't, the American people couldn't fathom that. They couldn't fathom, you know, 50,000 people in L.A. Coliseum waving Mexican flags that were here illegally, that it didn't compute, or on campuses burning the American flag and waving the Mexican flag when you were here illegally. And so they were saying, if you don't like it and you want to burn our flag or wave your own country's flag, well, then why did you come here? And the answer they came up with is they're manipulating. They came here for stuff. They didn't come here to assimilate, acculturate, integrate. That was the message, at least the way Trump and the MAGA agenda had presented it, and it was very successful.
1: Speaking with Victor Davis Hanson. Victor, I did not ask you beforehand. I apologize about that. And if the answer is no, that's fine. But do you mind if I ask you about the end of everything after this next break? I love history, and I thought it was one of the better books I've read in quite some time. I have something about that book I want to ask you. Is that okay?
0: Yeah, absolutely.
1: Outstanding. We will be right back with Victor Davis Hanson. Before we get back with him, I know that hiring people is difficult now. Finding good people to hire is difficult now. I am aware of that. 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
6: It is the Jesse Kelly Show on a wonderful Thursday. Back with one of my favorites. Obviously, everybody knows him. Victor Davis Hanson has a new New York Times bestseller out called Counter Revolution, the Fall and Rise of Donald Trump and MAGA. But I have to talk to him about another book he read or wrote called The End of Everything. And it was about these apocalyptic scenarios that descend on this city state or this society that ends the society. And Victor, I'm only going to ask you one question because I've always found this question to be fascinating. If you're Thebes and you decide you're going to rebel against Alexander the Great, but this is not specifically about that, any of them. And you understand that in this era, that probably means there is no more Thebes. You know, you rebel against Tamerlane, he's going to build a Tower of Skulls. Yeah. Why do it? How could it possibly ever be that bad to do it? I don't understand the mentality.
7: Well, yeah, I mean, it's let's say post facto, maybe people... There's two things that are going on. Number one is there's an innate desire for autonomy and freedom, the old idea that we would rather die in our feet than live on our knees. That's basically what Roosevelt told America and Churchill told Britain on the eve of World War II. But the other thing is very human, that you really don't believe that that's going to happen. So in the end of everything, I tried to make that theme pretty strong. I said the people of Constantinople really analytically did not have a chance against 200,000 invaders. There's only 7,000 people on the wall. But they were told that any minute the Venetians might come up the Dardanelles, or maybe, just maybe, the last Byzantine army in mainland Greece from Mystra might still break out of Greece and come. Or just maybe the Sultan would get a malaria as a spring gun. And that happened to Thebes, they thought. The Spartans, they say they're going to come and help us. They're already at the isthmus, they're close. And they turned around when they saw what was really going on. So self-delusion is a very powerful narcotic, and it's necessary to complement that idea that people would like to be free. That was what's so strange about our own founding, when Washington and the founders decided to declare their independence. They were very methodical about it. They sent Franklin straight to Paris to hammer out the conditions under which the French and maybe the Spanish and the Dutch would help us. And it was contingent on winning a decisive battle, which we did at Saratoga. But they also knew that we were almost to the Mississippi in exploration, and there was no way that British army could, you know, conquer 300,000 square miles of Americans. It was already that getting out of hand for them. So they were realistic as well as idealistic.
6: He is Victor Davis Hanson. His book, you need to go pick it up, Counter Revolution. Look, it's number one. You're going to find it everywhere. Pick it up. Victor, huge fan. Thank you. I appreciate you very much.
7: Well, thank you, Jesse, for having me. I appreciate it.
6: Of course. Dude, Chris, I'm telling you right now, that book, End of Everything, it'll creep you out. I think it was four. Chris, I know you're not going to buy it. I already bought it. I'll bring it to you. Okay, I have it at the house if you remind me. No, it's not. I don't have it on audiobook, Chris. No, I don't have it on audiobook, but it's, I believe it was four different societies and their end.

and how they were just kind of wiped off the face of the planet. I mean, Alexander the Great did this a couple different times where he would, it's not just that he killed everybody, but he took every stone and threw it in the ocean. The society's gone. There is no more. Tamerlane, I forget what the name of the city was. I already brought up Tamerlane, but one of them made him so mad. This city was a major city on the Silk Road. By the time he was done, he had basically paved over it. The city was gone. Gone. No more. I find it fascinating. Here's what else I find fascinating. People who just hope for the best when it comes to home security. I bet you the people of Thebes would have killed for Simply Safe back in the day. I bet they would have made better decisions if they had Simply Safe in Thebes. Because you know why? If they had Simply Safe cameras set up around the walls of Thebes, smart AI would have been monitoring those cameras. And the second Alexander the Great showed up, a live agent would have been pinged and they would have brought the authorities immediately to stop that army. That's real security. Now, Alexander the Great's not going to come for you, but that pervert who lives up the road just might. In fact, he might be out in front of your house right now. Who's home? Would you like to be looked out for at all times? And it's affordable? 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And right now, 50% off. 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
7: A day of high-stakes meetings. I'm Lisa Lacera, Fox News. President Trump and the leader of China now taking part in a state dinner after meeting for several hours earlier today.
8: Chinese President Xi Jinping was greeted with military bands, a troop review, and flyover as he and his wife arrived here for a state visit hosted by the First Lady and President Trump.
9: Remarkably, this is our first time meeting together here at the White House. And as President Xi has already seen, a lot has changed since he was last here.
8: The president toured the South Lawn with Xi, showing off a new Marine One helipad.
9: He's an expert on stone, aside from many other things, and he loves good granite.
8: During an Oval Office meeting, the two leaders were expected to discuss tariffs and trade, the wars in Ukraine and Iran, and artificial intelligence, dubbed by President Trump as super intelligence.
7: Fox's Jared Halpern at the White House. Iran's President Masoud Pezeshkian denying reports that China is helping fund Iran's conflict with the U.S.
10: The framing of this, as is reported in society, is incorrect because they want to use it as a tool in order to justify aggression.
7: On Fox's special report with Brett Baer, and he denied evidence that Iranian forces killed their own people. Millions of people from Virginia to Massachusetts in the path of a nor'easter, the worst of the storm expected over the weekend, but impacts already being felt.
11: Water has already pushed onto roads in North Wildwood, and with more high tide cycles to come, residents Fawn and Earl Gordon say they're doing what they can to protect their home. The big concern is how long these conditions last. Repeated high tides and pounding surf could bring more flooding and beach erosion before conditions finally improve.
7: Fox Weather's Katie Byrne in Ocean City, New Jersey. 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
7: Former director of sports medicine at North Carolina State University arrested for sexual battery and felony sexual contact.
13: Robert Michael Murphy Jr. was arrested in Florida, considered an out-of-state fugitive, and was initially detained in Marion County. He's expected to be extradited back to North Carolina, where he is charged with 23 counts of sexual battery and 9 counts of felony sexual contact. He's accused of improperly touching male athletes during massages and violating their privacy during collection of urine samples for drug testing. One athlete at NC State filed a lawsuit 4 years ago against Murphy, and this year other former male athletes joined that claim, but it was dismissed due to a lapse in the statute of limitations. Murphy resigned in 2022 after that initial suit was filed. Jessica Rosenthal, Fox News.
7: More than 2,500 people could miss out on money from the Flint water crisis settlement if they don't submit the necessary paperwork by an October 8 deadline.
14: The court says it's missing necessary signatures from some adults who were minors when their paperwork was submitted. Some claims are also missing Social Security numbers.

0: numbers. The more than $620 million settlement was approved in March of 2022 after a public health emergency that began in April of 2014 when the city of Flint, Michigan switched its drinking water source from Detroit's system to the Flint River to cut costs. But that switch caused water distribution pipes to corrode, leaching lead and other contaminants into Flint's municipal drinking water. Paul Stevens, Fox News.
1: Fewer people applied for unemployment benefits last week. The Labor Department says 197,000 people applied for unemployment checks last week, the fewest since mid-July, and down from a revised 198,000 the week before. Claims for jobless benefits are a proxy for layoffs. Economists watch them because they can be a sign of where the job market is headed. I'm Lisa Lacera. This is Fox News.
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0: the Jesse Kelly Show. Final hour of the Jesse Kelly Show on a magnificent Thursday. We have a couple things to get to. Democrats running in red states. You need to watch out for something. And there's a humor angle to this. We're going to talk about that in just a moment. Maria Salazar, you know, this lady.
1: You know, freedom is not free.
0: Made the same mistake many, many Republicans have made and others will continue to make in the future. We'll talk about that. We have to talk about finding Viking treasure, being rude to scammers. I have a really, really important breaking news story about your food, all that, emails, so much more coming up in the final hour of the Jesse Kelly Show. And remember that tomorrow is Ask Dr. Jesse Friday. And you need to get your questions emailed in to jesse@jessekellyshow.com. Dan Osborne is a communist. He is a communist running in the state of Nebraska. Nebraska, as you can imagine, is a red state. Communists in red states, they work very, very hard to thread that needle and pretend like they're not communists. Very, very hard. But here's the funny part about the modern Democrat Party, and I'm really enjoying this. It'll be horrible for the country, but I'm still enjoying it. The upstart communists are rising so fast in their party, and they are so much more violent, and they're so much more radical than Democrats have been before. And they have already really declared a fairly open war on the Democrat Party as they attempt to conquer the Democrat Party. Guys like, well, here's Hassan Piker.
2: I will throw you in prison, okay? I want to put you physically behind a prison. I want Chinese-style communism to happen inside of the Democratic Party right now, okay? I want to do cultural revolution when I see that.
0: Okay. We get that. And so what happens is you get a guy like Dan Osborne, a communist, trying to weasel his way into the Senate in Nebraska. Now, if it was just logical thinking, you would say to yourself, if you're the communist, hey, let him lie about anything he has to lie about. Let him trash Democrats. And let's just get him there. And once we get him there, then he can vote the right way and things like that, right? That would be the smart thing. But the truth is every single elected Democrat and people who want to be elected Democrats, they all fear the communist base of the Democrat Party now. And so they have moments like this. Here was Dan Osborne.
3: What do you disagree with him on?
0: What do you disagree with Democrats on is what he's talking about.
3: What do you disagree with him on?
4: Well, definitely still immigration.
3: Okay.
4: The border, the Second Amendment. I'm a pro-Second Amendment guy. I'm former military. I believe in the right to bear arms. And, obviously the economy. And
3: Hold on, but you disagree with Democrats on the economy?
4: Well, no, here's the thing. Well, let me backtrack for a second. The way they recruit candidates,

0: Well, no, hold on. I didn't say that. He knew what he had to do. He did the smart thing and lied.
1: Hey, I love the Second Amendment.
0: And notice he didn't say anything about the border or anything like that. He just said border. Border. But he knew. He could sense it. He took it a little too far. I don't know about the economy. Whoa, hold on. I don't disagree with him all the way about the economy. This is what they do in red states. Be very, very aware of that. And here's something else. We're switching gears here. Try to keep up. We're switching gears here. I get a lot of emails about questions about, you know, why are we getting involved in this on foreign policy? Why did we get involved with Ukraine? Why did we get involved with Iran? I've seen a lot of complaining, and there is, to be frank, a lot of poll numbers that track this, that it wasn't only the latest Iranian adventure that started hurting Trump in the polls. Did you know that first time we dropped bombs on Iran, Midnight Hammer, didn't even lose anybody, flew them across the globe, dropped a bunch of bombs? Now, I liked that operation. The American people did not. Donald Trump's poll numbers took a dip. Donald Trump's poll numbers, again, took a dip after Venezuela. You know that? What accounts for that? Now, okay, Iran, the latest one, we got that, rising prices and whatnot, but Midnight Hammer was a complete success with no loss. The Venezuelan thing was a complete success with no loss. We even have control of the oil now. What accounts for that? Well, the American people, as we've said many times before, as they've grown dissatisfied with their own financial situation, they have less and less tolerance for foreign involvement. As we've talked about, the tolerance you will get as a leader to get involved in any kind of foreign affair will be directly related to how happy the people are at home. If they're fat and happy and well-fed and their lot in life is going well, hey, go have your foreign adventures. Have a real good time. If they are unhappy at home, they will not give you any rope for that sort of thing. They don't want to hear about it. They don't want to hear about Venezuela. They don't want to hear about Ukraine or Midnight Hammer or Iran or what's going on in Germany or Israel or the UAE or Saudi Arabia. They don't want to hear about it. They don't want to hear about any of it. Okay, so the question is, then why keep getting involved? These big moments, Trump has done really great things domestically, deportations and stuff like that. Every time he pulls off one of these foreign policy moments, it hurts us. So why keep doing it? Well, there's two different ways to look at this. I'm going to give it to you right between the eyes. The first one, and this is the best way you can look at it if you're looking at it through rose-colored glasses, and I'm not saying this is wrong, is that Trump understands some of these things are going to be unpopular, but he thinks to himself, it's worth it. We have to reset the way things are in the globe, so we have to do it. And that's very understandable. And I do believe a big part of Trump feels that way. I'm not at all saying he doesn't feel that way. But it's football season. Do you know what football fans love? What jerseys they buy? You know, people go to football games and they wear jerseys. The quarterback's jersey, the wide receiver's jersey. Those are the jerseys that get sold. That running back, he's got 20 touchdowns. They buy his jersey. You know what the worst selling jerseys are? Offensive line. The offensive line is boring. I mean, it's five fat guys. They don't even have the ball. They never score. It's boring. You know what's exciting? That 6'5 wide receiver runs like a cheetah, scored a touchdown, the place went crazy. Woo! You know what the most important thing is to the football team by a mile? The offensive line. You know what? The Patriots won how many Super Bowls? They never had a receiver worth a crap. The least important thing, the wide receiver. Yet that's who gets the jersey bought. That's how politicians, historically and today, think about foreign policy versus domestic policy. You don't want to

0: go to Cincinnati. You don't want to take a trip out to Cheyenne, Wyoming. Maybe you'll do it. That's fine. But I want to go to Budapest. I want to go to Paris. I want to go to someplace foreign and exotic. That's where the sexy stuff is. If you're a leader of any kind, senator, president, whatever, the stuff that really gets your blood going is the exotic stuff over the oceans. You don't want to go down to Milwaukee and talk about the water rights. That's so boring. And leaders, they think that way a lot. They think in terms of foreign policy because that's the fun and sexy and exciting stuff. You're drafting wide receivers again. You should be drafting offensive linemen. Politicians, a lot of them, Republicans and Democrats, are going to learn a very hard lesson in the coming years because they, lots of times, they can't help themselves. They can't, they want to do the global thing. I have to do the global thing. I finally have a chance to do a global thing. If you are a politician and you are not 100% focused on domestic issues when American people are unhappy as they are, you are in deep, deep, deep trouble. Extremely deep trouble. And you're going to have to restrain yourself. Oh, but I want to do this, but I want to do that. You don't have that kind of rope when people aren't paying the bills. Once diesel hits $6.50 a gallon, your foreign policy is over. Get back home. We'll be back.
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5: It is the Jesse Kelly Show on a fantastic Thursday. You know what I feel like doing right now, Chris? Lifting weights. Don't roll your eyes. It's the steroids. I'm telling you, I can already feel myself getting bigger. Arms are swelling up. I'm going to be a monster. And if you are somebody who has crossed me in the past, you might want to make amends now before I get huge on these roids. Just letting you know. Hey, Jesse, my son came home a few days ago and told me he needed to find a book for his book report. I told him I had the perfect book for him and for him to read the Anti-Communist Manifesto. Of course, my wife jumped in and said he can't do a book report with that book. Why? I asked. Because the teacher is a liberal. All the more reason. I don't know if I'm right, but I feel these teachers should know communism sucks. You are 100% right. In fact, every book report should be on the Anti-Communist Manifesto. And we have to, we are going to need young men. And young men. We are going to need them to grow into being bold, hardcore anti-communists, willing to stare at an entire classroom in the face and say, no, you're wrong. What better way to get that in them than by have them do book reports on the Anti-Communist Manifesto? And what, Chris? And rub it in that stupid teacher's face. I support this. I totally support this. My wife would be freaking out too. Hey, Jesse, the commie candidates are using Trump's tactics. They say outrageous things and get 24/7 coverage on all the news outlets. Wake up Republicans and ignore them and talk about the accomplishments. This is correct. You can't chase things around. I had somebody, I'll tell you a little story, and I've got to be really, really vague about this. In the last year, I had a politician, someone you would know, reach out to me. And he reached out to me because he was caught in a little bit of a controversy. It was nothing major. It wasn't even anything that was that big of a deal, but they were running stories on him and it looked bad for him. Okay. And he reaches out, and I don't know why they do this, because I have a bunch of them do this, reaches out to me for help.

0: like with messaging. What do I know about it? I'm not in office. I didn't even make it because I was such a jerk. But anyway, reaches out to me for messaging. Don't agree with me when I say that, Chris. He reaches out to me and he says, Jesse, what do I do? What do I put in the statement? Jesse, what should I put it out in video? Should I just email it? What should I put in the statement? And I said, what statement? Why are you making a statement? If you are discussing what they want you to discuss, you are giving life. You are breathing oxygen into that controversy you want everyone to ignore. So they ran a couple news articles on some screw up you had. You know what? Give it 24 hours. If you just shut up about it, everybody will move on to some other person or other controversy. You're sitting here talking about putting out an Instagram video. Shut your mouth. Go home. Cook some beer can chicken like I did last night. We'll talk about that in a second. Cook some beer can chicken and come back 24 hours later and you're good. If you're the GOP right now, you don't want to talk about prices unless you're saying we're going to help, we're going to get them down. You don't want to talk about prices. Prices make people mad. People are angry. So you don't want to talk about it at all. Talk about what you want to talk about. Talk about the fact, hey, we have deportations now. We're getting dirt balls out of the country. Talk about how sick and insane Democrats are. Allow me to introduce you to Michelle White.
1: I will also say that privacy is incredibly important. And I know that the parental rights policy was all about situations where a child might want to identify if he's a boy by biology, wants to be called a she, for instance, in class. I wouldn't want that. I wouldn't want that teacher to be required to go back to a parent and tell that parent what the student required of them, because we know if they have one, if an LGBTQ student has one trusted adult in their life, it can save their life, because there's a much higher rate of suicide among those students.
0: These people were demonic. Talk about that. Talk about the fact these people are nuts. They're certifiably nuts. They are public. It is the public position of the Democrat Party now that they are going to not only eliminate ICE, they intend to prosecute ICE agents for deporting foreigners. Talk about that. That's what you focus on. You don't sit and talk about what you don't want to talk about, because surprise, surprise, it gets people talking about it. And you don't want that. I know we're kind of playing with the margins here when it comes to messaging. Either we're going to do fine in the election, or we're going to get killed, or some version in between. But what we're saying is going to matter a lot. We should be on point with our messaging, as I've said over and over and over again. Let's get it simple. Let's get it consistent. And let's talk about exactly what we want to talk about, and none of the things we don't want to talk about. Message discipline. All right. I have something to play for you about Elizabeth Warren, which is fascinating. I have something to play about Marco Rubio. I have emails. All those are going to have to wait for a couple minutes, because I have something you really need to hear. This is important. It's about you and your food. Hang on.

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6: Good night, everyone, and welcome to the news. An 11-month federal and state investigation has dismantled an alleged methamphetamine trafficking network operating in central Iowa. Federal authorities say 14 people have been charged in two indictments, accusing them of bringing methamphetamine into the region. More than 200 federal, state, and local officers took part in coordinated raids Tuesday that resulted in the seizure of methamphetamine, marijuana, and about $20,000 in cash. Of the 14 people charged, 9 are from Marshalltown, while others are from Des Moines and Perry. If convicted, the defendants face a mandatory minimum sentence of 10 years in federal prison. Officials say additional details about the investigation are expected to be released in the coming days. And federal authorities spent much of Wednesday executing search warrants at a North Sioux City business and a Dakota Dunes residence as part of an ongoing investigation. More than a dozen marked and unmarked law enforcement vehicles were stationed outside Apex Waste Management in North Sioux City. The U.S. Postal Inspection Service is leading the case. Investigators spent the day collecting and removing evidence, bringing in totes, evidence bags, and a U-Haul trailer. Witnesses observed agents loading boxes, paperwork, and other materials from the business. It was even reported by witnesses that a UPS delivery made during the operation was also taken directly into federal custody. At the same time, federal agents executed a search warrant at a Dakota Dunes home owned by Ryan Isaacson. Authorities have not yet disclosed the nature of the investigation, and no arrests have been announced as of Wednesday evening. Records with the South Dakota Secretary of State's office show several

0: The South Dakota Secretary of State's office shows several companies are associated with the North Sioux City property and with business owners Jared Miller and Riley Isaacson, including Apex Waste Management, Apex Research, and several other Apex-affiliated businesses operating in the area. From the WNAX Nighttime News Desk, I'm Chloe Beltrand.
1: Here's your updated 570 WNAX forecast. Cloudy skies tonight with scattered showers and a little bit of drizzle. We'll see a low temperature of 59 degrees with winds out of the southeast at 5 to 10. Friday, showers with high temperatures in the low 60s and winds out of the southeast at up to 25 miles an hour. Friday night, showers and a few thunderstorms with temperatures around 60 and winds out of the southeast at 10 to 20 miles an hour. Saturday, chance of showers with high temperatures in the low 70s. Saturday night, cloudy with temperatures in the low 60s. Sunday, partly sunny with highs in the low 70s. Monday, slight chance of showers with high temperatures in the low 70s. Monday night, showers and storms with temperatures in the low 60s. Tuesday, we'll see a chance of thunderstorms with temperatures topping out in the mid 60s. I'm meteorologist Ray Miller on 570 WNAX. Right now, it's 63.

0: It is the Jesse Kelly Show on a wonderful, fantastic Thursday. Remember, tomorrow's Ask Dr. Jesse Friday. And you need to get your questions emailed in right now to jesse@jessekellyshow.com. All right, before we get back to the other things, Rubio and Elizabeth Warren and maybe some emails and Maria Salazar stuff, before I get to that, this is not political. This is just a PSA, and it's probably something you don't know. And you are aware I'm a journalist.
1: It's Journalist Jesse.
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0: But this one isn't even me. NBC News came up with this. NBC News published this today, and I may not be a big fan of NBC, but when someone does an extremely informative piece of journalism that may help you, may save your life one day, I want you to know about it. So here's what it is. The headline is this: How to Keep Perishable Food Fresh During a Power Outage. And the sub-headline is this, and this is the important part. I'm not going to read you the whole article. According to experts, keeping your fridge and freezer closed is the best way to keep food fresh for as long as possible. I read that verbatim. I want to read that again. I'm trying to save your life. According to experts, keeping your fridge and freezer closed is the best way to keep food fresh for as long as possible. This blew me away. You know, we live in Texas. You know, it's hot in Texas 24 hours a day, 7 days a week. It's always miserable hot. You also know we get hurricanes here, bad weather, tornadoes, things like that. So we lose power from time to time. I just didn't know. I'm not an expert. Every time we lost power, I was running down and opening the fridge and leaving it open. And then I would run out to the garage, to the deep freezer, and I would open it immediately and leave it open until power came back on. I'm not even mad at myself. What do I know? I'm not an expert. I went to community college. But now I find out from the experts, you should keep the fridge closed. I know, Chris. Thank God we have journalists. I don't know. I didn't know this. And I just wanted to make your life a little bit better. And I hope that helped out. Marco Rubio said this. I like this. Rubio's good.
6: The international system is not in good shape right now. And these international norms people talk about, I think the limits of international norms is your national interest. At the end of the day, the president, and I reflected this going back to the very beginning, the view of this administration is that the number one obligation of every

0: every government is the national interest of their country. And so the United States will, obviously, we see the utility in the international system. We're here. We've argued, I think the president has said, that the United Nations, for example, has tremendous potential, but it's not living up to it because it's lost its... And I think multiple leaders, very curious thing, and I think something you guys should point to, is multiple leaders pointed to the fact that the international system is failing. And it's failing because it has grown beyond its mandate. It has grown beyond its intent. It's involved in all kinds of things it shouldn't be involved in, and it's unable to solve virtually any major conflict in the world.
1: That's pretty good. I like that Trump, Rubio, Vance, and all of them are speaking out against all these international orders. All right, we have to set that aside before I get to emails. And I just so enjoy this. Republicans, I talked to Victor Davis Hanson about this earlier in the show. If you missed that, iHeart, Spotify, iTunes, you can go download the podcast of it. But at one point in time, I asked him about immigration. Because I have pointed out, it's impossible not to notice it, the public is way against it now, way against immigration. They want people deported. They want the border closed. Well, we know all the forces on the left and some on the right who want the border open. They want the cheap labor. They want the votes. They want the everything. We understand that those people are there. For a long time, the Republican Party, the dirty elements of it, the swamp rat elements of the Republican Party, have lied to each other and lied to our leaders that deportations are unpopular. Deportations are unpopular, don't go too far, people are mad, that they have sold this lie over and over and over and over again. And it's simply not true. It's not true. And when they're trying to convince you of it, they'll do something like, they'll look at the Latino community and they'll say, hey, these people, you can't deport too many people or the Latino community is going to abandon us. They're going to get mad if you deport too many people. But numbers don't back that up at all. Who do you think wants these dirt balls out of their communities? But that guy, the mass rapist from Guatemala, we deported last week. Do you think he was living in a white neighborhood? Or do you think he was living in the Latino neighborhood? The Latinos wanted him out too. They don't want him there, around their kids, around their homes. Donald Trump, he just won Hispanics. Donald Trump ran in the general election, not even the primary election, the general election on the largest mass deportation in history. It did not cost us the Hispanic vote. Not at all. But the evil globalist communists inside the Republican Party, they're going to keep trying to sell that lie that it's unpopular. And it's going to keep biting them. You know that Maria Salazar witch we keep bringing up who keeps trying to push amnesty? And then she took out that TV ad, which we've played for you many times before. Mr. President, these deportations have gone too far. These people deserve dignity in that stupid way she talks. Yeah, the people of her district, the largely Latino district, yeah, they're mad at her about that and they like Trump. She's running anti-Trump ads saying you've deported too many people. And the Latinos in her district are saying, what are you talking about, woman? We like the deportations. I think it's absolutely glorious. I can't wait for every single pro-foreigner element of the Republican Party to be run out. And I believe they all will be run out in the end. Do you hear this from Elizabeth Warren?
2: And do you trust Chuck Schumer to lead on that, should that happen?
3: What I trust is the Democrats. Because the the Democrats to be in there when we have a Democratic majority.
1: Elizabeth Warren and Bernie Sanders are both going to go through something in the coming years, and I am going to so enjoy it. You see, they have been, really those two, and there have been others, but those two, especially in the Senate, they've been kind of the leading voices of the radical left. They've been the ones that have been traditionally thought of as being to the left of the Democrat Party. I mean, Bernie Sanders has been calling himself a socialist forever. And

0: they think that that status, hey, I'm the old hand over here on the left, they think that status is going to save them from these people.
1: I will throw you in prison, okay? I want to put you physically behind a prison. I want Chinese-style communism to happen inside of the Democratic Party right now, okay? I want to do cultural revolution when I see that.
0: And when they speak like this, this is an effort to avoid being scapegoated by those animals.
2: And do you trust Chuck Schumer to lead on that, should that happen?
3: What I trust is the Democrats. Because the,
2: well, he's the leader of the Democrats.
3: What I trust
2: right
3: is
2: now.
3: The Democrats. The Democrats to be in there when we have a Democratic majority.
0: They think they're going to be able to tap dance their way into not getting eaten by the savages, but they will be eaten by the savages. Bernie Sanders is going to be eaten alive. I am going to so love it. He thinks he's radical. 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
4: He doesn't care if you believe him, but he's right. Jesse Kelly.

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6: It is the Jesse Kelly Show, final segment of the Jesse Kelly Show on a wonderful Thursday. Tomorrow, of course, is Ask Dr. Jesse Friday. That's going to be a good time. Also, it's going to be a good time watching Dome again for another 2 years.
7: They are cheating by purging voter rolls. So we say as leaders then to folks, not only must you register to vote, check your voter registration status to make sure you haven't been purged from the rolls. They're trying to take our tools, but we are a creative people.
6: Oh, yeah. Very creative. Those drop boxes, really creative. Very, very creative when your operatives show up at nursing homes and collect the unfilled out ballots, and then you fill them out and go turn them in. Oh, yeah, that is most definitely creative. You know what's not creative? Naming your Chinese panda Ping Ping.
8: The giant panda has been an envoy of friendship between the Chinese and Americans. Here, I have a piece of good news. In a few days, two pandas, Ping Ping and Fu Shuang, will come to their new home in Zoo Atlanta and meet with the American people.
6: Jewish producer Chris wants to know why I won't say the name of the other panda. That's because I can't pronounce it. I actually tried a couple times during the break. What, Chris? That wasn't even that bad. It's just not in my vocabulary. Remember that I'm uneducated, extremely uneducated. I cannot pronounce a lot of words. Now, some of the time, I'd say 5 to 10% of the time, I mispronounce words on purpose, and that's purely to get a rise out of Ob. That's a really good time to say something like that in front of Ob, because then I know she's going to say something. But the other 90, 95% of the time is, I just don't know how words are pronounced. What, Chris? Croissant. What is wrong with croissant? Croissant? It is not. It's croissant. Yeah, it is. It's, and what's wrong with boutique? It's not boutique. Oh, gosh, Chris.
9: Why are you gay?
6: Denmark, homeowner finds 10th century Viking treasure hoard during a patio renovation. This is seriously my dream. To come across some major archaeological thing. You know what I always wanted when I was a kid? I always wanted one of those metal detectors you see people use down on the beach, because I had convinced myself, having watched a lot of Indiana Jones, that I was going to find, you know, some kind of lost Mayan artifact or something like that. I want a treasure hunt. I just do. I don't know what that is. Is that a guy thing? That's probably a guy thing. Hey, Jesse. What you are saying on the radio right now is absolutely true. Oh, the subject of this one is former communist. What you are saying on the radio right now is absolutely true on how to handle communist hags. My husband lectured me for years before something clicked. No amount of his lecturing and such was effective until I finally saw this Antifa with my own eyes. I thought he was a paranoid weirdo watching too much internet. I didn't even know I was a communist, but what you were saying is 100% factual. It takes patience, but it can happen. I want this to encourage you. Please be encouraged by this. If you have, I know there are a lot of you because you email me about it. If you have a communist in your life, a child, a parent, a coworker, a neighbor, a brother, whatever it is, you are never going to be able to show them that one video or one fact that snaps them out of it. Doesn't work like that. Plant little seeds, a little seed here, a little seed there. No shouting matches, no arguments. They're just going to shut down. They'll shut down. They'll flee. They'll call you a Nazi. You won't see them again. No loud arguments. Don't throw monkey poop at each other on social media. A little seed.

0: here, a little seed there. I am not guaranteeing you success. I am saying it takes time, and that is your best shot at waking somebody up. A little seed here and a little seed there. In the meantime, we all have roles to play. We can stop sending money to communist companies. That's an important one. These companies are not sorry about all this DEI crap they've done. They're dying to do it again. They're dying for the electorate to be forgiving about it. Do you have one of the big wireless companies? You know that the big wireless companies are some of the worst companies in the country when it comes to being dirty commies, America-hating commies. And then there's Pure Talk. You know, the wireless company that's run by a guy who did two tours in Vietnam with MACV SOG. They hire Americans. And all you have to, by the way, you save a fortune. A fortune. You pick up your phone, which you can keep, and you dial #250 and say Jesse Kelly. #250, say Jesse Kelly. All right? Rubio also said this about Iran, and because it's not exactly a secret now. Iran, they're going to drag out this whole thing no matter what. If they're starving to death, they're going to drag this whole thing out until the midterms because they see the poll numbers and they know as long as this goes on, it hurts us in the polls. All right. So Rubio said that.
1: I think the Iranians are under this illusion that Democrats are going to win in November and the president will no longer be able to do things against them. I just don't think they understand our system very well. Other countries do, but they don't seem to. In our system of government, obviously Congress, the legislative branch is a very important branch of government. I served in it for 14 years, so I understand its powers, but I also understand its limitations. When it comes to the national security of our country, when it comes to the imposition of both sanctions and the use of military force, the president has extraordinary powers. Every president does. He's the commander in chief, both constitutional and otherwise. To be able to carry out those functions.
0: This is something, look, I'm not looking forward to finding out, but this is something that does fascinate me. If Democrats, God forbid, take the House and or the Senate, do they make a hard move to try to stop this Iran stuff? And what does that look like? It's hard to imagine they could actually do something significant. But as we talked about earlier in the show, you know they're going to try. They want it to all go poorly. Be interesting.
2: And now,
3: here's a headline.
4: Go, you know the thing.
2: Headlines we didn't get to.
0: Sweden launches a campaign telling people to be ruder as scammers exploit good manners. This is why I never get busted by scammers. I'm naturally rude anyway. It just works for me. I'm out. California wealth tax sparks stark business warning from entrepreneurs. Again, the last one out of California, turn out the lights. More hospitals cave to Trump and agree to shut down transgender youth clinics. That's weird because I distinctly remember all these hospitals saying they didn't have transgender youth clinics and that this wasn't happening across the country, yet now they're shutting them down. Affordability and Social Security, top issues for midterm voters. That may not be ideal given the prices, but we shall see. We're also going to see Ask Dr. Jesse Friday tomorrow, and we'll have fun, all right? That's all.

0: standoff for the leader of China. I'm Lee Silicera, Fox News. President Trump hosting Chinese President Xi Jinping at a White House state dinner.
1: As the leaders of our two nations, President Xi and I both understand that we represent different systems, but the ties between our people endure.
0: The dinner, after hours of meetings where the two were expected to speak about artificial intelligence and security issues, the president gave Xi a gift of a bald eagle statue made by an American artist. Israeli Prime Minister Benjamin Netanyahu delivering a fiery speech at the UN General Assembly, where he singled out the mayor of New York City.
2: Prime Minister Netanyahu's words to New York City Mayor Zohran Mamdani, whom he called anti-Semitic.
3: Shame on you.
2: Mamdani threatened to have Netanyahu arrested as a war criminal if he set foot in New York. Mamdani backed off, saying the city couldn't legally do it. Netanyahu responded, saying the intel he's gotten is that since Mamdani's election nearly a year ago,
3: many Jews no longer feel safe in New York. They talk to me.
2: Netanyahu said Israel didn't commit genocide, as Mamdani has said, but prevented it, claiming
3: that's exactly what Mr. Mamdani's Hamas buddies would have done to us.
2: This week, Mayor Mamdani, in a press conference, called Netanyahu an architect of genocide.
0: Fox's Gernal Scott, in a statement, Mamdani saying Netanyahu used his speech to repeat baseless lies meant to sanitize his genocide of Palestinians. In Iran, war powers resolution stalls in the Senate.
4: Four Senate Republicans joined most Democrats on a war powers resolution that aims to end military action against Iran. But the measure fell short of an outright majority, failing to advance 49-50. Virginia Democrat Tim Kaine pushed the resolution, the 14th war powers vote in the Senate since airstrikes began on February 28.
0: Fox's Jared Halpern at the White House. 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
0: Police in Belleville, Ontario, Canada, say the former Canadian soldier who opened fire on a police officer at a synagogue Sunday night shouted an anti-Semitic threat before the shooting. 29-year-old Sean Ward was shot by the officer. Ward died at the hospital. The officer was wounded and is recovering. Australia's prime minister says an artificial intelligence agent infiltrated a government website.
6: This is the first publicly reported AI-led hack of a government website. Australian Prime Minister Anthony Albanese says an agent created by OpenAI accessed the country's universal healthcare statistics portal. Albanese says he had a very frank discussion with OpenAI boss Sam Altman.
7: It took the company way too long to inform the government what had occurred and the nature of the way that notification occurred as well was unacceptable.
6: OpenAI says it doesn't think any patient records were accessed. Both the company and the Australian government are investigating. Jonathan Savage, Fox News.
0: The California Supreme Court has ordered the Riverside County Sheriff, who is Republican, to return over 650,000 ballots he seized following a 2025 special election that favored Democrats. U2 marking their 50-year anniversary with a new single and an album out later this fall.
8: Carnival de Luz, which has been set for a November 13th release. The album includes a duet with Dolly Parton.

0: Torn described in a release as what has sadly turned out to be her last recorded vocal performance. The song is described as a tender country song detailing broken family ties that holds wider resonances. The news of the album comes with the release of its second single, Silencio. Street of Dreams was the first single off the album. The new album was characterized as a collection of 12 songs exploring themes of spirituality, friendship, freedom, and endurance in the face of dark, encroaching forces.
1: Fox's Michelle Polino. I'm Lisa Lucero. This is Fox.
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3: Federal authorities were visible on Wednesday executing search warrants at a North Sioux City business and a Dakota Dunes residence. It's all part of an ongoing investigation. It's being headed up by the U.S. Postal Inspection Service with assistance from the FBI, IRS Criminal Investigation, the Union County Sheriff's Office, and North Sioux City Police. More than a dozen marked and unmarked law enforcement vehicles were stationed outside Apex Waste Management in North Sioux City for a chunk of the day. Investigators spent that time collecting and removing evidence, bringing in totes, evidence bags, even a U-Haul trailer. Witnesses observed agents loading boxes, paperwork, and other materials. It was even reported by those same witnesses that a UPS delivery made during the operation was just taken directly into federal custody. At the same time, federal agents executed a search warrant on a home in Dakota Dunes owned by Ryan Isaacson, according to county property records. Agents removed multiple boxes and bags from that residence before clearing the scene around the middle part of the day. Now, authorities haven't disclosed the nature of the investigation. No arrests have been announced as of last night. Records with the South Dakota Secretary of State's office show several companies are associated with the properties in question and business owners Jared Miller and Riley Isaacson. And that includes Apex Waste Management, Apex Research, and several other Apex-affiliated businesses operating in the area. Federal officials say the investigation remains active. Very few details have been given out. And lawmakers say finding a long-term solution to South Dakota's emergency medical services funding challenges is still a ways off. Now, for the past few months, an interim legislative task force has been studying ways to strengthen and fund EMS services across the state, but they only have one meeting left before the 2027 legislative session, and members say there's way more work still ahead. State Senator Tim Reed from Brookings says EMS providers are facing mounting pressure as populations grow and the volume of calls increases.
4: All areas of state are having pressure on EMS, and that includes, you know, my area of Brookings. In Brookings, the number of calls has increased immensely, and each of those calls can be a loss. And so we have to make sure that the revenue's there, you know, to pay for the actual services.
3: Reed says many ambulance services lose money on calls, so that makes it critical to identify stable funding sources to maintain service levels. Now, lawmakers have discussed options that include a tax on vaping products or a $1 hotel room fee to help support EMS operations statewide. Members of the task force say the next step should be creating an advisory council made up of medical professionals, public safety officials, and EMS providers to develop long-term recommendations. Representative Jana Hunt, who lives in Dupree, says rural areas, they face unique challenges.
5: So where I am currently at right now is 50 miles to the closest ER. So if an ambulance were to, if I were to have a heart attack right now, it would be a minimum of an hour before they could get here.
3: Hunt says volunteers are working hard to keep services operating, but she believes the state has to play a larger role when it comes to funding.
5: South Dakotans are pretty tough and they get by with very little. I'm speaking from the perspective of my district. But with how hard it is for these volunteers to keep all the balls rolling in my district, I was shocked that we hadn't made further headway on getting state funding.
3: The task force right now is scheduled to hold its final meeting in October. From the WNAX newsroom, I'm Tim Borman.
6: Good evening, friends. I'm Cord Hawkins, or folks around here call me Cousin Cord. Sort of a title I've just grown into over the years. But you found your way to the Lost Highway Radio Show, broadcasting from this kitchen table out here in the wet, wild heart of the bayou. Now, what's this all about? Well, it's about the space between songs, the crackle before the memory.

0: hits. I spin old records, the real ones, with stories born into the grooves, and I try to share a little of what the swamp whispers to me. It ain't complicated, just honest music and quiet company for the night owls. So settle in. We got some traveling to do. 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
1: Hey Porter, would you tell me the time? How much longer will it be till we cross that Mason-Dixon line? At daylight, would you tell that engineer to slow it down? Or better still, just stop the train, cause I wanna look around. 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When we hit Dixie, will you tell that engineer to ring his bell and ask everybody that ain't asleep?

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0: the door. 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
1: 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I'm Guzzard Cord Hawkins, live from my kitchen table, keeping you company in the dark.

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cool relief of a forgiveness, the long damp chill of a loneliness that just won't lift. 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

0: The road is taking a quick bend, so just hold your place. 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
1: Here's your updated 570 WNAX forecast. Cloudy skies overnight with showers and a little bit of drizzle. We'll see a low temperature of 59 degrees with winds out of the southeast at 5 to 10. Friday, showers with high temperatures in the low 60s and winds out of the southeast at up to 25 miles an hour. Friday night, showers and a few thunderstorms with temperatures around 60 and winds out of the southeast at 10 to 20 miles an hour. Saturday, chance of showers with high temperatures in the low 70s. Saturday night, cloudy with temperatures in the low 60s. Sunday, partly sunny with highs in the low 70s. Monday, slight chance of showers with high temperatures in the low 70s.
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0: Monday night, showers and storms with temperatures in the low 60s. Tuesday, we'll see a chance of thunderstorms with temperatures topping out in the mid-60s. I'm meteorologist Ray Miller on 570 WNAX. Right now, it's 63.
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5: Fox News, I'm Tom Brigati. President Trump is meeting China's leader Xi Jinping for an official state visit at the White House. Fox Business Network's Edward Lawrence is there.
6: One big topic, artificial intelligence. China's trying to catch up with the U.S., and President Trump says he wants U.S. companies to maintain their lead. Now, we're expecting an announcement about a direct AI hotline between the U.S. and China.
5: Lawmakers say regulation on AI must not impede competition with China. A man wounded during the 2024 assassination attempt on then-candidate Donald Trump in Western Pennsylvania has died. Here's Fox's Kristen Goodwin.
7: Jim Copenhaver was shot in the arm and abdomen during the July 2024 rally when a gunman tried to assassinate President Trump. Rallygoer David Dutch was also injured, and Butler County firefighter Corey Comparator was killed.
5: Copenhaver was 76 years old. Trump's ear was grazed by a bullet in the shooting. 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
9: Good night, everyone, and welcome to the news. Nebraska Governor Jim Pillen has declared a state of emergency for the northeast Nebraska town of Crofton following a destructive windstorm earlier this month. Pillen signed the emergency declaration Wednesday in response to a powerful storm that struck the community on September 9th. The storm produced wind gusts of up to 80 miles an hour, causing widespread damage across the town. Authorities say trees were uprooted, roofs were torn from buildings, and several farm structures were heavily damaged or destroyed. Utility services were also disrupted. Despite the extensive damage, no injuries were reported. The governor's proclamation makes state resources available to assist with recovery efforts and authorizes the use of Nebraska's Governor's Emergency Fund to help cover storm-related costs. State and local officials continue assessing damage as cleanup and recovery options move forward in the Crofton area. And South Dakota AG Marty Jackley is pressing Congress to keep protections for women's college sports intact. Jackley has joined attorneys general from 14 other states in urging House and Senate leaders not to strip language from the Protect College Sports Act of 2026 that supporters say safeguards the privacy, safety, and competitive opportunities of female student athletes. Jackley says he has long opposed allowing biological males to compete in women's sports and notes South Dakota is one of 27 states with laws restricting participation on women's teams. The attorney general says he remains committed to protecting female athletes competing at South Dakota colleges and universities. The letter calls on congressional leaders to preserve those provisions before the final version of the bill is sent to the president for signature. Joining South Dakota in signing the letter are attorneys general from Alabama, Arkansas, Florida, Idaho, Kansas, Kentucky, Louisiana, Mississippi, Montana, North Dakota, Ohio,

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1: 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Woo-hoo! So if you're unhappy,
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3: The airwaves tend to go quiet between our visits, but that doesn't mean that the stories go still. The music don't stop. If you get a powerful lonesome for the Lost Highway before the next showtime, well, I do tend to leave little breadcrumbs here and there on the Facebook. You just search for Cousin Court Hawkins. Sometimes I post pictures of the fog or a little bit of lyrics. I tried to post some music once in a while, just little pieces of the puzzle to tide you over till the next time.

hear that hum? That's the sound of the signal fighting to get to you, pushing through the pines, bouncing off the clouds. You know, it's a miracle, really. All this effort just to share a 3-minute story with you makes you think about all the other signals that we might be missing. But here's one that's made it through.

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Are you planning a big family reunion, a hog roast, or just hate your indoor plumbing? 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

0: 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Its only job is just to be up there and be beautiful. Make you look up. We could all stand to be a little more like the moon. 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
3: In it here now, what are you gonna do now? I'm gonna be on here now. Who'll bid $500,000 bid?
4: 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It's a combination of both cropland and pasture. It's got an older home site on it with mature trees, rural water running along 486th Street, and it's good potential for a building site to build a nice farm. It's just a stone's throw away from Lenox, Beresford, and Sioux Falls. 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
6: Looking at the wall, you know, we got numbers on a clock, we got squares on a calendar. We think we're running towards something every day, or worse yet, away from something. 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The gator out in the mud, he's just doing what his granddaddy did. The moss hangs the same way on the trees. We're just spinning on the wheel, thinking we're climbing a ladder. You know, maybe progress ain't going forward. 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Before and after, that's just a story we tell. Here and now, that's the only truth that the swamp bothers with.

0: Thank you for holding up yours. Remember, out here on the Lost Highway, there's always another promise just waiting to be made. I'm Cousin Court Hawkins, taking a few minutes for myself, but I'll be back, and I would be greatly obliged if you came back with me.
1: Here's your updated 570 WNAX forecast. Cloudy skies overnight with showers and a little bit of drizzle. We'll see a low temperature of 59 degrees with winds out of the southeast at 5 to 10. Friday, showers with high temperatures in the low 60s and winds out of the southeast at up to 25 miles an hour. Friday night, showers and a few thunderstorms with temperatures around 60 and winds out of the southeast at 10 to 20 miles an hour. Saturday, chance of showers with high temperatures in the low 70s. Saturday night, cloudy with temperatures in the low 60s. Sunday, partly sunny with highs in the low 70s. Monday, slight chance of showers with high temperatures in the low 70s.
2: I'm Chris Baer, Regional Manager here at Pfeiffer's Auction and Realty. Being a

0: He says they made progress. I'm Lee Silicera, Fox News. President Trump's comments during tonight's state dinner to honor China's President Xi Jinping as the two talked about the two countries' economic ties.
1: This has been the foundation of commerce and mutual respect between our countries, and together we can continue to build a relationship that promotes prosperity and security for future generations.
0: During today's White House talks, the president and Xi discussed artificial intelligence, with Xi saying it needs to remain under human control. The two also talked about Ukraine in the Middle East. Israeli Prime Minister Benjamin Netanyahu addressed the UN General Assembly this afternoon, responding to claims of genocide in Gaza, saying Israel was attacked.
2: We will continue to defend our state. We will continue to win because we have no other choice.
0: And on Iran, Netanyahu said launching strikes on Tehran was one of the easiest decisions he's ever had to make. Before he spoke, a mass of delegates walked out. He denounced them, calling them moral cowards. Netanyahu came to New York City despite threats from Mayor Zoran Mamdani to have him arrested. A man wounded during the 2024 assassination attempt on President Trump in western Pennsylvania has died.
3: The ex-account for House Republicans posting, "We are deeply saddened by the passing of Jim Copenhaver, who was gravely wounded in the horrific shooting in Butler, Pennsylvania," adding Jim endured unimaginable hardship with strength and perseverance. "We join his family and loved ones in mourning his loss and praying for them during this difficult time." Copenhaver was shot in the arm and abdomen during the July 2024 rally when a gunman tried to assassinate President Trump. Rallygoer David Dutch was also injured, and Butler County firefighter Corey Comparator was killed.
0: Fox's Kristen Goodwin. The president was grazed in the ear by a bullet. 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
0: Senate Democrats are accusing the Trump administration of rolling back environmental rules as a favor to big oil companies in exchange for donations to his 2024 campaign.
5: Senators Sheldon Whitehouse and Chuck Schumer say the president told oil and gas executives at a Mar-a-Lago dinner 2 years ago that he'd roll back environmental rules if they collectively gave $1 billion to his campaign. Senate Minority Leader Schumer addressed the allegations on the Senate floor.
6: Many of the same people making these policies are profiting off them. Trump appointed numerous fossil fuel industry leaders to his administration.
5: While there's no recording of the president on this, company officials who attended the April 2024 dinner said one executive complained about spending money to lobby the Biden administration, to which the president responded, "You are all wealthy enough to raise $1 billion to return me to the White House." Jessica Rosenthal, Fox News.
0: A White House spokesperson said Democrats should reflect on their own ties to the green energy industry. New York is suing the prediction market Poly Market, calling it an unlicensed gambling operation. Prediction markets have argued states don't have the authority to govern them because they're already regulated at the federal level by the Commodity Futures Trading Commission. There's another tame reading on the job market.
7: New claims for unemployment benefits declined to 197,000 last week. It's a historically low level and the lowest since mid-July. Subdued jobless claims continue to suggest employers are not conducting wide-scale layoffs. Continuing claims for the week ending September 12th also declined to 1.71 million. Art Hogan, chief market strategist at B. Riley Wealth Management, says,
8: "We know one thing. The Fed's not going to worry about the labor market. They're going to continue to be focusing on inflation."
7: Jobless claims have remained at historically low levels despite higher energy costs and inflation that has remained above the Fed's goal of 2% for years.
0: Fox's Ginny Cassola. I'm Lee Silicera. This is Fox News.

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1: Nebraska Governor Jim Pillen has declared a state of emergency for Crofton. That follows a windstorm that happened earlier this month. Now, the governor signed the emergency declaration on Wednesday in response to that September 9th storm. It produced wind gusts of over 80 miles an hour that caused widespread damage across the whole town. Authorities say trees were uprooted, roofs were torn from buildings, several farm structures were heavily damaged or destroyed, utility services disrupted. Despite all that extensive damage, no injuries were reported. Now, the governor's proclamation makes state resources available to assist with the recovery efforts, and it authorizes the use of Nebraska's Governor's Emergency Fund to help cover storm-related costs. State and local officials continue assessing damage, cleaning up, recovering. South Dakota Attorney General Marty Jackley is pushing Congress to keep protections in place for women's college sports. Jackley has joined with attorneys general from 14 other states in urging House and Senate leaders not to strip language from the Protect College Sports Act of 2026. Supporters say it safeguards the privacy, safety, and competitive opportunities of female student athletes. Jackley says he's long been opposed to allowing biological males to compete in women's sports, and he notes South Dakota is one of 27 states with laws that restrict participation on women's teams. He also says he remains committed to protecting female athletes competing at the colleges and universities in South Dakota. The letter calls on congressional leaders to preserve those provisions before the final version of the bill is sent to the president for his signature. Western Iowa Tech in Sioux City has cleared a major bar with their new aviation maintenance program. The college announced they have received Federal Aviation Administration Air Agency certification. That's a key step towards becoming an FAA Part 147 Aviation Maintenance Technician School. Now, the program coordinator, Frank Urbanski, says that certification reflects extensive preparation to ensure that students get the training, equipment, and hands-on experience needed to enter the aviation maintenance industry. This is a two-year Associate of Applied Science program. It will train students in aircraft inspection, maintenance, and repair. The students will get to work with engines, landing gear, instruments, and other aviation systems, all to develop skills that are sought by employers in that specific industry. Classes and hands-on training are based at the program's hangar, which is at Sioux Gateway Airport, that gives students experience in an active aviation environment. This is a 77-credit-hour program, and it started in the fall 2026 semester. And a Northeast Nebraska couple celebrated their daughter's birthday on the side of Highway 275 outside of Norfolk last week, her literal birthday. Keel and Tawny Buss were headed to Norfolk around 1 a.m. in the morning for the baby when Tawny suddenly realized the baby was coming faster than they were getting to the hospital. About 10 minutes from the hospital, she told her husband it wasn't going to wait. He pulled onto the shoulder of the highway, called 911, and helped deliver his own daughter. Norfolk dispatcher Elena Ping stayed on the line, providing instructions and reassurance as the emergency crews rushed to the scene. Millie Bell Buss was born at 1:20 a.m., 5 minutes before the ambulance got there. At this point in time, mom, baby, dad's nerves reportedly all doing well. Ping, the 911 dispatcher, has been recognized for her actions. This is the second time in her career she's helped deliver a baby on her 911 line. Congratulations. From the WNAX Newsroom, I'm Tim Borman.
2: You know, you can never tell what's in a package until you open it up. That's the beauty of the package. So consider this next hour a gift. Wrapped up in the night sounds and tied with a ribbon made out of radio waves. I'm Cousin Cord Hawkins. I'm your delivery man. And you're tuned to the Lost Highway Radio Show. I don't know what's inside this musical package either, exactly. I mean, the songs sort of choose themselves, but I promise you this, it's exactly what you need to hear. So let's open this one up together, shall we?

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2: You get out on the wider water, and there's a stretch where folks claim they can hear a boat horn in the middle of the night, not a happy blast, a long, low, mournful sound like somebody's lost and calling for help. Now, the story goes that a shrimper named Henri, he was out late one night heading home with a full catch. The fog rolled in thick as soup. Henri couldn't see his hand in front of his face, and he blew his horn one long blast to let the other boats know he was there. And then he heard it, a horn blowing back from the wrong direction, from where there shouldn't have been any boats whatsoever. Henri, he turned his boat around thinking somebody was in trouble, but the horn just kept calling, closer, closer, and then silence. And the next morning, they found Henri's boat, adrift, empty, no sign of him. And ever since, on foggy nights, folks hear two horns, one that sounds lost, and one that sounds like it's searching for something that it's never going to find. I don't go out there when the fog is thick. Not that stretch, anyway. I got enough mysteries in my life without adding a ghost boat to the list.

0: Here's your updated 570 WNAX forecast. Cloudy skies overnight with showers and a little bit of drizzle. We'll see a low temperature of 59 degrees with winds out of the southeast at 5 to 10. Friday, showers with high temperatures in the low 60s and winds out of the southeast at up to 25 miles an hour. Friday night, showers and a few thunderstorms with temperatures around 60 and winds out of the southeast at 10 to 20 miles an hour. Saturday, chance of showers with high temperatures in the low 70s. Saturday night, cloudy with temperatures in the low 60s. Sunday, partly sunny with highs in the low 70s. Monday, slight chance of showers with high temperatures in the low 70s. Monday night, showers and storms with temperatures in the low 60s. Tuesday, we'll see a chance of thunderstorms with temperatures topping out in the mid-60s. I'm meteorologist Ray Miller on 570 WNAX. Right now, it's 61.
1: On today's Soil Health Tip, brought to you by the South Dakota Soil Health Coalition, we're discussing the benefits of getting cows back on the farm.

Our fathers and grandfathers typically had much more diverse farm operations than we do today. Cattle were a common part of most operations. Leading agronomy experts are staunchly advocating the return of livestock to the family farm. Grazing crop stubble and grazing cover crops in cropland have significant benefits to soil health because grazing animals help convert plant material to soil nutrients that benefit future crops. Many producers today don't have livestock, and many cropland fields lack fencing and water to support livestock. But help is on the way. Financial assistance is available to producers who are interested in incorporating livestock.

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6: Good night, everyone, and welcome to the news. A Sioux Falls tax preparer will spend nearly 3 years in federal prison for running a large-scale tax fraud scheme that cost the U.S. government more than $500,000. Federal prosecutors say 56-year-old Aman Ustache Abois was sentenced Monday to 2 years and 9 months in prison, followed by 3 years of supervised release. He was convicted of aiding and assisting in the preparation of false tax returns and wire fraud. According to the U.S. Attorney's Office, Abois operated ACU Tax Services in Sioux Falls and, between 2018 and 2019, prepared fraudulent tax returns for clients by falsely claiming deductions and expenses that reduced taxable income and generated larger refunds. Investigators tied more than 500 tax returns to the operation, resulting in a tax loss of over $500,000. In addition to his prison sentence, Abois was ordered to pay more than $540,000 in restitution to the IRS, plus another $232,000 in unpaid child support. Federal officials say the case should serve as a warning to tax preparers who attempt to defraud taxpayers and the U.S. Treasury. Abois has been remanded to the custody of the U.S. Marshals Service. And a Northeast Nebraska couple celebrated their daughter's birthday on the side of Highway 275 outside of Norfolk last week, her literal birthday. Keel and Tawny Buss were headed to Norfolk around 1 a.m. last Friday when Tawny suddenly realized the baby was coming much faster than expected. About 10 minutes from the hospital, Tawny told her husband the baby wasn't going to wait. Keel pulled over onto the shoulder of 275 and called 911 while helping deliver the baby. At 1:20 a.m., baby Millie Bell Buss was born safely along the highway. An ambulance arrived about 5 minutes later. Mom, baby, and dad's nerves

0: State. 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
2: This table, this old scarred up kitchen table, I swear it's heard more confessions than a riverboat preacher. Holds the rings of hundreds of cold glasses, the ghost of thousands of conversations, and tonight it's holding a stack of truth pressed on vinyl. I'm Cousin Cord Hawkins, and you've stumbled into the confessional. The Lost Highway radio show is on the air, and we ain't here for small talk. We're here for the big stuff. The stuff you think about when the moon is high and the house is quiet. So let's get into it. Let's all heal a little bit together.

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1: 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Got a sweet tooth and a string of bad luck? Mama Ladoo's is the answer. 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And if your troubles are a little heavier, she's got a pawn shop in the back. Trade that old ring your ex gave you for a jelly-filled and a powerful good luck charm. Mama Ladoo's Voodoo Donuts and Pawn Shop, where we turn your heartache into a hot, fresh dessert. Just off Highway 90, the Maple Bacon Curse Reversal is highly recommended.

0: It's a quick way to get wet, get lost, and get acquainted with the local skeeter population. There is an easier path, a drier path, a non-skeeter infested path. It's on that there Facebook. You just search for my name, Cousin Cord Hawkins, and you'll find a page. It's a little bit like a porch light that I leave on in the digital nighttime.
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3: It's Chris with Pfeiffer Auction Realty, and we are excited to announce that we're gonna be selling 160 acres in Turner County, South Dakota on September 29th. This consists of 160 acres with a soil productivity index of just over 79. It's a combination of both cropland and pasture. It's got an older home site on it with mature trees, rural water running along 486th Street, and it's good potential for a building site to build a nice farm. It's just a stone's throw away from Lenox, Beresford, and Sioux Falls. For a complete listing, you'll want to go to our website at pifers.com. 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And we're going to be selling this property at our Sioux Falls location just south

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4: Can you hear that? It's a faint hum coming through the pines. That would be me, Cousin Cort Hawkins, broadcasting. Well, maybe transmitting is more fitting. From my table deep in the Bayou Blackwaters here, the show, well, it just sort of arrives like a breeze carrying the slight scent of jasmine. So wherever you are, lead in, because we're drifting down the lost highway from memories all the way to midnight.

0: WNAX forecast. Cloudy skies overnight with showers and a little bit of drizzle. We'll see a low temperature of 59 degrees with winds out of the southeast at 5 to 10. Friday, showers with high temperatures in the low 60s and winds out of the southeast at up to 25 miles an hour. Friday night, showers and a few thunderstorms with temperatures around 60 and winds out of the southeast at 10 to 20 miles an hour. Saturday, chance of showers with high temperatures in the low 70s. Saturday night, cloudy with temperatures in the low 60s. Sunday, partly sunny with highs in the low 70s. Monday, slight chance of showers with high temperatures in the low 70s.
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1: 让我们携手并进。
0: President Xi adding the two nations should explore a new approach for major countries to get along well with each other. The two discussing a range of topics earlier in the day, including the Middle East and Ukraine. Kristen Goodwin, Fox News.
2: China gifting the U.S. two giant pandas. Iranian President Masoud Pezeshkian sitting for an exclusive interview with Fox's special report with Brett Baer. He's Fox's Trey Yates.
3: Iranian President Masoud Pezeshkian conceded in that interview to Fox News that ultimately the Iranian economy is suffering. And they spoke about some of the military issues and also the ongoing sanctions against Iran. But he said they will resist no matter what until the end. And when you think back to the comments that Pezeshkian made in March, he said the Iranian economy could collapse in a matter of weeks. Well, it's been months since then, heavier sanctions and a renewed naval blockade of Iranian ports. And we know that inflation is rapidly rising inside of Iran, and the currency is weakening, more than 2 million Iranian rial to a single U.S. dollar.
2: And senators narrowly rejecting a war powers resolution Thursday afternoon. The vote was the 14th time the Senate sought to halt President Trump's military action in Iran. The resolution's not legally binding, but are a statement from Congress. 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
2: New York City Mayor Zohran Mamdani and Israeli Prime Minister Benjamin Netanyahu getting into a war of words on the global stage. Fox's Colonel Scott.
5: Thursday, Prime Minister Netanyahu called Mayor Mamdani anti-Semitic during his UN General Assembly speech, but didn't stop there with accusations.
6: You praise criminals convicted of supporting Hamas. You count as friends people like Hassan Piker, who said America deserved 9/11.
5: Mamdani said in a statement Netanyahu's words are baseless lies that sanitize genocide of Palestinians, adding that is why the International Criminal Court accuses Netanyahu of crimes against humanity. Netanyahu said what Mamdani claims about Israel is why Jewish people in New York City tell him they haven't felt safe after Mamdani's election last year. Gernal Scott, Fox News.
2: A man wounded in a failed assassination attempt on President Trump at Butler, Pennsylvania at a rally in 2024 has now died. James Copenhaver had been dealing with permanent injuries and also underwent multiple surgeries, including some for bullet fragments still lodged in his body. David Dutch was also wounded in the shooting but survived, and Butler County firefighter Corey Copperator was shot and killed that day. Utah death row inmates being retried for murder in the 1980s, but the state is no longer seeking the death penalty. Fox's Tom Rigotti explains.
7: 71-year-old Douglas Stuart Carter was sentenced to death in 1985 after a jury found him guilty of murdering Ava Olison, the aunt of a former Provo police chief. No physical evidence linked him to the crime scene, but the jury convicted Carter based on a signed confession and two witnesses who claimed he had bragged about killing Olison. The state Supreme Court last year ordered a new trial, citing misconduct by investigators, and newly analyzed DNA evidence did not match Carter's. Carter remains in custody and maintains his innocence. Tom Rigotti, Fox News.
2: I'm Sue Guzman. This is Fox News.
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9: Federal authorities were visible on Wednesday executing search warrants at a North Sioux City business and a Dakota Dunes residence. It's all part of an ongoing investigation. It's being headed up by the U.S. Postal Inspection Service with assistance from the FBI, IRS Criminal Investigation, the Union County Sheriff's Office, and North Sioux City Police. More than a dozen marked and unmarked law enforcement vehicles were stationed outside Apex Waste Management in North Sioux City for a chunk.

0: of the day. Investigators spent that time collecting and removing evidence, bringing in totes, evidence bags, even a U-Haul trailer. Witnesses observed agents loading boxes, paperwork, and other materials. It was even reported by those same witnesses that a UPS delivery made during the operation was just taken directly into federal custody. At the same time, federal agents executed a search warrant on a home in Dakota Dunes owned by Ryan Isaacson, according to county property records. Agents removed multiple boxes and bags from that residence before clearing the scene around the middle part of the day. Now, authorities haven't disclosed the nature of the investigation. No arrests have been announced as of last night. Records with the South Dakota Secretary of State's office show several companies are associated with the properties in question and business owners Jared Miller and Riley Isaacson. And that includes Apex Waste Management, Apex Research, and several other Apex-affiliated businesses operating in the area. Federal officials say the investigation remains active. Very few details have been given out. And lawmakers say finding a long-term solution to South Dakota's emergency medical services funding challenges is still a ways off. Now, for the past few months, an interim legislative task force has been studying ways to strengthen and fund EMS services across the state, but they only have one meeting left before the 2027 legislative session, and members say there's way more work still ahead. State Senator Tim Reed from Brookings says EMS providers are facing mounting pressure as populations grow and the volume of calls increases.
1: All areas of state are having pressure on EMS, and that includes, you know, my area of Brookings. In Brookings, the number of calls has increased immensely, and each of those calls can be a loss. And so we have to make sure that the revenue's there, you know, to pay for the actual services.
0: Reed says many ambulance services lose money on calls, so that makes it critical to identify stable funding sources to maintain service levels. Now, lawmakers have discussed options that include a tax on vaping products or a $1 hotel room fee to help support EMS operations statewide. Members of the task force say the next step should be creating an advisory council made up of medical professionals, public safety officials, and EMS providers to develop long-term recommendations. Representative Jana Hunt, who lives in Dupree, says rural areas, they face unique challenges.
2: So where I am currently at right now is 50 miles to the closest ER. So if an ambulance were to, if I were to have a heart attack right now, it would be a minimum of an hour before they could get here.
0: Hunt says volunteers are working hard to keep services operating, but she believes the state has to play a larger role when it comes to funding.
2: South Dakotans are pretty tough and they get by with very little. I'm speaking from the perspective of my district. But with how hard it is for these volunteers to keep all the balls rolling in my district, I was shocked that we hadn't made further headway on getting state funding.
0: The task force right now is scheduled to hold its final meeting in October. From the WNAX newsroom, I'm Tim Borman.
3: And where the pavement ends and the memories begin, that's where we hit that final hour. I'm Cousin Gord. 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
1: Here's your updated 570 WNAX forecast. Cloudy skies overnight with showers and a little bit of drizzle. We'll see a low temperature of 59 degrees with winds out of the southeast at 5 to 10. Friday, showers with high temperatures in the low 60s and winds out of the southeast at up to 25 miles an hour. Friday night, showers and a few thunderstorms with temperatures around 60 and winds out of the southeast at 10 to 20 miles an hour. Saturday, chance of showers with high temperatures in the low 70s. Saturday night, cloudy with temperatures in the low 60s. Sunday, partly sunny with highs in the low 70s. Monday, slight chance of showers with high temperatures in the low 70s.

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0: Tran.
1: Good night, everyone, and welcome to the news. An 11-month federal and state investigation has dismantled an alleged methamphetamine trafficking network operating in central Iowa. Federal authorities say 14 people have been charged in two indictments, accusing them of bringing methamphetamine into the region. More than 200 federal, state, and local officers took part in coordinated raids Tuesday that resulted in the seizure of methamphetamine, marijuana, and about $20,000 in cash. Of the 14 people charged, 9 are from Marshalltown, while others are from Des Moines and Perry. If convicted, the defendants face a mandatory minimum sentence of 10 years in federal prison. Officials say additional details about the investigation are expected to be released in the coming days. And federal authorities spent much of Wednesday executing search warrants at a North Sioux City business and a Dakota Dunes residence as part of an ongoing investigation. More than a dozen marked and unmarked law enforcement vehicles were stationed outside Apex Waste Management in North Sioux City. The U.S. Postal Inspection Service is leading the case. Investigators spent the day collecting and removing evidence, bringing in totes, evidence bags, and a U-Haul trailer. Witnesses observed agents loading boxes, paperwork, and other materials from the business. It was even reported by witnesses that a UPS delivery made during the operation was also taken directly into federal custody. At the same time, federal agents executed a search warrant at a Dakota Dunes home owned by Ryan Isaacson. Authorities have not yet disclosed the nature of the investigation, and no arrests have been announced as of Wednesday evening. Records with the South Dakota Secretary of State's office show several companies are associated with the North Sioux City property and with business owners Jared Miller and Riley Isaacson, including Apex Waste Management, Apex Research, and several other Apex-affiliated businesses operating in the area. From the WNAX Nighttime News Desk, I'm Chloe Beltran.
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8: I sit here in this pool of lamplight, playing preacher to an unseen congregation. I can't see your faces. I don't know your troubles, but I know you're out there. And that knowledge, it changes everything. It makes this old kitchen feel like the center of a big old vast quiet church. We're all faceless to each other, and that's the beauty of it. We meet soul to soul without the distractions of skin and judgment and politics. Just my voice, a song, your listening ear. I consider that a sacred transaction.

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And his wife, Sue, well, she'll serve you a bowl of gumbo that can fix just about anything else that ails you. 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

I suggest you think of it like a living scrapbook for the show. Pictures of the records I spin. The gator who inspired a tale. The muddy water that gives us our name. If you want a deeper look into the world behind the signal, just come on by. It's on Facebook. You search for Cousin Gord Hawkins. It's pretty much all there.

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5: 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This consists of 160 acres with a soil productivity index of just over 79. It's a combination of both cropland and pasture. It's got an older home site on it with mature trees, rural water running along 486th Street, and it's good potential for a building site to build a nice farm. It's just a stone's throw away from Lenox, Beresford, and Sioux Falls. For a complete listing, you'll want to go to our website at pifers.com. 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
7: All our lives, they're just little threads. And it's easy to feel like your thread don't matter much in the big old tapestry we call the world. But these old songs, they weave us all together. That heartbreak in the lyric, that's the same heartbreak you felt last Tuesday. The hope in that melody, same hope you're clinging to. I play them to show you the pattern, to show you that your thread, my thread, the singer's thread, they're all part of that same beautiful, frayed, and faded work of art. We're all in this old song together.

seems ashamed to end it, like stopping a conversation right when it gets good. But the clock, she waits for no man. Thank you kindly for another wonderful visit. You're the reason I do this. Remember, this ain't a goodbye. It's just an I'll see you later. The symphony is never really finished. We'll add more notes tomorrow night. I'm Cousin Court Hawkins, and you take care out there.

0: 570 WNAX forecast. Cloudy skies overnight with showers and a little bit of drizzle. We'll see a low temperature of 59 degrees with winds out of the southeast at 5 to 10. Friday, showers with high temperatures in the low 60s and winds out of the southeast at up to 25 miles an hour. Friday night, showers and a few thunderstorms with temperatures around 60 and winds out of the southeast at 10 to 20 miles an hour. Saturday, chance of showers with high temperatures in the low 70s. Saturday night, cloudy with temperatures in the low 60s. Sunday, partly sunny with highs in the low 70s. Monday, slight chance of showers with high temperatures in the low 70s.
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0: I'm meteorologist Ray Miller on 570 WNAX. 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

0: time in D.C. I'm Chris DeMeo, Fox News. President Trump says he and China's president made tremendous strides on issues facing the two nations, hosting the leader for a White House state dinner on Thursday night.
1: President Trump gifting Chinese President Xi Jinping an American Eagle statue.
2: May all of our people know a future of harmony, peace, and success.
1: China's president thanking President Trump.

0: Democrats did not stick around to hear what the Israeli Prime Minister had to say. Netanyahu calling them out for the show of defiance and defending Israel's military action against Iran.
1: If there are any other moral cowards, devastating Iran's nuclear facilities was hard. But for me, it was one of the easiest decisions.
0: Outside the UN, the NYPD says officers arrested at least 100 protesters who were blocking traffic and refusing to disperse.
2: That's Fox's Chinley Painter. A man who was wounded during the 2024 assassination attempt of President Trump in Butler, Pennsylvania, has died. James Copenhaver was 76. A statement issued on behalf of his family didn't specify that his death was related to the injuries he suffered at the rally. 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
2: Iranian President Masoud Pezeshkian, with an exclusive interview on Fox's special report. Pezeshkian, through a translator, denied Tehran wants to build a nuclear bomb.
7: If we wanted to reach a weaponization,
8: what about moving it out of the country?
7: We would have done it.
2: Pezeshkian says his country doesn't want conflict with Washington. An energy grid upgrade is on the way in more than 20 states.
9: With energy demand soaring, driven by artificial intelligence power needs, the U.S. Energy Department now plans to spend nearly $2 billion to make existing power grids more efficient so they can produce more electricity. Energy Secretary Chris Wright calls it a quick way to lower prices and increase reliability, using fibers already in the transmission lines to, for instance, measure real-time weather conditions and steer power away from congested or overloaded paths. Opposition to AI data centers has been growing over cost and usage concerns, with construction of new power plants not able to keep up. Funding for the power grid upgrades comes from the Biden-era bipartisan infrastructure law, to be matched by funding from recipients, including utilities and state agencies. Lisa Brady, Fox News.
2: A defense company in Seattle is developing AI-guided vehicles for the military.
10: There's no set road out here. No one behind the wheel. Just a massive off-road machine with sophisticated cameras and sensors thinking its way through the valleys of central Washington. That's the leap from remote-controlled tech to fully autonomous. Overland AI, a Seattle defense tech startup, is behind it all. The company landed a nearly $20 million production contract with the Marine Corps. They tell Fox the vehicles could help bridge the last tactical mile logistics gap by automating ammunition resupply and reducing risks to warfighting.
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0: From the heartland of America and the gateway to the West, good morning, good evening, wherever you may be across the nation, around the world. I'm George Norrie. This is Coast to Coast AM. Later tonight, investigative reporter Cheryl Jones, followed by your calls with Cheryl. She's got a great guest tonight talking about the soul phone. Here's what's happening. Starbucks has announced plans to close roughly 250 stores across North America. The closure in a public statement saying that while most of its 18,000 North American stores were profitable, a small portion has been struggling. Sign of the times. At the United Nations, Israeli Prime Minister Benjamin Netanyahu lambasted Tehran, dramatically claiming if it hadn't attacked Iran, we'd all be dead now. With more on today's activities, here's our Tom Danheiser.
1: Well, George, Israeli Prime Minister Benjamin Netanyahu delivered a fiery address at the United Nations General Assembly on Thursday, prompting dozens of diplomats to walk out in protest. UN delegates left the hall as Netanyahu took the stage, the Prime Minister firing at the diplomats, telling those remaining to leave if they were moral cowards. He defended Israelis' conduct in the Gaza, calling genocide accusations the greatest lie of the century and stating that attacking Iran was one of the easiest decisions. A senior advisor to Iran's supreme leader warned Thursday after President Trump threatened the Islamic Republic with annihilation that Iranian forces and their Houthi allies in Yemen could respond to any new U.S. attacks by opening a new front in the seven-month war, targeting energy supplies in the Red Sea. Sources are saying the U.S. and Iranian negotiators in New York are exploring a phased path out of the war that would involve Tehran reopening the Strait of Hormuz and Washington lifting its economic blockade of Iran. The Strait has become the central bargaining chip in efforts to end the nearly seven-month U.S.-Iran conflict. And oil prices are back up as U.S. and Iran trade fresh threats to expand the seven-month war. Brent crude, the international benchmark for oil prices, was trading over $105 a barrel again Thursday as the United Nations General Assembly brought little evidence of progress toward a peace deal.
0: Thank you, Tom. Pasta sold at Walmart is being recalled over fears it may be contaminated with the deadly bacteria Listeria. Gia's Foods of New York is recalling two lots of its Better Goods Authentic Italian Lemon Alfredo Fettuccine, which was distributed to Walmart stores nationwide. The recall applies to the frozen pasta packaged in 22-ounce yellow plastic bags. Food safety coach Jeff Nelkin with us here. Jeff, it seems like every week there's another major food recall.
2: Well, this one gives us an insight into a bacteria called Listeria that is can be commonly found in moist environments. It's been found in drains, condensation, workers' shoes, and we have to keep our eyes on the operation. And again, it's environmental, so it's even involved in deli sections of supermarkets. So anyone that is concerned and wants to find out more details, possibly about a product that they may have on hand, they can reach 800-925-6278 and get more details if their product is on the hit list.

0: All right, my friend. Thank you, Jeff Nelkin. It may not be slime creature from outer space, but you can finally find Weird Al Yankovic's name flying beyond our planet. The American musician and comedian's name was recently approved for an asteroid or space rock that zooms around our solar system once every 4 years. How about that? Kevin Randall is a retired Army Lieutenant Colonel who appears weekly on our show with updated UFO reports. His latest book is called UFO Sightings and Alien Visitations. Kevin, what do you have for us this week?
1: Well, George, first a couple of updates. I mentioned the posting of AI-created content is becoming more common. In the last few weeks, more than of these little films have been posted about the Roswell case. Much of this information is inaccurate. Clicking on the contact creator takes us to their statements, underscoring the fictional nature of these postings. Yet there are comments from many that indicate they believe these little movies are factual, and we're now having to listen to them being quoted as legitimate sources. And a week from tomorrow, Archon 49, the St. Louis Science Fiction Convention, is providing an opportunity to bring this problem to a large audience, and you can find more about the convention by looking at their website. And I've noticed something about the government data dumps that we're seeing these days. As I've said before, they are loaded with information that has been available to the UFO community for decades. The best example is the recent commentary about a short film taken in July of 1952 near Tremonton, Utah, by Navy Ward Officer Delbert Newhouse. In one story, the reporter suggests that he had been at a briefing which the film was presented for the first time. There was a black bar running down the center of that film, and this is a scratch that was in the original film, and each time it is copied, that scratch is magnified, becoming a big black bar. But the film wasn't new. It was shown at the end of the 1956 movie UFO, which Newhouse was interviewed. I talked with Newhouse literally decades ago. One important fact is that while the objects on the film are bright orbs, Newhouse told me that when first spotted, they were disc-shaped objects that he'd seen, as did his wife and two children. By the time they got the car stopped and his 16 millimeter movie camera out of the trunk, the UFOs moved off to the ultimate distance and the shape was lost. While it's important that this information is being released to a new audience, this really doesn't move us forward at all. And I'll note something else. The Levelland, Texas sightings of November 1957 seem to be absent from these data dumps. And I've been looking for any mention of those sightings in which the glowing UFO was seen close to the ground, stalled car engines, and even left a circular burned area on the grass of a local ranch. The sheriff said that his office received hundreds of telephone calls about that UFO. But there are still great sightings being reported. On August 23rd of this year, a witness described as a pilot and an aviation expert said he was sitting outside his Long Beach, California home when he saw an object described as a bright light descend at an incredible speed. It stopped suddenly about 40 feet above the ground and 250 feet away. The object was so bright he could barely look at it. The UFO hovered there for about an hour, changed its color several times, and then disappeared at incredible speed. There was a hint of missing time involved in the sighting, and when the UFO was gone, three helicopters appeared. Linda S. Thompson, an investigator for the National UFO Reporting Center, interviewed the witness. She rolled out many of the mundane explanations, writing in that, and I quote, "A meteor does not make sense with this report. No meteors or fireballs reported at the time. Whether it could be a jet with afterburners, that doesn't make sense with the statement by the witness and particularly by a pilot. Whether it could be an experimental aerial object with two balloons, I considered that, and with considerable research and knowing a couple of people involved with balloons, I could not find any definitive information that would confirm this," end quote. The investigation continues, but the work done prior to the posting to the UFO, the National UFO Reporting Center, is impressive in its scale and scope. And that's what I have for tonight, George.
0: All right, my friend. Thank you. Kevin Randall, author of UFO Sightings and Alien Visitations. Up next, Judge Jim Gray joins us to talk about the state of our country and how things are going to be for us in the next few years. He's next on Coast to Coast AM. It may be hard to believe, but identity theft is the number one crime in America. 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And it's not just one phone call or one form. It could be weeks of back and forth.

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0: And welcome back to Coast. George Norrie with you. Judge Jim Gray has been a trial judge in Orange County, California since 1983, retired on the bench in 2000. Before becoming a judge, he served as a volunteer in the Peace Corps in Costa Rica, a staff judge advocate and criminal defense attorney in the Navy JAG Corps, a federal prosecutor in Los Angeles, and a civil litigation attorney in a private law firm. He's been in political offices as a libertarian, and his book is called All Rise. He's got a number of books out there. Jim, welcome back. How are you?
1: Mr. Norrie, it's just great to be with you. I appreciate you, what you do, and it's just nice to be back with you again.
0: I'm glad I've never had to go to court, but if I did, I wanted to be faced by you as a judge.
1: You know, it's a daunting position. You have a really important phase in society. You have to do justice under the facts and the law, but you also have to explain, which is equally important. And I took it really seriously. And, you know, if you don't know something, say so. But you listen, and then you ask questions, and eventually you have to make decisions. Sometimes they're not pleasant, but you have that's your job. And it was a great job to have. I was a judge, sitting trial court judge for 25 years. I retired 17 years ago now. Hard for me to believe. In fact, I tell people, George, that I became a judge when I was 12 years old. That's why I'm still so young now. I don't allow any cross-examination on that issue at all.
0: I love that. What did you think of Judge Judy in her show?
1: You know, I think it was basically harmful. She wouldn't listen. She'd spout off. But you know, it sells movie tickets. It sells product. Ratings. You know, I mean, you can actually find some radio commentators that are mimicked as well in the world.
0: I spent 9 years in the Navy, so it's great to know that you were in the JAG Corps. Did you enjoy yourself there?
1: You know, I did. It was challenging. My problem was I just graduated from law school. I was on independent duty and on Guam at the Naval Air Station, giving legal advice to the commanding officer. Now, I mean, what do I know? This was back in, 1973. We didn't have any internet back then. You know, I had very few law books, and there was a lot of pressure. But I survived it, and it was a great experience, and I think I contributed.
0: Was your judgeship elected or appointed?
1: Well, the answer to that is yes. In California, most of the judges are appointed by the governor, but then we're up for election in the next election cycle. And you have a term of office for 6 years. So if nobody runs against you, then you win without being on the ballot, which is great democracy in action. And I was never challenged. So I won four times or five times without being challenged. But you're rich. Basically, most people are appointed by the governor, and then no one challenges them.
0: In your 17 years on the bench, Jim, anything crazy ever happened?

0: in court.
1: Was actually 25 years. And, you know, you'd pretty much keep things under control. Sometimes people would spout off. One person tried to take off his clothes, but my bailiff stepped in. But, you know, you get life. Life happens right there in your courtroom.
0: When you have to sentence somebody, what's it like to do that?
1: You're speaking for society, George. You've listened. You've had people. Most of the cases result in a plea bargain in some fashion, and you'll ask, and you don't have to accept the plea. Most of the time you do. If you've heard a trial, then it's pretty much up to you. And honestly, sentences really vary depending on who the judge is. So if I were king of the United States or king of California, which is not very likely to happen, I would have three judges sentence all the cases on all three of those judges. So you'd get more of a centrist result, because I think just it's kind of a flip of a coin. You get this judge, you know that you're going to end up with a lot of prison sentence. You get that judge, you know you're going to probably end up with probation. And that's just not as good a system as it should be. So I would have all three judges sentence on all of their three judges' cases. And I think that would bring more consistency to the sentencing position.
0: How important was the recommendation of the prosecution to what you ever decided?
1: You know, you can do more for a person as a prosecutor than you can as a defense attorney. And I was a prosecutor, like you just said. And, you know, you try to do the right thing for the right reason. In fact, George, I'll tell you, when I was being interviewed in the job in the U.S. Attorney's Office in Los Angeles, the chief of the criminal division looked at me and said, Jim, in this job, you will do the right thing for the right reason every time. You make a mistake, we've got your back. But if you do things for personal reasons, grudge reasons, political reasons, you're going to be held accountable. And I've had many occasions to talk to police officers and prosecutors, and I almost unfailingly mentioned that. Critically important. You know, you all make mistakes. You all see things a little bit differently, but you don't do things for out of a grudge. You don't do things because you don't like them. You do things for the right reason. And I tried. In fact, I'm proud to say, back in 1975 to 78, no one in the U.S. Attorney's Office that I was aware of did anything other than what they believed was the right reason. And I think, put it this way, if we in our country even have a thought that the FBI has become politicized or the Department of Justice has become politicized, it's a terrible thing to happen to our country. And regretfully, in the last couple of decades, I think we do have reason to believe that has happened, and it's a scourge on who we are as a country. Other than that, I have no opinion whatsoever.
0: I grew up in the 1960s as a teenager and witnessed Kennedy's assassination as a 13-year-old, Robert F. Kennedy, Martin Luther King.
1: Yes.
0: At that time, I felt as a youngster that this country was falling apart. How would you grade us today as a country compared to then?
1: George, we are attempting to become a more perfect union. We're better now, I think, than we were 20 or 30 years ago in many ways. The problem, huge problem today, is that we're so polarized that if I'm of one political party and you're of another, if I'm even seen talking with you, I'm betraying my people. What a bunch of nonsense. Remember a guy named Ronald Reagan by any chance? You know,
0: yeah.
1: Very conservative Republican president. And remember a guy named Tip O'Neill, who was a very liberal Democrat, Speaker of the House of Representatives. And, you know, they had violently different political beliefs, but they could talk with each other. They could discuss. And that's what I try to do. You know, I prove with regularity I don't have all the answers, but let's discuss things. And then, okay, you're of a different belief, and I think, well, I hadn't thought of that before. I'll move my position a little bit over to take that into account. And that's what we need to do in our country, and we are not, and shame on us. In fact, let me go a little bit farther and tell you that it's our government. This is hard to swallow, but it's our government, and if it's not working, we have no one to blame but ourselves. So let's get out there and not just vote, because just voting is not a benefit. You have to be an educated voter. Look into the issues. Vote how you will, but look into the issues first, because you'll have a lot of people, I'm sorry to say, oh, I like the name Jones more than the name Smith, so I'm going to vote for Jones. I'm

0: And come on, what kind of benefit is that? Look into the issues and discuss them and educate yourself, and our country will be far better off than it is today.
1: But you're right, Jim. It seems like dialogue is gone. The ability to talk to people, whether you agree or not, it's almost like you're challenged with everything that is done. There's no more discussion anymore.
0: Well, George, you were raised the same, pretty much the same time I was. Where is Walter Cronkite? You know, he was the most respected man in America. He would tell the truth. He was the commentator on CBS News for years, and he would tell the truth as best he could. And by the way, George, let me compliment you too. You do the same. You know, I've been on your show a couple of times, and I applaud you for what you do. You are discussing issues. Good for you. Thank you.
1: Thank you. And you're right about Cronkite. And he did it without his views being known. He just laid it right out there and let you make up your own mind.
0: Well, one of the real triumphs in my life, actually, as a sitting trial court judge, we'll get into this maybe later, but in 1992, I did something very unusual for a trial court judge. That is, I held a press conference. Judges do not do that. And I told anybody that would listen that our nation's policy of drug prohibition had failed and we had to change it. And then I eventually wrote a book called Why Our Drug Laws Have Failed and What We Can Do About It, a judicial indictment of the war on drugs. Obviously, you know where I'm going with that title. But it was endorsed, I am truly proud to say, by Milton Friedman, George Shultz, who was the Secretary of State under Ronald Reagan, and Walter Cronkite. And I'm very proud of that. I hold that was one of my real accomplishments in life. But we have to discuss, and Walter Cronkite would endorse my book. I was very pleased about that. Milton Friedman as well.
1: I met Walter Cronkite well over 20 years ago in Los Angeles. He walked right past me in a hotel lobby, and he was like 2 feet away from me. And I went, oh, my gosh, it's Walter Cronkite. He stopped, turned, looked at me, and went, yes, I am, and then kept walking.
0: Yeah. You know, I guess... I don't have this problem, but I guess if you're that well known, it's pretty hard to be out in public because people kind of do flips when they see you. And I guess that gets a little tedious after a while. But, you know, that's part of the world. I was devastated when John Kennedy was shot. You know, I thought, in fact, I still believe that had he not been shot, that we would have gotten out of Vietnam after 1964, and because we shouldn't have been there at that point. In fact, I'll go on to take something a little more serious. We have to follow our Constitution, and we're not doing it today, particularly with regard to a declaration of war, that I think we have our troops fighting illegally now in Iran. We need Congress to step up and demand that there be a declaration of war requested and then voted upon. And honestly, if I were in Congress, it would require the president to state the goals. Hey, these are the problems. These are what our goals are. And if I were in Congress, boy, if they started saying, I don't want the government, present government of Iran to have nuclear weapons, I agree. Boy, I'd go to war over that. I would sign a declaration of war on that. Same thing kind of with opening the Straits of Hormuz. But if you require a declaration of war, then you know what your goals are. What were our goals, George? We were in Afghanistan for what, 20 years? What were our goals there? What were our goals in Iraq? You know, make the world safe for democracy. You know, we need to follow the Constitution. The best document ever in the history of mankind, in my opinion, and it's not being followed in our government today.
1: You're right about that, Jim. We're going to come back with more with Judge Jim Gray in just a moment on Coast to Coast AM.

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3: Good night, everyone, and welcome to the news. Nebraska Governor Jim Pillen has declared a state of emergency for the northeast Nebraska town of Crofton following a destructive windstorm earlier this month. Pillen signed the emergency declaration Wednesday in response to a powerful storm that struck the community on September 9th. The storm produced wind gusts of up to 80 miles an hour, causing widespread damage across the town. Authorities say trees were uprooted, roofs were torn from buildings, and several farm structures were heavily damaged or destroyed. Utility services were also disrupted. Despite the extensive damage, no injuries were reported. The governor's proclamation makes state resources available to assist with recovery efforts and authorizes the use of Nebraska's Governor's Emergency Fund to help cover storm-related costs. State and local officials continue assessing damage as cleanup and recovery options move forward in the Crofton area. And South Dakota AG Marty Jackley is pressing Congress to keep protections for women's college sports intact. Jackley has joined attorneys general from 14 other states in urging House and Senate leaders not to strip language from the Protect College Sports Act of 2026 that supporters say safeguards the privacy, safety, and competitive opportunities of female student athletes. Jackley says he has long opposed allowing biological males to compete in women's sports, and notes South Dakota is one of 27 states with laws restricting participation on women's teams. The attorney general says he remains committed to protecting female athletes competing at South Dakota colleges and universities. The letter calls on congressional leaders to preserve those provisions before the final version of the bill is sent to the president for signature. Joining South Dakota in signing the letter are attorneys general from Alabama, Arkansas, Florida, Idaho, Kansas, Kentucky, Louisiana, Mississippi, Montana, North Dakota, Ohio, Oklahoma, South Carolina, and Utah. From the WNAX Nighttime News Desk, I'm Chloe Beltrand.
4: Fox News, I'm Chris DeMeo. President Trump meeting with China President Xi Jinping for talks in Washington. The gathering getting a lukewarm reception here at home.
5: Democrats, unsurprisingly, are dumping on the trip. But even some Republicans want Trump to drop the velvet glove and use the iron fist with the longtime adversary.
4: Fox's Aisha Hazmi at the White House. Iran's President Masoud Pezeshkian, with an exclusive sit-down interview with Fox's Brett Baer. The Iranian leader, through a translator, insists Tehran is not seeking conflict with Washington.
6: We do not wish to continue. It's America that must choose whether it wants to end this or not.
4: NATO's secretary praising President Trump for degrading Iranian nuclear.
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1: And welcome back. We're with Judge Jim Gray. 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So make sure you're part of the program. 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
1: 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Thank

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0: And welcome back. George Norrie with Judge Jim Gray. His website is linked up at coasttocoastam.com. Judge, you are very opposed to our current drug laws. Tell me why.
1: Look, if I as an adult put a substance into my body and all I'm doing is hurting myself, that should not be a crime. In fact, I should be brought closer to medical professionals that can help me instead of made a criminal automatically and pushed farther away. In fact, in California, if you are found to be under the influence of cocaine, for example, that's an automatic minimum sentence of 90 days in jail. And that's inflicting a lot of harm upon people. You're not addressing their problems. And if

0: they were employed, they're probably going to lose their job after being in jail like that. So if you steal to get money for your drugs, or you drive under the influence of these various drugs, that's a crime. What's the difference, George? Now you're putting our safety at risk. That's different. But, and then you look at just that in a sense, then you look at drug money. And we have all these drug cartels down in Mexico, or basically all over the world. They're doing evil things. They're fighting. They're stronger than the Mexican police in a lot of places. They're all funded by our drug money. You know, the worst thing that ever happened to Al Capone was we repealed alcohol prohibition. And so he didn't extort and make all this money. All the violence, all the money, all the crime is really caused by drug prohibition. And yep. You look at, they'll go and talk to a young, you know, a 13, 14 year old person in the inner city or anywhere else. And they'll tell them, and they're right, you'll never make as much money in anything in your life as you can by selling drugs. And so the 13 year old starts selling drugs. And if you have a 13 year old selling drugs, who do they sell to? You and me? No, they sell to 12, 13, 14 year olds like themselves. And they bring more people into this problem. And finally, you look at, George, I'll ask you the question. How many people in our country died last year of an overdose of fentanyl? And the answer is almost none. Almost none. They died of a fentanyl poisoning because they don't know it's there. Or if they do know it's there, I'm going to take the same thing today. It looks like the same thing that I took yesterday. Unbeknownst to me, it's three or four times stronger, and I die. That's caused by drug prohibition. You know, if you go to the market and buy a pack of Marlboros, you know, it's harmful for your health, but at least you're going to know it's not laced with fentanyl or methamphetamines or something like that. And you're going to know what the strength is. You're going to know what the purity is. You have no way of knowing in today's drug prohibition times. And I mean, it goes on and on. But in California, do you know what the largest selling crop is? Still marijuana. And that's an illegal crop in many ways. So it's all caused by drug prohibition. We need to discuss it. We need to talk about it. I'm proud of the book that I wrote, you know, Why Our Drug Laws Have Failed. And we're just trying to get this out there and discuss, because if people discuss it openly, we'll repeal drug prohibition. The problem is you have all these politicians get tough on crime, and you can vote for me. Oh, it doesn't work. But at least I'm showing that I'm tough on crime. No, but if you try to stand up for people that are using drugs, now you're seen as being soft on crime, and you don't get elected. So again, it's up to us as voters to educate ourselves and to elect people that will actually do something constructive.
1: I agree with you wholeheartedly, Jim. As a matter of fact, there's another synthetic like fentanyl that is out, that is brand new, that is 10 times as powerful.
0: Sure.
1: It's fentanyl, and it's laced in all this junk that people buy on the streets, and it's killing cheap. Them.
0: It's cheap. China is making huge amounts of money on fentanyl. It's really easy. They can sometimes mail it into the country because it's so small and so potent, and it's caused, again, nobody's going to use fentanyl if you get a repeal drug prohibition, and you'll bring people closer to medical professionals that can help them. It's just transparent. I saw that as a criminal defense attorney. I saw that as a federal prosecutor. I certainly saw that a lot as a judge, and it's just time to get this word out there, and thank you for helping me do it.
1: What would happen? I'm opposed to the usage of drugs, but I think all the laws should be banned. I think the government should set up some depositories, or repositories, whatever you want to call these things, dispensaries, and make it available to the people who need medical help, and control it so the stuff doesn't get fentanyl in it and all this other junk.
0: Regulate it, control it, and tax it, by the way, and bring it back under the law. And lots of bad things will stop happening, just like you say, George, good for you.
1: You wouldn't have to buy it from the streets or any of that stuff.
0: You know, when I was, and this caused me to do it as well. When I was on the bench, if somebody pleads guilty to an offense, they have to give us what we call factual basis. Namely, they have to put in their own words why they're guilty of the offense. And several times I had people pleading guilty to being under the influence of cocaine. So, okay, tell me about it. Well, Your Honor, my drug of choice was marijuana, and unbeknownst to me, my supplier started putting cocaine, laced it with cocaine, I'd smoke it a few times and get hooked. And I think to myself, wait a minute, you know, why would he do that? Why would any human being do that? And the answer

0: Sure is more money. You can make more money off somebody off cocaine than you can marijuana. You're not going to have that happen in a regulated market. And so that caused me to hold my press conference and speak out publicly, because I've never used any form of illicit substance. I do drink alcohol, which is in many ways a poison as well. But bring me closer to medical professionals if I have an alcohol problem, which we do today. We don't do it with regard to cocaine or other drugs. And it's just a shame.
1: Do we have any politicians that would support what you're saying about leniency?
0: The answer is yes, if the voters will support it. That's, again, it's up to us. It's our government. And if it's not working, we have no one to blame but ourselves. We need to be able to reach out and support people that would talk about this. Lots of them understand it. I've spoken to them. They're elected officials, but they wouldn't come close to discussing this publicly because they wouldn't be reelected. They'd be cried out of office. You know, the prison guards union's doing very well, thank you very much, and they're pretty strong politically. That's just all kinds of things going on in this world, and we need to address them. We need to discuss them like, Mr. Nuri, you are. Thank you.
1: Well, the mistake so many people make, Judge, is that the fact that because we are opposed to the drug laws does not mean we endorse the use of drugs. We just want to make it safer for those people who unfortunately are taking them.
0: Well, and if you bring people closer to medical professionals, they can help them use fewer drugs. They can help them use less harmful drugs. You know, that's what medical doctors or medical professionals can do. Everyone wins except, you know, the prison guards unions.
1: There was a case of a young woman who broke her ankle, went to the hospital. They put her on opioids to relieve the pain. A doctor came in, did not realize she was taking other opioids, and recommended another one, and the nurse had her on three different opioids, and she died of a heart attack.
0: Ouch. You know, okay, life is complicated. Life happens. That you would have a civil complaint by not her, but her family members. The civil law will help keep those things from happening. But, you know, mistakes do happen, as we all know. We want to reduce them. We want to make them less harmful. And you'll do that by bringing these things back under the law and get rid of those Mexican drug cartels and those 13-year-olds selling marijuana to their friends.
1: Today, Starbucks announced they were closing 250 of their stores. Not a lot of stores compared to what they have, but 250 stores is a lot of stores around this country. Is this a sign of the times?
0: You know, the free market, if you're not making money, you're going to go out of business. And that's what Starbucks is saying. They're not saying they're evil people. In fact, we had a Starbucks across the street from my office. I'm now doing private mediations. And all of a sudden, the area next to them all closed down for reconstruction. And the Starbucks went out of business because all their customers went away. I mean, that's reality. If it isn't working, do something else. And that's what Starbucks is doing, and there's nothing bad about it. It's a good idea.
1: Let's talk about Iran for a second. You brought it up before the break. There's no question the Iranian government was supporting Hamas, Hezbollah, the Houthis, and was working on nukes, and I'm not sure I'd feel comfortable if they had nukes. But why didn't we go around this as a War Powers Act and do something smart, and like you say, and have Congress vote on this without us mired in this mess?
0: And of course, and that's what the Constitution really demands. Okay, the laws have changed a little bit. You can do something now for 60 days. Obviously, you know, if we had the Japanese attacking Pearl Harbor, you're not going to wait for a declaration of war. You're going to defend yourselves. So we give 60 days. But after that, you have to have a declaration of war or the troops have to be withdrawn. And, you know, like you just said, and I think I said before, I think the present government of Iran is a bunch of mobsters, and they don't really lead. They've killed tens of thousands of their own people. You know, they're not working there with the Iranians at heart. They're you know, very, I don't want to say evil people, but they're really doing some bad things. But if you had the president going to Congress publicly and saying, okay, I don't want this government of Iran to have nuclear weapons.

0: weapons. I think pretty much everyone in Congress would agree with that. I certainly do. You said you did. You know, our lives would be in jeopardy, in my opinion, if the government of Iran had a nuclear weapon. It would be a very harmful thing, and for other countries as well. So yes, I would fight on that principle. And also, you know, it's important for international trade to have areas open for international trade, like the Straits of Hormuz. So if the president would have said, those are our goals, that's why we're going to enter into this conflict, I think I would vote for it. I think that the Congress would have, and the people of our country would support it.
1: I think
0: then,
1: so, too.
0: Once we knew what the goals were, once we reach those goals, we can stop the hostilities. It really makes perfect sense, we should have done it. We should do it right this minute, in my opinion. I hold Congress accountable.
1: The Iranians I know who are citizens in this country are warm, hard-loving, great people.
0: One of my, I call him my brother, is Iranian. His brother is now in Iran still. They're good people. They're honest, good Americans. And I think most people in Iran are. You know, it's kind of the same thing with okay, try it this one. I think most people would agree with me that Vladimir Putin in Russia has caused his government to do some really criminal things. I just think that's plain true. So what we should do, George, is send our troops at the dead of night into Moscow and kidnap him and bring him to New York for trial. Don't you agree? Now, of course, that's exactly what we did in Venezuela. Full violation of international law. We're not at war with Venezuela. To kidnap a president from their country and bring him here is a criminal act. So are we going to go into Iran and kidnap? Well, we did kill their president, their prior minister, but no.
1: And their Ayatollah.
0: And the Ayatollah, and that's right. You know, I think the world's a better place because Venezuela's doing better now, but it was an act of war. Another act of war. You know, George, if Jack the Ripper were standing on a street corner right here in downtown, wherever you are, we cannot take out a gun and shoot him. Oh, he's a bad man and the rest of that, but he's entitled to, you know, his rights. He's entitled to justice. Same thing with regard to these so-called drug boats in international waters. You know, we are taking our military and exploding them. And how many times have we done that now and we've killed 250 people or something like that? It's an act of war. It's a crime. Who's talking about it? You know, they're entitled to be tried and convicted, but we couldn't even legally board a boat that's in international waters. If they came into our waters, that would be different. But we're doing this, and nobody's saying anything about it. Nonsense. You know, we've got to stand up, discuss these matters. You know, maybe I'm wrong. Okay, let's talk about it. Let's find out why. Let's find out where. Let's find out under what circumstances. But we need to discuss these things, and we're just not doing it. In fact, I'll go so far, I'm on a roll here, I guess, but I still remember, how did we get so polarized as a country? And I look back, what was it, 20 years ago when we all of a sudden had maybe 300 cable TV stations come in, or 200 come into effect, and I thought to myself, wow, this is going to be great. We're all going to get a variety of information. And boy, was I wrong, because now what happened, and you've seen it, you'll have these various stations cater to the biases of their audience. And so you can, in fact, I've done this. I ask our listeners to do this. Sometime there'll be something important that happens in the world. It doesn't matter what or where. Go and listen to five different broadcasts, and they'll all get the names right, but everything else will be different. They're going to skew it to the biases, cater to the biases of their audience. And so we just get more and more polarized. We need a neutral media. That's the answer to most of these questions, like George Nurius, by the way.
1: That's what we try to do. I'm old school, Jim, but it's the functional way to do it.
0: No, George, you have to work harder. You've got to get more of an impact even than what you have. It's up to you. It's up to all of us. I'm teasing you, of course.
1: We're going to take calls next hour with Judge Jim Gray about life itself. If you could fix one thing about this planet, just one, what would that be?

0: about the planet. If you were to ask me about our government, I could answer that directly. We need to have sunset laws. What does that mean? If Congress is going to empower some bureaucracy to come into power, put a limit on it. Okay, you'll be in power for 5 years, and after 5 years, you have to come back to us and show us, okay, what have you done in the last 5 years? What are your plans for the future? How much have you spent? How much are you planning on spending? And we could look at it. We could, you know, that's what happens in private sector all the time. You know, they'll audit, are we getting our bang for our buck? We don't do that with government. And so these bureaucracies getting bigger, bigger, and certainly more expensive. And my God, Mr. Nuri, what is the legacy that your and my generation is leaving to our children, to our descendants? You know, my children, they're in their 50s now, and they're in some financial trouble because of the government's deficits. $42 trillion the government has a deficit, and my grandchildren are bankrupt. That's the legacy that we're leaving. We need to discuss these things. We need to rein in this government spending and stop these deficit spendings, because now politicians do it. Why not? I won't be here 10 years from now. I'll continue to get elected. It is not politically feasible to say, I'm going to reduce government spending. No, the political theory is, I'm going to increase it. I'm going to give you this free stuff and that free stuff, and that wins votes. It doesn't work, but it wins votes.
1: We're going to come back in a moment with Judge Jim Gray and take your phone calls right here on Coast to Coast AM.

0: Here's your updated 570 WNAX forecast. Cloudy skies overnight with showers and a little bit of drizzle. We'll see a low temperature of 59 degrees with winds out of the southeast at 5 to 10. Friday, showers with high temperatures in the low 60s and winds out of the southeast at up to 25 miles an hour. Friday night, showers and a few thunderstorms with temperatures around 60 and winds out of the southeast at 10 to 20 miles an hour. Saturday, chance of showers with high temperatures in the low 70s. Saturday night, cloudy with temperatures in the low 60s. Sunday, partly sunny with highs in the low 70s. Monday, slight chance of showers with high temperatures in the low 70s. Monday night, showers and storms with temperatures in the low 60s. Tuesday, we'll see a chance of thunderstorms with temperatures topping out in the mid-60s. I'm meteorologist Ray Miller on 570 WNAX. Right now, it's 61.
1: It's Make It Easy Steve with another WNEX Trips update. It's time to get that passport because we're going places. In 2027, we're taking folks on trips to London and Paris. We're headed to Italy with stops in Venice.

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0: progress was made. I'm Sue Guzman, Fox News. President Trump hosting Chinese President Xi Jinping at the White House Thursday. The two leaders had discussions about a number of topics.
1: Pointed and incremental progress is apparently being made. Treasury Secretary Scott Bessent says the trade detente between the world's two largest economies will now run through the 10th of January, even as the presidents continue to tackle trade, critical minerals, Taiwan, Iran, and of course AI. The U.S. also said to be proposing a direct AI hotline for national security threats. Also, a bit of tech diplomacy over dinner with a guest list, including Sam Altman, Tim Cook, Mark Zuckerberg, Jeff Bezos, and the Thomas Edison of our time, Elon Musk.
0: Fox's Kevin Cork. Israeli Prime Minister Benjamin Netanyahu addressing the United Nations General Assembly.

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2: Temperatures being 30 degrees above average.
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0: A man wounded in a failed assassination attempt on President Trump at a Butler, Pennsylvania rally in 2024 has died. James Copenhaver had been dealing with permanent injuries and had undergone multiple surgeries, including some for bullet fragments still lodged in his body. More than 2,500 people could miss out on money from the Flint water crisis settlement if they don't submit the necessary paperwork by an October 8th deadline.
4: The court says it's missing necessary signatures from some adults who were minors when their paperwork was submitted. Some claims are also missing Social Security numbers. The more than $620 million settlement was approved in March of 2022 after a public health emergency that began in April of 2014 when the city of Flint, Michigan switched its drinking water source from Detroit's system to the Flint River to cut costs. But that switch caused water distribution pipes to corrode, leaching lead and other contaminants into Flint's municipal drinking water. Paul Stevens, Fox News.
0: A Utah death row inmate is being retried for murder in the 1980s, but the state is no longer seeking the death penalty.
5: 71-year-old Douglas Stuart Carter was sentenced to death in 1985 after a jury found him guilty of murdering Ava Oleson, the aunt of a former Provo police chief. No physical evidence linked him to the crime scene, but the jury convicted Carter based on a signed confession and two witnesses who claimed he had bragged about killing Oleson. The state Supreme Court last year ordered a new trial, citing misconduct by investigators, and newly analyzed DNA evidence did not match Carter's. Carter remains in custody and maintains his innocence. Tom Rigotti, Fox News.
0: New York is suing the prediction market Poly Market.
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3: 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She said, okay, and my problem on my skin went away.
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0: And welcome back, George Norrie, with Judge Jim Gray and your calls this hour. Judge, what's interesting about everything we've been talking about so far? None of it is rocket science.
1: You know, pretty much things are straightforward in this world. Once again, George, we just need to discuss them. We need to be able to get in there, talk with each other, listen to each other. In fact, by the way, the word silent and the word listen have the same letters in them. We just need to do that. And again, we need a neutral media that will promote things like that. And again, I don't mean to overdo it, but I applaud you for that effort.
0: Thank you. Let's go to the calls. Let's go to Josh in Pennsylvania, first-time caller to get us started. Josh, welcome to the show.
2: Gentlemen, great show. They always tell Americans, oh, we're going to run out of Social Security money, but they never talk about running out of welfare checks. And I think sometimes the talk and the way they present stuff, it's like to scare people, to put them on the defensive. Oh, tomorrow I'm not going to have any food or anything. To me, those are people who have an agenda. And the way I look at this, people have to be naturally curious. Go out and find out things. Use media. I know your audience is great because they have a great show here with George Norrie and Coast to Coast. And you have a great guest. And you always get the best out of the guest. But the thing is, If people are just going to just take it for face value that some chicken head politician or somebody in the media is telling them something and it's not true, or it's something that is a one in a trillion chance of ever happening, and they make a big deal out of it. The same thing with artificial intelligence. Trump calls it super intelligence. Listen, that's going to take us into the future. I mean, I could tell you line by line how many things came out invented in this country from the beginning, and they would scare people. Oh, this is this and this is that. And one of the guys in the 1850s said everything that has been invented. That's it. Come on. The guy was, I would say, a million years behind his times. But the thing is, the way we have to look at this now is, as America, we cannot absorb the world coming in here. The whole world wants to come here for our technology. Let's face it, half the world, they go to the bathroom, they got to go outside. Got to go 10, 20 yards outside. Here it's indoors. They never even saw that before, indoor plumbing. So if we don't get a handle on how many people are coming into this country, then we will fall down and slip slide and become a third world country. You can't invite 100 million third worlders into America, and we've done that in the last 70 years, and scratch your head and say, why did we become, you know, a third world country? That we have to look at it from America's perspective. America has to be protected, and we have to protect it. And I also believe, guys, the 65 Immigration Act has got to go. We take in 1.5 million people from the third world legally every single year. Let China, let India, let Japan, let those other countries like Iran, let them explain their immigration policies. You ain't going to get into their country so easy. So that's the way I look at it, folks. And I'll tell you one thing. You know, you have a lot of people now running as communist, socialist. I'll tell you what, that mayor in New York, today he would still be in Uganda selling goat cheeseburgers if Pat Buchanan got elected president, Jim.
0: Interesting take. What do you think, Jim?
1: Well, Josh, you covered quite a few issues there. But, you know, with regard to immigration, we have to bring this under control. The United States people decide who comes in here and who stays here, not them. And we've gotten away from that for decades, a couple of decades. We've looked the other way while people have come into our country. What do we do now? Look, in my view, it's not really that hard. Bring it under the law. Let the word out publicly as much as possible. Hey, if you've been here and you're not fully documented and you've lived a good life, contact the federal government. Let us know where you are, what your name is, and then we'll send you a

0: form to fill out. You can tell us, oh, I've worked here, I've raised my children, I've done a good job. And if that's the case, it'll be verified. If that's the case, give them a prompt path to citizenship. Bring them into the country. They've been beneficial. Do that. If you don't respond, we can infer that, hey, you just have something to hide. You probably don't want to respond. And find the people that are not good actors and deport them. And then anybody, by the way, that's been deported before that comes back into the country illegally is automatically going to spend 5 years in prison before they're deported again. And bring this under control. We are a nation of immigrants. It works. It's been wonderful, but it's also been terribly harmful for us. So let's figure out, segregate who has helped us, keep them in, keep them be citizens, and the ones that have not, the ones that are drain on us, send them back to from whence they came.
1: Do you think the ICE officers are a little too rough with them?
0: Absolutely, yes. In fact, look, George, if you take people, they're not well-trained, and I think it's pretty well established that ICE officers, they put a badge on their shoulder and give them a gun, and then they give them a quota. George, if you have a quota, you have to arrest 1,000 people a month or whatever it is. Guess what? You're going to arrest a lot of people that should not be arrested. No, they're required. In fact, I had a dream the other night where I saw three men that were speaking Spanish be arrested by four men that hopped out of a regular car, not marked in any fashion. They'd had no uniforms in any fashion. And I stood between them. I said, wait a minute, you have to give these people due process. What is the information you had other than they speak Spanish? And I ended up getting in trouble. But we've got to bring our officers, like I say, do the right thing for the right reason every time. And right now, the ICE officers are under an obligation for a quota, so they're doing things that should not be done. Bring it under control.
1: Good point. East of the Rockies, Jack Woolen's with us in Brooklyn, New York. Hi, Jackie. Go ahead.
2: Hi, George. You know, that caller, Steve from Manhattan, great way to go on for 3 minutes with his diatribe about an off topic. If you would allow me, I have both a comment and a question about both topics that you and the judge have been talking about. Regarding the judge, as far as your idea of decriminalizing drug use, we've got the methadone program. How's that been working? Methadone is legal, but it's just substituting one drug for another. And also legalization of marijuana. How's that working? There are more people driving high. They're causing harm to others via traffic accidents. So what about those people's rights? There are others like myself who don't want to be exposed to this, to the smell and breathing in all of that marijuana. So there's no benefit as far as these two programs. They don't benefit the addict, nor do they benefit their families. So I would ask you, Judge, what do you propose will be the benefit of decriminalizing drug use?
0: Thank you, Jackie. And there's questions in many people's minds exactly like that. So good for you. You know, I wouldn't decriminalize. I wouldn't legalize. I would strictly regulate and control. And there's a difference. You know, right now, if you as a person in our country want to get some form of drug, it's available. You know, you can find somebody to sell it to you. So you're still going to smoke, get marijuana smoke or whatever else it is. But if you regulate it and control it, then, for example, you can have restaurants that allow you to smoke marijuana. And boy, I'm not going to that restaurant. You know, you can regulate it and control it and keep this away from us. And then you haven't talked about the drug money. And I tried to do that. But drug money causes all kinds of harm in our society, in our country, and in our world. And then again, you didn't speak about if there's a demand will be met. Your 13-year-old boy is going to sell marijuana and methamphetamine to his 13-year-old comrades. You know, so these are all, it's very complicated. It's life is complicated. I'm sorry to be so blunt with you, but bring it under control. Then you can regulate it and control it, and it'll be far worse. And then also, you know, if you're harming yourself or, you know, you're harming others, if you're harming others by what you're doing, that's a crime. But if you're harming yourself, bring them closer to the medical professionals. So the harm will still be there. It'll always be there, but it'll

0: be far less under what I'm proposing than it is today.
1: Plus, the laced stuff would go away dramatically, the fentanyl and stuff like that.
0: Truly. That's caused by drug prohibition, flat out and simple. People die because of drug prohibition. They die because of the violence caused by the drug money, caused by drug prohibition. It's just things we need to discuss. Get my book and we talk about it, Why Our Drug Laws Have Failed. And by the way, George, you know, if people do want more information on these things, go to my website, which is judgejimgray.com. Gray is G-R-A-Y. Been fighting that battle all my life. But judgejimgray.com, and you can communicate with me through that if you'd like to as well, and I'll respond to you.
1: And I don't think making something legal generally makes it more accessible, do you?
0: No, it's fully accessible today. You can get any drug you want, any drug you want. If there's demand, the demand will be met. You know, it's by China, by Venezuela, by certainly Mexico. It's there. So let's stop fretting about it. It's going to be there no matter what happens if there's a demand. So let's regulate it and control it, tax it, and stop this violence and stop this unknown quantity and quality stuff. It's really pretty transparent once you start thinking about it.
1: Thomas in La Jolla, California is with us. Hi, Tom. Go ahead.
2: George, thank you for accepting my call. And first, I wish to compliment Tom Danheiser on his daily reports. And I see him as the Edward R. Murrow of, you know, war correspondents. It's he's one of the best commentators that you can bring on, even over a lot of the other commentators.
1: Thank you, Tom.
2: And Judge Jim Gray, I hope you don't put me in jail for this, but Your Honor, I always appreciate your perspective. My question is, and I'd like to give a comment along with that, but the question, first of all, is there a constitutional basis for jury nullification? And the reason why I bring that up was I was called to jury duty here in San Diego County, and I showed up at the Superior Court, and about a block away from the Superior Court, this man handed me a document, and it was called Your Rights as a Juror. And so I said, can I get a second copy? And he gave me two copies. And I went in, you know, for jury duty, and the judge swore us in and then said, there was a man, and he described the man. He said, did any of you receive a document from him? And, you know, we all raised our hands and said, yes. And he said, hand the document over to the bailiff. And I protested. I said, excuse me, Your Honor, this is my property. And he said, do you want to be jailed for contempt?
1: Wow.
2: So I handed over the copy. I didn't tell him that I had a second copy of the document. But I didn't get called for jury duty that time. But I ended up studying this document, which was Your Rights as a Juror, Your Rights to Jury Nullification. And so I was wondering if you could explain to the audience, Your Honor, Judge Jim Gray, what is, if any, the constitutional basis for jury nullification?
0: Okay, and thank you for that, Thomas. And I will not arrest you, so you can rest comfortably. You know, if you are a criminal defendant, you are entitled to the due process of law. And that means you can't be convicted unless a jury of usually 12 people unanimously agrees upon that. If you are a juror and you're bribed, for example, that's a crime. That you cannot do that. But if you listen to the evidence, you listen to the law, and the judge will instruct you, you're required, mandated to follow the law. But if you do that and you decide, no, under these circumstances, I'm going to vote not guilty, that's completely within your right.

0: Now, if you are being influenced by someone else outside the courthouse, you know, you can be questioned by that. In fact, you should be questioned by that. They should look at whatever it was you were reading and say, will you follow the law, Thomas? And I don't know your last name. You live in the slums of La Jolla. Good for you. But, you know, as long as you agree to follow the law, and there can be challenges to you by the various parties, so that, you know, if they feel you're going to be biased or you're not going to follow the law, they can excuse you. But that's where we are. Again, sorry to be so blunt. Life is complicated. But you don't have a right to jury nullification per se, but you can vote how you feel based upon what you hear is the evidence, what you hear is the law, and there's no repercussions.
1: West of the Rockies, Randy's with us in Reno, Nevada. Hello, Randy.
2: Hey, what's up, George? I just had to tell Judge Gray he must be my reincarnation, because I said everything he said word for word on legalizing drugs, because I've been in I'm a graduate of the CCP core system, and I've been 3 years sober, and
1: good for you.
2: And I've just been in that life, and you know, people are gonna do what they're gonna do, and why not just, you know, defeat all the drug cartels, take all that money, regulate it, and just no more debt, you know? If we can defeat that debt with fentanyl by just locking them up in an opium den. And that's all I had to say. And I'm just glad somebody had the same, output.
1: Well, there's a lot there, Randy. As a matter of fact, it would be cheaper, would it not, Judge?
0: Oh, gosh, yes, in so many ways, humanly as well as financially. But, Randy, good for you. PCP is a vicious drug, and if you have been able to overcome that and put it behind you, hands off, good for you. Congratulations. I would quarrel with you on your terms, however. I don't want to legalize any drug. If you think legal, think aspirin. You know, your 12-year-old daughter could buy a case of it. I don't want her to be able to buy any of this stuff. So strictly regulate and control. Not regulate and control. Strictly regulate and control, and bring these things back under the law. But again, putting you in jail for your PCP problem isn't going to help you or anybody else. Regulating, bringing you closer to medical professionals, showing you that you have a choice, showing you that there's a better way. Education and actual work. And then if you're going to take something, by thunder, at least you'll know what it is you're taking, because prior, or even right now, if you buy street drugs with PCP, that's a scary thought, put something like that in your body. But good for you, Randy. Congratulations.
1: We're going to come back in a moment with Judge Jim Gray and take final calls with him on Coast to Coast. And again, his website is his name, linked up at coasttocoastam.com.
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0: Hey, this is Deuce McAllister. 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
2: Good night, everyone, and welcome to the news. A Sioux Falls tax preparer will spend nearly 3 years in federal prison for running a large-scale tax fraud scheme that cost the U.S. government more than $500,000. Federal prosecutors say 56-year-old Aman Oustache Abois was sentenced Monday to 2 years and 9 months in prison, followed by 3 years of supervised release. He was convicted of aiding and assisting in the preparation of false tax returns and wire fraud. According to the U.S. Attorney's Office, Abois operated ACU Tax Services in Sioux Falls and, between 2018 and 2019, prepared fraudulent tax returns for clients by falsely claiming deductions and expenses that reduced taxable income and generated larger refunds. Investigators tied more than 500 tax returns to the operation, resulting in a tax loss of over $500,000. In addition to his prison sentence, Abois was ordered to pay more than $540,000 in restitution to the IRS, plus another $232,000 in unpaid child support. Federal officials say the case should serve as a warning to tax preparers who attempt to defraud taxpayers and the U.S. Treasury. Abois has been remanded to the custody of the U.S. Marshals Service. And a Northeast Nebraska couple celebrated their daughter's birthday on the side of Highway 275 outside of Norfolk last week, her literal birthday. Keel and Tawny Buss were headed to Norfolk around 1 a.m. last Friday when Tawny suddenly realized the baby was coming much faster than expected. About 10 minutes from the hospital, Tawny told her husband the baby wasn't going to wait. Keel pulled over onto the shoulder of 275 and called 911 while helping deliver the baby. At 1:20 a.m., baby Millie Bell Buss was born safely along the highway. An ambulance arrived about 5 minutes later. Mom, baby, and dad's nerves are reportedly all doing well. From the WNAX Nighttime News Desk, I'm Chloe Beltrand.
3: Fox News, I'm Chris DeMeo. President Trump meeting with China President Xi Jinping for talks in Washington. The gathering getting a lukewarm reception here at home.
4: Democrats, unsurprisingly, are dumping on the trip. But even some Republicans want Trump to drop the velvet glove and use the iron fist with the longtime adversary.
3: Fox's Aisha Hosni at the White House. Iran's President Masoud Pezeshkian. With an exclusive sit-down interview with Fox's Brett Baer, the Iranian leader through a translator insists Tehran is not seeking conflict with Washington.
5: We do not wish to continue. It's America that must choose whether it wants to end this or not.
3: NATO's secretary praising President Trump for degrading Iranian nuclear.
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1: Next hour, our investigative reporter Cheryl Jones joins us as we talk about communicating with souls from the afterlife on Coast to Coast. And then we'll take calls with Cheryl and her guest at the end of the program on Coast to Coast. Have you signed up yet to become a Coast Insider? 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
4: 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And there's no more sleepless nights for me. It's amazing. Give it a try.
1: And we make it really easy for you. 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Right at the top of the homepage, it says Insider. 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And through the app, you can sign up to be an insider as well. We'll be back with final calls with Judge Jim Gray in a moment. But first, here's something for you men and women to build up your T levels.
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0: And welcome back to our final segment with Judge Jim Gray, George Norrie back with you. Judge, you've got six books out there and you've got two musicals. Tell me about them.
1: Well, thank you. Well, I talked about my first one about drug laws. Another one was I wrote a book. Basically, it's the only how-to book I'm aware of on judging. It's called Wearing the Robe, and it discusses all the different calendars and what it takes to become a judge, and if you're interested in becoming a judge, that sort of thing. So I'm proud of that. I also wrote one with my wife, Dr. Grace Walker Gray, and it's called 2030 Kids. We are the rising heroes of the planet, and it's a novel talking about the really important issue of school choice, trying to make one thing that we have in our country that is decried is that so many schools, public schools, are failing our children, mostly in the lower economic areas. And so we talk about school choice, namely allow the parents to choose where their government money is going to be spent for the education of their children. And all of a sudden now, as Milton Friedman would say, incentives matter. The schools would have an incentive to do a better job so that they wouldn't lose students. So 2030 Kids is out there, and I'm proud of it. Another one is, All Rise, The Libertarian Way with Judge Jim Gray, and that's a more recent one. The theme behind that is if we employ libertarian values, we will all rise together. What are libertarian values? You know, accountability. You work, you get benefits for what you do. Victimization does not work. You know, oh yes, people, there's some people that are handicapped and the rest, and we'll want to take care of them. But to reward victimization is like going the wrong way in a one-way street. So we talk about those sorts of things in All Rise, The Libertarian Way with Judge Jim Gray. And then, George, for the last, 480 weeks, I've been sending out by email something I call Two Paragraphs for Liberty, and I discuss all kinds of different issues. One is today, I'll send it out this Sunday, called The Pursuit of Happiness, and talk about how we can more generally be happy in our world, which is a good thing. And so I took some of the more interesting of those columns and wrote a book called Two Paragraphs for Liberty. So that's out there too. Another one is the Voter's Handbook, where actually I was writing a column for the Daily Pilot, which is distributed by the Los Angeles Times. And every week I'd write a column there. And I took some of those columns and combined them and wrote a book called A Voter's Handbook, Effective Solutions to America's Problems. So I'm proud of those. One of the musicals, the first one I wrote, is called Americans All, and it's meant to help mentor our children. And you can listen to that and see it actually on judgejimgray.com. But it was performed, first of all, by Irvine High School. They took a condensed version

0: and took it to various middle schools and performed it during assemblies. And then the other one, the full-length version, was performed by Vanguard University here, and I'm proud of it. And the second one is called Convention, The Birth of America, and it's about the 1787 Constitutional Convention. It's a musical, and we're still trying to get it performed. I think we're getting pretty close to doing that, but it celebrates who we are as a country, but it also holds people accountable. For example, there's a song in there called What About Me? And it begins with the delegates puffing, oh, freedom is what we cry for, brotherhood is what we live, you know, that sort of stuff. Yeah. And then you show a slave, well, what about me? You know, you build your fortune on my back. I can't marry, have my children and keep them stuff. What about me? And you have a woman saying, well, you know, Abigail Adams, well, why should I rejoice? You know, I can't get an education. I can't travel on my own. Why should I rejoice? And so, you know, we hold people accountable. It's there. It's understanding that we've had some problems in our country and still do, but also it should be celebrated, and the 250th anniversary and the rest of that. So I'm proud of these things. I never in my life thought that I would write any book, much less six, but you get this feeling that I have some information, I've been exposed to different things, and I want to share it. And that's what causes these books to be written.
1: We've come a long way as a country in spite of the things that could be wrong with it, you know what?
0: Yes. You know, we had slavery, hideous thing. We had segregation, awful thing. We, confined tens of thousands of Japanese Americans during the Second World War. I mean, we've done some bad things, but we're overcoming. We're becoming a better country, becoming a more perfect union. And I'm proud of us. It's probably the most successful country in the history of the world. You know, we are successful. People want to come to America to share the American way. Hooray for that, and bless them.
1: Let's go to final calls. Wildcard Line Bill's with us in Oregon, truck driving. Hey, Bill, go ahead.
2: Hey, George. Hey, Judge Gray. Great show. As you were commenting on Iran, it made me think of something. You know, I spent 25 years in the military. I wasn't always a truck driver. And, you know, in some rather exotic locales around the world. But anyways, it made me think of my time in Afghanistan, in Iraq to a large extent, but especially Afghanistan. There's a difference between law and order and rule of law. And we question, how did the Taliban achieve victory? And then people will say, well, maybe, you know, the Afghan people are all bad. Now, I know that's not true. What I know to be true is judges, which is probably the most important job in any society, in my humble opinion. Judges were afraid to go out into the countryside, and there just wasn't, frankly, enough American soldiers to give them protection, and they did not trust their own army to save their lives, right? And what happened is the Taliban was not afraid. They went out into the countryside, and they provided law and order. Not good rule of law, obviously, but law and order. And people generally want order. So if you look at America, how do we convince people? I mean, a dictator can provide law and order, but democracies provide rule of law in theory. How can we convince people in America that rule of law is preferred and that law and order may not be what they think it is?
0: Vladimir Putin has law and order in Russia. You're going to see that in Iran now. You saw that with the Taliban. I mean, they just, I don't like to use the word evil, but they were motivated to do some really, really bad things for religious reasons or whatever else. But the United States of America, it's our government. In Afghanistan, it was the Taliban. You know, in Iran, it's the government of Iran. But in our government, it's still ours, Bill, and that's really important stuff. It's easy to pervert justice. It's easy to, you know, put everybody in prison and jail and stuff like they do in many places of the world. But also you have to ask yourself, Bill, and you've been in the military, and thank you for that. Gosh, you're both in Iraq and Afghanistan. You've been around. But, we have to decide in our country. We can't bring democracy to the world. You know, there's only so much we can do. Yes, I mean, Bill Clinton sent our troops over to Croatia and that sort of area because there was just a pogrom going on. They were just butchering.

0: torturing people. And there comes a time, if you're a civilized person, you can't stand by and allow that to happen. But we're doing it so much. You know, we sent our troops into Cambodia, into Vietnam, Afghanistan, Iraq. I mean, it just goes on. And it just doesn't work that we have to decide again. The declaration of war is critical. That makes the president describe what the problem is and describe what the goals are. I think you would agree. And that at that point, we can vote on it. If we vote in it for Congress, the people will support it by and large. And then we reach those goals and we can withdraw. We can stop the hostilities. That's the Constitution and it works. We need to follow it.
1: Let's go to Mayette in New York. Hello, Mayette.
2: Yes, thank you so much, George, and to Tommy for always his graciousness. Judge, I have some comment. First of all, you warm my heart because when George had on Amber Gale, the Sacred Heart of Listening, and then in order to, since her book was going to be somewhat delayed, I started with Kay Lindahl's book, The Art of Sacred Listening, and I kind of put together what you said about silence and listening being very much the same thing and how you know when you have a true friend. But I want to tie my question to some personal experience. I can't remember, maybe it was last year or just before. I had found it was called the Center for Peace, something like that, and it was a mediation center, and it concerned about some people involved in my housing that have caused much havoc and seem to resent me and be envious of me because of who I am and arts-oriented. And much later today at about 4, I'm going to virtually be in Huntsville, Alabama, at the NAPRA, National Alliance of Rights, Protection, and Advocacy, talking about the situation. And I want you to clarify what mediation is and whether one has to adhere to what the mediator decides. And the second question is, I first heard you telling me about Dr. Sam, oh my goodness, I'm blanking on his last.
1: That's okay. We'll only have time for one anyway, Mayad. What do you think of mediation, Judge?
0: Well, Mayad, for the last 17 years, I've been a private mediator. And mediation is different than trial. It's different than arbitration. There, I have the ability to listen to evidence and then make a decision and have it be a judgment. In mediation, it's all voluntary. So I tell people to use a baseball analogy in mediation because they're there voluntarily. You're going to give up your right today to hit a home run because the other side's not going to agree to you doing that. That isn't going to happen. You also give up your right to strike out because you're not going to agree with that. So we're talking ground rule double. We're talking compromise because it has to be voluntary. Both sides have to agree upon it. Now I can encourage them. I can explain why they have some problems that maybe they hadn't thought of before. But when it comes down to it, I look at the party and say, you are the decision makers. Personally, I think if you make a good business decision that you should do such and such or get into this area, because right now you're not in the area at all. But mediation, like you were saying, Mayad, and thank you for it, is voluntary. You're trying to bring people together for dispute resolution. Notice what the noun I'm using is resolution, not solution, because most human problems at that point don't have a solution. You know, if you had lack of communication, they had people who were hitting each other, the solution would be to turn the clock back and talk with each other and keep from being hit. And we can't do that. So it's only a resolution. You know, some drunk driver hits you. I can't help that. All I can do is basically have them give you some money, terminate this dispute, and get on with your life. And so we try to do that in the court system, but now I'm doing it privately. And it's very gratifying to help people put these disputes behind them.
1: Next up, Joe in Boston's with us. Hey, Joe, go ahead.
3: Thank you, George, for taking my call. Thank you,
1: sure.
3: Judge Jim. I have cancer. I want to thank all the coast-to-coast people. I wish I'd gotten on earlier. I have a few comments. I know we disagree on the drug because it's horrible. It's in my apartment, the marijuana judge. But and I want to compliment

0: you on the Supreme Court. Corporations are not entities. You're right. And can you help private people in mediation? Because the reason I'm asking, because I want to record a procedure in the hospital.
1: Well, I am.
0: It's a surgery procedure, but the hospital doesn't want me to record it. But the doctor said it's okay. So can you be of some help in this matter? I could send you an email. And are your books in audio? And I'm going to say hi to all the Coast to Coast listeners. And I'll take your answer off the air.
2: All right. Thanks, Joe.
3: Okay. Yeah, I can't give legal advice anyway, Joe, but thank you and good luck to you.
2: Absolutely. Next up, let's go to Don in Alberta, Canada. Hello, Donald. Go ahead.
4: Hi, George. Hi, Doctor. Or
2: Judge.
4: Judge Gray. Yeah, sorry. You know, when I look at all the statistical data that's coming out of the states, the chemicals in the food isn't food anymore, won't harden the power grid, fentanyl is pouring in the door. What I was shocked is, like, even in Canada, we've had multi-million dollar labs come in, and the Chinese found out now that the Chinese actually show up and after they import all the precursors, they're supplying the technical advice to, and training the people here. So from my perspective, it almost looks like a deliberate attempt to destroy the foundation of the United States, to weaken the nation.
2: Now, I'm sure there are some that want to weaken us, Judge.
3: Well, and that's certainly true. We're a threat to a lot of people like Vladimir Putin or the Iranian government. But, you know, Don, what you raise is important. We need to understand that there. But money is corrupting. And that's for so many of our problems. The money is there for people to do terrible things, to harm other people, you know, to kidnap, to do whatever. So we need to bring the rule of law into it. Yes, there are people around the world that would like to hurt the United States because they will make money on it. But a lot of people, more than any other place in the world, people want to come to the United States because they want to live the American dream. And I'm proud of us for that. And we need to focus on that, on our successes. Yes, we're not perfect, far from perfect, but I again think in many ways we're in better shape today than we were 10 or 20 years ago, and we're going to be in better shape 10 or 20 years from now, as long as we keep educating our voters and the voters take things seriously and take them into account, just like, Don, I think you are, and congratulations, and thank you for that.
2: Always a pleasure having you on the show, Judge. Judge Jim Gray's website, again, is his name, linked up at coasttocoastam.com. Up next, investigative reporter Cheryl Jones joins us as we talk about communicating with the other side.
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0: Here's your updated 570 WNAX forecast. Our rainy pattern going to continue not only to finish out the weekend, but into the weekend timeframe too for parts of the region. Showers and isolated storms are likely for central and eastern parts of Nebraska, stretching into western and central Iowa for the early morning hours. A little bit farther to the east, we'll see areas of rain ongoing for other parts of Iowa. Also expecting areas of drizzle to be ongoing through the early morning hours across eastern parts of South Dakota, stretching into southwest Minnesota too. Areas of fog will also be around for central and eastern parts of South Dakota. We'll also see areas of fog developing in central and eastern parts of Nebraska. Lows in the early morning hours expected to be widespread upper 50s and low 60s across the region. Fog will stick around into the day on Friday across central and eastern parts of South Dakota, stretching into southwest Minnesota as well as central Nebraska. Drizzle expected to still be around in eastern South Dakota with rain and isolated storms in eastern Nebraska as well as Iowa. I'm meteorologist Regina Cole on 570 WNAX. Right now, it's 61 degrees.
1: It's Make It Easy Steve with another WNAX Trips update. It's time to get that passport because we're going places. In 2027, we're taking folks on trips to London and Paris. We're headed to Italy with stops in Venice, Florence, Pisa.

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0: time in D.C. I'm Chris DeMeo, Fox News. President Trump says he and China's President Xi made tremendous strides on issues facing the two nations, hosting the leader for a White House state dinner on Thursday night.
1: President Trump gifting Chinese President Xi Jinping an American Eagle statue.
2: May all of our people know a future of harmony, peace, and success.
1: China's president thanking President Trump for the hospitality, saying the two reached a common understanding on many issues. Adding the U.S.-China relationship stands at a new historical starting point. The two leaders discussing the Middle East, Ukraine, and artificial intelligence Thursday, with President Xi stressing the need for AI to remain under human control. They also agreed to support each other in hosting this year's Asia-Pacific Economic Cooperation Summit set for November in China and the G20 Summit set for December in Miami. Kristen Goodwin, Fox News.
0: Israeli Prime Minister Benjamin Netanyahu addressing the United Nations General Assembly on Thursday, discussing topics including the war with Iran.
3: Dozens of diplomats did not stick around to hear what the Israeli Prime Minister had to say. Netanyahu calling them out for the show of defiance and defending Israel's military action against Iran.
4: If there are any other moral cowards, devastating Iran's nuclear facilities was hard. But for me, it was one of the easiest decisions.
3: Outside the UN, the NYPD says officers arrested at least 100 protesters who were blocking traffic and refusing to disperse.
0: Fox's Chanley Painter. A man who was wounded during the 2024 assassination attempt of President Trump in Butler, Pennsylvania, has died. James Copenhaver was 76. A statement issued on behalf of his family didn't specify if his death was related to the injuries he suffered at the rally. America's listening to Fox News.

0: 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Just click listen, then swipe right and hear the latest news updates on your time. 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
1: Iranian President Masoud Pezeshkian, in an exclusive interview on Fox's special report. Pezeshkian, through a translator, denied Tehran wants to build a nuclear bomb.
2: If we wanted to reach a weaponization of the material, we would have done it.
1: Pezeshkian says his country doesn't want conflict with Washington. An energy grid upgrade is on the way in more than 20 states.
3: With energy demand soaring, driven by artificial intelligence power needs, the U.S. Energy Department now plans to spend nearly $2 billion to make existing power grids more efficient so they can produce more electricity. Energy Secretary Chris Wright calls it a quick way to lower prices and increase reliability, using fibers already in the transmission lines to, for instance, measure real-time weather conditions and steer power away from congested or overloaded paths. Opposition to AI data centers has been growing over cost and usage concerns, with construction of new power plants not able to keep up. Funding for the power grid upgrades comes from the Biden-era bipartisan infrastructure law, to be matched by funding from recipients, including utilities and state agencies. Lisa Brady, Fox News.
1: A coastal storm is expected to impact much of the East Coast this weekend. Fox 5 New York's Antoine Lewis is in Seabright, New Jersey, and has more.
4: National Weather Service said the winds along the shore could hit 60 miles per hour this weekend. And even though the nor'easter is still south of this area, its effects are evident as the surf is quite rough. And that will only increase as the storm moves north. Now, coastal flooding always a concern. And officials are telling us the winds could actually make any flooding worse. The waves could get as high. We're talking 11, 12, maybe even 13 feet. Mother Nature will absolutely have the final say on that. High tide always brings about the most concern because of the potential for the

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0: And welcome back to Coast to Coast. George Norrie with you. Our investigative reporter, Cheryl Jones, has been a news anchor and meteorologist for CNN and the Weather Channel. She has interest in conspiracies and the mysteries and has the honor of being the only TV journalist to be both a news anchor and degreed meteorologist at the network level. Today, we've got an amazing story, which we'll talk about soon. Cheryl, welcome back. How are you?
1: Well, I'm fine, George. How are you doing?
0: I'm doing great. What's new with you?
1: Oh, just a little bit of everything. Too much to go into. Everything is so busy these days. Have you noticed?
0: It doesn't stop.
1: You can't even keep up with the news anymore. What's happening?
0: You can't keep up with the weather either. This is where your degree comes in.
1: I know. There's a storm over there on the Mid-Atlantic coast, and it's going up to the northeast, and it's promising to kind of mess up a lot of weather on the coastal areas there from the Mid-Atlantic states on northeast up to the New England coastal area. So a lot of wind, some heavy rain, but still, you know, still mild for, a hurricane season. So looks like everything eventually will calm down.
0: When they talk about El Niños and El Niñas, La Niñas, what does that mean?
1: Well, that's just a specific area with El Niño development that is just seasonal and it's regional. And, it has to do with, it's a phenomenon of warm Pacific waters, so to speak. And it is something that is a shift in wind and water currents across the Pacific, and it can cause flooding in the South American desert. And if it stalls and dries up the monsoon, you'll have some weather in other parts of the world, like even in Indonesia and India. But it's all about the atmospheric circulation patterns, and if it gets too intense, it promotes hurricanes and typhoons in the Pacific. And even knock them down over the Atlantic. And so sometimes even the fish populations in one part of the ocean might be affected and kind of go into some strange activity or movement, while others spread out beyond their usual territory sometimes in those things.
0: What causes so many areas, Cheryl, to flood so quickly, like Virginia? They got lambasted.
1: Well, that's where a storm system will stall over an area, and if it stalls, there's no movement. If there's no movement, the rain continues. It's in a low-pressure system in a counterclockwise cyclonic development, and if it stalls, it's just going to continue to drop rain over the same area, obviously. What you need is the high pressure to come in behind it and to clear it on out and move it on out, and for the water source to draw up. Now, if the storm center is over the water, then obviously that adds to the fuel, and if there's the warm air mixed in there, then that adds to it. So it's all a complex puzzle that's going on in our upper atmosphere.
0: Pretty dramatic stuff, though, isn't it?
1: Yes, it's not something you really want to be in the middle of, although we have, it's normal. It's a balance of everything in the atmosphere eventually. Sometimes they're far too severe and bring weather that we don't want, which causes a lot of damage and destruction. So we just have to keep an eye on them and hope for the best and get out of the way when they're really bad.
0: Exactly. Cheryl, tell us about this incredible story of trying to communicate with the afterlife.
1: Well, we're going to have to get our cell phones squared away. We're going to go, try to call heaven. But this is really, really something. My guest tonight is Dr. Gary Swart. And he has been working on this particular area of research for nearly 30 years. And his book that he has out now is not just any book on the afterlife or any update on what he calls the soul phone, but it is the culmination of 30 years of his university-based research, laboratory research with clinical involvement as well. And It's about consciousness and what he calls higher consciousness, with technology and the soul phone device working together with that. In other words, some AI could work together

0: make communication with the dearly departed on the other side in the afterlife possible. In the research, they refer to people on the other side as post-material persons, PMP. So you may hear that throughout the interview. But anyway, his new book title tells it all, and that's titled The Soul Phone Experiments, Breakthrough Scientific Evidence of Spirit Communication and Collaboration. And that means a lot. Even consults with what Z calls the A-Team, the Spirit Team, including some famed historical figures and geniuses with some surprising names that you might recognize. Here now is part one of our conversation.
1: Dr. Swartz, thank you so much for making us your first big stop here on Coast Tonight. And after nearly 30 years of research and development in the making, you say now the time has finally come to release your full body of groundbreaking research of the afterlife that you feel could change the whole world. And it's all finally in your new book. You've got many, but this is the one you've been working on. Dr. Swartz, that's a pretty heavy lift. Congratulations on getting to this point.
2: Thank you very much. It's really a pleasure to be with you.
1: Now, the title of your book tells the whole story. The Soul Phone Experiments, Breakthrough Scientific Evidence for Spirit Communication and Collaboration. Break this down for us.
2: Well, first of all, the term soul phone is a sort of a general term that we use to refer to the development of state-of-the-art technology that can enable us to both detect the presence of, engage in communication with, and now collaborate with people who have, quote, physically died, i.e. transitioned, and are now in what we call a post-material state. So we refer to these people as post-material persons, and we, of course, are then for material persons.
1: Now, what does a soul phone do? Can you call heaven or someone on the other side?
2: The answer is, not yet, if what you mean is, do we have a practical device that one could use for communication? What we have is, and I would say, which is part of the reason for publishing the book now, that we have definitive proof of concept evidence that not only is survival of consciousness real, and there are many different areas of research that all point in this direction, but the addition of the use of state-of-the-art technology to detect the energy of spirit takes this research to another level. And we're at the stage where we can say not only can we document that this can be used for communication and collaboration, but that it points the way for developing something that would result in a practical communication device.
1: Dr. Swartz, what makes the soul phone different from other methods some people say they use to communicate with those you call post-material persons through Ouija boards, channeling, telepathy, angels, or spirit guides?
2: Here we're using state-of-the-art technology under highly controlled experimental conditions, and it's the electronics which is detecting the energy of spirit directly. But what's fundamentally different about things like Ouija boards or what's called channeling, which has been observed in the scientific literature and in the lay literature for over 100 years and goes back in history all the way into the Bible, is that now we're using technology so that we're not depending on a person's motor skills, that is a material person. Their body could be, for example, potentially manipulated by a spirit to move a piece of material, a pointer on a board, or for a person to be able to hear and get impressions and type on a computer.
1: Dr. Swartz, you say your extraordinary experiments on the Soul Phone Project have led you to breakthrough scientific evidence for spirit communication and collaboration, along with the help of individuals you call the A-Team or your Spirit Team. This team includes some pretty famous historical figures, including Harry Houdini, Tesla, Thomas Edison, and even a longtime friend of Coast, the late, great Edgar Mitchell. Tell us about that.
2: The very simplest way to think about this is that we work with a team of individuals who we call the A-Team, and these PMPs actually work with the technology to demonstrate their presence, their communication, and their collaboration. They can, by following our instructions, which are rigidly given on PowerPoint under controlled conditions, that they can answer specific questions which not only show that they're here and that they can collaborate, and that is, they can literally participate in the process, but they can verify that they have normal conscious experience.

0: experience. So they're actually given tests, or probably the most important in terms of the verification that specific PMPs are working with us, is that we created what we call a personal identification test, where they're asked specific information about their personal lives, including their mother's and their father's names and where they were born and their education and what they've done in their lives and also how and when they died. And these are all presented as true false kinds of questions. And every test would contain two items, one of which we knew was accurate for the person to identify themselves, and the other one we knew didn't apply to that person. And by asking these multiple questions and then getting the average of all their responses, we could see if they could, quote, pass the test or not.
1: Your team also works with your verified mediums who have to pass very strict testing. Your wife, Rhonda Swartz, is the lead medium in this group. Dr. Swartz, how can you get scientific evidence from psychic mediums? How does that work?
0: Good question. First of all, 20 years ago, I published a book called The Afterlife Experiments, titled Breakthrough Scientific Evidence for Life After Death. And in that book, I shared multiple experiments where we were able to document under controlled conditions that some mediums were real, that some people who claimed to be mediums could actually receive accurate information about deceased people, formerly physical people, which could not be explained as being due to fraud or magic tricks or statistical guessing or cueing from the experimenter or any of these other conventional explanations. So you had these research protocols which could allow us to determine that some mediums are for real. Now you work with these individuals, the mediums who have been verified, where they communicate with the AT members. And then we verify that if they claim that Harry Houdini, for example, is here and that he's working with the equipment, that we can then give them tasks where Harry has to identify himself. He has to independently verify that he is who he is.
1: How did Houdini get involved with the Soul Phone Project?
0: It's very interesting about how these people, post-material persons, ended up finding their way to us. It's not that we sought them out. And this goes back to my earliest mediumship research, where I was working with evidential mediums, so people who claimed to be evidential, who we were able to verify. And they would claim, for example, they'd say, oh, by the way, Gary, Einstein is here, and he has messages for humanity and for you. Now, when I first heard such a claim, I found it sort of impossible to believe. Yes, these people were getting accurate information about deceased loved ones, but were they really speaking with someone like Albert Einstein? And why would he want to speak with me? But as I worked ever more closely with these people under ever more stringent conditions, I became forced by the totality of the evidence to, quote, give them the benefit of the doubt. And I began to realize that if I was in Einstein's shoes, and if I cared about humanity, and if I had messages for humanity, and maybe also for one of the courageous or foolish scientists who were addressing this question, which is me, Albert doesn't have many choices in the world about who he could go to. There are virtually no academic scientists who would take this kind of statements by mediums seriously, and there were very few of them who were working with mediums in the first place.
1: That's so interesting because you came from the classic Harvard, Yale, mainstream scientist background through all of your years of study. So how did your colleagues respond to you doing this type of research?
0: First of all, I was a mainstream scientist, meaning I was trained as a Western materialist, physiological, neurophysiological type individual. I was also raised in essentially a Reformed Jewish home where I was, by all definitions, at those days, an atheist and a skeptic. My writing partner in those days referred to me as an Orthodox agnostic. He used to like to use that phrase. Because whether the question was, is there gravity or is there God? My response is, I don't know. Could be yes, could be no. Show me the data. I'm open. And it wasn't until my time at Yale where I began to be led to the idea that maybe the materialist perspective that I had assumed was true might not be the whole story. And that opened me up to the idea that there might be a greater reality and that I should respond to it if the evidence and life circumstances led me there.
1: Dr. Swartz,

0: talked about your extraordinary A-team, but you work with another group of still living individuals that's essential to your soul project experiments. Tell us about your B-team.
1: Well, we refer to the B-team as us, myself, Rhonda, members of our expanded evidential research medium team, various engineers and colleagues, most notably Mark Pitstick, who has been a major colleague and developed a website called Soulproof and talks about the Soul Phone Project. So there's a group of us who we've worked with here in the physical who are actively devoted and collaborate with the A-team to develop these kind of devices that have to be ultra sensitive and also have to deal with signal processing of those signals so you can increase the signal to noise ratio.
0: Now, this is a whole new world-changing concept. If it works out in the way that you hope it will, what do people need to know most?
1: Okay, well, the least they need to know is that by the use of this technology, under the experimental conditions that we are collecting the data, that it's sort of the last piece of evidence that we currently have, which complements all the other areas, including near-death experience and deathbed visions and terminal lucidity and so on, all these different areas and interpersonal, direct personal communication called after-death communications, that this particular technology makes such a strong case for the reality, and I will say this, for the apparent reality of life after death. And in the book, I talk about what I call the four R's, which is we take on the responsibility of engaging in rigorous, rational, responsible reasoning. And when you go through that process, you come to the conclusion that there is no physical death. There's no death. There's a physical death of the body, but there's no physical death. And therefore, the whole notion of what we mean by life and what we mean by love and the implications for taking a long view of ourselves and our relationship to other people and to the world and to the greater reality becomes so fundamental that it changes the way you think about virtually everything when you deeply think about it.
0: So you're saying this is the last piece of a big puzzle, that this is the piece that really brings everything together and puts it in total perspective.
1: That's what I am proposing. I see this as the tipping point evidence.
2: He's a great interview, isn't he, Cheryl?
3: Yes, he is. And it is so intriguing because he literally has been working on this for nearly 30 years through university-based research, clinical research, and with the A-team and the B-team, and the A-team are those on the other side, who he refers to as post-material persons, and those who work here with him, the B-team on the earthly plane, are all kinds of people, with engineers, computer experts, and just a whole list of people that he's worked through over the years. So it's pretty amazing how all of this is now finally coming together with a combination of technology and the higher level of consciousness that he refers to, which a former guest of mine, Susie Ward, kind of used that particular method to communicate with her son by sitting down at the computer and regularly typing down information that she received from him. So what Dr. Schwartz and his team are doing are adding technology to that possibility.
2: It's great technology. We'll be back with part two with Cheryl's interview in just a moment.

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2: This is Mech and Easy Steve with another WNAX Trips update. 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
4: Good night, everyone, and welcome to the news. An 11-month federal and state investigation has dismantled an alleged methamphetamine trafficking network operating in central Iowa. Federal authorities say 14 people have been charged in two indictments accusing them of bringing methamphetamine into the region. More than 200 federal, state, and local officers took part in coordinated raids Tuesday that resulted in the seizure of methamphetamine, marijuana, and about $20,000 in cash. Of the 14 people charged, 9 are from Marshalltown, while others are from Des Moines and Perry. If convicted, the defendants face a mandatory minimum sentence of 10 years in federal prison. Officials say additional details about the investigation are expected to be released in the coming days. And federal authorities spent much of Wednesday executing search warrants at a North Sioux City business and a Dakota Dunes residence as part of an ongoing investigation. More than a dozen marked and unmarked law enforcement vehicles were stationed outside Apex Waste Management in North Sioux City. The U.S. Postal Inspection Service is leading the case. Investigators spent the day collecting and removing evidence, bringing in totes, evidence bags, and a U-Haul trailer. Witnesses observed agents loading boxes, paperwork, and other materials from the business. It was even reported by witnesses that a UPS delivery made during the operation was also taken directly into federal custody. At the same time, federal agents executed a search warrant at a Dakota Dunes home owned by Ryan Isaacson. Authorities have not yet disclosed the nature of the investigation, and no arrests have been announced as of Wednesday evening. Records with the South Dakota Secretary of State's office show several companies are associated with the North Sioux City property and with business owners Jared Miller and Riley Isaacson, including Apex Waste Management, Apex Research, and several other Apex-affiliated businesses operating in the area. From the WNAX Nighttime News Desk, I'm Chloe Beltrand.
5: Fox News, I'm Chris DeMeo. President Trump meeting with China President Xi Jinping for talks in Washington. The gathering getting a lukewarm reception here at home.
6: Democrats, unsurprisingly, are dumping on the trip. But even some Republicans want Trump to drop the velvet glove and use the iron fist with the longtime adversary.
5: Fox's Aisha Hosni at the White House. Iran's President Masoud Pezeshkian, with an exclusive sit-down interview with Fox's Brett Baer. The Iranian leader, through a translator, insists Tehran is not seeking conflict with Washington.
7: We do not wish to continue. It's America that must choose whether it wants to end this or not.
5: NATO's secretary praising President Trump for degrading Iranian nuclear.
8: Despite the risk, millions of people drive impaired in the United States each year, killing thousands. Don't be a statistic. Get a ride. You've got someplace to be.
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0: And welcome back to Coast, George Norrie, along with Cheryl Jones. Cheryl, have you always been a believer in the afterlife?
1: Well, for when I was younger, of course, I never thought about it as an issue. You just, if you're brought up in that environment, you just accept it as a possibility, but you really don't take it as seriously as you do as you get older and learn more about it and learn more about other people's experiences and so on. So I suppose you could say yes to a certain degree, but certainly it intensifies and evolves as you get older.
0: But you had your doubts.
1: Well, it always seems so far-fetched, and a lot of people have doubts. A lot of people have fear of this communication, or they think it's demonically possessed. And I've talked with Dr. Swartz about that, and he has very good answers. So you just have to take in the information and decide for yourself what you want to believe. And that's why he was surrounded, as a mainstream scientist, he was surrounded as he evolved in his professional career through Yale and Harvard and so on, that he was not swimming with the fish in the same way everybody else was. And so he had a lot to prove. So he kept his research quiet for many, many years and vowed to himself that eventually, if he could gather enough scientific evidence, that he would share what he learned to the rest of the world. And that's what he's doing tonight, George, with this book that has the documentation of all of the cell phone research, the combination of the technology they've developed with the engineers they've worked with, and the level of research with higher consciousness. He feels that now the time is right to share what he has learned through all of this with the public.
0: All right, well, tell us about part two.
1: Well, in part two, we'll be talking more about the A-team, the spirit team as he calls it, and a little bit more about their roles and how they work together to come up with the research that they come up with in separate laboratories, in controlled, independent situations. And it is very, very amazing. He'll also talk about a medium that was able to sketch people that were yet to be identified in the project. That their sketches, look, if you look in the book, you'll see how close to reality, and that's Einstein and even our late great friend Edgar Mitchell were two of those particular subjects. And also a lady called Susie. And he'll tell an interesting story about that. So there's a lot going on here in the second segment. So without further ado, let's listen now to part two of our conversation.
2: Dr. Swartz, as a scientist trained at established mainstream institutions like Harvard and Yale, was there any specific piece of data, information, or evidence that first convinced you that you were interacting with someone on the other side, with what you call post-material consciousness, rather than maybe it just being an equipment glitch or something?
3: There was a critical piece of evidence, which I published in a 2010 paper in the peer-reviewed journal called Explore. And in this paper, originally when I was referring to these hypothesized spirits, I referred to them by number, but there were a number of them, and the editor was getting confusing. He said, could you just give them names? So I gave them first names. What I didn't share with the editor was that I was going to use the first names of the actual PMPs that we were working with. And the PMP that was in the third experiment, he was so good at this, and he was so interested in Morse code that I asked him if he could figure out a way to use what's called the silicon photomultiplier, which is a device that detects single photons of light in a pitch black environment, that he was able to increase with his intention so that you could measure increase in photons when he was trying to do so. I asked him if there was a way that he could figure out

0: how to use this equipment to make a yes response or a no response. And what I discovered was, if you looked at a 5-minute trial and you're measuring bursts of these photons, that for the yes trials, the bursts occurred more in the first half of the trial, and the second half, it was very low. And for the no trials, the first part of the trials were low, and the second parts showed the burst. What varied was the placement of the photon bursts. It was the very beginning, first evidence that you could use this as a yes-no communication. Now, the person's name that was attached to that experiment was Harry. And I vowed that someday, if the research justified it, I would reveal the very first cell phone type experiment that I actually published, that one of the featured PMPs in that experiment was, in fact, Harry Houdini.
1: Was that your aha moment?
0: The aha moment was not that he came. The aha moment was that he would be the kind of person who would figure out how to be able to do this kind of thing, and that he could then not only achieve that as a surprising piece of powerful experimental evidence, but I could subsequently, because of the work continued, I could definitively, and I share this all in the book, about how I became convinced that it was indeed Harry Houdini. But when you ask me what was the first piece of data that startled me to say, wow, this could be real, the exemplar was, curiously, Harry Houdini.
1: That's mind-blowing. Dr. Swartz, how are these experiments and evidence accurately verified, and why do you put your total confidence in the fact that the science is valid?
0: That's a very good question. There are a couple of reasons. Number one, we don't report or publish anything unless we've been able to replicate it multiple times. And then the second stage is to be able to develop a paradigm where other individuals can collaboratively be able to co-replicate the findings. The heart of science is first and foremost replication. The second is that we continually upgrade the experiments to add ever more controls to rule out potential alternative hypotheses. And when you read about some of the latest experiments that we've done, the level of controls, I stand in awe of the fact that these experiments do what the evidence clearly indicate that they did. And in an important paper that'll be coming out this winter in the Journal of Scientific Exploration, which is a peer-reviewed scientific journal, we're reporting the results of 6 independent experiments, although they're all done in my laboratory, but with collaborating individuals, where we replicate the same effect over and over. And when you see enough replication and it's done with sufficient controls, and when your peers can't find flaw with the design and so on, that gives you increased confidence. For us, it has to be replication of experiments so that you have what's called a conditional probability or a compounded probability. If I were going to release something that I thought was going to be a practical device, it would have to be accurate at least 95% of the time in order for it to be a practical and reliable technology.
1: Dr. Swartz, a lot of people feel like something like this goes against God and the Bible. How does the cell phone technology of communicating with the departed fit in with God and the Bible?
0: That is a profound question. On the one hand, we have, going back to before the Christian era, we have the notion of oracles and people who could see the future and communication with higher realms, such as what we called angels, which were, you know, messengers of a universal mind, of a one God, and so on. And the findings that the technology adds to this whole breadth of work, first of all, provides scientific support for the existence of core principles that are in common above virtually all religious perspectives. And what I can say is that this is an opportunity to be able to both celebrate the efforts that early humans made to try to understand the greater reality. And at the same time, it gives us the opportunity to go beyond what we knew before. And humanity has advanced so much in its knowledge that we need to catch up with our spirituality to complement the knowledge that we have.
1: How could the cell phone experiments change both earthly lives and lives of what you call the post-material persons, those on the other side?
0: Again, a very deep question, but the very quick response is the first thing that it does is it eliminates one of the most fundamental fears that humans have, which is the fear of death. and the fear of

0: the unknown is very scary. But when you discover that your very essence continues, and what holds and connects people is love and compassion, that's what almost virtually all the research points in that direction. And it's hard to live your life as you did before once you can look forward to that great possibility.
1: And you believe that your research proves and gives scientific evidence that consciousness does survive after death. And not only that, that certain features like memory, feelings, ability to express oneself also survive.
0: Yeah, I would say that I am so forced by the totality of the data to reach that conclusion that I would be lacking in integrity if I were to continue to stand on the fence of doubt about that question.
1: Regarding the A-team, your spirit team that included Houdini and Albert Einstein, Tesla and Thomas Edison, and even Edgar Mitchell, if the soul phone experiments are strictly double blind, how can you scientifically verify the specific identity of these famed historical figures rather than just a random, anonymous, energetic presence, and that it's not demons in disguise or expert deceivers that might be triggering the switch?
0: The two primary ways is, number one, we invite specific PMPs to take a personal identification test. And the only way that they could pass that test is if they know all the detailed information about their lives versus the control items. The second level, which I've reported as the most compelling mediumship research, was research where a particular woman who remained anonymous, who was trained in the engineering sciences, claimed that she had been a medium, that she could see spirits since she was a child, and she had a background in sketching. And she emailed me with a sketch of a woman named Susie Smith. She said that Susie had come to her, and by the way, this woman apparently knew Susie when Susie was alive, and that Susie had come to her with specific messages. And I had never met a medium before who spontaneously emailed me and said they could sketch a PMP. So I asked her if she would email me the sketch. And when I looked at the sketch, it was extraordinarily similar to a photograph that I had taken of Susie shortly before Susie transitioned. So the question then became, well, how would we know if this medium is for real? Because maybe she looked that up and found that one picture on the internet. And so we did a very clever design, which we call the double deceased paradigm, where one deceased person brings another deceased person to a medium under blinded conditions. So the experiment was as follows. Rhonda, who is an evidential medium, asked Susie if she'd be willing to go back to this secret medium, the anonymous medium, and bring a member of our team with her. The medium would then attempt to sketch this person, and the medium would not know who it was that we invited. She would then email me the sketch like she had of Susie's, and then we would look to see whether or not the sketch matched the person that we had invited. And we did that experiment 8 or 9 times. And the bottom line was that in every case, when we invited a particular PMP and she didn't know even who was a member of the A-team, less who we were inviting, the facial features that she drew looked very similar to the people that we invited.
1: Dr. Swartz, you're in the proof of concept stage right now with the Soul Phone Project, as I understand it. What's the realistic timeline for transitioning from bulk laboratory prototypes to a consumer-ready soul phone that a grieving person or family can use reliably at home?
0: Well, let's separate that question into two sub-questions. The first question, which is the core one from an engineering point of view, is when will it go from being impractical but proof to practical and usable? And the answer is, I don't know. The breakthrough could occur next month, or it could be a year from now, it could be 5 years from now. The answer is, we don't know. All we can do is follow the data and stick with it as long as the data supports it. The second question is also, I don't know. I personally would never release something to the public knowing that it could potentially be abused by certain members of the public. So you do it in stages. But because of my ethical concerns and living in a time where abuse is not being handled as wisely as it could be, I would prefer to err on the side of doing this in as sacred a way as possible.
1: Are spirituality and science coming together?
0: I think it looks like it's unavoidable that they're going to rejoin in the process. Each is going to enrich and inspire and clarify and improve the other. And humanity and the planet is going to benefit accordingly.
1: Dr. Swartz, where can people find out more about the Soul Phone Experiments, contact your B-team, and find your world-changing book, The Soul

0: well-known experiments, breakthrough scientific evidence for spirit communication and collaboration.
1: Well, the book is available on Amazon.com, as are most of my other books. In terms of the ongoing work, my colleague, Dr. Mark Pitstick, has a website called soulproof.com, where he continues and provides an update about the work in a newsletter. I spend more of my life doing the work than writing and talking about it. So it's unfolding.
0: Thank you so much, Dr. Swartz, for your time and sharing your extraordinary claims and extraordinary information. It's been amazing.
1: Thank you.
2: It is amazing. He's one heck of a guy, Cheryl, isn't he?
3: Yes, he is. I mean, that's pretty head spinning. The information about the A team, the spirit team, and their respective roles are very interesting. For instance, Albert Einstein and Tesla are lead hardware and physics architects. Thomas Edison, the instrumental communication consultant. Harry Houdini, of course, the skepticism and verification expert. And our dear late friend, Edgar Mitchell, he says, is the consciousness ambassador. As a former Apollo astronaut who founded the Institute of Noetic Sciences, he says that Edgar Mitchell bridges the gap between hard space science and consciousness studies, acting as a coordinator for the team's broader vision. You know, Edgar was always interested in consciousness.
2: He sure was. He did his experiments when he was on the moon, wasn't he?
3: Yes, he did that ESP on the way back home from the moon, and he was just incredible. He never gave up, and he never wavered. It did not bother him that he was a subject of scrutiny and a lot of criticism at a time when these topics were not cool.
2: Up next, your calls with Cheryl Jones and Dr. Gary Swartz in just a moment on Coast to Coast AM.

0: Here's your updated 570 WNAX forecast. Our rainy pattern going to continue not only to finish out the weekend, but into the weekend timeframe too for parts of the region. Showers and isolated storms are likely for central and eastern parts of Nebraska, stretching into western and central Iowa for the early morning hours. A little bit farther to the east, we'll see areas of rain ongoing for other parts of Iowa. Also expecting areas of drizzle to be ongoing through the early morning hours across eastern parts of South Dakota, stretching into southwest Minnesota too. Areas of fog will also be around for central and eastern parts of South Dakota. We'll also see areas of fog developing in central and eastern parts of Nebraska. Lows in the early morning hours expected to be widespread upper 50s and low 60s across the region. Fog will stick around into the day on Friday across central and eastern parts of South Dakota, stretching into southwest Minnesota as well as central Nebraska. Drizzle expected to still be around in eastern South Dakota with rain and isolated storms in eastern Nebraska as well as Iowa. I'm meteorologist Regina Cole on 570 WNAX. Right now, it's 61 degrees.
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0: concludes. I'm Sue Guzman, Fox News. President Trump and the leader of China wrapping up a long day of meetings with a formal state dinner Thursday night.
1: Chinese President Xi Jinping was greeted with military bands, a troop review, and flyover as he and his wife arrived here for a state visit hosted by the First Lady and President Trump.
2: Remarkably, this is our first time meeting together here at the White House. And as President Xi has already seen, a lot has changed since he was last here.
1: The president toured the South Lawn with Xi, showing off a new Marine One helipad.
3: He's an expert on stone, aside from many other things, and he loves good granite.
1: During an Oval Office meeting, the two leaders were expected to discuss tariffs and trade, the wars in Ukraine and Iran, and artificial intelligence, dubbed by President Trump as super intelligence.
0: Fox's Jared Halpern. Israeli Prime Minister Benjamin Netanyahu delivering a fiery speech at the UN General Assembly Thursday, and he singled out the mayor of New York City. Here's Fox's Chandley Painter.
4: Dozens of diplomats did not stick around to hear what the Israeli prime minister had to say. Netanyahu calling them out for the show of defiance and defending Israel's military action against Iran.
5: If there are any other moral cowards, devastating Iran's nuclear facilities was hard. But for me, it was one of the easiest decisions.
4: Outside the UN, the NYPD says officers arrested at least 100 protesters who were blocking traffic and refusing to disperse.
0: Senators narrowly rejecting a war powers resolution Thursday afternoon. The vote, the 14th time the Senate sought to end President Trump's military action in Iran. And millions from Virginia to Massachusetts in the path of a nor'easter. Weekend storm expected to bring 60-mile-an-hour winds, heavy rain, and coastal flooding. And Nolo's now a hurricane in the Pacific, taking aim at Hawaii. 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
4: It's Dolores Catania.
5: Hey, everyone. I'm Kix Brooks.
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9: Hey, everyone. I'm Nicole Polizzi.
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11: What's up?

0: failed assassination attempt against President Trump at a Butler, Pennsylvania rally in 2024 has died. James Copenhaver had been dealing with permanent injuries and had undergone multiple surgeries, including some for bullet fragments still lodged in his body. More than 2,500 people could miss out on money from the Flint water crisis settlement if they don't submit the necessary paperwork by an October 8th deadline.
1: A court says it's missing necessary signatures from some adults who were minors when their paperwork was submitted. Some claims are also missing Social Security numbers. The more than $620 million settlement was approved in March of 2022 after a public health emergency that began in April of 2014 when the city of Flint, Michigan switched its drinking water source from Detroit's system to the Flint River to cut costs. But that switch caused water distribution pipes to corrode, leaching lead and other contaminants into Flint's municipal drinking water. Paul Stevens, Fox News.
0: A Utah death row inmate's being retried for murder in the 1980s, but the state is no longer seeking the death penalty.
2: 71-year-old Douglas Dort Carter was sentenced to death in 1985 after a jury found him guilty of murdering Ava Oleson, the aunt of a former Provo police chief. No physical evidence linked him to the crime scene, but the jury convicted Carter based on a signed confession and two witnesses who claimed he'd bragged about killing Oleson. The state Supreme Court last year ordered a new trial, citing misconduct by investigators, and newly analyzed DNA evidence did not match Carter's. Carter remains in custody and maintains his innocence. Tom Rigotti, Fox News.
0: New York is suing the prediction market Polymarket.
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0: And welcome back, George Norrie, along with investigative reporter Cheryl Jones and our special guest, Dr. Gary Schwartz, a Harvard and Yale-trained mainstream scientist, retired professor of psychology medicine, neurology, psychiatry, surgery at the University of Arizona, also a special director of Laboratory for Advances in Consciousness and Health. Cheryl, chat a little bit more with Dr. Gary and we'll take calls.
1: Hello, Dr. Schwartz. How are you doing?
2: Wonderful, thank you. How are you?
1: Well, I'm fine. I'm glad we're all wide awake here. Tell us more about the historical significance of the soul phone experiments, where you used laboratory experiments, scientific testing, evidential evidence, mediums. Explain that a little further.
2: Sure. This is really quite a historic moment for the work, because we're for the first time making available for the public this very contemporary, very controlled, and by the totality of the evidence, we're sort of forced to the conclusion that not only is survival of consciousness real, but that one can document the reality of both spirit communication and collaboration. And well, the purpose of the book was to give the evidence in enough detail for a general reader, so that anyone, whether you're a believer or an agnostic or a skeptic, you have the opportunity to see all the information and then reach your own decision.
1: Since you're researching with consciousness-enhancing technology that's available today and wasn't available years ago, how does this consciousness, the higher consciousness that you speak of, affect organ transplants, whether it's the donor, from the donor or from the recipient standpoint?
2: Well, I'm not sure if you're talking about what's called cellular memory,
1: yes,
2: where
1: the memory transfers along with other personal features, personality included.
2: Yes, exactly. And I've actually done research with multiple case studies documenting that there are individuals whose personalities and preferences literally take on qualities of the recipient's heart. What's also interesting is that there's evidence that the spirit, that what we call post-material person, their consciousness is sometimes associated with the person who has now received the heart. And evidential research mediums will sometimes be able to literally document the presence and the caring of the people whose organs were donated.
1: How did Edgar Mitchell, the late great Edgar Mitchell, the astronaut, get involved with the soul phone?
2: That's a very interesting story. I had the privilege to know Edgar Mitchell and be part of an evolution of the kind of work that he was doing. He was literally trying to create the next level institute, which he called Quantrect, before he transitioned. And after he passed away and I was doing this work, like many of these, in fact, virtually all of them, the people who ended up coming to this work, quote, from the other side, he was one of these people who, quote, showed up. And because I had a personal relationship, a professional relationship with him before he passed, you know, it would make sense. And by the way, when we were doing this research with the medium who prefers to remain anonymous, who had a background in both seeing spirit and being able to sketch them, when Edgar Mitchell was one of the PMPs that we invited in the double PMP or double deceased paradigm, the woman, the medium, said, I don't know who this person is, but he thinks he's an astronaut.

0: And of course, she didn't know it was Edgar Mitchell, and she, of course, never didn't identify him by name. But the person that she sketched, when you actually look at his face and you compare it to a photograph of him, it was very clearly Edgar Mitchell.
1: Dr. Schwartz, George Norrie here, and I want to thank you for the years you've contributed to this program. You've done a marvelous job for us.
0: Thank you. By the way, I would love to share something with you and with your audience. Part of the reason that I felt that it was a coincidence and a meaningful one that I would be introducing this book on your show was that the very first book that I wrote for the general public, which was called The Living Energy Universe, when that book was appearing, I was invited to be a guest on Art Bell's show in 1999.
1: Wow.
0: And so I had the privilege to experience Coast to Coast in that era. And then, of course, over the years, I've had the privilege to be on with you and with others. So when Cheryl was, I looked this up, Cheryl, you know that you first emailed me about wanting me to be on with regard to the Soul Phone book. The first email that you sent to me that I have a record of is in 2023. And every 6 months or so, you would ask and say, are you ready? Are you ready? And it finally happened.
2: Yes, and this is a testament to both the patience of you and me too, right?
0: Yes.
1: Let's go to the phones for both of you. East of the Rockies, Vaughn is with us in Texas. Hi, Vaughn. Go ahead.
3: I want to ask a question before I make the statement. Do these souls ever say that they reincarnated, or, you know, is it sort of like a split soul existence, or do they never reincarnate? They just stay on the other side.
1: Is there reincarnation, Gary? Go ahead.
0: Yes, you know, that's a fascinating and important question. We often think of it that it's an either or, that either the person reincarnates or they quote stay on the other side as PMPs. But what the data suggests is it's possible for both to occur. So in the same way, for example, that we have sperms and eggs, which can then be seen, if you would, the continued evolution of a physical being, it's possible for a person, the essence of a person, to reincarnate in a new physical form, and yet the historical person to still remain in the greater reality.
3: Okay,
0: and yes, it makes.
3: I want to ask my question, but anyway, maybe they can tell you where or who they are in their reincarnated form. But anyway, the soul form a phone, in my opinion, already exists. I've communicated back and forth through a little electronic voice recorder before I knew that it was such a thing that was going on. I was calling out a list of numbers for myself, you know, so I can remember it. And I heard a little voice that was trying to throw me off, you know, so they can be deceptive. And their knowledge is more vast than it is on this side. But anyway, there's a lot of Cleopatras that supposedly reincarnated and a lot of other people. But anyway, I heard them saying, you know, they were calling each other names. They were talking on the other side. And so I put the recorder on, to listen to it. And then I responded back, and I called each one of them name, and I told them, I said, just tell me your people last name so I can tell them I heard from you. And then one of them started laughing and said, oh man, you think you're a punk, you think you're a punk. And the other guy said, F you, you know. And so, you know, they were hiding in the back seat, and I threw holy water on them. They were saying that it only made them feel cool, and they were ducking down in the back seat when I sazed, you know.
1: Interesting take. Is there much demons involved in all this, Gary?
0: You know, that's a very important question. In the research that we do, we virtually never see negative spirits. However, in the work that we do, we typically work with people, for example, people who want to come and see mediums. They're almost always coming out of love, and they want to communicate with people who are loving toward them.

0: Also, the mediums are very careful, that is, evidential and genuine mediums. They engage in a process of prayerfulness, and they get protection from a greater reality. And so consequently, that minimizes the possible, negative effects of potentially nefarious spirits. I should note, however, that what's called the electronic voice phenomena, which this gentleman is referring to, has been investigated for more than 70 years, ever since, as soon as audio tape recorders started becoming available, for example, the people began noticing and attempting to use them as instrumental communication devices. And the problem has been that that kind of work has never been practical, and it's been very difficult to get any kind of reliable information using it.
1: Let's go to Ruth in Maryland. Take it away, Ruthie.
2: Hi, George and Cheryl and Dr. Schwartz. Thank you for taking my call. And Dr. Schwartz, you just kind of already just answered my question. My question was, how do you protect yourself from evil spirits entering through the phone? And do you have a team of call screeners, like the great call screeners, like that George has, like Tommy and all the rest of them? And I guess that's probably what your mediums are. They like your call screeners? And thank you.
0: That's a wonderful question. In fact, and I say when, that's a prediction, that when a practical technology that can convert these established scientific demonstrations into something that we can use, when that occurs, one is going to need to build in those kind of protective forces. And what's intriguing about all of this is the idea that positive and caring and responsible spirits, PMPs, can play a gatekeeping role. And therefore, if you would, protecting both the appointment times, if you would, as well as who has access from the spirit side to use the technology.
1: I remember Dr. Schwartz going to a conference that you were hosted, and it was just marvelous. Some of the work that. How did you get started in this field?
0: The brief story is that I was raised essentially as a skeptic in all of this. And while I was a professor at Yale, I ended up, which led to the what became the Living Energy Universe book, I ended up deriving a theory that integrated quantum physics and systems theory that predicted, among other things, near-death, out-of-body experiences, and survival of consciousness after death. So the science was already pointing me in this direction. And then when I moved to the University of Arizona, at a personal level, I met multiple women, and they were all women, coincidentally, all of whom are grieving the loss of, be it a spouse or a father or a husband or a mother, and they wanted to know, could science establish whether their loved ones were here? And so the way I explain it is, I was pushed there by science, by theory and evidence, but I was pulled there by love. And when you're pushed and pulled in the same direction, it's very hard to resist. And that's what started me.
1: Good for you. Linda in Spokane, Washington. Hi, Linda, go ahead.
3: Hi, George. Hi. I hope you're all doing well. And in my opinion, this is either like Susan Hayward's movie, Imitation Life, like maybe this is a false earth, or it's a Truman Show where I may be the new Truman, the script writer, the producer, and the central character.
1: Interesting take on that. Thanks, Linda. Appreciate that feedback. Are there many movies on the afterlife, Gary, that are accurate?
0: Ooh, that's an interesting question. It depends what you mean, I think, by accurate. There are documentaries that are accurate.

0: But I think that, much of this is fictionalized.
1: Cornelius in Louisiana. Hello there, Corny. Go ahead.
2: Hey there, George. I'm surprised you didn't introduce me as the Antichrist or the devil there.
1: Would I do that to you?
2: Well, Dr. Schwartz, Cheryl Jones, and George, I tell you, this has been great conversation, great show earlier with Judge Gray and everything.
1: Thank you.
2: Dr. Schwartz, I've really enjoyed you and stuff. The only thing, and I told Tommy, I read Leviticus and Deuteronomy, and it says that we're forbidden to talk to the dead, and also it says once the died, then the judgment. And like I said, if you read the Bible, the rich man went to hell and the poor man went to Abraham's bosom, which is paradise or heaven. And I just believe that when you do stuff like this, and George almost did this one time with the Ouija board, and I was so glad Jordan Maxwell was with George on this, and George didn't open up the show to the Ouija board, because I think you open up a whole lot of darkness and demons and stuff like that. These are familiar spirits that you're talking to, and they do know certain things and stuff like that. And that's what I believe you're talking to, is what is called a familiar spirit. And King Saul, the witch of Endor, when he wanted to talk to Samuel, that wasn't Samuel. That was a familiar spirit. So my question for you, do you think that you might be talking to demons or false spirits? Thank you, George.
1: Thank you. False spirits, what do you think, Gary?
0: Well, again, that's a very common and very important question. The evidence that we have is that just like there are people who vary with regard to the extent to which they do positive or negative things, on the earth, individuals, after they transition, often bring those histories with them. And the question is, to what extent is it possible to minimize the negative, if you would, individuals from coming through, for example, a medium or a technology, and so that you're essentially screening the individuals who wish to connect with their loved ones. Now, as you know, going back to before the Christian Bible, we have had higher spirit beings, typically reported, for example, as being in the angelic realm, as well as individuals who were more like ancestors, or that is, people who had been here on Earth. And these individuals played a significant role in the evolution of humans at particular moments in time. So it's not that it's all frowned upon. It's rather that there are, like anything, it requires discernment.
1: That's a good point. We're going to come back in a moment and wrap things up with Dr. Gary Schwartz and Cheryl Jones. The name of the book is called The Soul Phone Experiments. Just tremendous. 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
2: This is McAdeasy Steve with another WNAX Trips update. As the Minnesota Viking season is finally here, we are quietly filling our buses. 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
2: Good night, everyone, and welcome to the news. Nebraska Governor Jim Pillen has declared a state of emergency for the northeast Nebraska town of Crofton following a destructive windstorm earlier this month. Pillen signed the emergency declaration Wednesday in response to a powerful storm that struck the community on September 9th. The storm produced wind gusts of up to 80 miles an hour, causing widespread damage across the town. Authorities say trees were uprooted, roofs were torn from buildings, and several farm structures were heavily damaged or destroyed. Utility services were also disrupted. Despite the extensive damage, no injuries were reported. The governor's proclamation makes state resources available to assist with recovery efforts and authorizes the use of Nebraska's Governor's Emergency Fund to help cover storm-related costs. State and local officials continue assessing damage as cleanup and recovery options move forward in the Crofton area. And South Dakota AG Marty Jackley is pressing Congress to keep protections for women's college sports intact. Jackley has joined attorneys general from 14 other states in urging House and Senate leaders not to strip language from the Protective College Sports Act of 2026 that supporters say safeguards the privacy, safety, and competitive opportunities of female student athletes. Jackley says he has long opposed allowing biological males to compete in women's sports and notes South Dakota is one of 27 states with laws restricting participation on women's teams. The attorney general says he remains committed to protecting female athletes competing at South Dakota colleges and universities. The letter calls on congressional leaders to preserve those provisions before the final version of the bill is sent to the president for signature. Joining South Dakota in signing the letter are attorneys general from Alabama, Arkansas, Florida, Idaho, Kansas, Kentucky, Louisiana, Mississippi, Montana, North Dakota, Ohio, Oklahoma, South Carolina, and Utah. From the WNAX Nighttime News Desk, I'm Chloe Beltrand.
3: Fox News, I'm Chris DeMeo. President Trump meeting with China President Xi Jinping for talks in Washington. The gathering getting a lukewarm reception here at home.
4: Democrats, unsurprisingly, are dumping on the trip. But even some Republicans want Trump to drop the velvet glove and use the iron fist with the longtime adversary.
3: Fox's Aisha Hazmi at the White House. Iran's President Masoud Pezeshkian. After an exclusive sit-down interview with Fox's Brett Baer, the Iranian leader through a translator insists Tehran is not seeking conflict with Washington.
5: We do not wish to continue. It's America that must choose whether it wants to end this or not.
3: NATO's secretary praising President Trump for degrading Iranian nuclear capabilities. Stocks finishing down today, the Dow losing 161 points, the NASDAQ and S&P 500 also losing ground. 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
1: We'll be back with Final Calls with Dr. Gary Schwartz and Cheryl Jones, and his work is called The Soul Phone Experiments. It's amazing. Beyond Belief, that's our television show, one of them, and Tom's here to tell you how you can watch that.
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0: And welcome back to Coast to Coast. George Norrie with you, along with Dr. Gary Schwartz, as we talk about his work, the Soul Phone Experiments, and, of course, our investigative reporter, Cheryl Jones. Cheryl?
1: George, thank you. Dr. Schwartz, you were talking about the A-team, the spirit team, and specifically Albert Einstein and Tesla. And in the book, we didn't get a chance to talk about it much in the interview, but you talked about the plasma fields and the plasma goal. Tesla in particular, how did he help guide, and how does he help guide your experiments with plasma? Explain what plasma is and how the coils are used to catch spirit energy.
2: Well, Tesla, as you know, was an individual who developed what were coils that could generate very high frequency, high voltage, but very low amperage signals, which meant that you could essentially energize particular gases that you could keep, for example, inside of a glass or a plastic globe. And this would then generate streams of plasma light. And these streams will go out essentially all around the globe. And then if you put something that attracts these streams, for example, like your hand, if you put them just near the globe, the streams will be attracted and will move more toward where a person's hand is. And this effect is very obvious if a person, for example, places their finger or literally touches the globe, even though it's insulated, you can see a clear concentration of the energy coming to the globe. Now, what we realized, and this was in part inspired through our interactions with Nikola, was that if you could take these dynamical plasma streams, and by video recording them, and then averaging all the images together, you could see what the overall distribution of the light looked like. And even though to the naked eye, it might look like it was just basically blurry, when you then would be subtracting when a PMP would be, for example, placing their info energy hands on the globe, you'd be able to document that sure enough, they too would be acting to attract this dynamic plasma stream. And because the plasma stream is energized, and because they are attracting the stream, you get this interaction effect. And that became a very sensitive way to detect the presence of spirit.
0: Dr. Schwartz, when you started the Soul Phone experiments, what was the impetus, the rationale to start it?
2: Well, that's an excellent question. Part of the impetus was based on scientific theory. The idea that our energy and information, our dynamic holism of everything that defines us, that this energy and information, quote, continues in the vacuum of space. For example, when we look up at the sky at night, what we're seeing is a history of starlight that's going back to thousands, millions, if not billions of years. And long after the star has, quote, died, that energy and information is still there. So we're seeing a history of starlight. Light has a kind of, quote, immortality, even though these are obviously very tiny, you know, infinitesimally tiny quantum bursts of energy. And since energy can't be supposedly created or destroyed, it can be merely be transformed. The prediction was that if individuals retain their historical energy systems after their body has been, quote, if you would, shed, then in principle, we should be able to detect that

0: dynamic energy if we have super sensitive equipment. So part of it started theoretically, but the other was more practical, because if you could quantify this energy and you could solve the challenge, what's called the signal to noise challenge, you might then be able to get a much more accurate and useful way of receiving communication, rather than depending on people attempting to receive this subtle communication through their minds per se. Also, very few people have the levels of gifts to receive accurate information like gifted mediums, whereas almost everyone can use a cell phone, because the technology provides both more accuracy and more immediacy. And so for the long-term goal, if we had technology to do this, it would not only make this much more available to virtually everyone who cared about it, but also it provides definitive proof for life beyond physical death.
1: Let's go to the phones. Joe in Monterey, California. Hey, Joseph, go ahead.
2: Thank you for taking my call, George.
1: You're welcome, Joe.
2: I have a lot of misgivings about technology. I got this love-hate relationship. I was born into a family where my father was an electronic engineer, so I'm always around technology. My toys were chassis from televisions and radios. On the other hand, I went into the other side of the brain, where we do psychic ability and things like that, a lot of advanced stuff. My problem with technology, especially in the hands of the amateur, and there's no real amateurs about this, that they can be deceived from the other side. They are extremely well adversed on who we are, what we are, and making contact with the other side has its risks. Do you have a fail-safe for understanding the type of beings, and I use the word beings instead of entities, type of beings that you will be, that you can communicate with, and if they have an agenda, what are your fail-safes? Thank you, George, for taking my call.
0: I'm really glad that you asked this question, because the ethics of all of this is profoundly important. First of all, it is my understanding, based on working with what we call the A-Team, is that this group of people are the exemplars of people who are, in fact, concerned about safety and guardrails and abuse and so on. And they also, these we call them PMPs, post-material people, they deeply care about humanity and they care about the planet. And they come with both expertise and wisdom and devotion to attempting to, and willingness to wish to be of service as advisors to humanity if we seek their collaboration. And in fact, I find it extraordinarily inspiring that individuals can continue to care about not just their loved ones, personal loved ones on the planet, but the species as a whole. They were, quote, bigger than life when they were MPs, and they're, quote, bigger than life, you know, in the next. And this carryover and continuity and commitment to caring and to be of service is something that, when you wake up to this, it gives one a sense of hope. They are also, because they're so concerned about the potential for abuse, I would, in my earlier days of working with them, again, through evidential mediums, I wanted to be convinced that they had protections in place where they were, so that they could be doing this work and it would be not just safe for us, but safe for them as well. And Mark, by the way, there's a medium by the name of Mark Anthony, who has written a book called The Afterlife Frequency.
1: Yeah, he's been on our show too, Gary.
0: Yes. he, if you read his

0: this book, I had the privilege to write the foreword for that book. You'll see how, if you would, the universe is designed to build in protections so that it minimizes the capacity for, if you would, abuse on both sides.
1: Next up, let's go to first-time caller Pamela in New Jersey. Hi, Pam. Go ahead.
2: Oh, hi. During my mother's funeral, her phone was deactivated, her cell phone. After the funeral, I found her number on my phone. She had called me, no message, and my mother was known to be, have premonitions that came true in life.
1: How do you explain that, Gary?
0: First of all, this is a not uncommon phenomena. And secondly, it's not understood. What's really not understood is why is it only under special circumstances that these kinds of dramatic moments occur? Because you would think if it was that straightforward, then they should be able to, quote, learn how to do this and do this regularly. And there are special moments, partly, I think, through motivation and desire, where, if you would, a momentary breakthrough can occur. But the truth is, we don't understand the details about that yet.
1: Well, will we ever?
0: My guess is, if I have to predict, the answer is yes. In the same way that we have the capacity to be able to discover the nature of photons and entanglement and the uncertainty principle and all of these ultra sensitive parameters, and the capacity for building technology that we used to think of as science fiction 10 years ago, and now we all take it for granted. My suspicion is that we have the intellectual capability, particularly with the collaboration of those who have gone before us, who have these additional skills, and now they're on the other side, so they can continue their work. When this is done collaboratively, I think metaphorically, the sky's the limit.
1: Let's go east of the Rockies. Jared's with us in Texas. Hi, Jared.
3: Hey, George, thanks for taking my call. And hey,
1: Sure.
3: Dr. Schwartz, I have something that I think might answer part of that question. Okay, so let me tell you a little story here. I dream of a place that's now known across the internet as Mall World. What makes this place interesting is thousands of people dream of this place, and we all kind of agree on how it looks. What makes it even more interesting is that occasionally, or more often than not, in some cases, people run into dead relatives. I actually had a dream that upon going down the rabbit hole of finding this, what this place is, I actually found out that I was in a dream where a young man spoke of his dream and having come across his recently deceased grandfather. Now, this isn't uncommon there, and I'm convinced that maybe your phone would connect to this place. Now, what's even more interesting is the Monroe Institute also knows of this place, and I think it's like the 26th gate is what they call it. And I think it's like a nexus point for consciousness. And it's very strange because other people that I've talked to have talked about this phenomenon as well.
1: Your
3: Have you ever
1: thoughts on
3: heard of
1: that,
3: that?
1: Gary? What do you think?
0: That's a fascinating set of experiences. I had the privilege, by the way, to work with a man called the Dream Detective, who was able to see not just see the future in his dreams, but also he would work with deceased policemen and others to play a role in, for example, solving crimes as well as making predictions with regard to, for example, future plane crashes and so on. His name is Christopher Robinson, and I describe him in a book I wrote called The G.O.D. Experiments. And the critical thing about all of this is that things can come through in dreams, which don't necessarily normally come through in our waking state. And again, part of the challenge is the sermon is to distinguish,

0: What's our imagination part, and what is revelation that we're seeing things that we don't normally see? The idea that there's a greater reality and that consciousness is primary in all of this is something that contemporary science is now looking at afresh. And there's work in what's called the post-materialist sciences. In fact, there's something called the Academy for the Advancement of Post-Material Sciences that takes these ideas very seriously. So it's wonderful to hear your experiences, and it's a view to the future.
1: It's fascinating. Thank you, Gary, for being on the program with Cheryl. For Dan Galante, Tom Danheiser, Cheryl Jones, Sue Trikas, Lex Lonewood, Sean Latasur, Alec Fernandez, Tim Banal, Barry Berry, George Knapp, Richard Serrett, and Ryan Recker, I'm George Norrie, somewhere out there on Coast to Coast AM. We'll see you on our next edition. Until then, be safe, everyone.

0: Here's your updated 570 WNAX forecast. Our rainy pattern going to continue not only to finish out the weekend, but into the weekend timeframe too for parts of the region. Showers and isolated storms are likely for central and eastern parts of Nebraska, stretching into western and central Iowa for the early morning hours. A little bit farther to the east, we'll see areas of rain ongoing for other parts of Iowa. Also expecting areas of drizzle to be ongoing through the early morning hours across eastern parts of South Dakota, stretching into southwest Minnesota too. Areas of fog will also be around for central and eastern parts of South Dakota. We'll also see areas of fog developing in central and eastern parts of Nebraska. Lows in the early morning hours expected to be widespread upper 50s and low 60s across the region. Fog will stick around into the day on Friday across central and eastern parts of South Dakota, stretching into southwest Minnesota as well as central Nebraska. Drizzle expected to still be around in eastern South Dakota with rain and isolated storms in eastern Nebraska as well as Iowa. I'm meteorologist Regina Cole on 570 WNAX. Right now, it's 61 degrees.
1: It's Make It Easy Steve with another WNAX Trips update. It's time to get that passport because we're going places. In 2027, we're taking folks on trips to London and Paris. We're headed to Italy with stops in Venice, Florence, Pisa.
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0: on the menu. I'm Chris DeMeo, Fox News. President Trump says he and China's president made tremendous strides on issues facing the two nations, hosting the leader for a White House state dinner last night.
1: President Trump gifting Chinese President Xi Jinping an American Eagle statue.
2: May all of our people know a future of harmony, peace, and success.
1: China's president thanking President Trump for the hospitality, saying the two reached a common understanding on many issues.
3: 中美两国人民友好事业前景广阔。

0: adding the U.S.-China relationship stands at a new historical starting point. The two leaders discussing the Middle East, Ukraine, and artificial intelligence Thursday, with President Xi stressing the need for AI to remain under human control. They also agreed to support each other in hosting this year's Asia-Pacific Economic Cooperation Summit set for November in China and the G20 Summit set for December in Miami. Kristen Goodwin, Fox News.
1: Israeli Prime Minister Benjamin Netanyahu addressing the United Nations General Assembly yesterday, discussing topics including the war with Iran.
2: Dozens of diplomats did not stick around to hear what the Israeli Prime Minister had to say. Netanyahu calling them out for the show of defiance and defending Israel's military action against Iran.
3: If there are any other moral cowards, devastating Iran's nuclear facilities was hard. But for me, it was one of the easiest decisions.
2: Outside the UN, the NYPD says officers arrested at least 100 protesters who were blocking traffic and refusing to disperse.
1: That's Fox's Chinley Painter. A man who was wounded during the 2024 assassination attempt of President Trump in Butler, Pennsylvania, has died. James Copenhaver was 76. A statement issued on behalf of his family didn't specify if his death was related to the injuries he suffered at the rally. 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

0: That is why the International Criminal Court accuses Netanyahu of crimes against humanity. Netanyahu said what Mamdani claims about Israel is why Jewish people in New York City tell him they haven't felt safe after Mamdani's election last year. Gernal Scott, Fox News.
1: Iranian President Masoud Pezeshkian, with an exclusive interview on Fox's special report, Pezeshkian, through a translator, denied Tehran wants to build a nuclear bomb.
2: If we wanted to reach a weaponization,
3: what about moving it out of the country?
2: We would have done it.
1: Pezeshkian says that his country doesn't want conflict with Washington. An energy grid upgrade is on the way in more than 20 states.
4: With energy demand soaring, driven by artificial intelligence power needs, the U.S. Energy Department now plans to spend nearly $2 billion to make existing power grids more efficient so they can produce more electricity. Energy Secretary Chris Wright calls it a quick way to lower prices and increase reliability, using fibers already in the transmission lines to, for instance, measure real-time weather conditions and steer power away from congested or overloaded paths. Opposition to AI data centers has been growing over cost and usage concerns, with construction of new power plants not able to keep up.
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6: Another peace proposal. Good morning, I'm Gordon Deal, along with Nicole Murray, on this Friday, September 25th. Glad you could be with us. Here's what we have for you this hour.
7: Iran's foreign minister says Tehran has proposed a seven-day plan to end fighting, reopen the Strait of Hormuz, then discuss nukes.
6: A nor'easter is expected to deliver damaging winds, power outages, and heavy rain this weekend in New England.
7: President Trump hosted Chinese President Xi Jinping for a state dinner, but difficult issues remain unresolved.
6: And the risk and reward with GLP-1 medications for weight loss.
8: The benefits are certainly real in terms of the reduction in heart attacks and strokes by 20%, prevention of liver disease to becoming, you know, liver failure, the preservation of or treatment of sleep apnea, knee pain, osteoarthritis. It all is real benefits.
6: Dr. Michael Weintraub at NYU Langone on why weight returns when you stop taking GLP-1 meds. President Trump hosted Chinese President Xi Jinping for his state dinner last evening. The two leaders held bilateral talks in the Oval Office earlier in the day. It does not appear that anything of substance materialized on issues like Iran, Ukraine, and Taiwan. Still, Trump highlighted progress under a bilateral trade mechanism, citing what he described as increased market access for U.S. farmers and ranchers, while both leaders identified artificial intelligence as an area for cooperation.
9: As the leaders of our two nations, President Xi and I both understand that we represent different systems, but the ties between our people endure.
6: The Wall Street Journal says outside of the candlelit dinner is a bilateral relationship that is increasingly strained. As Trump pushes to bring an end to the war in Iran, China is buying oil from Tehran and shipping components used in drones and missiles to the Islamic Republic. They're also at odds over trade. The summit concludes today with a visit to the U.S. National Archives. Israeli Prime Minister Benjamin Netanyahu addressed the United Nations General Assembly as his country faces broad condemnation and growing isolation over Israel's actions in the Gaza Strip and the occupied West Bank. As Netanyahu took the stage yesterday, many attendees walked out. He started his remarks with, "If there are any other moral cowards who haven't yet left this hall, please do so now." Netanyahu is battling mounting criticism abroad over the Gaza war while campaigning for re-election at home ahead of an October 27 vote that he could lose. Referring to the terrorist attack by Hamas nearly 3 years ago, Netanyahu said that instead of collapsing, we rose and fought like lions.
10: I want to give you an idea of what this means for a country of 10 million. Proportionately, this is equal to 40,000 innocent Americans slaughtered in less than 24 hours. That's 16 times 9/11. 16 9/11s.
6: Leaders from Europe and the Middle East devoted at least some of their time at the UN to harshly denounce Israel. The battle over White House access is over for now for media organizations who had their credentials confiscated by the White House. Reporters from CNN, MS Now, and Politico were back on the beat hours after a federal judge ordered the Trump administration to restore them. Here's this morning's Mike Gavin.
11: Footage from MS Now and CNN showed their reporters gaining access to the White House and broadcasting from inside the gates hours after U.S. District Judge Timothy Kelly issued his order granting the outlets temporary relief. Politico also reported its correspondent was allowed to re-enter the grounds. Journalists from all three outlets were initially denied entry earlier yesterday morning.

0: which prompted their attorneys to ask the court for an immediate hearing. They began getting back onto the complex around noon. The judge eventually said a hearing wasn't needed since the reporters' press passes were restored. Gordon.
1: Thank you, Mike. However, last night, MS Now and CNN reported that some of their journalists were blocked from covering the guest arrivals portion of the state dinner honoring China's Xi Jinping. Hey, if you've missed anything from today's show, you can always catch a podcast. It's available every day on Apple, Google, Spotify, or wherever you get your podcasts. 11 minutes after the hour, on This Morning, America's First News. 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
4: Thanks for spending time with us. President Trump has told GOP voters to pretend he's on the midterm ballot, but Republican lawmakers who need every vote in November are increasingly finding ways to distance themselves from the president. Insight from Rachel Schilke, Congress reporter at Bloomberg Government. Rachel, what are you hearing?
5: Obviously, the war in Iran has not been popular among voters, and that's something that we've been seeing across polling. And when voters are kind of responding to their members at town halls and such. But what we haven't really seen lately has been Republicans, especially in competitive districts, willing to step up and say, hey, this is not right. We need the war to end. Until now, we had Representative Ashley Hinson from Iowa. We had Senate GOP candidate Mike Rogers in Michigan. Basically come out and say the war needs to end now. People are getting hit at the gas pumps, they're getting hit at the grocery stores, and we need to end it. And that was kind of a tune change, especially for Representative Hinson, who had been voting against these war powers resolutions. And so for her to kind of come out and say, hey, the war needs to end, and then continue to push for that, has been really surprising this week.
4: Is President Trump okay with this?
5: I think that right now President Trump is dealing with a lot of other things that have nothing to do with the war. And I wouldn't say with the war itself, but in the sense of how the war is impacting voters, there's other things that he has been vocal about on social media. And so we haven't really seen any pushback from him, especially against people like Hinson or Rogers. We even had Rep. Salazar. She came out and said that Trump's immigration policies went too far. He just kind of gave a muted response, which is not something we normally see from the president. Muted is not normally a word we would associate with him. So it seems like for now he's staying out of this. He's the White House and a lot of Republican flacks have said that there is no daylight between Trump and Republicans, that some people may have disagreements on some issues, but at the end of the day, they're all together. So right now, it seems like the White House isn't super worried about it. But if we see more people break away, then that could be a cause for alarm.
4: Congresswoman Salazar in Florida, her comments were significant, right? Because this was if she was really not happy with his immigration policy, and that was in a campaign ad, I believe, right?
5: Yeah, so she said very bluntly, she said the same Hispanics who helped you get to the White House in 2024 feel betrayed today. That's some pretty harsh language. Yeah. And it's something that is not super surprising coming from her. She has always been somebody, especially in the Republican Party, who has been very pro-immigration. She has tried to kind of reel her party in on some of the drastic language some of her colleagues use. But also, she's in a race that is pretty solid Republican, so she kind of has the ability to come out and say these things because she's not really in a competitive race. But then some strategists have said that it might also be a sign that her polling shows that not that she's completely underwater, but that there could be cause for concern that she could lose her seat. And so appealing to immigrants, not only in her district, but in her state, might also be a boost here for her campaign.
4: We're speaking with Rachel Schilke, Congress reporter at Bloomberg Government. The piece is called Republican Candidates Break Ranks with Trump as Midterms Near. Do presidents generally go through this when it comes to midterms? You know, in so many words, say, listen, do what you can to get reelected. We'll finish the rest later.
5: Yeah, I think that it's something, especially in a midterm cycle where the president isn't on the ballot. I think candidates in general have a bit more leg room to break away from their party leader. Obviously, Democrats right now don't really have a solid party leader, so there's not really one person that they're breaking away from. They are in the minority right now, so they're kind of capitalizing on all of these things that are happening with Republicans. But also at the same time, it is a possible test and will show how connected and united Republicans are heading into 2028, when Trump will no longer be on the ballot. They're going to be looking for a new leader. And whoever is going to become that leader is going to have to answer for a lot of the noise that has come from these midterms about the war and about the economy. And are Republicans going to continue to, in some respects, fight the

0: fight that Trump is fighting, or is someone going to do something different? So it won't be, it's not a complete shock that we're seeing some members break away, but I think that a lot of strategists have said that it's a little too late, especially with less than 50 days.
1: Well, that's just what I was going to ask you. If also, I mean, if this were still primary season, I'm not sure these Republican candidates would be doing it for fear of getting primaried.
0: Absolutely. And we've seen President Trump go after people in that regard, which is why I think a lot of people were shocked that there wasn't some big blow up post. There wasn't like against Representative Salazar, against Representative Hinson for their comments. But there have been cases where he has been upset with votes that have been taken in Congress and then they get their endorsement taken away from them. But then we've also seen the president give the endorsements back if they realize that they don't like the chances of that other primary candidate. So he kind of flips and flops a lot.
1: Thanks, Rachel. Rachel Schilke, Congress reporter at Bloomberg Government. This portion of the program is brought to you by Incogni. Authorities say a Kentucky officer ran the same two license plates 2,000 times. They belonged to the mother of his child. She had an order of protection against him. He didn't hack anything. He typed in a plate. Another incident, one of 120,000 cameras. The Washington Post found at least 50 more. Most were watching women. Audit logs show a police chief ran 600 searches on two plates. His exes and her teenage daughters. Here's what nobody says. A plate tells you what she drives. It does not tell you where she sleeps. That info comes from a data broker. Things like home address, phone, relatives. Just for $2. No badge, no audit trail. 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Incogni sends removal requests to more than 420 data broker and people search sites, then follows up so you don't get relisted. 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They can't harm you if they can't find you. incogni.com/Gordon. 20 minutes after the hour on This Morning. Here's Nicole Murray.
2: And now, the three big things you need to know. Number one.
3: President Trump has hosted President Xi Jinping for a state dinner, marking the Chinese leader's first White House visit in over a decade.
4: Americans and Chinese have always exchanged goods, knowledge, customs, and ideas. This has been the foundation of commerce and mutual respect between our countries, and together we can continue to build a relationship that promotes prosperity and security for future generations.
3: Difficult issues remain unresolved, including the Iran war, Taiwan, and AI.
2: Number two.
3: Prime Minister Benjamin Netanyahu defended Israel's actions in its war with Iran at the United Nations General Assembly as the country faces growing isolation over its conduct in the Gaza Strip.
5: Devastating Iran's nuclear facilities was hard. It was very hard to do. But for me, it was one of the easiest decisions I've ever had to make as prime minister.
3: Dozens of delegates walked out during his address.
2: Number three.
3: New York Senator Kirsten Gillibrand is criticizing the Trump administration for overlooking deteriorating conditions aboard the USS Abraham Lincoln during its months-long deployment.
6: It's not appropriate when you are hearing from families, from service members, from different personnel that there might well be crisis on board, that it's not taken seriously.
3: Navy officials earlier this week revealed that 8 sailors aboard the Lincoln attempted to commit suicide during its deployment. 2 20-year-old men have been arrested in connection with a hazing incident at the University of Wisconsin-Madison. Officials say dozens of 18-year-old men were found with injuries in a hot basement and were covered in food, condiments, and other liquids. Madison Police Captain Kip Harmon.
7: Several of these men had visible injuries consistent with being physically assaulted.
3: Braden Klein and Samuel Vane, the chapter's president and vice president, have been charged with hazing and disorderly conduct. Millions are on alert for a powerful nor'easter set to bring rain and wind to the Northeast this weekend. Waves up to 12 feet tall are possible along the East Coast through Saturday. Generation Z is calling you out, saying texters, especially millennials, need to stop using LOL at the end of every text message.
1: Why?
3: I would actually go the opposite way. I'd like to see you use LOL more. Okay.
1: Communicates, communicates like a lighter vibe.
3: Right. Like, yeah. Ha, ha, ha, ha.
1: 23 minutes after the hour.
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4: Thanks for joining us. One simple request might help you score a lower mortgage rate as costs are soaring. Average 30-year rates hit 7.03% this week. First time they've surpassed 7% since the beginning of last year. Here's Veronica Dagger at the Wall Street Journal. Veronica, what can we ask of lenders?
5: They now have an option to also pull something called the Vantage Score. The Vantage 4.0 score is another score, essentially. And if you ask your lender to do this before you get a mortgage, you might have a chance of getting a lower mortgage rate. Essentially, Vantage 4.0 and FICO have different scoring systems, and they weigh different things differently. So, for example, Vantage 4.0, if you landlord reports your rent payment, that can help your credit score. Utility bills are also counted in certain cases for the Vantage score. So by asking your lender to pull this other score, you might have the opportunity to get a higher score if the numbers work in your favor. It doesn't work for everyone, but it's another question to ask. Essentially, this is like a version of the shop around for your mortgage story, just another strategy to do that. So when you're looking for a mortgage, you want to do a couple of things. You want to get more than one offer. You want to ask various lenders, whether those are banks, whether those are credit unions or online providers, get a quote from them, find out what rate you're eligible for. And then this is another question on top of this, like, can you pull this other credit score for me? And then hopefully these are all some techniques you can use, lower your interest rate, ideally, in this environment where we're almost at 7% for the 30-year mortgage.
4: We're speaking with Veronica Dagger, personal finance reporter at the Wall Street Journal. The story is called The Simple Request That Could Lower Your Mortgage Rate. Explain the savings, I guess, over the long term. There was an example somebody gave them, like a $400,000 home.
5: For example, a borrower could benefit, you know, for a $400,000 loan, a borrower with a FICO of 680 could get, say, a 6.95 rate on a 30-year fixed mortgage. If that same buyer had a 740 Vantage score, this mortgage broker I spoke to said he could give that person a 6.5% rate, saving that home buyer roughly $44,000 in interest over 30 years. He said this with the caveat that you don't always necessarily get a lower score under Vantage 4.0. Some people actually end up getting a higher score under FICO. Some people get a lower score under FICO. So the whole idea is to pull both scores and just see where you fall out with those scores, because you could be in a situation where you save.
4: Yeah. All right. So the Vantage, that's

0: considered still like a realistic picture of someone's credit worthiness?
1: Yes, exactly.
0: Thanks, Veronica. Veronica Dagger.
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7: Good night, everyone, and welcome to the news. A Sioux Falls tax preparer will spend nearly 3 years in federal prison for running a large-scale tax fraud scheme that cost the U.S. government more than $500,000. Federal prosecutors say 56-year-old Aman Ustache Abois was sentenced Monday to 2 years and 9 months in prison, followed by 3 years of supervised release. He was convicted of aiding and assisting in the preparation of false tax returns and wire fraud. According to the U.S. Attorney's Office, Abois operated ACU Tax Services in Sioux Falls and, between 2018 and 2019, prepared fraudulent tax returns for clients by falsely claiming deductions and expenses that reduced taxable income and generated larger refunds. Investigators tied more than 500 tax returns to the operation, resulting in a tax loss of over $500,000. In addition to his prison sentence, Abois was ordered to pay more than $540,000 in restitution to the IRS, plus another $232,000 in unpaid child support. Federal officials say the case should serve as a warning to tax preparers who attempt to defraud taxpayers and the U.S. Treasury. Abois has been remanded to the custody of the U.S. Marshals Service. And a Northeast Nebraska couple celebrated their daughter's birthday on the side of Highway 275 outside of Norfolk last week, her literal birthday. Keel and Tawny Buss were headed to Norfolk around 1 a.m. last Friday when Tawny suddenly realized the baby was coming much faster than expected. About 10 minutes from the hospital, Tawny told her husband the baby wasn't going to wait. Keel pulled over onto the shoulder of 275 and called 911 while helping deliver the baby. At 1:20 a.m., baby Millie Bell Buss was born safely along the highway. An ambulance arrived about 5 minutes later. Mom, baby, and dad's nerves are reportedly all doing well. From the WNAX Nighttime News Desk, I'm Chloe Beltrand.
8: Fox News, I'm Chris DeMeo. President Trump meeting with China President Xi Jinping for talks in Washington. The gathering getting a lukewarm reception here at home.
9: Democrats, unsurprisingly, are dumping on the trip. But even some Republicans want Trump to drop the velvet glove and use the iron fist with the longtime adversary.
8: Fox's Aisha Hazmi at the White House. Iran's President Masoud Pezeshkian. After with an exclusive sit-down interview with Fox's Brett Baer, the Iranian leader through a translator insists Tehran is not seeking conflict with Washington.
10: We do not wish to continue. It's America that must choose whether it wants to end this or not.
8: NATO's secretary praising President Trump for degrading Iranian nuclear...
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13: 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This is America's First News, This Morning with Gordon Deal.
0: Thanks for spending time with us. Welcome into Friday, September 25. Gordon Deal with Nicole Murray. Some of our top stories and headlines. Trump hosts China's president at a state dinner, but sensitive issues remain. A nor'easter churned the surf off North Carolina and is now aiming for New England. Iran proposes a seven-day plan to end the war and reopen the Strait of Hormuz, putting nuke talks on the back burner.

0: Nearly two dozen states now calling on Congress to regulate AI. Falcons clobbered the Packers on Thursday Night Football, and the pro football player who paid for everyone else's lunch while out with his wife and mother-in-law. That story in about 20 minutes. This portion of the program is brought to you by Incogni. They can't scam you or spam you if they can't find you. 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A new study suggests cardiovascular risks can rise after patients stop GLP-1 medications. What should patients understand about these findings? We're joined now by Dr. Michael Weintraub, endocrinologist and obesity medicine specialist at NYU Langone. Doctor, first off, how much do we know about these meds?
1: Well, we've actually had this family of medicines for 20 years. The first GLP-1 medicine actually was approved in 2005. So we do have a pretty good understanding about, you know, what are the potential side effects and how to navigate those side effects. Could there be something that's even rarer that we haven't yet discovered? Potentially. The benefits are certainly real in terms of the reduction in heart attacks and strokes by 20%, the prevention of liver disease to becoming, you know, liver failure, the preservation of or treatment of sleep apnea, knee pain, osteoarthritis. It all is real benefits. So that's when you got to think about, well, are all these beneficial in my particular case? And how do I weigh that against the known risks or even the potentially unknown, really rare side effects maybe we don't yet know, and that's where, you know, having someone on your side to really go through those who's knowledgeable about the medical benefits and risks is needed.
0: Yeah, we're speaking with Dr. Michael Weintraub, endocrinologist and obesity medicine specialist at NYU Langone. I guess these complications that we're now getting word of for when you stop a GLP-1, do they depend on, say, some sort of pre-existing condition?
1: Well, overall, if we stop the GLP-1 medicine, our appetite is going to return. The way that I like to think about this is...
0: I'm sorry, clarify. It is going to return? Is that what you said?
1: Yes. Yeah. We have weight regain. In the vast majority of people, not everybody, interestingly, but most. And that's because in somewhere in our adipose cells and our fat cells, there is some type of memory, that's feeding to the brain of saying, this is what my body weight set point is. And, you know, that is a certain weight. And when we take these medicines, it essentially lowers that body weight set point so that our appetite decreases and then we lose weight to this new body weight set point. When we stop these medicines, then that body weight set point rises. It returns back to what it was before. And that's what leads to this increase in appetite and increased food intake. And then we have weight regain.
0: Okay. And so is that part of why this new study, I guess, is saying that there are cardiovascular risks? I guess the same ones that existed before you lost the weight?
1: Yeah. So, you know, when we take the medicines, we're lowering that risk of cardiovascular disease or heart attacks and strokes. When we stop the medicine, we regain that weight, the risk comes back. I think, still had benefit for the time that we took it, but it would, gosh darn, be great if we could maintain that weight loss and maintain those cardiovascular benefits. Interestingly, there is some signal that these medicines, even independent of the weight loss, in addition to the weight loss, they have some direct protective effect on the heart. By way of inflammation, by way of some other mechanism, we're still learning. But it seems like it's not just all about the weight loss with these medicines. These truly are cardioprotective. They really do improve our health, and not just when it comes to weight loss.
0: Yeah. How about stuff that's in the pipeline? Do you know what's ahead, say, in the coming months or years in terms of, I guess, fine-tuning these types of meds?
1: Mm-hmm. Yeah, I mean, that's really exciting, too, in terms of all the new developments that are coming out. You know, this is not a one-size-fits-all approach. Not everyone responds well to these GLP-1 medicines. Some people may have more side effects. Some people just might not have the weight loss that is quoted as average, for reasons that we're still learning. But different medicines that have different ways of working, they simulate different, hormones that

0: that our body produces when we're full, because they simulate different and unique satiety hormones, they have different ways of working and might work well in one person versus the other. So just having more choice is better because we're then able to mix and match or see which one works well with a particular person.
1: Dr. Michael Weintraub, endocrinologist and obesity medicine specialist at NYU Langone. 20 minutes now in front of the hour on This Morning, America's First News. Coming up next, the New York Islanders with bizarre new items at the concession stand.
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4: Glad you could be with us. Welcome into Friday. It is time now for the mic drop with this morning's Mike Gavin.
5: Good morning. Well, it's been a week for stories about stadium concessions. We have another one making the rounds today. Hockey season is around the corner, and the New York Islanders have revealed a new item that some might consider genius and others might call disgusting. It's a Nerds Gummy Cluster Grilled Cheese. And the name doesn't leave much to the imagination. It's a sourdough grilled cheese sandwich filled with brie cheese and Nerds Gummy Cluster. This food Frankenstein is described as crunchy sweet, and it's not the only unusual item coming to Long Island this season. Concession stands will also reportedly offer an Uncrustable Pulled Pork Tostada, featuring a fried peanut butter and jelly sandwich topped with pulled pork and grape jelly barbecue sauce.
4: Yeah, big sellers, I'm sure, those things.
5: I mean, there's nobody who loves Nerds Gummy Clusters probably more than me. I have like an unhealthy relationship with them, especially for someone of my age who should be, you know, not really delving so deeply into those things. I love those things, but I do not want them anywhere near my grilled cheese.
4: I just think, you know, these are just like a couple of items that got slapped together. I don't find this particularly imaginative. It's just, you know, hey, what do we have lying around? It's not like, whoa, these are some brand new spices on sandwiches. It's just kind of stuff thrown together.
5: This is literally what's lying around, right? Yeah. That's what it feels like. It doesn't feel like, you do wonder, you know, if that's not the case, then how did they come up with, is there a chef somewhere who actually thought that these flavors would marry well together? Yeah. I don't know.
4: I'm not like, this stuff, it is not really intriguing. It's just sort of weird.
5: Yeah.
4: I'll eat it happily, you know, but just be...
5: You'll eat it happily? You will? If I give you a Nerds Gummy Cluster Grilled Cheese, you're going to eat it happily?
4: Yeah, it just doesn't do anything for me. You know what I mean?
5: Okay.
4: I just find it unimaginative.
5: Wow, we are now desensitized, aren't we now? That, like, we don't even bat an eye anymore at the Nerds Gummy Cluster Grilled Cheese.
4: I want spices I've never heard of.
5: I see.
4: Those types of combos. Yeah. This is just weird. It's just silly.
5: Yeah, whatever was just sitting around in the concession stand jumbled together.
4: Yes.
5: Yes. And we know the life of a delivery driver, you can imagine, can be oftentimes monotonous and other times very surprising, since you never know what you'll encounter at your next stop. One Amazon driver in South Carolina got a dose of the latter, and the video has gone viral. In doorbell camera footage shared online, the driver is seen dropping off a package on a customer's doorstep, and then when he heads down the steps of the porch, he's met by a couple of guard chickens who scare him back up the stairs and eventually force him to jump over the railing and scurry back to his van. Commenters had plenty of laughs, but also didn't fault the driver for not messing with the birds, saying that anyone from the country knows chickens are not to be messed with. I don't want to say they were aggressive chickens, but they certainly didn't back down, right? Yeah. They backed him up the stairs.
4: And they yelled at him.
5: Yeah.
4: You know, a cock-a-doodle-doo, you know, as he was coming down, so...
5: Yeah, this is our porch. This is our house. Yeah. This is our property. You know, you've dropped off your package. Now go home.
4: Move
5: get out of here. Yeah.
4: I think you made the right choice. I think I probably would have made the same one. Just hopped over the railing. Was able to evade the chickens, get back in the Amazon truck, and presumably go on with his
5: day. Chickens were standing their ground.
4: 13 minutes now in front of the hour. On this morning, America's first news.
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1: Here's your updated 570 WNAX forecast. Our rainy pattern going to continue not only to finish out the weekend, but into the weekend timeframe too for parts of the region. Showers and isolated storms are likely for central and eastern parts of Nebraska, stretching into western and central Iowa for the early morning hours. A little bit farther to the east, we'll see areas of rain ongoing for other parts of Iowa. Also expecting areas of drizzle to be ongoing through the early morning hours across eastern parts of South Dakota, stretching into southwest Minnesota too. Areas of fog will also be around for central and eastern parts. Parts of South Dakota will also see areas of fog developing in central and eastern parts of Nebraska. Lows in the early morning hours expected to be widespread upper 50s and low 60s across the region. Fog will stick around into the day on Friday.
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6: 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Generative AI has become so popular and inexpensive that anyone can churn out content in seconds for next to nothing. 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Look for repetitive passages, a thin author history, and implausibly fast publishing schedules. 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To vet whether a song is AI, check out the artist's credits, release history, live performances. With art, before paying for a print, commission, or download, reverse search the image or look up the artist. A portfolio with sketches, revisions, and years of consistent work is a good sign. 8 minutes in front of the hour on This Morning. Once again, here's Nicole Murray.
5: And now, the three big things you need to know. Number one.
7: President Trump will follow up his summit with President Xi Jinping by taking the Chinese leader today to the U.S. National Archives. Here's Xi through a translator while at the White House.
8: Both China and the United States are great countries. And both the Chinese and American peoples are great peoples.
7: Difficult issues remain unresolved, including the Iran war, Taiwan, and AI. However, at the state dinner yesterday, Trump said he and Xi have, quote, never gotten along better.
5: Number two.
7: The White House said it has restored access to reporters from CNN, MS Now, and Politico after a federal judge temporarily lifted a ban that President Trump had imposed. The order will be in place for 14 days.
5: Number three.
7: Civil rights attorney Ben Crump has released findings from Nolan Wells' cell phone, claiming data had been deleted. Crump calling for an additional investigation into the teen's death.
9: We won't quit until we get to the truth. Today is another step on the journey to get to truth.
7: A grand jury in Mississippi found that no criminal charges were warranted after officials declared drowning to be the cause of death. A physician and medical director from UPMC Children's Hospital of Pittsburgh has been killed in an overnight stabbing that also left his wife injured in his home in Edgewood Borough. Officials say 46-year-old Dr. Idris Evans was attacked while he slept. A suspect has been taken into custody. A murder suspect and a police canine have been shot and killed when U.S. Marshals tried to make an arrest near an Oregon hotel. Portland Police Chief Bob Day says it was the dog's final shift before retirement.
10: Kyle served 6 years. Today is his last day of service. It was supposed to be a day of celebration and retirement. So we recognize that this impacts the Police Bureau family and the Portland family a little more personally.
7: The suspect, who police have not named, died at the scene. Teenagers are Google searching some weird phrases. The New York Post reports that some of the top searched slang terms include quiet on the creek and crine so far this year.
6: Crine?
7: Yeah, so crine is like an intentional misspelling of crying, and it's used to describe extreme laughter. So it's like, oh, I'm crying.
6: These people made up the word. They have to look up the word?
7: Yeah, right?
6: Come on. 6 minutes in front of the hour.
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1: 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It's time to get that passport because we're going places. In 2027, we're taking folks on trips to London and Paris. 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
5: Thanks for being with us. Bills wide receiver DJ Moore turned an ordinary Tuesday lunch into an unforgettable moment for diners at ZJ's Family Restaurant in Hamburg, picking up the tab for several tables after a stranger paid for his meal. WKBW Television says Carol Conklin and her friend were finishing lunch when the cashier told them they owed nothing because Moore had paid. Server Carol Poles said Moore had been dining quietly with his wife and mother-in-law when another customer recognized him and anonymously paid for the player's meal. Moved by that, Moore decided to pay it forward in a big way. According to Poles, Moore covered the bill for six or seven tables, plus counter customers, spending a couple hundred dollars and adding a generous tip. Moore, by the way, is coming off a shoulder injury from last Thursday night's win over Detroit. The Bills host the Chargers on Sunday. For Nicole Murray and Mike Gavin,

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2: Yeah, do you guys have milk?
1: Yeah, 2%.
3: Spent for this day. This is WNAX Yankton. The Ford F-150. It doesn't just raise the bar, it is the bar. It's 5 o'clock.

0: done meeting. I'm Dave Anthony, Fox News. China's leader will return to the White House this morning, and then President Trump will take Xi Jinping to the National Archives in Washington to see the Constitution and Declaration of Independence after hosting Xi at a state dinner.
1: We represent different systems, but the ties between our people endure, and we've never gotten along better.
0: This after the two leaders held private talks.
2: President Trump has signaled a robust agenda over tariffs and trade, Iran, and the war in Ukraine, as well as the high-tech sector and AI. Xi says the two countries should coexist in peace and both will lose in confrontation.
0: Fox's Jared Halpern of the White House. Another world leader did not get red carpet treatment like Xi did.
3: Were
0: a lot of anti-Israel protesters outside the United Nations in New York where the prime minister spoke.
4: The NYPD reports about 100 people were arrested in the demonstrations against Israeli Prime Minister Benjamin Netanyahu yesterday. The progressive group Jewish Voice for Peace was one of those organizations that led a protest. They held a sit-in outside of the United Nations calling for the U.S. to stop providing weapons to Israel.
0: That's Fox's Madeline Rivera. In his address to the U.N. General Assembly, Prime Minister Netanyahu denied Israel war against Hamas in Gaza was genocide.
5: To the protesters outside, to the hypocritical delegates who left this hall, I ask, where were you when the Iranian tyrants butchered and maimed tens of thousands of unarmed Iranian civilians?
0: Netanyahu also defended military action against Iran to prevent them from having nuclear weapons. They're getting ready for stormy weather. From the Mid-Atlantic up to New England, dealing with a nor'easter full of heavy rain and wind, potential coastal flooding, and Hawaii's Big Island could get some of that as well as Hurricane Nolo passes by to the south. 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
0: Well, as President Trump hosted China's leader at their White House dinner, and some technology leaders were there, too, with artificial intelligence discussions on the menu. AI is also been a topic at the United Nations in New York.
18: While the UN's General Assembly meets this week, some of the titans of AI development have had chances to speak to the UN Security Council.

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6: Outreach from Tehran. Good morning, I'm Gordon Deal, along with Nicole Murray on this Friday, September 25th. Glad you could be with us. Here's what's up this hour.
7: Iran's foreign minister says the Islamic Republic has proposed a seven-day plan to end fighting and reopen the Strait of Hormuz.
6: After churning the surf off North Carolina, a nor'easter is targeting New England this weekend. Power outages are expected.
7: Leaders of AI companies say they want guardrails, but at least one expert says what they really want is publicity.
6: And the gym bros finding out that their wives and girlfriends aren't just doing casual stretches in that Pilates class.
8: I think what we've seen is that there's these really buff guys whose partners have been going for a long time, and the men have been kind of dismissive of what Pilates is. I don't think they even really know what it is. And basically, these wives and girlfriends are taking their partners to kind of humble them and show them, basically teach them a lesson.
6: Jamie Waters set the Wall Street Journal on the grueling workout known mostly to women. President Trump hosted Chinese President Xi Jinping for a state dinner last evening. The two held bilateral talks in the Oval Office earlier in the day. It does not appear that anything of substance materialized on issues like Iran, Ukraine, and Taiwan. Meanwhile, China's rapid military buildup and expansion of its nuclear program have alarmed American military planners and close U.S. allies in the region. Washington is also pushing China to release U.S. citizens it considers wrongfully detained on false charges. Trump and Xi delivered remarks in the East Room of the White House before the dinner.
9: Americans and Chinese have always exchanged goods, knowledge, customs, and ideas. This has been the foundation of commerce and mutual respect between our countries, and together we can continue to build a relationship that promotes prosperity and security for future generations.
6: In a sign of muted expectations for major commercial engagement, Xi did not bring a business delegation with him. Also of note here, the Trump administration wants China to answer allegations that it's conducted low-level nuclear tests. Israeli Prime Minister Benjamin Netanyahu addressed the United Nations General Assembly yesterday as his country faces broad condemnation and growing isolation over Israel's actions in the Gaza Strip and occupied West Bank. As Netanyahu took the stage, many attendees walked out. So he started his remarks with, "If there are any other moral cowards who have not yet left this hall, please do so now." On the war with Iran.
10: Devastating Iran's nuclear facilities was hard. It was very hard to do. But for me, it was one of the easiest decisions I've ever had to make as prime minister.
6: Netanyahu is battling mounting criticism abroad over the Gaza war while campaigning for re-election at home ahead of an October 27 vote that he could lose. Netanyahu used his address to berate New York Mayor Zohran Mamdani for calling him a war criminal, Western European leaders for what he called succumbing to anti-Semitic mobs, and to accuse both Qatar and Turkey of spreading lies about Israel. The battle over White House access is over for now for media organizations who had their credentials confiscated by the White House. Reporters from CNN, MS Now, and Politico were back on the beat yesterday, hours after a federal judge ordered the Trump administration to restore them. Here's this morning's Mike Gavin.
11: Footage from MS Now and CNN showed their reporters gaining access to the White House and broadcasting from inside the gates hours after U.S. District Judge Timothy Kelly issued his order granting the outlets temporary relief. Politico also reported its correspondent was allowed to re-enter the grounds. Journalists from all three outlets were initially denied entry earlier yesterday morning.

0: which prompted their attorneys to ask the court for an immediate hearing. They began getting back onto the complex around noon. The judge eventually said a hearing wasn't needed since the reporters' press passes were restored. Gordon.
1: Thanks, Mike. However, last night, MS Now and CNN reported that some of their journalists were blocked from covering the guest arrivals portion of the state dinner honoring China's Xi Jinping. Hey, make sure to check out a podcast of today's program, which has stories you won't hear this hour. On the podcast today, the risks of stopping your GLP-1 medication and the emoji that Gen Z wants you to stop using. 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
5: Now, more than ever, where you get your news matters. 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
6: Thanks for spending time with us. Welcome into Friday. Why do AI creators need government's help controlling it? An AI expert says, don't be fooled by requests for guardrails from the likes of OpenAI or Anthropic. Analysis from V.S. Subramanian, AI researcher and professor of computer science at Northwestern University in Evanston, Illinois. V.S., what do you make of these requests?
7: Well, the big tech firms are going in for IPOs in the very near future. They want as much publicity as they can possibly get. And many avenues exist for this publicity. One is telling people, oh, we've invented all these amazing things that will help you. That's good. Another avenue is to say, oh, we've invented all these amazing things, but bad guys could use them to kill you. That's another avenue to generate publicity. Fear has always generated publicity. This is no exception. So wow. Both good reasons and bad reasons.
6: So do you think these guys are kind of full of it here and are just seeking attention for their IPOs?
7: You know, I do want to say that there's some truth to both elements of what I just said. A lot of good is going to come out of AI as it eventually may help us produce better drugs to cure diseases that we can't cure easily today. So that's good. But at the same time, those same technologies may enable bad actors to generate pathogens that might kill all of us. So there's some truth to both points they're making. It's the motivations that are more concerning.
6: I see. China also weighed in on this, saying that these companies want to tap the brakes on AI growth because China is ahead of the United States. Is there any truth to that?
7: Absolutely. So there's some truth to that. China is rapidly catching up in terms of core advances in AI. So, you know, if you'd asked me this question 10 years ago, Gordon, I'd have said China is far behind. Today, they have an outstanding education program that sends top students to the U.S., but is increasingly keeping more of those students in China. Moreover, many of those students come to the U.S., get degrees from top universities such as Northwestern, such as MIT. They go on to work for many of the big AI hyperscalers and large corporations that are innovating in the U.S. in AI today. And then they go back to China and help their country achieve parity with the U.S. So today, I would say we are still ahead in the U.S. and the West in terms of core AI, but China's catching up. We're ahead on chips as well by maybe, you know, 4 or 5 years at least. But on things like data centers, we're falling behind. On things like energy production, we're falling behind. So China has reason to be optimistic, and we have reason to be concerned.
6: I see. We're speaking with V.S. Subramanian, AI researcher and also professor of computer science at Northwestern University. What guardrails do you think might be acceptable to firms like OpenAI? If any.
7: So I think the OpenAI and Anthropic and companies like them, so I can't attribute these to those specific companies, but in general, the big tech AI firms would like guardrails that protect them. So in other words, if somebody misuses some of their technology to create a pathogen, if somebody misuses their technology to figure out how to attack U.S. troops in the Middle East or elsewhere, they'd like to be covered from liability and risk.

0: get that completely. They cannot anticipate all possible malign uses of that technology. And it's not fair to expect them to do that when nobody can really anticipate how every bad actor on the planet is going to leverage that technology for malicious purposes. At the same time, they do have some responsibility to own the flaws in their products and make a good faith effort to fix them.
1: Finish up, if you would. You touched on it before about creating pathogens, for example. Do you see AI as a threat to humanity?
0: Over the centuries, Gordon, all new technology has posed new threats. And I don't see AI any differently. It offers a lot of benefits. I mean, if you go back even to the invention of the wheel, millennia back, people and armies could suddenly move a lot faster than and move supplies a lot faster than they could using other means. And that whoever adopted those technologies ended up becoming stronger. Whoever delayed ended up becoming weaker. I see the same thing here. So I don't think it's a threat to humanity if managed in a responsible manner.
1: Thanks, V.S. That is V.S. Subramanian, AI researcher and professor of computer science at Northwestern University. 20 minutes now after the hour on This Morning.
2: And now,
1: America's first news.
2: Things you need to know. Number one.
3: President Trump has hosted President Xi Jinping for a state dinner, marking the Chinese leader's first White House visit in over a decade.
4: As the leaders of our two nations, President Xi and I both understand that we represent different systems, but the ties between our people endure.
3: Difficult issues remain unresolved, including the Iran war, Taiwan, and AI.
2: Number two.
3: Prime Minister Benjamin Netanyahu defended Israel's actions in its war with Iran at the United Nations General Assembly as the country faces growing isolation over its conduct in the Gaza Strip. Netanyahu, as dozens of delegates walked out during his address.
5: If there are any other moral cowards who haven't yet left this hall, please do so now.
2: Number three.
3: New York Senator Kirsten Gillibrand is criticizing the Trump administration for overlooking deteriorating conditions aboard the USS Abraham Lincoln during its months-long deployment.
6: The lack of supplies, the lack of ability to have a break, to have dwell time, to have the rotation end at the appropriate time.
3: Navy officials earlier this week revealed that 8 sailors aboard the Lincoln attempted to commit suicide during its deployment. Iranian President Masoud Pezeshkian said he blames the U.S. for the Middle East conflict while denying the country's nuclear ambitions.
7: We do not wish to continue. It's America that must choose whether it wants to end this or not.
3: He spoke on Fox News. Nearly 24 states are calling on Congress to regulate artificial intelligence, warning that unchecked development could put Americans and the country at risk. The attorneys general of 23 states, along with the District of Columbia, signed a letter to congressional leaders yesterday. The Zoo Atlanta will be getting 2 pandas from China. They are named Ping Ping and Fu Sheng. The zoo, however, said they will not be sharing the pandas' arrival date.
1: Oh. Top secret, huh?
3: I know. I'm like waiting on the edge of my seat. Pandas have got to be like one of my favorite animals.
1: Ping Ping. I like that name.
3: Yeah, right? Ping. They're so cute. They're furry. And did you know they eat and sleep for like 12 hours a day?
1: Oh, do they alternate? Like eat for 12 hours, then sleep? That's
3: Yeah. Like 12 hours at a time is from what I found.
1: It's a great approach to living, man.
3: Right?
1: 22 minutes after the hour.
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7: Boyfriends and husbands are learning the hard way that their female companions are not going to 7 a.m. classes just to stretch. Gym bros severely underestimate the difficulty of Pilates or its high-intensity offshoots. Jamie Waters, columnist at the Wall Street Journal, is but one example. Jamie, what have you noticed?
8: It's this very kind of amusing trend where, you know, Pilates has tended to be a discipline that's been dominated by women, and I think what we've seen is that there's these really buff guys whose partners have been going for a long time, and the men have been kind of dismissive of what Pilates is. I don't think they even really know what it is, but they know it's often done on like a reformer machine, which is those sliding machines, and I think they think there's a lot of stretching involved. And basically, these wives and girlfriends are taking their partners to kind of humble them and show them, basically teach them a lesson. You say you've done Pilates. I did it as part of this story, having never done it before. And obviously, I mean, it is extremely difficult. And it's like a very different kind of exercise. It's like focused on like low impact, often slow burn, focus on posture, on core. It's like a different way of exercising compared to like some of the like burpees or bench presses or whatever. But it's like equally painful in a different way. So essentially these big buff guys are being humbled, which is, much to the delight of their partners.
7: Right. Explain the reformer machine best you can.
8: It's kind of like a sliding machine. It has like a spring system, and basically it adds resistance to any different moves. So you have like cables attached to it. You can use it for, planks and things like that. And it adds resistance basically. So depending on how many springs are attached, it can be more or less resistance. And sometimes less resistance can be harder. You can tell from my description that I am a total newbie at Pilates.
7: We're speaking with Jamie Waters, columnist for the Wall Street Journal. His piece is called Gym Bros Are Going to Pilates and Leaving Shaking Like a Chihuahua. You said you actually slipped off yours when you were getting on the reformer?
8: Yeah, so, I mean, for this story, I was like, well, I have to try it out. And my sister is a self-proclaimed Pilates princess. So she was like, come with me, I'll show you the ropes. I thought she was going to be really supportive. In fact, she was kind of laughing hysterically as I managed to fall off the machine. I mean, it requires so much, in my defense, it requires so much coordination because you're obviously learning all these new moves. There's like cables going on. You're lifting your legs and doing scissor kicks and all these things using your hip flexor muscles. I didn't even know really what those were. And then all the while you're on a machine that's sliding up and down. You know, the machine is in constantly moving. I felt like I was kind of like at a circus or something. And yes, I did fall off the reformer machine. Jeez. Which is higher than you would expect. But my sister thought it was hilarious, so it made her day at least.
7: And as you point out, I mean, typically there's no breaks in Pilates.
8: Yeah, so for me, this was one of the biggest things because I do go to HIIT classes. I run, I do work out. And

0: You get so many water breaks in those classes, and in the Pilates classes I went to about four. They kind of ranged in technique, you know, because there is kind of a wide range of offshoots of Pilates these days. None of them offered breaks, and the one I was most appalled by was the what they called the reset was an ab plank, which is not a reset. Like, that is a workout in itself.
1: Right, resting while doing a plank. Jamie Waters, columnist at the Wall Street Journal. 30 minutes now after the hour.
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6: Good night, everyone, and welcome to the news. An 11-month federal and state investigation has dismantled an alleged methamphetamine trafficking network operating in central Iowa. Federal authorities say 14 people have been charged in two indictments, accusing them of bringing methamphetamine into the region. More than 200 federal, state, and local officers took part in coordinated raids Tuesday that resulted in the seizure of methamphetamine, marijuana, and about $20,000 in cash. Of the 14 people charged, 9 are from Marshalltown, while others are from Des Moines and Perry. If convicted, the defendants face a mandatory minimum sentence of 10 years in federal prison. Officials say additional details about the investigation are expected to be released in the coming days. And federal authorities spent much of Wednesday executing search warrants at a North Sioux City business and a Dakota Dunes residence as part of an ongoing investigation. More than a dozen marked and unmarked law enforcement vehicles were stationed outside Apex Waste Management in North Sioux City. The U.S. Postal Inspection Service is leading the case. Investigators spent the day collecting and removing evidence, bringing in totes, evidence bags, and a U-Haul trailer. Witnesses observed agents loading boxes, paperwork, and other materials from the business. It was even reported by witnesses that a UPS delivery made during the operation was also taken directly into federal custody. At the same time, federal agents executed a search warrant at a Dakota Dunes home owned by Ryan Isaacson. Authorities have not yet disclosed the nature of the investigation, and no arrests have been announced as of Wednesday evening. Records with the South Dakota Secretary of State's office show several

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2: News. I'm Chris DeMeo. President Trump meeting with China President Xi Jinping for talks in Washington. The gathering getting a lukewarm reception here at home.
3: Democrats, unsurprisingly, are dumping on the trip. But even some Republicans want Trump to drop the velvet glove and use the iron fist with the longtime adversary.
2: Fox's Aisha Hazmi at the White House. Iran's President Masoud Pezeshkian, with an exclusive sit-down interview with Fox's Brett Baer. The Iranian leader, through a translator, insists Tehran is not seeking conflict with Washington.
4: We do not wish to continue. It's America that must choose whether it wants to end this or not.
2: NATO's secretary praising President Trump for degrading Iranian nuclear capabilities. Stocks finishing down today, the Dow losing 161 points, the NASDAQ and S&P 500 also losing ground. America's listening to Fox News.
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0: reopen the Strait of Hormuz, putting nuclear talks on the back burner. Trump administration wants China to answer questions about conducting low-level nuclear tests. A nor'easter is aiming for New England this weekend after dropping a calling card off North Carolina. Starbucks closing 250 underperforming cafes. Falcons overwhelm the Packers on Thursday Night Football. And why strangers are helping an elderly man from Texas who's taken on a backbreaking job. That story in about 20 minutes. The midterm elections are a referendum on the Trump presidency. President Trump has delivered on some promises and fallen down in other areas. Analysis from Peter Morici, economist at the University of Maryland. Peter, how do you see it?
1: Well, he certainly has delivered on deregulation. He's doing about as much as a president can. You know, people try to block you in court. And he's given AI the kind of free rein it needs to deliver growth and prosperity in the long term. And he's gone after cultural institutions and problems that have long been necessary to address, like the what goes on in American universities and so forth, and cultural institutions. Terribly biased they are. But on key economic issues, and let's face it, people vote on their stomachs, like armies. The tariffs have raised prices. The immigration policies have probably raised prices and unemployment. And his muscular foreign policy has simply backfired. I mean, you know, the war wasn't over in 2 months, and he didn't follow through, you know, if it was possible to do that. And we're in a quagmire. The price of diesel is going to ripple through the economy and continue inflation through the end of the year. Diesel's so important. People don't realize that because we don't use it much in our cars.
0: Was there a particular tariff on a particular country that seemed especially hurtful, or perhaps more than one tariff, or is it just the blanket policy you don't like?
1: The blanket policy. I don't see a problem with tariff in China. They're a pain. Or tariffing, say, some subsidized steel. But when you start tariffing the metal in a tin can, which is so tiny, it's silly. He's created an administrative nightmare. And by the way, because they haven't focused on China, China's stuff is still getting in, but it's getting in embodied in the products of countries from products from third countries. They use their components and send them here. There was an interesting article in Bloomberg about that yesterday. And I suspected that would happen. If we only focused on China, we could deal with that. But they're so random and frankly scattershot. He operates on impulse too much. And It just is losing its effect. Now, the immigration policy is terribly deleterious. In communities where ICE enforcement has been most intense, the employment of high school graduates without a college education, men, has gone down. The reason is often immigrants provide labor skills that are complementary to skills we have. For example, go to a construction project here and try to find a real mason, not someone who's putting up a panel, who isn't from Central America or South America. It's hard. Well, if builders can't get masons and drywall people, technicians who are often Hispanic as well, then they build less and electricians have less work.
0: We're speaking with Peter Morici, economist and professor emeritus of business at the University of Maryland. He's written an opinion piece for The Washington Times called The Midterms Put Trump's Economy on Trial. Finish now, your thoughts on immigration.
1: By the way, the same thing happened with Obama's deportations. He deported a lot of people. He just did it, you know, more gently. And during the 1930s, during the Depression, we deported a lot of people. And there are studies of all these things. We have a clear track record of this stuff. It's actually lowered the wages of high school graduates in those communities. The same thing is going to apply in high tech. You know, it's such a high percentage of our workers, you know, being basically immigrants who come here and study and then take jobs or come in on those visas, those H-1 visas, it's going to slow progress there as well. And that doesn't help us at all. No, they really have a very wrong-headed view of how to structure a labor force, how to structure a tariff and so forth. And that's why we have the kind of inflation we do. So to say that he's mishandled the economy is a correct assessment. Now, would Kamala Harris have handled it any better? We can only speculate, probably not, because everything they do is of a Mondami kind, so that he's probably no worse for us, but that's not how he's going to be judged. He's going to be judged on his performance. He said he was going to lower prices, and they've gone up.
0: What are the recession odds right now, Peter?

0: kind of low. Unless the Democrats manage to really derail artificial intelligence, kind of low. The artificial intelligence sector is so large. It's bigger than anything we've ever done. The canal boom, the railroad boom, electrification as a share of GDP, and that creating of the internet and so forth. Investment in that sector, those sectors related to that, are going up. Investment, construction, and every other aspect of the economy is going down.
1: Thanks, Peter. Peter Morici, economist at the University of Maryland, writing for The Washington Times. 20 minutes now in front of the hour. On This Morning, America's First News. Coming up next, how do you upcharge for the lettuce and tomato on a BLT?
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0: Thanks for being with us. Welcome into Friday. It is time now for the Mic Drop with This Morning's Mike Gavin.
1: Good morning. Well, it's always fun to check in on the everyday things that are annoying people and getting the rest of us talking. Let's start at the bagel store, where some people might be headed this morning. One New York City woman named Kaya posted on TikTok about what happened when she tried to order a simple BLT sandwich on a bagel. A BLT, of course, is a bacon, lettuce, and tomato sandwich, and that was supposed to cost $9 at the store Kaya was in. Everything she says was perfectly normal until she got to the register and found a $2 upcharge on her bagel. She asked why and was told that it was $1 extra for the lettuce and $1 extra for the tomato on a BLT.
2: What?
1: The upcharge was so upsetting that Kaya started to think that the world she's inhabiting isn't real and she wants out of this simulation. The post went viral and commenters chimed in with empathetic outrage. Many said that she should have just walked out of the store. Mm. Some shared their own bogus upcharge experiences, with one claiming that they ordered an iced coffee and got charged for the ice and the cup.
0: Man, what happened here?
1: Yeah.
0: It's almost like this is left over from some, spike in lettuce prices or something that they left it on. But
1: yeah,
0: tomatoes?
1: Yeah, I mean, she you know, tried to argue with the workers and I guess, came down from the boss. They have to charge extra for lettuce and for tomato, even somehow on a BLT. Now, I don't know if the actual owner was there. I think maybe something got lost in the translation. Like, the owner said you got to charge for lettuce and tomato. I don't think they probably meant to put it on a BLT, to have that extra charge on a BLT.
0: I see.
1: I think maybe the workers were just saying, we're supposed to charge for lettuce and tomato blanketly. It didn't really matter.
0: Right.
1: But I think if the owner was there and knew that they were charging for a BLT, they probably would have said no.
0: I see. So if you were ordering a cheeseburger, for example, it would be extra for the lettuce and tomato, but not for a BLT.
1: Not on a BLT, which is supposed to come with it.
0: I guess I could see that.
1: Yeah. And, you don't have to leave the house to be sent into a rage. This one comes from the bathroom. A wife posted a picture to Reddit of a full toilet paper roll sitting on top of an empty roll still attached to the dispenser, with no attempt having been made to load the new roll into the dispenser. The wife's caption read, "Lord, give me strength." And she indicated that it was her husband's handiwork. Hundreds commented, with many saying that their significant other and this woman's husband would probably be good friends. Others pointed out that if this is the worst thing she has to deal with, the marriage will be just fine.
0: Yeah. I do this.
1: You do.
0: But there's still at least a little bit of toilet paper left on the existing roll.
1: Because you don't want to waste that one shred of toilet paper that's left.
0: I know that the next person who's going to use it is likely going to run out.
1: Yes.
0: But I don't want to waste those three or four squares that might be left. So I put the new roll there, ready for use. Leaving it completely empty, I may have on occasion forgotten, but I wouldn't do that deliberately.
1: I could see that, I guess. I know how important this is to women. My girlfriend, who I've been with for nearly 9 years now, I walked on water the first time that I actually changed the toilet roll, that I actually put the new roll on there, because she said her husband, ex-husband, never did that the entire time that they were together. Wow. And, if I wasn't already...

0: In, I was completely in after changing the toilet paper roll.
1: How selfish could you possibly be for the person behind you?
0: Yeah, you don't have to do much sometimes to win over a lady's heart.
1: 13 minutes now in front of the hour.
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1: Here's your updated 570 WNAX forecast. Scattered shower and thundershower activity in the forecast, not only for today, but right into tonight and even into the first half of your upcoming weekend as well. This comes as a slow-moving upper-level trough of low pressure gradually pushes up from the southwest. High temperatures with the clouds and rain around for this afternoon, looking to stay confined to the lower range of the 60s. Any middle to upper 60s confined to areas down closer to the I-80 corridor and points off to the south from there. More rounds of showers and storms continuing for tonight. You can also have some areas of patchy fog developing as well. Overnight low temperatures into the upper 50s for southwestern Minnesota.

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4: Thanks for joining us. Generative AI have become so popular and inexpensive, anyone can churn out content in seconds for next to nothing. 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Money.com has ways to avoid spending on AI slop. For books, you want to closely inspect a book sample, the author, and the publisher before buying. You want to look for repetitive passages, a thin author history, and be especially skeptical if a book boasts unverified advice. Alternatively, you can search for books on platforms with heavier restrictions on AI content like Barnes & Noble and Bookshop.org, which exclude AI-generated books unless they are clearly labeled. 8 minutes now in front of the hour on This Morning. Once again, here's Nicole Murray.
5: And now, the three big things you need to know. Number one.
6: President Trump will follow up his summit with President Xi Jinping by taking the Chinese leader to the U.S. National Archives today. Here's Xi through a translator while at the White House.
7: I am visiting the United States at President Trump's invitation to carry on our friendship, expand cooperation, and promote the well-being of both our peoples.
6: Difficult issues remain unresolved, including the Iran war, Taiwan, and AI.
5: Number two.
6: The White House said it has restored access to reporters from CNN, MS Now, and Politico after a federal judge temporarily lifted a ban that President Trump had imposed. The order will be in place for 14 days.
5: Number three.
6: Civil rights attorney Ben Crump has released findings from Nolan Wells' cell phone claiming data had been deleted. Crump calling for an additional investigation into the teen's death.
8: We would hope that everybody who says they are Nolan's friends won't deal with distractions, but will be laser focused like us and get into the truth of what happened.
6: A grand jury in Mississippi found that no criminal charges are warranted after officials declared drowning to be the cause of death. A physician and medical director from UPMC Children's Hospital of Pittsburgh has been killed in an overnight stabbing that also left his wife injured in his home in Edgewood Borough. Officials say 46-year-old Dr. Idris Evans was attacked while he slept. A suspect has been taken into custody. Starbucks plans to close 250 North American stores later this week. It is the second big round of store closures under Chairman and CEO Brian Nickel. A job candidate is going viral after walking out of an interview when the CEO reportedly arrived 70 minutes late with no apology or explanation. The applicant later emailed the CEO saying he had rejected the company.
4: Good. Yeah. Well, I mean, I hope he has a job as backup.
6: I don't think he did, but how do you think you would handle it if someone was that late for an interview? Like, you're just sitting around waiting. Like, do you start doing like the tap in and like, how do you handle it?
4: Am I rich? Do I need the job?
6: You need the job.
4: Yeah, I'm probably sticking around.
6: Yeah, I don't know
4: if I'm desperate. I got to bite the bullet.
6: I don't know. Yeah, I don't know if I'd have the guts to go about any job interview like this. Even if I'm rich, like, you never want to burn the bridge, no?
4: Correct. 6 minutes now in front of the hour on This Morning, America's First News.

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0: Greg wrote that it was a heady experience, blue sky and baseball, just like the old town team baseball games we remember from our youth. There were no hot dogs, but it was baseball. And another great memory from DeSmet Farm Mutual Insurance of South Dakota.
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3: Thanks for being with us. Online donors are rallying around an 81-year-old man from Texas who has taken on difficult work, the only job he could land, to help pay for his wife's health care needs. Donald Johnson works as an independent contractor delivering lost luggage, and he was doing the grueling work when Erin Howell in a Dallas suburb saw him struggling with some of the heavier bags. She spotted him on her door cam carrying her heavy luggage up a steep flight of stairs with great effort. Her bags had been lost on a recent flight. So she created a GoFundMe, saying the man looked absolutely exhausted. After talking to him, she learned that Johnson started doing his luggage job 3 years ago to help pay for his wife's cancer treatments. They've been together for 57 years. Johnson said it was the only place that would hire him. By the way, you know where this is going. The GoFundMe has raised nearly $700,000 for Mr. Johnson. That'll do it for this hour. For Nicole Murray and Mike Gavin, I'm Gordon Deal. 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

morning. Yeah, if I sound a little bit excited, it's because it's Friday. We got you. I'm Jim Borman. We've kicked the chicken. I've gotten to work. I've gotten some things put together. I got a few more things I got to do. Critter Watch this morning, though. Critter Watch is something I have not seen in a long time west of Tabor. Rolling into town this morning, a coyote sitting on the shoulder of the road, standing, not even running away, standing, making eye contact with the car as I drove by, a coyote.

0: the hour. Grab your coffee, circle back. We will talk about what is going on around the world, okay? Okay.
1: 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It's 6 o'clock.
2: They'll meet for tea later this morning. I'm Dave Anthony, Fox News. After President Trump hosted China's leader at a lavish White House state dinner.
3: I'd like to raise a glass and propose a toast to President Xi, Madam Peng, and the long relationship between China and America.
2: This after President Trump and Xi Jinping held talks on issues ranging from Taiwan to AI amid concern about it going out of control.
4: An announcement to come that there's been an agreement about a direct hotline over artificial intelligence. It'll be used when major issues come up. And the two sides will also continue the agreement made in the Busan, South Korea, that last year. That means that there'll be an extension of a pause of export restrictions on rare earth minerals out of China. The U.S. will leave tariffs on Chinese goods where they are, while adding more exemptions for agriculture, medical supplies, and low-tech electronics.
2: Fox Business Network's Edward Lawrence at the White House. China has been accused of helping Iran in the U.S. conflict, something Fox's Brett Baer asked the Iranian president about interviewing Masoud Pezeshkian.
5: We do not seek to kill Americans. As shown by actions, demonstrable actions, America has sought to kill Iranians. Why do...
6: But they were killed there. Did you use satellite images?
5: Not at all. Not at all.
2: New York Times reports that Iran is proposing a seven-day plan to end the conflict. Israel's Prime Minister Benjamin Netanyahu defended going to war with Iran with the U.S. to stop their nuclear threat.
7: If we hadn't done it, we'd all be dead.
2: In his UN General Assembly speech, Netanyahu also rejected allegations Israel's war against Hamas and Gaza was genocide. Netanyahu, go down! Like those protesters claim, in loud demonstrations outside the United Nations in New York, the NYPD says about 100 people were arrested. Another leader getting a much warmer welcome in France, where Pope Leo's begun a four-day visit discussing peace, climate change, and AI and other issues. America's listening to Fox News.
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2: One of the two Trump supporters wounded in the 2024 assassination attempt targeting the then former president at a campaign rally in Butler, Pennsylvania, has died.
12: The X account for House Republicans posting, "We are deeply saddened by the passing of Jim Copenhaver," adding Jim endured unimaginable hardship with strength and perseverance. Copenhaver was shot in the arm and abdomen during the July 2024 rally when a gunman tried to assassinate President Trump. Rallygoer David Dutch was also injured, and Butler County firefighter Corey Comparator was killed. A lawsuit Copenhaver filed against the government earlier this year alleged Secret Service failures led to his life-threatening injuries. Kristen Goodwin, Fox News.
2: His cause of death was not announced. Two other deaths are getting a lot of attention in Mississippi. Two Ole Miss students who died Monday.
13: 18-year-old Aiden Hamilton was a freshman from Colorado, and 20-year-old Robert String was a junior from Georgia.
2: Fox's Madison Scarpino is on the campus in Oxford.
13: Now, at both scenes of Aiden and Robert's deaths, investigators found a packaged store-bought kratom, but

0: Cleveland and San Diego. I'm Dave Anthony, and this is Fox News.
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2: And good morning, 5 minutes after 6 a.m., Friday, the 25th of September. Outside right now, we've got a little bit of cloud cover, 60 degrees. It's one of those mornings. We've got a good possibility of drizzle right through the early morning hours, probably till 7:30, 8 o'clock, and then an out-and-out chance of showers once we get past that. The possibility of rain about 50-50 all day long. Look for high temperatures this afternoon to really not move anywhere from where we are right now. We're at 60. We might see 62. We might not. Overnight tonight, showers likely. Maybe a thunderstorm after midnight. Overnight lows going to drop down to about 57, 58. I mean, what they're saying is we're going to stay in about a 5-degree range for the foreseeable future. Saturday, showers, thunderstorms, they should be clearing up as the afternoon progresses, and then we're going to see a little bit of warmth all the way up to 68. 69, by gosh, we might even knock on the door 70. Sunday going to be partly sunny, and then we will knock on 70. 72, the expected high. Monday, we start a new week underneath partially cloudy skies and 72, the high. We'll keep an eye on that forecast, obviously. Let you know if it changes. Right now, 60 at your WNAX studios. Authorities say that a bomb threat that was phoned in to Monument Hospital in Rapid City on Thursday morning was a hoax, but that wasn't discovered until after a major law enforcement response. Police were called to the hospital around 8 a.m. They conducted visual sweeps of the public areas. They deployed the bomb squad, explosives detection teams to search the entire area. Officials reported no suspicious items found. Hospital operations continued without interruption, and the staff remained on duty. The public was allowed to enter and leave the facility as normal. Rapid City Police spokesman Brendan Medina says officers followed standard protocols to ensure that the hospital was safe while keeping everything from shutting down.
3: There never really was a lockdown. The hospital remained open for patients to come and go. Obviously, the patient safety and staff safety was the number one priority for law enforcement. So essentially, we started visually searching, all public areas, including the entrances. We also had explosives detection resources arrive on scene.
2: Now, investigators noted that there were similarities between this threat and a recent wave of hoax calls targeting healthcare facilities across the country. Police, the South Dakota Division of Criminal Investigation, and federal authorities are all working to identify whoever made this call. Rapid City Police Captain Christian Seigel says that the case is being referred to federal investigators because of the seriousness and the potential impact of this threat.
4: We're turning this over to the federal agencies, the FBI, to investigate. And there are federal laws that I'm not as familiar with. South Dakota does have a law called terroristic threats. Because of the nature of the threat, the location, the amount of people affected, this is not something that we're going to leave in the local courts. We're going to hopefully push it up into the federal.
2: Now, the investigation does remain active. Authorities say that those responsible are going to be held accountable. Nebraska Governor Jim Billen has signed two executive orders aimed at easing the financial pressure on farmers, ranchers, and agricultural haulers facing high diesel costs and fuel shortages during the fall harvest season. Now, the first order allows highway-registered vehicles to temporarily use, transport, and sell untaxed dyed diesel fuel without facing any state penalties. Agricultural producers hauling crops and livestock will also be eligible to seek refunds on their state diesel fuel taxes. The emergency order took effect immediately. It will remain in effect for about 90 days. Now, the second order temporarily increases transportation weight limits, allowing haulers to operate up to 25% above the normal gross and axle weight restrictions without having to obtain a special permit or pay any additional fees. Pillen says that the measures are designed to help producers keep harvest and livestock operations moving during a very challenging season.
5: Is it a game changer? No, but it makes a difference, and it will help everybody in agriculture. And it's important. Let's just get through it. About

0: Anything you can think of that we haul in agriculture will be exempt on weight, and they'll be exempt on the diesel tax.
1: Now, the governor is also asking for federal action. Pillen has sent a letter to President Donald Trump requesting a 90-day suspension of U.S. diesel exports, arguing that the move would help rebuild domestic fuel supplies and reduce costs for agricultural producers. He says Nebraska's farmers and ranchers are the backbone of the state's economy, and they need support as harvest reaches its peak. And finally, this is sort of an odd one, and I'm still trying to piece a lot of this together, but independent South Dakota U.S. Senate candidate Brian Bangs is having to respond after a heated verbal confrontation that he had with a protester at an event in Washington, D.C. yesterday. Now, the video that was aired by C-SPAN, which I can't play for you here because of some of the language used by the protester in this instance, shows Bangs speaking with reporters alongside Nebraska independent Senate candidate Dan Osborne. A man started shouting at Osborne from the crowd. Bangs stepped away from the podium, got himself between Osborne and the protester, and wound up exchanging words, pointing at the protester. In a statement that the Bangs campaign released, they defended the candidate's actions, describing the individual as a paid agitator who was using profanity and was moving into the personal space of campaign staff. The campaign says that Bangs was in D.C. to call on South Dakota Senator Mike Rounds to address concerns over AI and the growth of data centers. Now, the incident has also drawn criticism from former U.S. Senate candidate Julian Boudouin, who made a post on his Facebook, his social media, that pointed out that Bangs was showing anger towards someone who disagreed with a candidate appearing at an event. And Boudouin went on to reference a previous personal dispute and interaction with Bangs and said that he would not be supporting Bangs' Senate bid and that he would not be voting for him. Now, neither Bangs nor campaign officials reported any physical contact during this confrontation. The exchange comes as Bangs continues his challenge attempting to unseat incumbent Senator Mike Rounds on November 3rd. We've got overcast skies and 60 degrees right now on your Friday morning. From the WNAX.

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0: USDA's latest winter wheat planting progress.
1: Winter wheat crop, we have seen some delayed planting, particularly across the Great Plains due to previously dry conditions. But with moisture conditions starting to improve in many areas, that should promote some pretty rapid planting in coming weeks. And in fact, we did see a nice jump in the planting progress for winter wheat between the 13th of September and the 20th, a jump more than doubling from 8% planted last week to 17% this week. Still, though, 17% of the winter wheat planted on September 20th is behind a five-year average of 21% and also behind last year's progress of 19%. We have a handful of states, among them Colorado, Nebraska, and Oklahoma, where the planting progress for winter wheat is at least 10 percentage points behind the respective five-year state averages. One example is in Oklahoma, where that 4% planting progress is well behind the five-year average of 14%. Once again, we are expecting some rain in many of the production areas in this week ahead, and we did see some at the end of last week. So I think conditions are starting to turn, and we should see much more planting as we move forward.
0: And as we look to sugar beet harvest across the U.S., Brad Rippey gets us up to date there on the latest info.
1: Taking a look at the sugar beet harvest for the week ending September 20th, weather has not been ideal. There have been some showers in some areas that has slowed things down a bit. But even so, the sugar beet harvest 12% complete by September 20th, staying just ahead of the five-year average of 11% and last year's 11%. Overall, harvest progress ranges from 5% complete in Michigan up to 20% complete in North Dakota. That latter number, 20% in North Dakota, compares to the five-year average of 13%.
0: With your farm news update,
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0: No, I don't know.
1: Well, lot. You know the details at least.
0: Monet Johnson. Okay. Secretary of State candidate doesn't run through a primary. They come through the Republican convention. There's been a lot of consternation about the convention process for getting some of these candidates onto the ballot. Now, Monet Johnson, when she ran for Secretary of State through the convention, did so saying that they needed to look closer at the election process, hand counting ballots, the oversight of ballots when it came time to count them. She passed through the convention. She got elected. She became Secretary of State. After a couple of years visiting with county auditors, everything else, she has come to the conclusion that the election process in South Dakota is working just fine the way it is. Everyone works hard at it, and it's doing what it's supposed to do. This year at the convention, she got unseated by a candidate who was promising to do the same stuff she had promised to do when she got elected.
1: Mm-hmm.
0: Her point now being, it's like, you know, we've already gone through this. You're reinventing the wheel. And this person isn't really, in her opinion, not qualified to be the Secretary of State. So she has chosen to come out and personally endorse the Democratic candidate, saying that they are the better option for that office.
2: Because it's kind of a nonpartisan position anyway, a little bit.
0: You know, really, ultimately, it is the Secretary of State. You're talking the election process, but you're talking every single notary public has to do all of their certification and keep their records maintained through there. All the business dealings, the limited liability corporations, corporate filings, the secured transaction filings, all of that has to run through the Secretary of State's office. It's a big office with a lot of moving parts.
1: By the way, this is why Tim's the news director, and we ask him to explain stories, because I'd have been like, I don't know. But essentially what it is, she got the job by saying, I'm going to change things, and she got there.
0: She got the job when a lot of people were concerned about
1: right.
0: that. And whether there was any basis to those concerns or not, it had to be looked into by someone, and who better to look into it than someone who already doubted it coming in? Because in my mind, if you doubt it coming in and you come out saying, okay, it works, I give more credence to that than someone who's like, it's all worked all along.
1: Mm-hmm.
0: And now that I'm here, yeah, I can tell you it still works.
1: She deserves a tip of the hat. I think that's pretty amazing what she did. Because she not only admitted once she got there that this isn't so bad, she wants to maintain what's going on. And whatever it takes to do that, she's evidently going to do that. So
2: I'm just glad I don't have to count votes. One, two.
0: I think everyone should have to count votes once. I think it's good for you. It's a character
1: that and jury
0: building.
1: Duty. Yeah.
0: Yes, I believe everyone should do that too.
1: Yeah.
0: Character building.
1: I did have jury duty, but I used something as an excuse.
0: Did you claim you were Bob or Sherry?
1: It's COVID. I used COVID. It was right after COVID, and I'm like, oh, I'm one of them fatties. I can't get COVID. I'll be dead. And they said, okay. You are fat, and you don't have to come in.
0: Hmm.
1: So that was nice of them.
0: It worked.
1: It did work. So here we are, Friday, September 25th. Happy anniversary to my lovely wife, Lynn, who's not probably listening at this time, but that's okay. She will be
2: well,
1: in
2: you
1: the
2: have,
1: 7 o'clock hour.
2: You should have told her happy anniversary before you left.
1: She was sleeping.
2: Well, I don't wake her up gently. Say, and just a little whisper, honey, I love you. Happy anniversary.
1: Play Hello by Lionel Richie in the background.
2: Maybe.
1: Hello.
2: Yeah.
1: Is it me?
2: You don't do
1: for?
2: That? You don't give her a little wake up in the morning, give her a little kiss on the cheek and say, if I don't see you again, just know I love you. Because you know, you're taking off on a journey.
0: Oh, yeah.
2: You know?
0: Nothing's creepier than, you know, being sound asleep while your spouse whispers in your ear, I love you.
1: Yeah.
0: And if I don't see you, it's because I'm dead. Have a great day.
1: I'm surprised you're actually bringing this up, because you always say every day is just like another day.
2: I'm saying to do that every day.
1: Oh, yeah.
2: Yeah, you should do that every day.
1: Because
2: you never know
1: day two
2: when it's the last day.
1: Mm-hmm. Well, hopefully not today. So September 25th today is Binge Day. It's German Butterbrot Day. I don't know if that's a meat or a bread. I'm not sure. Butterbrot, B-R-O-T. Probably a meat. Hug a Vegetarian Day. Math Storytelling Day. You know, Susie's on a train that's heading for New York City. Bobby's on a plane that's heading for

0: New York City. And then you go from there.
1: How long does it take Fred to get to Chicago?
0: Yeah. Well, where's Fred? I don't even know Fred. Fred's dead, by the way. National Bakery Day, National Comic Book Day, National Cooking Day, National Crab Meat Newberg Day, Food Service Employees Day. They should get squeaky, if I can find it.
2: Who?
0: Food Service Employees. That's a thankless job, you know?
2: Like at a stadium?
0: Well, just anywhere.
2: You know, because stadium food sucks.
0: Yeah, I would agree with you.
2: Yeah.
0: And it's expensive, too.
2: Yeah. Yeah. It's like these billionaire owners of these teams, they try to feed you garbage and charge you, you know, really high prices for it.
0: Well, I told you the worst thing about the concession workers at US Bank Stadium.
2: Well, they get them to come in as volunteers.
0: Yeah.
2: They are volunteers. And any tip money you get, you can keep.
0: Yeah.
2: And they're like, so that's what they're working for.
0: For charities. They're not letting slobs in off the street, although slobs would demand actual pay.
2: It's nuts.
0: It's crazy.
2: How greedy these people are.
0: Mm-hmm. Oh, by the way, I have to show you the literature from the Vikings for like their luxury suites and things like that.
2: Yeah.
0: It's insane how much money they want for those.
2: And then that's why they build new stadiums, because they didn't have enough of those.
0: Yeah.
2: And people are willing to spend.
0: Yeah.
2: Because it's a status thing, you know?
0: I guess so, but it's crazy. What else we have here? National Lobster Day. I like lobster, although I like butter, I think, more. Melted butter.
2: The butter is the best part of the lobster.
0: Yeah, and you just can't drink butter on its own, so you need lobster
2: to
0: deliver.
2: You could just have a hot dog. You know, cut up a hot dog and
0: dip
2: the hot dog in the butter, and you're like, it's same.
0: It's not a bad idea.
2: It's the same feeling.
0: Yeah. I tell you what, dipped sandwiches, I'm a fan of now. There's Portillo's up in the Twin Cities, and they have a Chicago beef, and you have to dip the bun in the au jus.
2: I mean,
0: makes it good.
2: I don't like soggy bun.
0: I didn't think I would either, but it's really good. National Quesadilla Day, Native American Day, World Pharmacist Day.
2: That's a lot of days.
0: The best day, the biggest day, the day we're going to celebrate the rest of the morning here. National One-Hit Wonder Day.
2: I thought, you know, I'm pretty sure we have a couple of pharmacists that are listening to us right now. You just kind of skipped over that.
0: What's National One-Hit Wonder Day? You're going to hear
2: who has a one-hit wonder that's listening? Nobody. Nobody has one.
0: There might be
2: one. There's a couple of pharmacists listening right now. Uh-huh. Hi. We love you.
0: Steve loves his drugs. So, it's...
1: Leave your door unlocked this morning, and Steve will come in and whisper that he loves you before he gets off on his day.
0: Yeah, that's a good idea. All right there. So, some one-hit wonders for bumper music for the rest of the morning here. So, I'm very excited about it. If you have a one-hit wonder that you know and love... you can text me at 605-484-0032. 605-484-0032. Plus, use that number for Too Drunk to Fish for any Christmas parties or, what did I say, bar mitzvahs, bat mitzvahs.
2: Will you dress up as Santa Claus?
0: For the right amount of money, I'll dress up like Little Bo Peep if you need me to, you know?
2: Well, I mean, if to get you to show up as Santa Claus...
0: That's at least an extra $200.
2: Extra $200.
0: Plus, you got to buy the suit.
2: You can rent the suit.
0: Yeah.
2: So you get the amount that you would
0: suit need. Rental plus $200.
2: Plus $200.
0: Plus $200.
2: Wow.
0: Yeah.
2: So, but you've got to stay in character.
0: Ho ho ho ho. Even when I'm singing.
2: And yeah, add a little of this to your singing. Ho ho ho ho. It's Merry Christmas.
1: Something like that.
0: Maybe 300. That? Let's do 300.
2: 300?
0: Yeah, there you go.
1: Plus no, I think that voice makes 375.
0: Yeah. Well, it has to. He's the one that should have.
1: Yeah,
0: you come along and play Santa, and then I'll give you the.
2: I'm a little skinny for that.
0: 200, and then I'll.
1: That's why God invented pillows.
0: Yeah, yeah, something like that. All right, very nice. Let me know what your one-hit wonders are this
2: morning.
0: You
2: could be like a Big Elf.
0: Big Elf?
2: Yeah, well, usually elves are. It's very small.
0: Well, that was the whole joke of the Elf movie.
2: Yeah.
0: That it was very tall and big.
2: Yeah.
0: So.
2: Now you would be bigger than, what was that guy's name?
0: Will Ferrell.
2: Will Ferrell. You're lucky.
0: I don't think he's saying Big Elf, Tim. I think he's thinking Fat Elf.
2: No.
0: Big Fat Elf.
2: Nope.
0: And I'm not as fat.
2: You're big.
0: Man,
2: you're big.

0: Big Scott Allen.
1: Losing the weight over here.
2: So. You don't need to say the word fat Scott because...
1: I don't, but he would love to.
0: I never say that.
2: But just in saying big elf, and we all know that elf just stands for extra large and fat.
1: Mm-hmm. Yeah, I guess.
0: Oh. I didn't even think of that.
1: Yeah, so. You didn't see that one coming, did you? All right. What do we else? Well, you know, you need to go on a trip. Now, the nice thing is when I go on a trip now, I don't need the belt extender. I don't need the second seat.
0: You don't need the belt extender?
1: No, not anymore.
0: Ah, yeah. How about that?
1: It's nice to have, though. It's a little more comfortable that way.
0: But you still, do you have to ask for that? Is that something you have to ask for?
1: I don't know.
0: No, I mean, if you need a belt extender, do you have to say, hey, stewardess?
1: Oh, you have to ask for it, yeah.
0: You do have to ask
1: for it. It's not just sitting there
0: for you. They don't, see you coming in, and they're like, yeah, here's your belt extender. Right?
1: Yeah, that would be funny if they did that. That's kind of
0: funny. Here you go. You might need this. Yeah.
1: So we'll see. We're taking our flight to Hawaii here in December. I'll see if I need it or not.
0: So we still have our Christmas trips that are not. We still have, they're filling up. But we have some availability on our Christmas trip to Branson. There's three different dates. We take off on early November, middle November, and then early December. We've got three different buses going down to Branson, Christmas in Branson. December 1 through 5, we're going to Nashville. Christmas in Nashville, that's wonderful. And then we've got a couple of Christmas in New York's as well. If you want to spend part of the Christmas season in the splendor of Christmas, find details at WNAXtrips.com.
1: All right, 6:35 in the news this morning. I haven't seen it yet, but there's a video floating around social media of independent U.S. Senate candidate of South Dakota, Brian Bings, getting into a heated verbal altercation with a protester in Washington, D.C. yesterday afternoon. Tim, have you seen it yet?
2: Yep, it was on C-SPAN.
0: Oh. So why was...
2: Can't play it because the protester is using language I can't quite get.
1: Filthy
0: language. Huh? Mm. So what were they shouting about?
2: The protester was actually yelling at Dan Osborne, the independent candidate out of Nebraska.
0: Okay.
2: Because about a week ago, there was a recording that leaked out which allegedly is Osborne saying derogatory things about Nebraskans.
0: Right.
2: Including calling them a derogatory name. And this protester was like, hey, Dan, how you think you're going to represent us when you call all of us beep? That's right, you called us beep. I did. Yeah, you did. You called us beep. Yeah. We heard you call us beep. And then Bings went to get into the guy's face, going, hey, stop it. You're not being uncivil. And our guy's like, where are you from? Bings goes, I'm from South Dakota. We're not from Nebraska. You're not part of the conversation. Get out of the way. Bangs is like pointing at him, and you know, and he did, hey, and finger pointing, and stuff like that. Yeah. And the other guy was like, I'm not talking to you. Osborne called us a bunch of beeps. Yeah. And it just sort of devolved from there.
0: Yeah. Well, it seems as though that certain politicians, you know, across the board say the other side of the aisle are a bunch of beeps, and it's okay when they do it. Mm-hmm. But if the other side, you know, it depends on which side of the aisle you're on,
2: but
0: to whether you're insulted by it.
2: The allegation here isn't that he was calling the other side on the political spectrum beeps. He was calling the people of Nebraska, who he wants to vote for him, beeps.
0: Right.
2: Because they're backwards and slow.
0: You know, there's a lot of politicians that they point at the people that dress funny, you know, that look funny, and they're like, yeah, you people are no good. That's not really political either, you know.
2: And that's what this allegation is. Yeah. That's what he was doing. And you don't want that out there.
0: What I'm saying is both sides do that. And only if it's only okay if your side is doing it.
2: It's only okay if it's not recorded and released.
0: There's something to that, too.
1: That they're all a bunch of beeps or what?
0: Yeah,
2: there's that.
1: Well, I'd like to know what beeps are, the word is, because I have no idea. But
2: it starts with a consonant.
1: Well, that really clears it up. Thank you. All right, here we go. Other things going on this morning. I'll have to watch the video for myself.
2: Fourth letter is a K.
0: What?
1: Okay.
0: Duck?
1: A bunch of duck. Duck, goose, something like that. Before we get into
2: trouble. You're very close. You're doing fine.
1: All right. After a week in which more Republicans have emerged to call for an end to the war in Iran, the Senate failed to adopt a House-passed war powers resolution yesterday by a vote of 49 to 50. So it's getting closer. It's getting to the point where
0: Lisa Murkowski, Rand Paul,

0: Susan Collins and Tom Thomas, Republicans who voted with the minority.
1: Yeah. But they're getting to the point where J.D. Vance will have to be woken up from a nap or something.
0: There was one senator who did not vote.
1: Really? Yeah. Well, yeah, that's 49-50, so. Senator Mike Rounds says the
0: John Fetterman from Pennsylvania voted the Republicans. He's a Democrat. How do I know this in my head? Why? Because I was reading about it while sitting on the toilet early this morning when I got up.
1: Yeah, that's good toilet
2: material.
1: Was that
2: before or after you whispered to your wife that you love her and you hope to see her again?
1: Senator Mike Rounds says the Postal Service has not been truthful about mail delivery times in South Dakota. He says the new rules stopped counting up to 2 days of delivery time. He says the new regional center in Sioux Falls expected to open in 9 months.
0: Didn't they have a regional center in Sioux Falls before?
2: Nope. Yeah.
0: Never. They've never had one in Sioux Falls?
2: Huron and Rapid City.
0: No, go back 10 years maybe.
2: No.
0: No.
1: They've never had one.
2: That's why I said no when you asked me. I said no.
0: I was questioning
2: no,
0: that.
2: No means no.
0: I realize that, but you don't know everything, but evidently
1: beeps,
0: you do.
1: Beeps. The sound. No, yeah, that's why we go to Tim. He does know everything.
0: I was under the impression at some point in the past there was a...
2: There have been processing facilities, but not a hub.
1: Yeah.
2: Huron has a processing facility.
0: Okay. So a processing facility is different than a hub.
2: Right. And the hub is what the Postal Service said, that's what we need. And that's how we wound up with none in South Dakota. And we sent everything to Fargo and Omaha and Denver.
1: Yeah, which was dumb.
2: And then they're like, it appears that taking South Dakota mail and sending it out of state to bring it back, that does add time. You're right. Yeah, sorry.
1: And in sports. Ha-ha! Packers suck. Yeah. They're terrible. They lost to the former winless Atlanta Falcons at Lambeau.
0: Poke people when they're down?
1: 35-14.
0: This is what makes people hate you. If you're a Packer
1: they're
0: fan
1: terrible.
0: And they hear you say that,
1: they know.
0: The way that you say that, they hate you.
1: They know
0: is that
1: they're
0: what
1: awful.
0: You want?
1: They know that
0: they're
1: how
0: not,
1: bad they
0: they're
1: are.
0: They're not feeling
1: they
0: so good about
1: are
0: themselves this
1: not
0: morning. And then you
1: good.
0: Just take a hot iron and poke it in their belly.
1: Yeah, pretty much.
0: That's not cool. Well,
1: no, Atlanta did that last night. 35-14.
0: You made it worse.
1: Yeah, that's the whole point.
0: You're supposed to be lovable, and
1: I am lovable.
0: No, not to Packer fans right now. And there are Packer fans listening.
1: This line in the sand was drawn many, many years ago.
0: Right.
1: So.
0: Well, there's playful banter.
1: Uh-huh.
0: Some playful poking. That's not playful.
1: Yeah.
0: That's mean.
1: Well, that's why all the Packer fans are listening to Bob and Sherry this
0: evidently
1: morning. You know, for a positive spin. I tuned them in yesterday for a little bit. They had a very interesting story with...
0: Nobody knows who Bob and Sherry
1: they
0: are.
1: Putting
2: saltwater aquariums.
1: Saltwater aquariums. They were talking about, the expenses of having a saltwater aquarium. And their morning sidekick is, I got a saltwater aquarium. And I was like, wow.
2: I love mine, but the sand is expensive.
1: Oh, do you go to the beach to get the sand? Or do you go to a special place that has sand for your saltwater aquarium? Sorry, that's my only one shot at them this morning. At least for this hour. 6:42, take a little break here and have more coming up. Friday, Dolly Parton Day. One Hit Wonder Day. We'll start doling a few of those out here in a little while, too. Weather-wise, it's still moist out there. We're still at 61. We'll give you a full weather forecast coming up here, too. Thanks for tuning in. 570 WNAX.
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0: One is all today. We're at our high right now, Tim.
1: Yeah, and we're going to stay there.
0: That's it.
1: And we're in a 5-degree window because the low is going to be like 58.
0: Oh, man. Okay, well, we'll give you the full weekend forecast coming up here. Tim will give you the news. What's going on?
1: Sure. Iowa, they have a Medicaid fraud control unit. How much work did they do over the past

0: receiving money and gifts from a registered sex offender that they had met online. Investigators later identified that individual as Whitlock, who was living in Watertown. Watertown police completed the investigation. That led to Whitlock's indictment and prosecution. He was sentenced to 10 years on each count, with 5 years suspended on each. The remaining prison terms will run consecutively. He did get credit for 132 days already spent in jail. Authorities say that he was on parole for similar crimes committed in 2023 when these offenses occurred. These convictions are his fourth and fifth felony convictions involving the solicitation of minors. And Iowa's Medicaid Fraud Control Unit got 32 criminal convictions and recovered nearly $4 million during the last fiscal year. But state officials say that they could use more aggressive efforts to uncover even more fraud. Now, the update came during a meeting of Iowa's Medicaid Fraud Elimination Task Force. A director of the unit, Jeremy Ingram, reported that his 9-member team recovered about $3.9 million, operating on a budget of about $1.3 million. Ingram told members of the task force that Iowa should make greater use of the state's False Claims Act, which allows private citizens to report alleged Medicaid billing fraud and seek recovery of taxpayer dollars. He says stronger coordination amongst the Fraud Control Unit, Iowa Medicaid, managed care organizations, and other state agencies could increase fraud referrals and boost recoveries. The Attorney General of Iowa, Brenna Byrd, agrees. She says the state needs to be more proactive in identifying fraud rather than simply responding to complaints after the fact. The task force is expected to deliver recommendations to Governor Kim Reynolds next month. Critics argue the state should just focus more resources on the existing Medicaid Fraud Control Unit rather than creating additional layers of oversight. Who's right? We'll see. We'll see what they recommend. We'll see what they do. It is 6:51, 60 degrees from the W.
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1: Put on my blue suede shoes and I boarded the plane.
2: Touchdown in the land of the Delta.
1: Touchdown in the land of the Delta.
0: Middle of the pouring rain, yeah.
1: In the middle of the pouring rain.
0: This song makes me think of fall.
2: WC Handy.
0: Don't you look out over me. So it's National One-Hit Wonder Day, and I threw my phone number out there, which is 605-484-0032. If you want to text your favorite one-hit wonder.
2: This is a really good choice.
0: Yeah, it's a very good song. This song is hard to do on guitar. I mean, it's the chords are easy and the progression's somewhat easy, but it's a piano song. Just like Piano Man's kind of a piano song, so is this one. But. Great song. Mark Cohn. He's still with us?
2: I think he is.
0: He got shot. Somebody That's shot right. him in the head. Remember that?
2: That's right. He was the guy who got shot.
0: Yeah. Got better, though.
2: Oh. Well, I mean, he got shot in the head.
0: Yeah. Yeah, after it says, burning brightly in the 90s, he survived a traumatic shooting. Returned in 2007 with another album called Join the Parade, but this is the only, I think, top 40 hit he had. He had another one called Walk Through the World that was kind of a minor hit, but I'd call him a one-hit wonder.
2: Yeah.
0: Yeah, no, hey, he got one more hit than I did, you know? That's the beauty of one-hit wonders. So share your favorite one with us and or two. I think there was more than one on here. Yeah, okay. Yeah, I've got a bunch of them this morning. So if you want to add to the list, 605-484-0032 is my number. Or if you just want to chat or, you know, tell me how good or stupid I am. Either way, I always want to know. So weather-wise, here's...
2: And I should retrack.
0: What's
2: ELF
0: that?
2: Could also stand for energetic, loud, and fun.
0: Oh, yeah, that makes sense.
2: Yeah.
0: That kind of sounds like me.
2: The other one was just too mean. Oh. I'm sorry.
0: Oh, I didn't even notice. You know, Crawford's back, so whatever you say gets blinded by the, you know, the cruelness of Steve Crawford. So, patchy fog this morning, 64. Showers tonight, 58. 40% chance of showers before. Oh, I'm sorry. I'm reading Huron's forecast. Sorry about that. Because I'm playing it here on tomorrow night, so I just wanted to check what the forecast was like. Well, we have listeners at good morning, Huron.
2: Your weather's a lot like ours.
0: It is. I'm going to be there tomorrow night, in fact, playing. I'll tell you exactly where the band's going to be. We're going to be on a street somewhere in Huron.
2: Walking the streets of Huron.
0: Walking the streets of Huron. So 61 for our high today.
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2: This is WNAX Yankton. The Ford F-150. It doesn't just raise the bar. It is the bar. It's 7 o'clock.
3: Could this end the Iran conflict? I'm Dave Anthony, Fox News. Iran is proposing a ceasefire plan that could reopen the Strait of Hormuz shipping in 7 days and restart nuclear talks if the U.S. meets financial conditions.
4: We are willing and still wish to move forward.
3: That's Iran's president, Masoud Pezeshkian, who also again denies they want a nuclear weapon. Talking to Fox's Brett Baer, who pressed him on uranium enrichment.
4: If we wanted to reach a weaponization,
5: what about moving it out of the country?
4: We would have done it.
3: Pezeshkian also denied China helped Iran target American troops.
4: The framing of this, as is reported in society, is incorrect.
3: Now, that conflict was a topic when President Trump hosted China's leader Xi Jinping at the White House for talks and then a state dinner.
6: We represent different systems, but the ties between our people endure, and we've never gotten along better.
7: In addition to Iran, Trump and Xi yesterday talked about geopolitical tensions, including Taiwan, artificial intelligence with Sam Altman and Jensen Huang and Elon Musk on hand for Seabass at the state dinner. And there were also trade concession talks.
3: That's Fox's Peter Ducey at the White House. Israel's prime minister went to the UN and defended going to war with Iran as an easy decision to end a nuclear threat. And Benjamin Netanyahu was defiant about the situation in Gaza after delegates had walked out before he addressed the General Assembly.
8: Shame on you. Israel didn't commit genocide. Israel prevented genocide.
3: Claiming it was Hamas that put civilians in harm's way in their war as protests raged outside the United Nations in New York. They demonstrated against Netanyahu, demanding an end to U.S. arms sales to Israel, but some were taken away by police, including actress Susan Sarandon and a Democratic Socialist candidate for Congress, Daria Liza Chevalier. The NYPD says there were 103 arrests. All have been released. America's listening to Fox News.
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3: While Iran proposes a new way to end the conflict, the Senate attempted again to join the House and pass a war powers resolution, wanting to limit President Trump's ability to attack Iran even more, though that resolution is symbolic. It can't force him to do anything.
13: Four GOP members broke with President Trump, voting in favor of the resolution, but the measure ultimately failed 49-50. Democrat John Fetterman broke with his party, voting against the resolution. The narrow House majority approved the war powers resolution 2 months ago with some Republican support. The conflict with Iran, coupled with fuel prices, are driving voter sentiments ahead of the midterms. At the UN this week, President Trump predicted a deal with Iran could be made after the November elections. At the White House, Jared Halpern, Fox News.
3: On Wall Street, as oil prices dropped 2% this morning, stock futures are rising up nearly 200 points for the Dow. A month after Dolly Parton's death, the country star will be celebrated today.
14: Get your rhinestones on. We're honoring Dolly. It's the 25th day of the ninth month, 9/25. So in honor of the late Dolly Parton and her hit 9 to 5, it's been declared Dolly Day in municipalities across the country. Nashville is encouraging residents and visitors to wear pink and spread kindness, along with playing 9 to 5 at 5 p.m. The city is also celebrating her life with fireworks at 9:25 p.m. local time. Other places honoring Dolly include New Orleans, Manhattan, and the whole state of California. Some businesses are honoring Dolly's legacy too by donating proceeds to her Imagination Library, which is distributed

0: Distributed millions of books to kids worldwide. Dolly Parton passed away on August 25th at age 80. Tanya J. Powers, Fox News.
1: On Thursday night football, the Falcons fly high.
2: 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Touch it back. Touchdown.
1: Bijan Robinson ran for another TD later, sealing it for Atlanta. The Falcons beat the Packers in a rout 35-14 in Green Bay on Amazon Prime Video. I'm Dave Anthony, and this is Fox News.
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0: to be about 59-60. So we're right in the middle of where the temperature is going to stay. Now, Saturday, showers, thunderstorms likely through the first half of the day. Cloudy, 69 for a high. And Sunday, partly sunny with a high of 72. Monday, we start the week under cloudy skies with a high of 72 expected as well. Record high on this date, 91 degrees. That was set in 1956. The record low, 30 in 1983. Yesterday here at the station, 65 was the high. 59 was the low, 31/100ths of an inch of rain in the gauge as of 6 a.m. this morning. Current temperatures around the region today, this morning right now, we've got Fargo reporting 60, Jamestown 61, 58 in the Twin Cities, 59 in Fergus Falls, 60 in Des Moines, 58 in Cherokee, 59 in Sioux City. Lincoln has 60, so does Ainsworth, and then across South Dakota, starting on the west end, 51 in Rapid, 55 in Pierce, 61 in Aberdeen. Brookings is reporting 58. And then around the southeastern South Dakota Triangle, 59 in Sioux Falls, 60 in the old hometown of Corsican right now, 61 at your WNAX studios. A Sioux Falls man is behind bars after his brother was found dead inside a vehicle. This happened last week, and police are investigating it as a suspicious death. Officers were called to an area of East 10th and South Fairfax on the evening of September 18th. There was a report of an abandoned pickup parked alongside the street. Sergeant Cole German with the Sioux Falls Police Department explains what responding officers to that location discovered and found.
1: Initial information was that a pickup with no plates was on the side of the street and had been there since the early morning hours. When an officer arrived on scene, they located a male in the back seat bleeding from the mouth. Preliminary update was provided by that officer that the individual is not conscious, not alert, and not breathing. With this, additional resources were dispatched to the area to include an ambulance. When the ambulance arrived on scene, they declared the individual deceased.
0: Now, that individual has been identified as 47-year-old Levi Phillips of Sioux Falls. That started an investigation that later determined an assault involving Phillips had occurred earlier in the evening. Police say the victim and the suspect knew each other, and after following leads, they identified the suspect as 53-year-old Jeremy Willard. They named him the alleged assailant. Now, Willard was located a few blocks away, roughly 16 hours after the initial call to the abandoned pickup. He's currently being held in the Minnehaha County Jail on a charge of aggravated domestic assault, along with three unrelated warrants. His bond has been set at approximately $100,000. Police say Willard and Phillips are brothers, thus the domestic portion of that ag assault. An autopsy is pending. Authorities say additional charges could be filed as the investigation continues. A bipartisan bill, co-sponsored by Iowa Senator Joni Ernst, is heading to the president's desk after it won final approval in the U.S. Senate. Now, the legislation directs federal agencies to identify critical goods and materials that the United States currently imports from overseas and then develop strategies to try and expand production of these items in rural America. Supporters say the measure is designed to strengthen both the nation's economy and its supply chain and the security of that supply chain while creating new manufacturing opportunities in rural America. Ernst says the bill recognizes that many products Americans rely on every day are produced overseas, and that creates vulnerabilities that often go unnoticed.
2: Rural Iowans are ready to roll up their sleeves and build the factories and processing facilities we need to secure our supply chains. We can and need to make things here. But you can't fix vulnerabilities you can't see.
0: Now, Ernst says that the legislation is aimed at reducing the dependence on foreign suppliers and making sure that the United States can produce more of the essential goods at home during times of crisis.
2: We spent much of the last 50 years offshoring our jobs and our manufacturing capabilities. This is something China, Russia, and other nefarious actors around the world have all been all too happy to accommodate and to take on themselves.
0: The senator points to disruptions that were seen during the COVID pandemic, shortages and transportation bottlenecks, left businesses and consumers struggling to obtain key products. She

0: says the same risks exist today if the U.S. remains dependent on foreign countries for critical components like microchips and rare earth minerals. And the bill previously cleared the House in April. It's now awaiting Trump's signature. And Yankton is once again in the international spotlight, at least when it comes to archery, as nearly 40 countries are represented at this week's World Archery Field Championships. The event is something local leaders say delivers a major economic boost, not only to Yankton, but to all of southeastern South Dakota. Hundreds of athletes, coaches, family members, spectators have all traveled from around the world to be in town to compete and observe the competition at the NFAA Easton Yankton Archery Center and the field courses that also are being utilized near Gavin's Point. Despite rainy conditions and muddy terrain, organizers say participation has been strong. National Field Archery Association Foundation President Bruce Call was asked about the impact that this championship brings to town.
1: We've got, you know, roughly 1,000 people total, and we've got, I think, just under 40 countries represented, which is crazy. I mean, that's a lot of people. It's a huge event, bringing a lot of people, and it affects everybody, Yankton, Sioux Falls, the whole state.
0: Call says that the Archery Center has helped to make Yankton a pioneer in what is now being called sports tourism. It creates economic development opportunities that extend well beyond just the competition. That competition, by the way, is wrapping up. Today's the last regular day. The championship finals are scheduled for tomorrow in Yankton. You can find them online or through social media, and that is the NFAA Easton Yankton Archery Center. You'll be able to find a full schedule of events. We've got cloud cover and 61 on your Friday morning from the WNAX newsroom at 12 and a half.
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0: next year and has promised that the trucks will feature a version of Tesla's self-driving systems soon. The 10-year yield saw its most rapid one-day increase since early 2025 earlier this week. It reached the highest since 2007 yesterday. CNBC reports that John Roque of 22V Research found that during 16 instances of rapid increases in the 10-year yield since 1970, a financial crisis occurred. The former CEO of U.S.-based credit union Family First is no longer with the company, days after she posted an allegedly AI-edited family photo of her family with Lake America sweatshirts. The company added that Chief Operations Officer Jason Acosta will serve as interim CEO. Futures are up. NASDAQ futures up by more than 200.
1: Hi, this is Denise Morrow. I grew up in St. Lena, Nebraska, and I listen to 570 WNEX, the best.

0: cash cattle market remains fairly strong. I'm Keith Weinberg with your Farm News Update. Looking back over this past weekend, we've seen cash cattle sales essentially 225 to 226. As we make our way towards the end of this week now, it appears our cash cattle market could be a little bit stronger. John Heimberg is with Total Farm Marketing based out of West Bend, Wisconsin.
1: But I've been hearing some good news in terms of chatter in the cattle market for feeder cattle cash markets. That looks sounds like it's improving. There's a little bit more need to be filled out there, so apparently that might be some of the lift that we're seeing in that market as well. On the live cattle side, again, watching what cash is going to do this week. Last week's cash was very undefined, even though it wound up being mostly steady. Did hear a little bit of steady money early this morning on some 350 northern dress trade, but it's really too early to pick a trend. The only thing we haven't done today, we've had a nice rally, but we haven't taken out those highs from the last 2 days. A little bit of a double top action on those December, February contracts. So that's something I'm kind of watching. If we get through there, then we probably got a little bit of gas under this. Otherwise, maybe we just consolidate until we get the cash market.
0: Now, turning our attention towards the hog market on the cash front, we've been seeing prices slip there as well. Right now, $78 on up to around $80. And pork cutouts have been on a teeter-totter, spending more time going lower.
1: Yeah, it continues to be the problem as the cash market just hasn't really found any footing in that regard. You also look at the index. Index is down again. And if you look at that chart for cash index, it's fallen off the cliff here over the last few weeks. And that's just not helping this hog market out. We're just dealing with a fairly decent supply of hogs right now. The retail market is not strong enough to give this thing any support as well.
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0: here
1: are running
0: time.
1: Out of the hourglass. Like, you just seem to be here right at this time. So, sorry. I know. It probably bothers
0: you. It seems like a repeat.
1: Well, that's what days of the year are. They're all repeating, you know. Yeah. Like today is the 27th time that I've been, you know, married in years to my wife. 27 years today.
0: How about that?
1: It is pretty amazing. She's a wonderful woman, and if she's listening, I wish her well, and I hope she has a great day. We're going out for dinner tonight.
0: That'll be fun.
1: Leaving you hanging there for a second. I'm checking in, and Tim is at his desk.
0: Sometimes you got to be honest, though, you know?
1: What?
0: I mean, okay, so you've made the conscious decision to marry the person that you're married to, right?
1: Mm-hmm.
0: But, I mean, let's be honest. You know, we all have faults, right? You have faults.
1: Lots
0: I have
1: of them.
0: Faults. Mm-hmm. Your wife also has faults, right?
1: Absolutely
0: I mean,
1: not. None.
0: Yeah, they
1: zero.
0: Do. They certainly do.
1: No.
0: And the quicker that you are in agreement with that, with them, like, yeah, I'm kind of a knucklehead sometimes, mm-hmm. and you're kind of a, you know what? You start getting along a little better once you realize that maybe, you know, you're not all that. But you know what? We are.
1: Yeah.
0: We are.
1: That sounds like
0: we've made that choice for the rest of our lives to be a couple and to love each other.
1: All right.
0: It doesn't mean you don't love them.
1: Mm-hmm.
0: You just kind of be honest. It's like, you know, you're not perfect. Neither am I.
1: That's not a bad idea for a song called We Are. I like that. That could be my one-hit wonder.
0: There I mean, you, go. You have certain, she's perfect in every way. It's like, that's not true. Come on, let's be honest with yourself. She's uh-huh. not perfect in every way. And neither are you.
1: No, I'm
0: right.
1: I'm surprised I'm still, you know, the keys have not been changed or the locks are still, you know, I'm still able to get in. The door code hasn't been changed at home yet, so that's nice. But yeah, no, she is a straight shooter. There is nobody who is, I will say, truer than her.
0: Truer.
1: You know,
0: what does that mean,
1: truer? You know everything you're going to get with her.
0: Hmm.
1: Me, I'm a bag of mystery wrapped in, you know, some Cheetos and some fat. But I know her to the point where it's amazing. You know, I really am amazed by her. So.
0: All right.
1: Should play that song "Amazed" by
0: Lone
1: Star. What nursing?
0: That song was like number one for like a
1: That's
0: year.
1: A one-hit wonder. I think
0: it was like had more than one hit.
1: Well, let's see here.
0: But that song was like number one for almost a year.
1: Lone Star.
0: Well, Lone Star had lots of hits.
1: The thing is, it crossed over into the top 40 charts. See, the country charts are awful. Jason Aldean has 32 number one country songs, and he's terrible. And all the songs sound the same. So, okay, they had Amazed, Mr. Mom, My Front Porch Looking In. Those were the three big hits that they had. But Amazed probably crossed over into the top 40, so I will consider it a one-hit wonder. Here we go. I had a request for this the other day at a nursing home. Somebody wanted to hear this. And I told him that's not going to happen.
2: Every time our eyes meet.
1: This is a pretty good song, though.
0: They're not a one-hit wonder.
1: What's that? Yeah, it is. Because it probably crossed over into the top 40 chart briefly. And that's how it counts.
0: No, it's a country. It's a country.
1: Country hits don't count.
0: That's not true.
1: It's true.
0: It's not true.
1: It's true. Even Billy Ray Cyrus has more than one hit. So, no.
0: Yeah.
1: There are no one-hit wonders in country because they always follow it up and there's always two. Name one. Okay, Tim, can you give me a one-hit wonder in country? Thank you. Thank you so much. There's not.
0: Well, there's a lot of no-hit wonders. Well, Lone Star, they had No News. That was number one.
1: Yeah, but it wasn't on the pop charts.
0: Well, we're not talking about the pop charts.
1: That's what exactly what I'm talking about
0: today.
1: They
0: sing in.
1: It's the pop charts.
0: No, it's well, no, it's not.
1: Yes, it is.
3: Oh, Shaboozy.
1: Shaboozy, that's one. Oh, no, he's had four or five songs on the country charts now.
3: Beyonce.
1: And how about C.W. McCall?
3: He had Red Sovine.
1: Red Soul Vine. I would think C.W. McCall.

0: although he had the old home filler up and keep on a truck and cafe.
1: Yeah.
0: So.
1: But those were. Country artists seem to just get on the charts.
0: Yeah, yeah.
1: Popular for a couple weeks and they're gone.
0: Oh no, not just a couple weeks, Tim. Maybe a couple months, a couple years.
1: I'm talking about real country artists.
0: Oh yeah, yeah. That's true.
1: What?
0: I don't know. I've got another early morning question for you before we. What?
2: What?
0: Well, look at him over here. He complains every time I don't have one. I've got two of them today.
2: Well, I think I know what it is, but go ahead.
0: Okay. And I bring this up because you've also brought it up. But is there anybody that seems to be dumber than
2: you?
0: Than
2: dumber
0: me.
2: Than you.
0: Dumber than
2: there's
0: me.
2: There's always somebody dumber than you.
0: And
2: there's always somebody smarter than you.
0: Right.
2: Yeah.
0: That wasn't the question.
2: Oh, okay.
0: Is there anybody dumber than, after a speech that I saw recently, we'll share with you, Senator Tommy Tuberville of Alabama.
2: Oh, yeah.
0: Who just said that most pilots, most airline attendants, stewardesses, stewards, I don't know if the grounds people or not, that they're all furries.
2: They're furries?
0: He said that in,
2: what does that mean?
0: On the floor of the Senate the other day.
2: Maybe I'm dumb. What's a furry?
0: A furry is someone who dresses up in a furry costume to enhance the pleasure of the sexual act.
2: So he's turned on by the stewardess, by the flight
0: attendants? No. He said that they're all furries. A lot of them are furries.
2: That they're dressing up seductively, and he's finding it very attractive, evidently.
0: It could be.
2: I mean, some airlines are a little more spiffy than others.
0: Even if it's true.
1: If your flight attendant looks like a squirrel, you're on the plane that he's talking about.
2: Ah, really?
1: If they look like a flight attendant, you're just flying like a normal person.
2: Well, funny
1: person.
2: That you should bring him up, because the thing that I read about him yesterday was he told reporters that he doesn't read much.
0: No, I don't.
2: Wait a second. No, he said he doesn't read much, and there's a reason for that. He says he's got his opinions, and he does not want his opinions to change in any way. So, therefore, he does not read much. That's what he said, almost verbatim.
0: Hmm.
2: It's like, what? You don't read much because you've got your opinions and you don't want them to change?
0: So when he was a football coach, he had his plays and that was it. He wasn't going to read anything else. Yeah, I got the plays that I use.
2: We don't have to adjust this at all for what the defense does.
0: Yeah. I
2: don't know. I don't think he's very smart.
0: Diesel's about $7. Gas is $4.50
2: to
0: $5.
2: You ever find yourself, though, I mean, and I'm generalizing.
0: He's talking about furries.
2: Because I enjoy generalizing a little bit.
0: I know.
2: People with a strong southern accent seem a little less intelligent than others. Am I right?
0: What the hell's that supposed to be?
2: Kind of.
0: Mean
2: bit,
0: moron?
2: Maybe. Yeah.
0: Yeah.
2: Maybe. I know that is. Yeah, I'm just saying that that's kind of how.
0: That's a generalization.
2: That's a generalization.
0: Absolutely. Uh-huh.
2: Seems to be, most people would maybe not say it out loud like I just did.
0: You just did, yes.
2: But they were like, maybe. <You know? laughs>
0: Any other observations this morning? Or that's just it? So,
2: we don't have a lot of those folks within our, you know.
0: Right. Yeah. Well, you get to Missouri, though.
2: It starts. It certainly does.
0: You can go to St. Joe. They got a Waffle House down there. So you're getting close.
2: And it's funny how people who live right on that line, you know, Kansas, Missouri, depending on who they're talking to, they change their speech a little bit. I know people, because I used to live in Kansas.
0: Really?
2: Right? And people that, if it behooves them to have a little more of a drawl, they have a little more of a drawl. If it does not, and they're talking to somebody farther north, that drawl seems to go away. It's really weird how that happens.
0: Mm.
2: And, you know, it's like
0: So
2: singers do that too.
0: Yeah.
2: You know? It's like, especially those that are singing country type music.
0: Yeah.
2: All of a sudden, it's like, well, you don't have a drawl, but yet when you start singing, oh, that drawl comes out real good.
0: Yeah.
2: It's like, where does that come from? Why are you singing with a drawl when you don't have a drawl?
0: Cleveland, Ohio, or something like that. You've never, you know, seen a sawhorse.
2: People around here, if they're, you know, in a bar or a restaurant or something, and they start singing, and all of a sudden, well, where'd that drawl come from?
0: Well, sometimes it depends on the song. Some of the songs you kind of do.
2: Well, you're supposed to actually put an artificial drawl in because the song calls for it, or is you just sing it the way you speak?
0: Well, you're going to do a Johnny Cash song, very, you know, I...

0: So, I see so the train of Cummings.
1: Yes.
0: It's going around the bends, and yeah, I have not seen the sunshine.
1: So, would you say that you add a drawl to
0: certain songs? Yeah, certain songs.
1: I find that to be funny. Kind of weird.
0: Yeah.
1: But, you know, I'm not exactly an expert on the on the singing songs thing.
0: It's how you interpret the song. Everybody's a little bit different. So, anyway, that was it was a bonus question. You get yourself a bonus question here today. On the 570 WNAX. I think I have a did you know. I'm going to check it right now. Oh, I got one. Are you ready for it? Are there any songs about teeth? I've got a dental did you know today.
1: Songs
0: about teeth.
1: Well, look it up.
0: Let's see. Teeth.
2: Wow.
1: Teeth.
0: Yeah, I got.
1: You got really big fingers.
0: There's a song by Lady Gaga called Teeth.
1: Really?
2: I don't think we want that.
0: Okay.
1: Why not?
0: There's a band called...
1: Well, you got to be careful what you play on
2: the
1: air.
2: We don't know.
0: How about Smile? Because that involves teeth, right? Let's see. Oh, there's Uncle Cracker. That's a good song. We'll spin that one. I like this song. Here we go. About Smile. This is your Did You Know music this morning here. Did you know that research has found out now that flossing your teeth can help your memory? Flossing your teeth can help your memory. How? Flossing prevents gum disease, which prevents stiff blood vessels.
1: Yeah.
0: And that causes memory loss.
1: And just because you floss doesn't not necessarily mean
0: that you're going to have a great memory.
1: That you're not going to have gum disease.
0: Mm-hmm.
1: That doesn't necessarily. And it also doesn't, if you don't floss, it doesn't necessarily mean you're going to have gum disease. So they're kind of disconnected a little bit, aren't they?
0: If you don't floss, you're going to get gum disease. Well,
1: that's not necessarily true.
0: Probably.
1: No, it's maybe a better chance of getting gum disease.
0: It leads to gum disease if you don't floss.
1: It does not always lead to gum disease.
0: You were looking for a floss. I never got you a flosser the other day after lunch because he had.
1: Anytime you have
0: he had some pizza
1: fried chicken
0: stuck in
1: or something like that, you know, it's like the chicken.
0: I had Popeye's chicken yesterday. It's not as good as it used to be. Have you had Popeyes?
1: Well, it just depends on the location that you go to.
0: It was really dry.
1: Well, that's because they overcooked it.
0: Yeah, they...
1: I mean, you can't just say all Popeyes is bad now.
0: It's not
1: that location. That location is not good.
0: I would say just on the whole lately, every time I go to Popeyes, it's like I remember it as being better.
1: Here's one. My Shiny Teeth and Me.
0: Yeah.
1: You remember that one?
0: I remember that one. That sounds like a rap song, probably.
1: Chip Skylark. My
0: Chips
1: Shiny
0: Skylark.
1: Teeth.
0: Isn't there a novelty song about teeth or some sort?
1: Here's Dental Care by Owl City, a whimsical, upbeat song about going to the dentist and flossing.
0: Dental Care. Just going to skip that one.
1: Then there's With Teeth by Nine Inch Nails.
0: Yeah, we better avoid
1: Skin of My Teeth
0: nails.
1: By Megadeth.
0: You
1: probably don't want to.
0: I can't think
1: of it. Lord has white teeth teens.
0: Yeah.
1: All I want for Christmas is my...
0: Two front teeth. There's got to be a song. In the history of songs...
1: I'm giving you songs.
0: None of these were hits, though. I need a hit, you know.
1: If it shows up in a search, it must have done something somewhere.
0: No, I don't know about that. All right, thank you for trying, though. I'll give you a squeaky.
1: I gave you several.
0: I know. Thank you. I appreciate it. All right, let's take a gander at the our final look at the news for you here this morning. Not only through the day, but the final look at the early morning get together news. So here we go. The acting Navy Secretary says 8 sailors that were assigned to the USS Abraham Lincoln carrier group attempted suicide during its roughly 10-month deployment tied to the war in Iran. This was provided to a letter that went to Senator Kristen Gillibrand. So, well, that's a lot of long time at sea, you know?
1: Well, that's what we're hearing, that they were having plumbing issues and food issues, food safety issues, and lots of other issues.
0: That's a while. New York Attorney General Letitia James filed suit against the prediction market Poly Market, accusing it of being an illegal gambling operation operating in New York without a license. Which, I don't know if it's illegal because they've kind of made it legal, but I'm sure they probably want a taste.
1: That's one of those things where the fix is in.
0: Mm-hmm.

0: And basically, the only people who get scammed are people who are easily scammed. And it's like, you don't have to participate in that scam.
1: But the, and I'm not defending them, and they shouldn't be defended. They're gambling sites, essentially. But they call themselves commodity trading sites. Yeah. And I guess, well, you know.
0: Trading itself is gambling.
1: Well, then what's Wall Street?
0: That's what I'm saying.
1: Yeah.
0: That's what he just said.
1: Okay. All right.
0: That's gambling unto itself. You can lose everything.
1: Yeah, you sure can.
0: Or, you know, build upon it.
1: But
0: that's called gambling.
1: It's crazy how they've gotten these through. You know, you weren't able to bet or do anything online for the longest time. And they just put these sites up, and now anywhere, everyone can always bet on these things. It's insane. Yeah. They had a thing, I think it was on the Sunday morning show on CBS, about all the young men who are just hooked on gambling right now.
0: Oh, yeah. Well, it because there's sports gambling, like, everywhere.
1: Yeah.
0: And that's very enticing for young men.
1: Right.
0: And they're getting hooked into that. And we're not even close to topping out on the problems that that's causing.
1: The thing is, and I've talked about this with Tim before, is the sheer amount of bets you can bet. You can bet during a football game. Is the next play going to be a run? Yeah. Is the next game, is it going to be a pass?
0: And that hooks you in to, I know my football.
1: Mm-hmm. Yeah. Well, it's not like the old days, like we said, where you could bet on who's going to win the game and maybe the over-under. Maybe that'd be it.
0: Right, but you have to know somebody to do that.
1: Right.
0: And outside of Las Vegas.
1: Yeah, and then it's all prop bets. Now it's all on your phone.
0: Yeah, it's everywhere.
1: It's everywhere.
0: You should stay away from that stuff. Nobody ever gets rich. I mean, maybe 1% of people get rich off gambling.
2: Otherwise, the bookie in the casino.
0: Yeah. Otherwise, you should stay away from it completely.
1: Unless you bet against the Packers, you would have won last night, though. I can't imagine the spread was over the 35-14 loss
0: they
1: had over Atlanta.
0: Atlanta, they got beat by the Panthers last week, 34-3.
1: Mm-hmm.
0: I mean, they were like for dead.
1: Yeah.
0: Right? And they come out and just ran the ball down the throat of the Packers.
1: Yeah, they could not stop the run last night.
0: And then the quarterback, who hasn't played in forever. Michael Penix. He had a pretty good game, except for one pick.
1: Yeah. 35-14, the final last night, in case you did not see that. That's on the Amazon Prime.
0: Packers are 1-2.
1: Yeah.
0: That's good.
1: That is good.
0: The Vikings are
1: 2-0. They got a big game on Sunday. They're going down to Tampa Bay.
0: That's going to be a tough one for the Vikings, because Tampa Bay is 0-2, mm-hmm. and they're going to try to do a turnaround like the Falcons did last night.
1: Yeah.
0: And that could happen, I'll tell you.
1: It's not a cakewalk, although now I kind of want cake. It is 7:41. Tim's going to have some news for you. Weather-wise, I don't think I've actually given you a comprehensive forecast. So let me just do it briefly before we head out here. Chance of drizzle this morning, some patchy fog. Otherwise, a high about 61 for today. Showers likely tonight, maybe a thunderstorm, 60. Showers and thunderstorms before 3 tomorrow now, they're saying. High is 70. Sunday should be dry. Cross your fingers, 72. Monday, 72. Tuesday, showers again, 67. Wednesday, slight chance of showers, 66. Thursday, partly sunny, 66. 7:41, it's 61 right now. We're going to plant that flag at 61 pretty much all day, the way it's...
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4: And I'm hungry for bread. Thanks, Jim. It is going to be kind of okay. It's cloudy and 61. That's today. Yeah. That's it. That's what you got.
5: Tonight.
4: And that's tonight.
5: And it's part of the tomorrow. Beginning of tomorrow.
4: Yeah. So if you like this weather, there's more of it to come, I guess you could say.
5: Yeah.
4: Let's see what's in the news this morning with Tim. What do you got?
5: Trump brought a lawsuit in Iowa against a pollster. An Iowa judge has now made a decision on that. We'll tell you what it is. And a fella in Lincoln, Nebraska is in trouble because he took a few football helmets that he wasn't supposed to take. Mm. And they were pricey. We'll tell you how much after we check in with Fox News.
6: News. I'm CJ Papa. President Trump and his Chinese counterpart discussed Iran, plus
7: geopolitical tensions, including Taiwan, artificial intelligence trade concession talks. The Chinese ambassador to the U.S. now says cooperation is a two-way street to keep the economic and trade ties stable. The list of cooperation needs to be lengthened and the list of issues shortened.
6: And the president will spend time at the National Archives today before she heads home. As for Iran's president, Masoud Pezeshkian, he joined Fox's Brett Baer in an exclusive interview on Special Report. Speaking through an interpreter,
8: we do not seek to kill Americans. As shown by actions, demonstrable actions, America has sought to kill Iranians.
6: The Northeast, including New England, prepare for a direct hit from a powerful nor'easter. 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
5: WNAX News. Good morning, I'm Tim Borman. I'm just going to say this. I don't intend to eat potato chips, but potato chips intend to be eaten by me. It's the same kind of logic. 7:47. Doesn't mean I agree with anyone. It's just the same kind of logic. 61 outside, cloudy skies, 50-50 chance of rain all day long today, up to an 80% possibility of it overnight tonight as the lows drop to 60 from, you know, the 61 we're at now. Ooh, that's going to be a frigid drop. For Saturday, showers likely, maybe a thunderstorm, the possibility of it 60%. But our temperature is going to get all the way up to 69. So we will see a massive warming trend followed by an overnight low of 60 and then maybe 70s on Sunday with no rain in the forecast. We'll see how that goes for us. An Iowa judge has dismissed President Donald Trump's lawsuit against veteran pollster J. Ann Selzer and the Des Moines Register over a statewide poll that was released just days before the 2024 presidential election. Trump claimed the survey, which showed then Vice President Kamala Harris leading him in Iowa by 3 percentage points, violated Iowa consumer fraud laws because the results were inaccurate. Iowa District Court Judge Scott Beatty rejected that argument in a ruling issued on Wednesday, noting that polling is, by its nature, predictive and not a guarantee of election outcomes. Trump ultimately won Iowa by 14 percentage points, and Judge Beatty found that an inaccurate prediction alone does not constitute fraud. In his decision, he wrote that accepting Trump's legal theory would dramatically expand Iowa's consumer protection laws and could expose constitutionally protected speech to legal liability. The court also concluded the poll and its publication are protected by the First Amendment. And a former employee of Nebraska Athletics is now facing burglary charges after investigators say he took football helmets and gear from the University of Nebraska's athletic facilities over a period of weeks. According to university police, 22-year-old Brett Powers was arrested after staff reported 4 missing black alternate Husker helmets slated for use.

an upcoming game. Surveillance video reviewed by investigators showed Powers entering the Osborne Legacy Complex on August 21st, making use of an access card that he still possessed from when he had the job before he left it in March. Authorities say he then entered the equipment room, removed 6 football helmets, 4 of the black ones, 2 of the normal ones, valued at a total of around $9,000 for all 6 of them. Police say Powers returned to the complex again in September, allegedly taking clothing and duffel bags. Surveillance footage also showed him using the unauthorized card and a support services badge to go to games without buying a ticket. He's charged with burglary. Bond has been set at 10% of $15,000. His next court appearance scheduled for November 5th. Bet those helmets don't look so shiny now. We've got cloudy

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1: 753 here, 570 WNEX from our friend Matt. 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
2: Yeah, does it count as a one-hit wonder if someone else takes the same song and makes a hit out of it?
1: Well, they were the ones that invented it, and then Darius Rucker did his thing with it.
2: But I'm just saying, do you tie one-hit wonder to the artist or the tune?
1: I tied it to the artist.
2: Okay.
1: If they had a hit with a certain title, because that's happened before.
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0: Futures, they declined ahead of the quarterly hogs and pigs report that was out yesterday afternoon as well. Most were expecting that to see a negative report. On the cash front, Iowa, Minnesota, about 40 cents higher on the day, $79.24, nationally at $78.95. And pork cutouts were down by 75 cents, right at $86.10. We are looking for the cattle trade today to see some two-sided trade. On the hog front, market's expected to be just a little bit higher. Overnight trade on the corn side, December corn, look at that, down 12 cents, 515. March down 13, 528. November soybeans down.
1: Jason is an avid hiker who loves the outdoors. 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

0: kill Americans in counterattacks on U.S. bases in Gulf countries.
1: But they were killed there. Did you use satellite images?
2: Not at all. No. Not at all.
0: 19 U.S. service members have died in the conflict. As for Iran's new ceasefire offer, Fox's Peter Ducey reports from the White House.
3: The Iranian foreign minister now says Iran has a seven-day plan to end the war there, and that if the U.S. agrees, Iran will reopen the Strait of Hormuz, and Iran will talk about their nuclear program, something the president of Iran now claims isn't for nuclear weapons at all.
1: Do you want a nuclear bomb or not?
2: Not at all. Not at all.
0: In the Senate, a war powers resolution attempting to limit the president's actions in Iran fell one vote short. The House already approved it, but the resolution is symbolic. It can't force President Trump to do or not do anything. Now, he'll have tea later this morning at the White House with China's leader, then take him to the National Archives to look at the Declaration of Independence and the Constitution after hosting Xi Jinping at a White House state dinner.
4: I'd like to raise a glass and propose a toast to President Xi, Madam Peng, and the long relationship between China and America.
0: This after they held talks on issues ranging from trade to Taiwan to AI. One of the two men shot and wounded in the Trump assassination attempt at the president's campaign rally in Butler, Pennsylvania in 2024 has died. Jim Copenhaver. His family says he suffered life-altering injuries. Another Trump supporter was killed at that rally. It's getting stormy on the Atlantic coast as a nor'easter moves in.
5: From the Carolinas into New England, it's expected to hit at least a dozen states in its path. We've already seen the damage. Places like Virginia, coastal flooding spilling into the streets there.
0: That's Fox Weather's Katie Byrne in Ocean City, New Jersey. 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
0: Drama inside and outside the United Nations in New York. Anti-Israel protesters demonstrating against the prime minister's speech at the UN. 103 of them were arrested by the NYPD. They accuse Israel of genocide, killing Palestinians in the war in Gaza, which Benjamin Netanyahu forcefully denied in his UN General Assembly addressing it was Hamas who put civilians in harm's way. After some diplomats had walked out also in protest.
10: To the protesters outside, to the hypocritical delegates who left us all, I ask, where were you when the Iranian tyrants butchered and maimed tens of thousands of unarmed Iranian civilians?
0: He also defended military actions as Iran to prevent them from getting a nuclear weapon. A Texas mother's off the hook after being implicated in her son's planned school shooting.
11: Ashley Pardo was charged last May with aiding in the commission of terrorism. The San Antonio mother was accused of buying ammunition, magazines, and tactical gear for her 13-year-old son with knowledge that he planned to carry out mass acts of violence at his middle school. But Bexar County records reveal the charge was dismissed for insufficient evidence. The teen, who officials say showed up to school in tactical clothing as part of an alleged attack, was initially charged with terrorism, but under a plea agreement received 2 years of probation in a secured residential facility for a prohibited weapons charge. Kristen Goodwin, Fox News.
0: On Wall Street, as oil prices drop, stock futures rise before today's trading. That more than 100 points for the Dow and the Nasdaq. On Thursday night football, the Falcons get their first win.
12: Into the end zone. Robinson for the touchdown.
0: That was Bijan Robinson's second score of the game, leading the Atlanta Falcons to a 35-14 win over the Packers in Green Bay on Amazon Prime Video, kicking off week three of the NFL season. Packers and Falcons both 1-2. I'm Dave Anthony. This is Fox News.
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14: And good morning. 5 minutes after 8, Friday, 61. That's where our high temperature is going to be today as well. 50-50 chance of rain all day long, up to an 80% possibility.

After sunset tonight, lows tonight, 60, basically where we are right now as well. Showers, thunderstorms likely then on Saturday to start off the day. They're going to be in the area right through mid-afternoon. High is going to get up to around 69. Chance of rain going to be around 60%. On Sunday, partly sunny, 72 for a high. And then Monday, cloudy skies and 72 once again for a high temperature in the afternoon. Right now, 61 at your WNAX studios.

0: few months to figure that out. The report from the Post Service Office of Inspector General found that moving South Dakota mail processing out of the state and routing it through facilities in places like Omaha, Fargo, and Denver adds delays and reduces the reliability of service, particularly for rural parts of the state. Investigators say longer transportation routes, changes in mail handling often added at least one day before mail even entered the delivery stream. The report recommends returning processing operations to the state, in Sioux Falls to be exact, and the USPS plans to do so and designated Sioux Falls as a regional processing and distribution center beginning in January of 2027. South Dakota Senator Mike Rounds says that their national restructuring plan failed residents of the state in the first place. The latest findings confirm that failure and that waiting until next year is too long to wait.
1: Under the post office's plan right now, it wouldn't be until next year. Matter of fact, mid next year. That's not acceptable. We're not accepting it. We're going to ask them to expedite this. As soon as we can get them to start using Sioux Falls as a regional facility, we should start to see better mail delivery service.
0: The senator also said he will continue to use his leverage in the Senate confirmation process to push for faster action. Nebraska Governor Jim Pillen has signed two executive orders aimed at easing the financial pressure on farmers, ranchers, and agricultural haulers that are facing high diesel costs and fuel shortages during the fall harvest season. Now, the first order allows highway-registered vehicles to temporarily use, transport, and sell untaxed dyed diesel fuel without facing any state penalties. Ag producers hauling crops and livestock also will be eligible to seek refunds on state diesel fuel taxes. The emergency order took effect immediately. It remains in place for 90 days. The second order temporarily increases transportation weight limits, allowing haulers to operate up to 25% above normal gross and axle weight restrictions without having to obtain special permits or pay any additional fees. Pillen says the measures are designed to help producers keep harvest and livestock operations moving during a very challenging season.
2: Is it a game changer? No, but it makes a difference and it will help everybody in agriculture. And it's important, let's just get through it, about anything you can think of that we haul in agriculture will be exempt on weight and they'll be exempt on the diesel tax.
0: The governor is also asking for federal action. He sent a letter to President Trump requesting a 90-day suspension of U.S. diesel exports, arguing that the move would help rebuild domestic fuel supplies and reduce costs for ag producers. Pillen says that Nebraska's farmers and ranchers are the backbone of the state's economy. They need support as harvest enters its peak time. And finally, independent South Dakota U.S. Senate candidate Brian Bangs is having to respond today after a heated verbal confrontation with a protester made it on C-SPAN during an event in Washington, D.C. Thursday. The video was aired, like I said, by C-SPAN. It shows Bangs speaking with reporters alongside Nebraska independent Senate candidate Dan Osborne. A man in the audience then starts shouting at Osborne. Bangs steps away from the podium, points at the protester, and exchanges words with that protester before others intervened and separated the two men. In a statement from Bangs' campaign, they defended his actions, describing the individual he became engaged with as a paid agitator who was using profanities and moving into the personal space of campaign staff. Now, the incident hasn't just drawn footage on C-SPAN and reactions from news outlets. It also got a reaction from former U.S. Senate candidate Julian Boudouin, who posted on social media that Bangs showing anger towards someone who disagreed with him at that event was similar to what Boudouin referenced, a previous personal dispute between he and Bangs, and said that he, Boudouin, would not be supporting Bangs in his Senate bid. Now, neither Bangs nor campaign officials reported any physical contact between the two individuals during the confrontation. The exchange comes right as we work our way towards November 3rd and the general election, where independent Bangs is hoping to upset incumbent Republican Senator Mike Rounds. Overcast skies, 61 degrees. And

0: Friday morning from the WNAX newsroom at 11 minutes after. I'm Tim Borman.
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7: I'm Susan Lee, and this is the Fox Business Report.
8: Tesla is starting to deliver semi-electric trucks. The big rigs were unveiled nearly 9 years ago. They're made at the Tesla plant in Sparks, Nevada. Tesla is betting electric trucks for long-haul freight will provide an option for shipping as diesel prices in the U.S. soar to record highs. The Wall Street Journal says Amazon executive chairman Jeff Bezos has invested $30 billion of his own money into Blue Origin since founding the space company in 2000. Documents reviewed by the Journal reveal a recent infusion of $2 billion. Crude oil prices have eased from recent highs. Markets are looking at the possibility of a truce between the U.S. and Iran. West Texas Intermediate U.S. oils at $93 a barrel. That's your Fox Business Report. I'm Jenny Coselda. Invested in you.
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0: Nicely done.
1: Thank you.
0: You wound up on that one.
1: Yeah.
0: I would call that a tee-off.
2: Don't encourage him. I mean, he did it nicely. Well, but you don't have to tell him that.
3: What kind of way to go through life is that?
2: What?
3: When you see something that you appreciate, you should...
2: It encourages you to do more of that. And, you know, a little goes a long way.
3: Well, I haven't done this in a long time. It's not like I'm doing it all the time.
2: Well, you with some encouragement, you might.
1: I would like to do it all the time if I could. So, it's National One-Hit Wonder Day today, and I think there is no better one-hit wonder out of the 70s than this one right here.
0: I'm sorry. I can no longer encourage you.
1: Why not? You don't like Ram Jam?
2: You can.
0: No, I like Ram Jam. I don't want to lose the respect of Steve.
2: No, you cannot lose. You cannot, Tim.
0: You cannot lose what you do not have.
2: No, that's not what I said.
1: It's what you insinuated. All. Yes, there you go. Football last night, by the way. Oof. Packers, yeesh. Ugh. Beaten at Lambeau, 35-14.
2: Yeah, it was a beatdown, that's for sure.
1: It was a beatdown.
2: And we should extend our condolences to the Packer fans for, you know, it was rough last night.
1: I won't say anything else about it today.
2: Big Scott, on the other hand, he's one of those guys that...
3: In your face!
2: When you're down...
3: In your face!
2: He kicks you right in the face.
1: Yeah, pretty much.
3: Well, they do the same to us all the time.
1: Ooh, so look at all of our trophies.
2: Do you like it?
1: Well, it's part of the...
2: Do we really need to do that? I mean, we can say...
1: It's all part of the fun.
2: We really feel pretty good about beating the Packers if you're a Vikings fan, right? That's okay.
1: Mm-hmm.
2: But do you have to, when they're down, just give them a good kick in the you-know-whats?
1: Absolutely, because they'll do the same thing to us.
2: All right.
1: Yeah.
2: Feel like that's... If you feel like you are... As low as a Packer fan, Oof. Go ahead and be there.
1: That's cruel. That's mean. Okay. Okay.
2: Huh?
1: Okay.
2: What you want?
1: When you frame it that way, yeah, if I have to sink to the depravity of a Packer fan, okay.
2: It's not really a depravity. They're one of the most successful NFL teams in the league.
1: I hear they have a lot of furries on their team. They dress up.
2: Oh, no.
1: Yeah, according to Tommy Tuberville.
2: I still don't completely understand what the hell he's talking about there.
1: I don't know why he singled out pilots and stewardesses for something like that.
2: Yeah,
1: you want to talk about weird sexual fetishes that people have. Just start looking at Congress. You know, start looking at some of the stuff they do.
2: Yeah.
1: You know, they got a lot of time on their hands. What they say.
2: Especially right now.
1: Yeah. Idle hands are the devil's playground, they say, aren't they? Something like that. But it's just so weird.
2: And they have so many opportunities.
1: That they do! Look at me, I'm a senator. Look at me, I'm a congressperson. You know?
2: Yeah.
1: I mean, I could say, look at me, I'm a radio DJ. And they just laugh at you.
2: that's more of a detriment. It's like, you loser.
1: Yeah.
2: Right?
1: Yeah. I'm looking up the definition of a furry. A furry is a person who has an active interest in... anthropomorphic animals, non-human animal characters that possess human traits, intelligence of speech, or physical characteristics. So I don't know if it's like Minnie Mouse, something like that.
0: Yeah, I think anything from Bugs Bunny through Mickey Mouse.
2: Hmm.
0: Pick your favorite movie and go.
1: But you have to dress up. They don't want the cartoon versions. They want the actual human versions.
2: I used to enjoy Bugs Bunny.
0: Yeah, but these people enjoy Bugs Bunny in a different way than you enjoyed
2: what?
0: Bugs Bunny.
3: Well, it's like, why are we singling, I got to fly 8 hours, twice, so like 16 hours coming up here soon. I don't want to hear anything about the pilots or the stewardesses that they've got something weird going on while I'm up there, I don't want to hear it necessarily.
2: Especially if it's not true.
3: But
2: here's the thing. There are certain foreign... flight attendants,
1: mm-hmm.
2: they dress up. It's like, ooh, how about that? Look at that. Hey, honey, look at that.
1: make sure you point that out.
2: I have before. You
1: slap right across the face.
2: No. See, we're good with that stuff.
1: Okay.
2: The Iceland Air,
1: yeah.
2: They dress up real nice.
1: Mm-hmm.
2: And it's like, oh, and they got the old-fashioned hat from the 50s.
1: Right.
2: Right? They got the hat and the tight...

0: what is that, kind of a skirt?
1: Pencil skirt.
0: Pencil skirt, yeah. Yeah. And, you know, the blouse is, you know, and you're like, oh, look at that, honey. They know how to dress them here on Iceland Air.
1: We got to go to Iceland more often. There you go. So, but have you seen one dressed up like, I don't know.
2: A squirrel?
1: A squirrel, yes.
0: No.
1: No, I've never seen that before. So, I'm not sure where. Don't they have other things? Gas prices, diesel's almost $7, and we're dealing with pilots who might be furries. Yeah.
0: Well, you don't.
1: What else do you got?
0: When you are the party in power, you don't want to talk about the stuff that is concerning people.
1: Yeah, I guess
0: because
1: so.
0: It doesn't look good.
1: Yeah.
0: Right?
1: I guess so.
0: I mean, they really should, you know. We all know why the price of fuel is so high. We all know why it's $900 to fly from Sioux Falls to Los Angeles for the Rose Parade. Jeez. We know why that is.
1: Yeah.
0: How about you work on fixing that?
1: Yeah.
0: Wouldn't that be great? Because we all know why it's happening. So how about we fix that?
1: Yeah, that'd be nice. A couple of items for you here. NASCAR Hall of Fame Darrell Waltrip. His family says he has the brain disease. He has got the CTE, you know, the football players get, but it maybe is from bumping his head, driving a car all the time or something. His symptoms are currently minor, but his family says he will step back from public life as the disease gets worse. So we wish him well. Darrell Waltrip, he's been on Fox, the racing, for quite a while. You know, I don't know. I don't watch the racing, but I know he's been on it.
0: In a way, you know, we all, at some point, begin to go downhill a little bit. Everybody does, don't we? I mean, as you get older, there might be a few.
2: Yeah, he usually starts about a quarter after 7. Yeah.
1: So, are you just, I don't know, are they going to just cart me out someday? They'll get a big dolly and then just take me out and then change the door code?
0: I mean, all of us.
2: When you miss two posts in a row, you're done.
1: Oh, man.
0: I mean, we've had people working here that's like, it's going to be time for you to go.
1: Some of them should have never been let in the door, but, you know,
2: he'll be coming in here in an hour or two.
0: No, I'm not talking about somebody who's here right now.
1: No, okay.
2: I was going to say, you know.
0: Well, I mean, it happens to everybody at some point. It's like, it might be time for you to maybe stay home a few more days.
1: Yeah, I don't know if I want somebody to tell me that, or I don't know.
0: Well, you got to kind of know that, too. As you do your thing and you keep making mistakes more and more and more, like myself.
1: What?
0: You begin to wonder. You begin to wonder, it's like, am I kind of losing it a little bit, right? So,
1: I don't think you're losing it. You're doing fine. And finally, downtown Sioux Falls and the South Dakota Park producers. Park. The pork. I like the park. You can't get wrong with the pork. The pork producers are putting together what they call the 6th Annual Pork Showdown starting in October. And there'll be 27 restaurants competing.
0: A pork showdown.
1: Pork showdown. Dishes will be judged on flavor, tenderness, presentation, and more. And guests will be able to vote after tasting the dishes. But I tell you what, you know, you get a good pork chop and you get somebody who knows how to cook it and put the right seasonings on
0: it. It's the sauce. Pork chops are all about the sauce.
1: Yeah?
0: I mean, a pork chop is protein that is kind of neutral. It's the sauce that you put in there.
1: Yeah.
0: Or some sort of a smoke or, you know, sauce. And the pork chop can be really nice.
1: Well, if you're on a budget right now because of, you know, $7 diesel or whatever.
0: You gotta find the sauce.
1: Well, you could go to a steakhouse and have a really good pork dish, you know. Because it's about half the price of
0: beef.
1: Yeah.
0: But like I said, you can dress it up with sauce.
1: Right.
0: You know, ham. I like ham a lot. You're the salted, you know, spiral spliced ham,
1: right?
0: That's pretty good. It's got some nice flavor to it.
1: The wife does a really nice job with the pineapple.
0: Pork is a fine protein.
1: Yep.
0: But usually needs some sauces.
1: Some gussying up a little bit. There you go. All right. He's all gussied up and ready for markets. It's Keith Lundberg. He's coming up next for you here. Hang on. It's 570 WNAX.

0: and say, where the hell are we?
1: We'll be there.
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4: Cattle futures here this morning are opening up. I see some two-sided trade. On the hog side, we are seeing a little bit of a stronger open. On the grain side, continuation from overnight trade. Some pressure on corn, soybeans, and on the wheat market. Good morning, I'm Keith Lundberg with a look at your opening markets here on Radio 570 WNAX. Well, the bell has now rung, and it's time to open up those markets. October live cattle down 97 cents, 218.10. December down 85 cents, 220.25. February down 82 cents, 222.15. April down 77 at 223.75. June is down 62 cents at 218.75. Feeder cattle market, October up 32 cents at 332 even. November up 40 cents at 328.47. January up 45 cents, 321.27. March up 65, 317.25. April up 62 at 316.90. Lean hog trade, October contracts down 12 cents at $79.07. December, however, up 55 at $70.02. February up 60 cents, $71.45. April up 52 at $76.82. And May is up 30 cents at $81.20. Time to check in here this morning with Bob Linneman, based out of Watertown, South Dakota. He is with Kleist Commodities. And Bob, looking at the cattle trade, we're going to call it some two-sided trade. Pressure on live cattle, a little strength in the feeder cattle market. Not much going on with the cash side. I know there's been some anticipation with that. Had a few sales, 219, 223 yesterday. Pork cutouts as well, continuing a little bit lower. Your take as we kick things off here this Friday morning.
5: Yeah, good morning, sir. Good morning. I think let's jump into the hog market right away.
4: Okay.
5: We had the monthly or the quarterly hog and pig report. So it looked like the pretty bullish numbers at first glance there. So I wanted to see how we opened up. That was yesterday afternoon, so wanting to see how the market reacted here today. October is, again, like you mentioned, just a little bit lower. December hogs a little bit higher here.
4: Mm-hmm.
5: You know, and I think it's going to come down to, is it friendly enough to hold the recent lows and encourage new longs to jump in on the hog market here? We really, you step back, you look at a bigger picture here in the hogs. That chart looks like we're putting in a pretty big low. And, you know, if this report here today was not within expectations of where traders were thinking, of yesterday, and how the reaction is today, you know, we might have to consolidate a little bit longer here, Keith. And that's, again, just kind of that technical side of it. Can we get anything else in the demand side to really pick up? And, you know, exports, like you mentioned, were pretty good yesterday. Again, falling right in line with where expectations are. So we just need something to really give this hog market, you know, a jolt of adrenaline and really try to get this thing moving back higher. So a couple weeks ago, we had talked about testing that 50-day moving average. We just couldn't get any momentum above that. Market fell, got below the 20-day again, mm-hmm. made some new lows, and then now this week we've bounced, but nothing really exciting. You know, we didn't get through the 20 days, so nothing technically really happening there. So we need something to kind of develop there in the hog market. I thought yesterday's pig report would be a you know, kind of that thing we needed, but so far it's just kind of been a very quiet response to that. So we'll see if we don't get some reaction here later today before the close and ahead of the weekend. But again, getting back above that 20-day moving average on those December hogs would be a great sign going forward for that market there.
4: All right, now let's jump over to the cattle side. Since you were talking about the hog market, live cattle seeing some green here a little bit now too. So I guess your take here on the cattle front.
5: Yeah, cattle front, like you mentioned, cash is 220-ish to 223. Where are we going to trade, you know, on a Friday here? It's been real light volume so far. And again, that's just going to have to see where we end up. I think the packers are making money, you know, on paper. So can they afford to pay up a little bit from where they have been? Yes, and I think the feedlots know that. So and then if you weren't hedged at the feedlot position, you're looking at some losses. So they're trying to get everything back that they can out of that. So again, on the technical front there, we need to get the October live cattle

0: Something above the 221.50 area would be great, and then above 222.50 would be even better. But we just keep trading above and below this 50-day moving average. This week, last week, we had a quick dip late in the week there down to the 20-day, but we bounced off of that. So, again, it looks good technically. Now we just need some news to come back into this market, and let's get ready for the next push higher in the live cattle.
1: All right, you got it, sir. I am going to switch over to the grain side of things because we've got some stories over there. Well, maybe not quite some, but December corn, that's down 11 cents, 516. March down 11 at 530. May down 11, 537. July down 11 at 540. November soybeans down 15 cents at 1302. March down 14. 1325, May down 15, 1331, July down 14 at 1336. Soybean meal following suit, December is down $6.80 a ton, 365.50. December soybean oil down 43 at 67.09. On the wheat front, December Chicago down 22 cents, 685. March down 21, 70, or at $7 even. Kansas City wheat, December down to, it's down 23 cents moving quickly at 744. March down 22 and a half at 757. Minneapolis, December wheat down 14 cents, 706. March down 14 as well at 727. And the December oat contracts this morning, Bob, down 3.5 cents at 419. On the grain side of things, Bob, here we are seeing some sharp losses this morning. I know a lot of anticipation going into that meeting yesterday with the two presidents, U.S. and China. And to be honest with you, nothing new for news, anything coming out of there for the ag industry and all. And that's, traders don't like that this morning.
0: No, they don't, and that's exactly, I think, what we're seeing is it was a dud. You know, there's not really a better word to describe that other than just very uneventful and, you know, just nothing coming from it, you know, ag-related or really any other industry-related. We just didn't see much of detail, and I don't know if we should be surprised by that or not, Keith, but market did not care for it at all, so now we're kind of stepping back. The corn market has broken below the trading range we've been in since August 26th, you know, going back to that support down at 521. So we broke below that overnight. Just this morning, we've now tested the 38% retracement of that August low and that early September high. So now we're just watching the charts and trying to see where are we going to find the buyer step in. And I know a lot of analysts, and I'm included in that, looking for, you know, support at that gap level of 509, you know, from that August 24th start higher that day, that Monday, we left a gap at 509. So on the chart, that I think is a bullseye to keep an eye on the next couple of days. Whether we get there today or not, you know, we'll see. I mean, this is pretty heavy selling pressure given the bullishness that we've seen in this market. So we'll see if we can't find some stability here. But, you know, in the bean market, looking $13 has held, which is great, Keith. The major support line there going back to early September, 1290 is the line in the sand that everyone is watching on the November bean. So if we can maintain some stability right around $13 here in the face of corn kind of breaking down, wheat as well, I think a lot of these wheat contracts are 80, 90 cents off their highs now, Keith. And really, you look globally, has anything improved between Russia and Ukraine? I would say it's probably gotten worse, you know, since the market's fallen off here. So overnight, there was another attack on the Ukraine drones hit some Russian, one of the largest Russian refineries. And you know, a bunch of fires going on there. So again, the problems aren't going away in that wheat market. It's just maybe the trade is just, you know, overdone here. We're just sick of the headlines and the uncertainty there, and the market just says, all right, we're going to back off a little bit. You know, and that is money flow, I guess, Keith. That's the best way to explain that.
1: Outside markets, definitely something to continue to watch here as well. I've been hearing interest rates rising. I know home mortgage loan interest rates went up yesterday, and that's causing a concern. But there might be a few things out there worth watching, correct?
0: There definitely is. The bond market, if you pull on any news channel, business news channel, and listen to it at all or read anything, the what's happening in the treasury market right now is doesn't happen very often. So it's pushing interest rates up at very, very fast levels, and interest rates don't usually move.

0: very fast. So that's why it is a very unusual situation here. So hoping we find some stability there. But again, that in the long run, you know, with levels, rates at these levels, that adds the expense line of these farming operations. And that's something that we need to avoid with other expenses already at, you know, diesel fuel and other expenses that you can just, the list is long there, yeah. Keith, and we're trying to avoid any additional expenses.
1: Yeah, absolutely it is. Hey, Bob, as always, appreciate your help here this morning. You have a great day and a better weekend there, sir.
0: Yep, you too. Thanks, Keith. See ya.
1: Yeah, thank you. Bob Linneman, Kleist.

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3: 844 here, 570 WNAX, cloudy, 61. There, that's your forecast for today. That's it. We're not moving from it, so.
4: Okay, looking at an angle through the window that I have to look through.
3: Right.
4: Please tell me Nate Burleson put on a scarf and not a furry outfit.
3: It is a scarf.
4: Okay.
3: But it is a furry scarf.
4: So. I was wondering, it looked like, I was thinking we had to call Crawford back in.
3: He was cleaning a grill a moment ago, and now he's wearing scarves. Boy, this is... I think we should probably do this on one of our stations at some point, a Tradio show. But I don't think they should be doing it on CBS. Although, Let's Make a Deal and The Price is Right is about to come up. But that's neither here nor there.
4: Yeah.
3: Price is Right is still one of my favorite game shows of all time. But I think we probably should get to the news, right?
4: Yeah, news. Okay. News. Quick news. Watertown man going to jail. Iowa judge dismissed a case from President Donald Trump. We'll talk about both after we check in with Fox.
5: Fox News, I'm Tom Graham. The UN General Assembly continues their gathering in New York City today. A key topic remains the U.S. conflict with Iran. Fox's Peter Doocy.
6: The Iranian foreign minister now says Iran has a seven-day plan to end the war there, and that if the U.S. agrees, Iran will reopen the Strait of Hormuz, and Iran will talk about their nuclear program, something the president of Iran now claims isn't for nuclear weapons at all.
5: Now, meantime, a Senate War Powers resolution that aimed to end military action against Iran fell just short of a majority in that body. Hurricane Nolo continues to gain strength in the Pacific, expected to barrel south of the Hawaiian Islands Saturday while picking up steam.
7: Our partners at the National Weather Service are seeing the storm strengthen as expected. It could still develop into a major hurricane.
5: Hawaii County Mayor Kimo Alameda, America, is listening to Fox News.
4: WNAX News. Temperature 61. High today 61. Low tonight 60. Rain. Yep, we got it. That's your forecast. By Sunday though, 72 and no rain. That's the difference. Saturday, we're between 61 and 72 with rain. There you go. Put it all together. An Iowa judge has dismissed President Donald Trump's lawsuit against a pollster, J. Ann Seltzer, and the Des Moines Register over a statewide poll that was released just a few days before the 2024 presidential election. Now, Trump claimed that the survey, which showed then-Vice President Kamala Harris leading him in Iowa by 3 percentage points, violated Iowa consumer fraud laws because the results were inaccurate. An Iowa district court judge rejected that argument in a ruling issued Wednesday, noting that polling is, by its nature, predictive and not a guarantee of election outcomes. Trump did ultimately win Iowa by 14 percentage points. The judge found that an inaccurate prediction alone does not constitute fraud. That case has been dismissed with prejudice, meaning it cannot be refiled in Iowa State Court. And a Watertown man is going to be spending the next 10 years behind bars following his conviction of child pornography charges. 28-year-old Blake Whitlock was sentenced Wednesday in Cottington County Court, 2 counts of possession of child pornography. Also as a habitual offender, each of those counts gave him 10 years, with 5 suspended. The judge is having him serve the 2 consecutively. That gives him the 10 years. He gets credit for 132 days already spent in jail. All this came about when detectives in Meridian, Idaho, discovered a juvenile getting money and gifts from a registered sex offender they met online. That offender was Whitlock. In fact, these convictions are his 4th and 5th convictions for felony involving the solicitation of minors. And he was on parole when he did these things. But 10 years, we think that's enough. I have an opinion. I'll keep it to myself. Overcast skies, right?

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0: I'm Nicole Murray with Your Money Now. Stocks are moderately higher at the start of Friday's trading session. The Dow and the Nasdaq both up by more than 100 points. Trade Representative Jamieson Greer told CNBC that the U.S. and China have reached agreements on a subset of goods. Greer added that the Trump administration will release, quote, a lot more details about what the two sides have accomplished on Monday. Airbus said it has identified and contained a quality issue in the fuselage structure of its A321neo aircraft, but that planes could continue operating because it did not pose a safety risk. The defect affects about 500 aircraft total, including roughly 250 already in service. General Motors and Ford Motor have lost more market share in the U.S. than any other.
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6: 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December down 2 at 221.07. February up 37 cents at 223.10. April up 42 at 224.95. Feeder cattle market, I see October is up $1.82 at 333.82. November up 240 at 330.47. January up 242 at 323.07. And March up 240 at 319 even. Lean hog trade, October down 17 cents, 79.02. December up 10, 69.57. February up 27, 71.12. April up 22 cents at 76.52. On the grain side this morning, December corn down 11 cents at 5.16. March down 11, 5.30. May down 11, 5.37. July down 11 at 5.40. November soybeans, we find the contracts are down 18 cents at 12.99. March is down 17 at 13.22. May down 16 and a half, 13.30. And July down 16 cents at 13.35. December soybean meal down $6.50 a ton at $365.90. December soybean oil down 23 at $67.31. Wheat trade in Chicago, December down 21 cents, 6.86. March is down 20 cents at 7.01. May down 19 and 3/4 of a cent, 7.08. Kansas City, December wheat down 19 at 747. March down 19 and 3/4, 760. May down 19 cents at 764. Minneapolis, December down 14 and 3/4 of a cent, 705. March following suit down 14 cents at 727. And rounding out the grain trade, December oat contracts, they're down 7.
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2: China's leader will return this hour to the White House. I'm Dave Anthony, Fox News, where Xi Jinping will have tea with President Trump.
3: Xi's motorcade is going to try to drive around all these protesters who are chanting, Xi Jinping, you're not welcome, and keep Taiwan free, for a quick stop here at the White House before a visit to the National Archives to go and see firsthand all of the documents that created this great democracy.
2: Fox's Peter Ducey at the White House, where she was honored last night at a lavish state dinner. Democrats are critical of the president. Senator Chris Coons says
4: he seems to be more focused on the pageantry than the substance, and it is not at all clear to me what of substance for the American people will come out of this summit.
2: David Perdue disagrees. The U.S. ambassador to China just told Fox the Trump-Xi talks at the summit were productive, especially on artificial intelligence.
5: We had a breakthrough. We have a crisis mechanism that's been established, and a dialogue, an AI dialogue has been established as well in that channel.
2: Iran is offering a new plan to end the conflict with the U.S., which would reopen the Strait of Hormuz shipping in 7 days if the U.S. meets financial conditions. They'd also restart nuclear talks. Iran's president, Masoud Pezeshkian, again insists, in an interview with Fox's Brett Baer, they're not pursuing weapons, saying Iran's supreme leader has called them,
6: it is unholy. It is religiously illegal to have weapons of mass destruction.
7: Deep under a mountain. Why do you do that if you don't want to hide it?
6: No. We said we're willing to dilute them.
2: It is stormy from North Carolina and forecast to be all the way up to New England as a nor'easter brings strong wind, heavy rain, and potential coastal flooding. Parts of Hawaii will get a lot of the same weather as Hurricane Nolo passes to the south. The Big Island's Mayor Kimo Alameda warns,
8: we may not see it now, but the possibility of life-threatening and catastrophic flooding still remain.
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2: Stocks are rising on Wall Street. The Dow's up 121 points. The Nasdaq's gaining 60. The S&P 500 adding 11 points. The price of oil is down more than 1%, dropping WTI back to about $93 a barrel. At the gas pump, regular is up another penny. AAA's national average, $4.49 per gallon. Diesel is down a penny. It's now 2 cents less than the record high set earlier this week. Now it's $6.50. Now to another concern about rising costs of electricity.
13: With energy demand soaring, driven by artificial intelligence power needs, the U.S. Energy Department now plans to spend nearly $2 billion to make existing power grids more efficient so they can produce more electricity. Energy Secretary Chris Wright calls it a quick way to lower prices and increase reliability, using fibers already in the transmission lines to, for instance, measure real-time weather conditions and steer power away from congested or overloaded paths. Opposition to AI data centers has been growing over cost and usage concerns, with construction of new power plants not able to keep up. Funding for the power grid upgrades comes from the Biden-era bipartisan infrastructure law, to be matched by funding from recipients, including utilities and state agencies. Lisa Brady, Fox News.
2: Controversy in the NFL as a player appeals a fine he got.
14: The league fining San Francisco 49ers fullback Kyle Juszczyk nearly $15,000 for engaging in offensive demonstrations. Juszczyk celebrating in the third quarter of last Sunday's game against the Miami Dolphins by pretending to drink a beverage. The league says he did an imitation of chugging a beer, but Juszczyk says that's not the case.
15: You guys

0: All know my nickname is Juice. I have juice on my pads. The stadium yells juice when I catch the ball.
1: Juice check placing a jug labeled in big letters, not beer, at his locker. Frank Lanza, Fox News.
2: Last night, Atlanta kicked off week three of the season, beating Green Bay 35-14. I'm Dave Anthony, Fox News.
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4: Hey, good morning. 5 minutes after 9 a.m. It's Friday, 25th, 61 outside. That's where we're going to stay. Authorities, and this is sort of an interesting one, they say a bomb threat that was phoned in to Monument Hospital in Rapid City on Thursday, it turned out to be a hoax, but not before a major law enforcement response occurred. Police were called to the hospital around 8 a.m. They conducted visual sweeps of the public areas. They deployed the bomb squad, explosives detection teams, to search the entire campus. Now, officials reported

0: between this threat and a recent wave of hoax calls targeting healthcare facilities across the entire country. The Division of Criminal Investigation has been called in, along with federal authorities, to work alongside the Rapid City PD identifying whoever made this call. The case remains active at this time. Authorities say those responsible are going to be held accountable. And Iowa's Medicaid Fraud Control Unit secured 37 criminal convictions and recovered nearly $4 million during the last fiscal year. State officials say more aggressive efforts could uncover even more fraud if they turn their mind to it. Now, the update came during a meeting of Iowa's Medicaid Fraud Elimination Task Force, where Medicaid Fraud Control Unit Director Jeremy Ingram reported that his nine-member team recovered nearly $3.9 million while operating on a budget of roughly $1.3 million. Ingram told task force members that the state should make greater use of the Iowa False Claims Act, which allows private citizens to report alleged Medicaid billing fraud and seek recovery of taxpayer dollars. Now, he says stronger coordination amongst the Medicaid Fraud Control Unit, Iowa Medicaid, managed care organizations, and other state agencies could increase fraud referrals and boost recoveries. Attorney General Brenna Byrd agrees. She says the state needs to be more proactive in identifying fraud rather than simply responding to complaints after the fact. The task force is expected to deliver recommendations to Governor Kim Reynolds next month. Critics, meanwhile, argue that the state should focus more resources on the existing Medicaid Fraud Control Unit rather than creating additional layers of oversight moving forward. Overcast skies, 61 at 8 minutes after the hour. From the WNAX newsroom, I'm Tim Borman.
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0: We'll give this. There we are. Hey, good morning. Got some buttons that were pushed wrong here this morning. That's what happens. Hey, good morning, everyone, and welcome to your Friday morning edition of our WNAX 5 State Farm Report. I'm Keith Wenberg. Thanks so much for tuning in, being with us here this morning. Our thanks to Axiom Neuropathy Institute, located in Sioux Falls, for helping us out, being a sponsor of today's program. 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Coming up on today's program here today, we have the Secretary of the Iowa Department of Agriculture that's going to join us here at about 9:18. So looking forward to visiting with Mike Nag. At 9:40 this morning, we're going to be visiting with Gary Werdish, who's the president of the Minnesota Farm.
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1: Heavy rain in the U.S. Plains and western Midwest, but a focus towards South America. Planting conditions are the weather factors driving the markets on Friday. Good morning, I'm Colin Strombeck with this WNAX Ag weather update. More showers moving through the northern plains. Some isolated showers will continue to sit across the Dakotas through Saturday with another system moving through with what somewhat more widespread rain for Monday and Tuesday. The recent and forecast rain is helpful for the ongoing drought, but not for maturing corn and soybeans. More rounds of heavy rain for the central and southern plains. A zone of showers and embedded thunderstorms have been moving through across Kansas, Nebraska, Colorado, Oklahoma, and Texas over the last couple of days, producing some areas of moderate to heavy rain. That continues into Saturday and could create some areas of localized flooding or otherwise soggy conditions, slowing field work. Another system is now forecast to slowly move through the region next week, ingesting the remnants of Hurricane Polo from the Pacific. That is likely to produce more widespread rain, which again could be heavy in some locations. The recent and forecast rain is not favorable for maturing corn and soybeans or their harvest, but it will be favorable for reducing drought and improving conditions for winter wheat establishment, assuming progress can be made in planting it. The western Midwest is seeing more rain, could be heavy again next week. Eastern areas of the Midwest are drying out, while western areas continue to see showers through the weekend. Another front will move through next week with scattered showers, and we'll have to watch how slowly a system moves across southern areas behind it next week. Some areas of moderate to heavy rain will be possible, especially around Missouri and Iowa. That would slow harvest and other field work, while other areas of the region may not see large-scale impacts. This is a change to the forecast from earlier in the week, and it's subject to change again, but heavy rain is not favorable at this time. The Delta continues to be dry, but Mississippi water levels are stable. Recent extreme heat and dryness have led to further drought growth in the Delta, but rain farther north is keeping water levels on the Mississippi River from falling into dangerous territory. Harvest for cotton and soybeans should be moving along fairly easily, though some spotty showers will move through on Sunday. Most areas will stay dry until a system moves through next week. Models are having a tough time with this system, but this one could produce much better rain if it is slow to move through. Harvest continues to be well behind schedule in Canada, and recent rain has produced quality issues in the Canadian prairies. However, drier and warmer conditions this week have been more favorable. A system moving through on Friday and Saturday may only produce meaningful precipitation in Alberta, with drier conditions elsewhere that would remain favorable. The weather pattern continues to be active next week with a couple of systems moving through, though widespread rain is not in the forecast. Producers may have a difficult time catching up with the harvest. We'll see what's happening in South America, Europe, the Black Sea region, Australia, and China at the next WNAX Ag weather update. That's at 1:25. 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

0: Around the state of Iowa, definitely hearing some concerns, I bet, from our producers out there.
1: Yeah, you know, I am. I'm traveling pretty extensively, and you know, first of all, folks are ready to get in the field, and the weather has kept us out, a lot of rain, so folks are definitely anxious to get going, and I think as soon as it is fit, folks will really be hitting the fields hard. But the other, of course, would be around fuel costs. I'm hearing quite a bit about that, and just, you know, Keith, that general trend of concerns about profitability, and that continues to be the issues that I'm hearing about from folks.
0: Yep, I bet. And just to qualify, yes, you have a great connection now, so appreciate that.
1: Good.
0: Again, welcome as my sidekick here this morning. Always fun to catch up with you, Secretary. So, yeah, planting conditions. You know, we were talking here just a few minutes ago about the fact everybody's been saying, yeah, we're running 2 to 3 weeks ahead of schedule with harvest, which has been moving along. All of a sudden, you throw in a week, 10 days of some moisture, and boy, now it seems like you're almost behind, don't you?
1: Yeah, well, you know, what I keep saying is, hey, it's not October.
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0: Committee is one step closer. Now the work, of course, has to be done to get it through the Senate. Really encouraged that it does include that year-round nationwide access to E15. A critically important market for us, and you know, we just have to continue to push, Keith. It's frustrating, but you know, you have to go through the process.
1: Yeah, again, kind of watching some of the federal issues, some of the things going on there. How about the state of Iowa? You guys have got some great programs in place, and a lot of that deals with cover crops. We've talked about working lands and water quality, things like that.
0: Well, we're really working hard to scale up our efforts around water quality. You know, while the wet conditions aren't great for harvest, they are really good for getting cover crops up and germinated this fall. And so that's we're really seeing a lot of that happening. We had a record year for cost share applications for cover crops. 1.4 million acres applied for. That's 2x what it was last year. So we see a lot of momentum and a lot of interest in implementing these conservation practices on farms. And frankly, we need to see even more. And that's a big focus for us.
1: And of course, people, if they have questions on some of the programs that's available through either the FSA or yourself, right, the Iowa Department of Agriculture, always check out the webpage or give a shout, right?
0: Yeah, absolutely. Well, first you can get into your county conservation office, but iowaagriculture.gov is a great place to get connected and see some of the work that's happening.
1: As mentioned, you've got a great cell phone right now. We got a good signal there. Appreciate that. And you are out driving around. And of course, with it being wet, you're probably not seeing the big equipment on the roads.
0: No.
1: But, you know, keep that in mind, right? As you're out sharing these roads with our friends, got to be thinking about farm safety, right? Safety, make it a way of life.
0: It is. We're closing out Farm Safety and Health Week. And, you know, just that's been a week that we've been talking a lot about, hey, farmers and the farm community, keep safety top of mind. And for the non-farm public, you know, be safe on the roads. Look, you know, when you're operating big equipment, I guarantee you can see that farm operator better than they can see you. And let's just slow down and make sure we get through this safe. Farming is still one of the most dangerous professions in the country. And we just need to keep safety top of mind.
1: I did see an advertising for Farm Bureau. They put together a really cool campaign, Secretary, about from the eyes of the producer in the tractor as he's driving down the road and looking back and he sees all these cars that are wanting to pass and such. And you know what you're thinking as a car, right, driving down the road. But then as a producer looking back, it was really cool to see the perspective from the tractor seat.
0: I think that's important. And frankly, one of those things that I don't care if I'm operating or one of my sons is in the tractor seat, you know, turning on those two lane roads can be very, very dangerous and hard to do. And just visibility is so challenging. So again, we're working long hours, sometimes in compressed conditions, tough conditions, and just need to have folks thinking top of mind about safety.
1: Well, our time has gone pretty quickly here, so I appreciate your time this morning. Before I let you go, sir, anything that you'd like to wrap up with?
0: Well, hey, we got a good, fun event coming up, the Fall Crawl for Choose Iowa, and that's coming up October 9th and 10th, and there's a couple locations right up in Lyon County and Sioux County that folks might want to pay attention to. ChooseIowa.com. Come get out and get on a farm and experience some agritourism, but also do a little business with our great farm community.
1: Yeah, is that like the second, third year you've been doing this?
0: It's the second year. We're seeing 125 Choose Iowa members, and actually that list is growing, but are participating in this. 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
1: There you go, Secretary. Thank you so much for working with us here today through technology. That's the way it goes, right?
0: And sorry about that. Sorry for the bad connection, but always great to talk.
1: Yeah, we'll blame it on the weather, right? How's that sound?
0: There you go. We're blaming everything on the weather right now. We'll do that, too.
1: All right. Well, safe travels, and thank you again. Always appreciate visiting.
0: Thanks.
1: All right. Mike Nagg, Secretary of the Iowa Department of Agriculture, with us.
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4: Looking at our grain trade here this morning, we are seeing some pressure pretty well all the way around here this morning. Right now, December corn, that's down 8 cents at 519. March down 8 at 533. May down 8 and a quarter at 540. July down 8 cents at 543. November soybeans down 14 cents at 13.03. March is down 14 at 13.25. May down 13.75 at 13.33. July down 13.5 cents at 13.37. Soybean meal market, December, that is down $3.80 a ton, 368.60. January is down 370 at 366.90. Soybean oil market, December down 46 at 67.09. January down 47, 67.35. Wheat trade, Chicago, December is down 18 cents, 689. March down 17 at 704. And May down 17 at 711. Kansas City, December, that's down 17 cents, 750. March as well down 17 at 762. May is down 16 and 3/4 of a cent at 767. Minneapolis, December wheat down 10 cents, 709. March down 11, 730. May down 11 at 742. And the oat contracts for December down 10 cents, 412. March is down 7.5 at 423.5. And as a look at the latest we have with your Midwest morning markets, this market update has been brought to us here this morning by the South Dakota Crop Improvement Association. Going to take a break. We'll hear from Fox News. Our WNAX newsroom will step in with an update on what they're working.
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0: keeping an eye on to bring you at the top of the hour. A Sioux Falls tax preparer is going to federal prison for almost 3 years. And wait until you hear how much money he has to pay back to the government and why. We'll talk about it. And South Dakota Attorney General Marty Jackley is pressing Congress to keep protections in place for women's college sports, him and 14 other.
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0: you know, the hope is still to try and get it done and get a farm bill passed in the lame duck session. But it'll be a challenge, you know, when they passed the big budget bill a year and a half ago. When they stripped the money out of the nutrition title, it's really going to be hard to get that coalition back together to get a farm bill passed. But I know we're advocating to get a farm bill, but, you know, farmers are going to really need, we're advocating, we need an improved farm bill, too. You know, we need to address the high input costs, and, you know, and the President's Trump of love of tariffs has really affected the input costs, and that, you know, we need to address that because, right now with the high price of diesel, and there we go, too, you know, President's Trump decision to go to war in Iran, that's dramatically driven up the price of diesel, and could come at a worse time when we're harvesting now. We're using a lot of diesel fuel, and fertilizer, all that stuff has been driven up, and it's going to be a challenge. You know, even before that, it's tough to cash flow on commodities on the farm, and both of those, you know, it's had more uncertainty and more in cost that, you know, the margin's not there to pay for the increased cost. So we'll puts us in more of a tougher position in the agriculture front.
1: Yeah, that it does. What do you think the fix is going to be here, Gary, as you look at some of these higher prices, whether it's the diesel fuel side of things or even for that matter, fertilizer and your seed costs? Your thoughts on that?
0: Well, both, you know, all of that, a lot of that does hinge on the war in Iran. You know, a lot of that, you know, the diesel fuel and fertilizer costs dramatically affected that. You know, both have went up, you know, a lot since that. But, you know, it doesn't appear there's an end to that. So, that's concerning. You know, we need to, you know, we're spending a lot of money and people are dying and, you know, we're not just... What's the outcome? I guess we're not sure, but, you know, that's going to be the challenge. Obviously, higher blends of ethanol and biodiesel, that's one thing we can do here within our country to kind of help lower our costs and give us a little bit more advantage. And, you know, if we can manufacture more fertilizer, that'll help too. But you got some things like potash that comes out of Canada. You know, we don't have it. So there's certain things we can do and certain, you know, but we definitely need to expand, you know, more production at home if we're able to do it.
1: Yeah, just mentioned two things there that I'd like to focus on just a little bit. I do want to talk about E15 ethanol with your trade mission trip coming up here. That is one thing that we've really seen is when you start looking at that bottom line and the ethanol side of things, how that's been helping. But exports, right? Exports of our ethanol, that's been a bright, shiny spot, and we just need to keep that going, right?
0: Yeah, that has been a shiny spot. You know, our exports of ethanol have increased, and a lot of it's, you know, a lot of we're exporting a lot into Europe too, into various countries, and that's, you know, because there are mandates of trying to lower their dependence on fossil fuel too. But that's one thing that we can do in the United States. We have the infrastructure, the ethanol plants, we're set up. We can provide E15 right now without having to build more plants. So we have the capability to provide that in the U.S. And that would be huge if we can get our whole country to E15. So that is one positive that's in the Farm Bill in the Senate. Committee passed part, you know, version. So hopefully at some point, you know, if we don't get a farm bill or if we do, hopefully we can keep that in there. And if the farm bill falls short, maybe there's an attempt. You know, Senator Smith has got a standalone E15 bill too. So maybe we have a couple avenues to try and get E15 on the, you know, on the national level passed. So hopefully we can get one of them over the finish line.
1: Yeah, hopefully. The other point that you had brought up that I wanted to touch base there is you brought up Canada and getting some fertilizer product from them. We do have an agreement in place, obviously, with Canada and the U.S. and Mexico, and, of course, Canada right in your backyard there almost. That's a trade agreement we need to continue to have in place, correct?
0: Well, yeah, there's no doubt about it. You know, we're so in time. Canada is their number one trading partner for the U.S. and Minnesota, and you know, Mexico, I think, is second or third, and you know, and China's in there. But they're neighbors. You know, we're in such a, you know, we've been in decades now building this. We're in a global economy. You know, the stuff moves back and forth across the border, and it needs to. You know, we rely on some imports from them, like the potash, for one example. But you know, they are a good market. In Minnesota alone, we send about $7.5 billion a year to or Canada every year in goods. They're a million, I believe. But you know, so it's a huge market, and we need to keep working together. It's you know, the days of protectionism that's it seems to be gone. You know, at one time, you know, we always concerned about our own, and we need to be concerned about our own, but at

0: the same time, we're in such a global market now, we have to continue that. And obviously, we got to try and do more work domestically and more manufacturing. That's all part of it. But we do have to work together and trade together. In the U.S., we're fortunate enough we produce more than we can consume domestically, whether it's crops or livestock. So export is a viable market and a needed market.
1: We talked about a bunch of information here today as we get ready to wrap up things here this morning. Gary, anything that you'd like to wrap up with, sir, that I didn't touch base on?
0: Well, I know we got, the Farm Bill is still kind of in limbo there. And, I know Senator Klobuchar is committed to try and get it across the finish line. But, the partisan politics are playing it heavy here. And we're in election year. And, we've always said that we needed to get a Farm Bill passed previously. Because once you get into election year, the politics take over. And that's the problem we're facing it now. But, we're still working off the 2018 Farm Bill. We keep kicking that can down the road. And that, at some point, if we don't get a new Farm Bill, they'll have to extend it for another 1 year again. And, right now it's a 50-50 guess on which way it'll go. But I know Farmers Union, we're definitely working to try and get an improved Farm Bill.
1: There you go. Appreciate all the efforts that you appreciate. Thank you for being on here with us this morning, Gary. You have yourself a great day and a better weekend, all right?
0: Yep. Thank you, Keith. Good
1: all
0: talking to
1: right. you. You bet. Thank you. Gary Werdish, president of...
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2: 570 WNAX weather. Colin Strombeck with you in Yankton today. It's going to be cloudy, 62 the high, 50% chance of rain. Patchy fog after 3 p.m., 25 mile an hour gusts today and tonight. A 70 to 80% chance of showers and storms tonight until about 3 on Saturday. Tonight, a half an inch could drop, low of 60. Tomorrow, a tenth could drop, 69 the high. In Sioux City, looking at up to 3/4 of an inch drop for today. Measurable rainfall across parts of Iowa and Nebraska and across large swaths of the region. Most of it tonight and a good chunk of it tomorrow as well. There is some rain right now across southern Iowa, across far eastern Nebraska, northwest Missouri. And taking a look at that specifically, gets a little heavy there around Boone and Carroll, Denison as well. Most of the rain in Iowa is south of Highway 20. Sioux City's got a temperature right now of 59 degrees. It is currently 61 degrees in the Mankato area. 61 also in Miller, South Dakota. Got some rainfall a little bit further north and west in Nebraska, Hardington, and in between O'Neill and Bassett. 59 degrees right now in Bassett. It is currently a temperature of 60 in Vermilion and in Springfield, South Dakota, and in Lynch, Nebraska. It's also 60 degrees. Elsewhere around the region, taking a look at some temperatures here. 60 right now in Dawson, Minnesota. It is 58 in Watertown. Huron's got 61 degrees. It is currently 59 in Lilly, South Dakota, northwest of Watertown. 59 in Flander and Sioux Falls. And in Yankton at the Northland Ford Studio, 570 WNAX. We are currently sitting at 61 degrees.
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5: 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December down 5 to 2105. October feeder cattle up $1.35, 333.10. November up $1.95, 330.02. October lean hogs down 37 cents, 78.82. December down 62 at 68.85. On the grain side, December corn down 5 cents, 522. March down 6 at 535. November soybeans down 10 cents, 13.07. March is down 11 cents, 13.29. On the wheat front, December Chicago, 17 cents lower at 690. Kansas City, December, down 16 cents, 751. Minneapolis, December, down 9.25 at 711. And the December oat contracts down 7.5 cents at 415. That's a quick look at your markets. Again, markets brought to us here this morning by Coima Ag. That is going to wrap up things for this hour. Thanks so much for tuning in. Our thanks today to Axiom Neuropathy Institute, located in Sioux Falls, for being a sponsor of today's program. Have yourself a great day and a better weekend, everyone. For WNAX, I'm Keith Weinberg.
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0: are now having tea with their first ladies. Then they'll go to the National Archives in Washington, where the president will show she documents like the Bill of Rights and the Declaration of Independence after a lavish state dinner last night. Democrats are critical of the Trump-Xi meeting as more pageantry than substance, but Fox Business Network's Edward Lawrence reports from the White House.
1: A administration official is telling me that we're going to get more detailed announcements about the trade agreements on Monday in a detailed paper, and also I'm told that the Chinese wanted the U.S. to wait until the Chinese delegation was fully back in China to make that announcement.
0: U.S. Ambassador to China David Perdue tells Fox the talks also led to a breakthrough on AI safety.
2: It's going to be very significant. This is an area we don't know what we don't know yet.
0: They've set up a hotline in case there are big concerns related to artificial intelligence.
2: We're both trying to reach strategic stability, but that doesn't mean status quo in trade or some of these other political areas. AI is one area that we're trying to find a way to cooperate.
0: Iran is offering a new plan to end the conflict. If the U.S. agrees to lift some sanctions and other financial conditions, then it would reopen the Strait of Hormuz shipping and restart nuclear talks in 7 days. There are still unanswered questions in Mississippi, where two Ole Miss students were found dead Monday, Aiden Hamilton and Robert Strang. Fox's Madison Scarpino reports from the campus in Oxford.
3: Now, at both scenes of Aiden and Robert's deaths, investigators found a packaged store-bought kratom, but authorities say they don't think the deaths are connected. They do not have confirmation that kratom or any other substance killed them. So the toxicology reports will be really crucial.
0: Kratom is a plant-based stimulant. Mac Haddow with the American Kratom Association says
4: parents should absolutely talk to their children about substances they are consuming, particularly products purchased from unregulated or questionable sources.
0: America's listening to Fox News.
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0: Election Day is less than 6 weeks away, and there's controversy in one of the six Senate races considered too close to call in the Fox News power rankings. In Alaska, where Democrat Mary Peltola is trying to unseat Republican Senator Dan Sullivan to help Democrats win back control of Congress.
6: The New York Times put out a piece on Wednesday citing 9 former staffers who claim she used gay slurs, called a person the R word, physically shoved an aide, and wished a botched abortion on a Planned Parenthood board member. We caught up with Peltola on Wednesday at a labor campaign event. Peltola did not answer our questions. Her campaign says she regrets some of her behavior, but says some of the accusers are, quote, exaggerating and outright lying. Now, in this state, protecting Alaskan fishers and marine life has become a fiercely debated topic, along with gas, diesel, and cost of living.
0: That's Fox's Matt Finn in Anchorage. In California, a sheriff has been ordered to give back a lot of ballots he took after a special election last year.
7: The California Supreme Court says Riverside County Sheriff Chad Bianco, a Republican, must return about 650,000 ballots from the special election on congressional redistricting, calling the seizure unlawful. Bianco confiscated the ballots in February, saying he did so after getting a complaint from a local citizens group that the vote count was off. His attorney says the sheriff had a legal duty to look into the claim. The court says state law requires ballots to remain in the custody and control of election officials, even during a criminal investigation. Last weekend, Democratic Governor Gavin Newsom signed a bill that would prevent anyone from seizing ballots. Tanya J. Powers, Fox News.
0: There is coastal flooding from North Carolina's Outer Banks to Virginia, with potentially more forecast this weekend from New Jersey to New England as a nor'easter hits with strong wind and heavy rain. Hawaii's Big Island could also get a lot of rain and maybe flooding as Hurricane Nolo passes to the south. And on Wall Street, gains this morning. The Dow's up 197 points. The Nasdaq's up 83. I'm Dave Anthony. This is Fox News.
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0: A 50% chance of showers in Yankton today. Patchy fog after 3. Cloudy. High of 62. 25 mile an hour wind gusts today and tonight, with an 80% chance of showers and storms tonight. Rainfall could be anywhere between a quarter and a half of an inch. Low of 60. And then Saturday, a 60% chance of showers and storms. 20 mile an hour gusts. 69 the high. And could get as much of a tenth of an inch of rain. More rain possible Saturday night. Finally drying out for Sunday and Monday during the daytime. A Sioux Falls man is behind bars after his brother was found dead inside a vehicle last week in what police are investigating as a suspicious death. Officers were called to the area of East 10th Street and South Fairfax Avenue on the evening of September 18th after a report of an abandoned pickup parked along the street. Sergeant Cole German of the Sioux Falls Police Department explains what responding officers found.
1: Initial information was that a pickup with no plates was on the side of the street and had been there since the early morning hours. When an officer arrived on scene, they located a male in the back seat bleeding from the mouth. Preliminary update was provided by that officer that the individual is not conscious, not alert, and not breathing. With this, additional resources were dispatched to the area to include an ambulance. When the ambulance arrived on scene, they declared the individual deceased.
0: That person has been identified as 47-year-old Levi Phillips of Sioux Falls. The discovery prompted a lengthy investigation that temporarily shut down part of Fairfax Avenue while detectives and forensic specialists processed evidence. Investigators later determined an assault involving Phillips had occurred earlier in the 100 block of North Indiana Avenue. Police say the victim and suspect knew each other and, after following leads, identified 53-year-old Jeremy Willard as the alleged assailant. Willard was located a few blocks away about 16 hours after the initial call. He is currently being held in the Minnehaha County Jail on a charge of aggravated domestic assault, along with 3 unrelated warrants. Bond has been set at approximately $100,000. Police say Willard

0: Phillips were brothers. An autopsy is pending, and authorities say additional charges could be filed as the investigation continues. Independent South Dakota U.S. Senate candidate Brian Bangs is responding after a heated verbal confrontation with a protester during an event in Washington, D.C. Thursday. Video aired by C-SPAN showed Bangs speaking with reporters alongside Nebraska Independent Senate candidate Dan Osborne when a man began shouting at Osborne from the crowd. Bangs then stepped away from the podium, pointed at the protester, and exchanged words with him before others intervened and separated the two men. In a statement to Dakota News Now, Bangs' campaign defended his actions, describing the individual as a paid agitator who is using profanities and moving into the personal space of campaign staff. The campaign says Bangs was in Washington to call on South Dakota Senator Mike Rounds to address concerns over artificial intelligence and the growth of data centers. The incident has also drawn criticism from former U.S. Senate candidate Julian Boudouin, who posted on social media that Bangs showed anger towards someone who disagreed with a candidate appearing at the event. Boudouin also referenced a previous personal dispute with Bangs and said he would not support his Senate bid. Neither Bangs nor campaign officials reported any physical contact during the confrontation. The exchange comes as Bangs continues his challenge against incumbent Republican Senator Mike Rounds in the November election. Well, in Yankton right now, we have a temperature of 60. We've got fog and mist. The humidity's at 100%. East winds are at 5 miles an hour.
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3: Introducing the new executive director of the Nebraska State Dairy Association. I'm Danielle Drotzman with your farm news update. I had a chance to visit with Trey Stewart. He is the new executive director of the Nebraska State Dairy Association. He's only been on the job for about the last 5 or 6 weeks, but I had the chance to visit with him and he had the chance to introduce himself, and we talked about some of his goals as he steps into this new role.
4: Some of my biggest things that I've been hearing and seeing is, one, I want to get more dairymen, two, dairymen and women to the state of Nebraska. I want to be able to see our dairy operations be able to grow, maybe add 100 cows every other year, or just being able to grow in general, as well as I want to get more processors so then we can have a more competitive price for milk, and that there's not just a set price. We want to keep that price growing so that our dairy farmers can keep making a profit and keep wanting to do what they do. And finally, just be able to get the workforce helping and growing so we have those people to help us produce our butter, our cheese, our milk, and be able just to take care of our cows, which are at the base of that fundamental.
3: For sure. All right. And I guess as we kind of jump into fall, I mean, I know you're new, but is there anything like upcoming, any events or just anything that our Nebraska dairy producers should kind of keep on their radar as we head into fall?
4: Coming into fall here, September 29th, it's a big day. There's two things going on. There's the governor's summit going on in Kearney, as well as the high oleic soybean for beef and dairy cattle happening in West Point, Nebraska. So those are two big things coming up. They can go to either of them. And then looking way into the future, February 23rd.
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6: 570 WNAX weather. There's a dense fog advisory in the central Dakotas going on until 11 this morning. Visibility as low as 1/4 mile in some places. In Yankton today, 62 the high, cloudy. We'll have some patchy fog after 3 p.m. 50% chance of rain, 62 the high, and 25 mile an hour gusts today. Tonight, 70 to 80% chance of showers and storms tonight and until about 3 p.m. Saturday. Saturday, 1/2 inch tonight, 1/10 of an inch tomorrow, 60 the overnight low, 69 the high tomorrow. Omaha could get 1/2 inch of rain today, measurable rain across Nebraska and Iowa. And then tonight, measurable rain across most of the region. Sioux City leading the way with 1 inch tonight. And then tomorrow, Sioux City and Omaha leading the way with 1/2 inch as most of the region is going to receive measurable rain. Not so much in northeast and central South Dakota, however. 62 right now in Fargo. Elsewhere around the region, it is 62 also in Mankato, Minnesota. The rain in Iowa, still mostly south of U.S. Highway 20, although Rockwell City's getting some rain right on it. And some of that rain continuing in Denison and northwest there in Danbury. Goes across into the Nebraska territory. It's been a long time since it's been Nebraska territory. Anyway, into the state of Nebraska, 58 right now in Thurston, there's some rain. Madison, Nebraska getting rain, so is Columbus. Blair, Nebraska's got some thunder showers at this time. And those look like they're moving east according to the radar, as they usually do. 60 right now in Pierre. And as we look at northeast South Dakota, got a few small showers west of Ipswich in between there and Roscoe. It is currently 61 in Sisseton, South Dakota, and in Mitchell, 60 in Sioux Falls. It is 60 degrees in Yankton and in Sioux City. And a little bit of rain showers right across the border, just south of Bonham County on the Santee Indian Reservation, northwest of Bloomfield and east of Center. 570 WNAX.
7: Taking some time reviewing the language of the Senate Ag Committee's Farm Bill. I'm Keith Lundberg with your Farm News Update. There's a lot of disappointment that Prop 12 was not included in the language in the Senate Ag Committee's Farm Bill. Scott Vanderwall is the president of the South Dakota Farm Bureau. He's also the vice president of the American Farm Bureau Federation.
8: Yeah, that's really a high priority, and we don't understand why it has to be so political. Kind of like E15, but there are people like the blue state in California that think they really did the right thing, and to have one state dictate our production practices is just not good. And of course, as most people know, the Supreme Court upheld that when it was challenged. They didn't really say whether it was right or wrong constitutionally, but they said, Congress, you need to take care of this. And so we've been pushing Congress real hard to take care of that and do something on it, but so far haven't got it done. Now, if we can't get it in the Farm Bill, which we've been advocating for very strongly, hopefully we can get a standalone bill. Very doubtful that that would happen before the end of this year, and then after the election, everything starts over, of course. So that's the challenge that faces us for next year.
7: When it comes right down to it, Prop 12 needs to be fixed. Ryan Humphreys is the CEO of the National Pork Producers Council.
5: It is, absolutely. And so we've been working with Chairman of the House Ag Committee, G.T. Thompson, who's been absolutely fantastic for the U.S. pig industry and all of agriculture. And you and I have talked about this a lot, and your listenership has heard me say this before, but we have to fix Prop 12 out of California. The state of California should not be able to tell farmers in Minnesota, Iowa,

0: South Dakota, Nebraska, your listeners how to raise pigs, how to raise cows, how to raise chickens, how to raise crop. It should be the farmers in their state being able to work through that with their own state legislatures and to address it. So in order to fix that, we need a farm bill.
1: And working on a farm bill is key. Members of Congress now are working to get something done on time. Senate Ag Committee, of course, put together their version of the farm bill here last week. Now the two committees will get together, try to iron out the differences. In the meantime, the National Pork Producers Council are pushing to get something done with Prop 12.
2: I'm proud to continue to care for our animals, just like my family did before me.
3: Lately, you've probably heard some things about California's Proposition 12. What you may not have heard is how it affects family farmers like us.
4: The truth is, it's costing farmers millions of dollars, raising food prices for consumers across the country, and providing a patchwork of regulations that are hard to understand.
5: You do that, the only thing that you do is add cost.
1: And that's exactly what we've been seeing, added costs for our pork producers. I did have a chance to talk to Pat Hoard. He's the president-elect of the National Pork Producers Council. He's a producer himself from Ohio. And we talked about the time the House was putting together their version of the farm bill, which included some language with Prop 12.
6: Our language into the House bill, into the farm bill. Mm-hmm. And right now we're working on the Senate side, and we certainly want to see our language in the Senate bill. Which, if we can do that, then we have a lot better in the conference when the two come together. And so it's important to us to get it into the Senate side. It's not the end of the world, but when we we really certainly want to get it into the Senate bill, and then we'll make sure that it'll end up in the final farm bill.
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3: In it here now, what are you going to do now? I'm going to be on here now. Who bid $500,000 bid?
4: It's Chris with Pifer Auction Realty, and we are excited to announce that we're going to be selling 160 acres in Turner County, South Dakota on September 29th. This consists of 160 acres with a soil productivity index of just over 79. It's a combination of both cropland and pasture. It's got an older home site on it with mature trees, rural water running along 486 Street, and it's good potential for a building site to build a nice farm. It's just a stone's throw away from Lenox, Beresford, and Sioux Falls. For a complete listing, you'll want to go to our website at Pifers.com. That's P-I-F-E-R-S.com, and we're going to be selling this property at our Sioux Falls location just south of...
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2: I'm Dan Loney with Your Money Now. Wall Street analyst and venture capitalist Benjamin Rosen has passed away at the age of 93. Rosen was a big believer in the power of the personal computer and was behind the push to bring Apple to an IPO. He was also behind the growth of Compaq, the Texas-based computer giant which he later became chairman of. He also helped finance the Lotus IPO. U.S. airlines are preparing for the nor'easter along the Atlantic coast this weekend. They have already waived change fees for customers flying to various airports. Right now, those include airports in the New York City area as well as up into New England due to the heavy expected rain and high winds. The markets are higher with hope of a peace between the U.S. and Iran. The Dow Industrial Average is up by more than 100 points. The NASDAQ is up right around 0.1%. West Texas crude is down 1% at almost $93 a barrel. And that is Your Money Now.
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6: Welcome to Corn Comments. I'm Nick Fickbaum, District 1 Director of the South Dakota Corn Utilization Council, a volunteer group of farmers who promote corn marketing in this state, the U.S., and around the globe. It's National Farm Safety and Health Week. According to the U.S. Bureau of Labor Statistics, agriculture remains one of America's most dangerous industries. As harvest season approaches and farm activity intensifies, safety becomes even more important. Take time this month to review safety practices that protect you and your family. Transportation incidents, including tractor overturns and roadway crashes, are the leading cause of farmer and farm worker deaths. When you take machinery on public roads, be aware that the general public may not understand your equipment's limitations.

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1: It's time now for our South Dakota Crop Improvement Association update. We're joined today by Zach Loomis. He's the Foundation Seed Manager with South Dakota State University. And we're talking about how winter wheat sales have been going so far for this year.
2: Good. You know, compared to last year when sales were down a little bit compared to what we've seen over the last 5 years, we kind of expected it to take a little bit of a jump this year just with growers needing more on-farm stocks, maybe growing out of their what they had before, wanting to try something new. And so we expected it to take a little bit of a jump this year, and it did. We actually, you know, sold over twice the amount of winter wheat as we did all the last year. I think a big part of that, we just released a new winter wheat variety, SD Sundog. We released that this fall, and that was created by the winter wheat breeders here at SDSU to be kind of the first dual-purpose winter wheat variety that we have. So it's got excellent forage potential and excellent grade potential as well. So we actually sold out of that one pretty quickly. Everything that we increased for it this past growing season and harvested this earlier this fall, we sold out of that within a couple weeks. So growers

0: 5. January up 37 cents at 321.02. March is up 25 cents at 316.62. April is down 25 cents at 316.02. Looking at lean hogs, October down 22 cents at 78.97. December down 50 cents at 68.97. February down 32 cents at 70.52. April is down 22 cents.
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0: Now taking a look on your grain market, December corn is down 2 1/4 at 525 1/4. March is down 3 cents at 538 1/2. May down 3 3/4 at 544 1/2. July down 4 cents at 547 1/2. November soybeans down 7 3/4 at 1309 3/4. January down 8 1/2 cents at 1323 1/2. March down 8 3/4 at 1331. May down 8 cents, 1338 3/4. Soybean meal, October down $3.60 at 372.50. December down $3.30, 369.10. January down $2.80 at 367.80. Soybean oil, October down 16 points at 66.78. December down 12 points, 67.43. January down 12 points at 67.70. Chicago wheat, December down 9 3/4 at 697 1/4. March is down 9 1/2 cents at 712. May is down 9 1/2 cents at 718 3/4. Kansas City wheat, December down 9 1/4 at 757 3/4. March is down 8 3/4 at 770. May is down 9 cents at 775. Minneapolis wheat, December down 4 1/2 cents at 715 3/4. March down 6 1/4 at 735, and May down 5 1/2 cents at 748. And your oat trade today, December is down 8 3/4 at 413 3/4. March down 9 1/4 at 420.

0: Sioux Falls Roosevelt in a sweep. Number 3, Brandon Valley shuts out Huron. Number 5, Watertown does the same to Brookings. Number 2, Sioux Falls Lincoln, 3-2 winners over RV Sioux Falls Washington. Rapid City Stevens winning over Rapid City Central 3-0. Pier over Douglas 3-1. In Class A, Burke takes care of Chamberlain. Groton shuts out Pollock. 3-0 shutouts for those and for Todd County over Jones County. Western Christian of Iowa beats the top team in South Dakota in Class A, Sioux Falls Christian, 3-0. It's 25-23, 25-23, 25-19. Number 2, Del Rapids, a 3-0 shutout over Flandreau. Madison shuts out Tri-Valley. Elk Point Jefferson beats Beersford 3-1. It was number 3, Dakota Vap. Well, there's no score in that one. Don't know what happened there. Canton over Sioux Falls Lutheran, 3-2. West Central over RV Lennox, 3-2. Number 2 in Class B, Chester shuts out Garrettson. Class A, Baltic, a winner over Parker Marion, 3-2. Britton Hecla shuts out Florence Henry. RV Hamlin over Webster, a shutout. Millbank, 3-2 winners over Redfield. Number 4, Clark Willow Lake, beating Duel 3-0. Mount Vernon Blanketon 3-1 winners over McCook Central Montrose. Aberdeen Roncalli over Sisseton 3-1. RV Wagner 3-0 winners over Trip Del Mont Armor, who's Class B. Stanley County 3-1 winners over Gettysburg. Bonham shuts out Chamberlain. Hill City over Newell in a shutout. It was Lakota Tech over Hot Springs 3-0. Over in Class B last night, North Central 3-1 winners over Timberlake. It was number 4, Bennett County over Lyman by a score of 3-0. It was Lemon over Phillip in a shutout. Burke does the same to Chamberlain. Boyd County, Nebraska, right across the border from Indy Central Dakota Christian. 3-1 winners were the Nebraska folks. Howard 3-2 winners over Viberg Hurley. Old Am Ramona Rutland shuts out the Flandreau Indian School. It was Weston and Springs shutting out Lower Brule. Esteline Hendricks shuts out Dubrook. It was Northwestern receiving votes in the latest poll, doing the same to Wabe Summit. Highmore Herald shuts out Iroquois Lake Preston. It was New Underwood over Faith 3-1. Freeman shuts out Menno. It was Woolsey Washington over James Valley. Christian in a shutout. Del Rapids St. Mary shuts out Arlington. Bridgewater Emory does the same to Canastota. Sully Buttes beats Sunshine Bible Academy 3-2. Ipswich 3-0 winners over Langford. Centerville tops Alcester Hudson 3-1. Irene Wakanda 3-2 winners over Hanson. It was Wilmot over Leola Frederick 3-2. Corsica Stickney shuts out Gregory. Stanley County over Gettysburg 3-1. Colin Strombeck, WNAX Sports.
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2: This is Mike Kudem at Sioux Falls Regional Livestock. Got a special feeder cattle sale coming up this Monday, September 28th, starting at 9 o'clock in the morning. Here's a few of the listings. There's 335 black steers, all Western origin, double vaccinated. They didn't implant. The cattle going to weigh 1050 to 1150. 180 black heifers vaccinated, going to weigh 9 to 9 and a quarter. Here's 170 mostly black steers, heifers, home raised, double vaccinated, weigh 850 to 1050. 130 black steers going to be vaccinated, weigh 950 to 1,000. 120 black steers, Western origin, going to weigh 975 to 1,000 pounds. 120 black heifers, Western origin, 975 to 1,000. Here's 120 black heifers, light flesh, going to weigh 8 and a quarter to 9 and a quarter. 116 black steers, vaccinated, Western origin, 1050 to 1075. 110 black and red and Charlet steers, heifers. 3 rounds of shots and implants, going to weigh 9 to 1,100 pounds. 76 black, the heifers off grass, ultrasounded open, going to weigh 850 to 1,000. Here's 62 black and black baldy steers, going to be vaccinated, weighing 9 and a quarter. 35 mostly black heifers, weighing 700 to 800 pounds. 35 black and reds, going to be weighing 9 to 950. 27 going to weigh 8 to 900 pounds. 20 of them going to weigh 5 to 550. They are vaccinated. There's 20 black and red steers, heifers, weaned, vaccinated, weighing 5. 14 black steers, going to weigh 9 to 1,000. Be many more at sale time that's coming up here for this Monday, starting at 9 o'clock in the morning. For more information, give us a call here at 605-372-8000 or visit our website at sfrlinc.com or the Facebook page at Sioux Falls Regional Livestock. 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
3: 570 WNAX weather. Colin Strombeck with you. Northwest to west central Iowa, southwest Minnesota, northeast Nebraska, central, east central, south central, and southeast South Dakota. Showers and very isolated thunderstorms expanding in coverage later tonight. A few heavier downpours could create some ponding of water on roads. Flooding is not expected, nor is any severe weather. Yankton's expecting 62 for a high, cloudy, 50% chance of rain today. Some patchy fog after 3. Tonight, 60 the low, half an inch of rain could drop. Tomorrow, 69 the high, a tenth of an inch could drop. We got a 70 to 80% chance of showers and thunderstorms tonight till about 3 p.m. tomorrow. 25 mile an hour gusts today and tonight. Sioux City's topping out today at 62, so is Sioux Falls. Denison and Norfolk both getting to 63, and a quarter inch could drop in both places. Tonight, 3/4 could drop in Storm Lake, Denison, and Grand Island. And much of the region getting measurable rainfall tomorrow, anywhere from a half to a quarter in many areas, some as little as a tenth. Right now in northern Nebraska, smattering of showers south of Yankton, north of Hardington, west of Bloomfield, northeast of O'Neill, and west of Stewart. Taking a look around the rest of the region right now. It is 61 in Montevideo, Minnesota. Adrian, Minnesota, checking in at 60 degrees. It is currently 59 in Albaton on the Nebraska-Iowa border as that they've got rain there, and that's inching closer to Sioux City. Blair's got rain in eastern Nebraska. So does parts of the Omaha metro area. Some scattered thunderstorms, little thunder showers actually around there. And in between there and...
4: Alongside farmers, Hoet is unlocking agriculture's full potential and finding new ways to keep our communities strong. Rooted in American grit. Hoet.
5: On today's Soil Health Tip, brought to you by the South Dakota Soil Health Coalition, we're discussing the benefits of getting cows back on the farm. 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Cattle were a common part of most operations. Leading agronomy experts are staunchly advocating the return of livestock to the family farm. Grazing crop stubble and grazing cover crops in cropland have significant benefits to soil health because grazing animals help convert plant material to soil nutrients that benefit future crops. Many producers today don't have livestock, and many cropland fields lack fencing and water to support livestock. But help is on the way. Financial assistance is available to producers who are interested in incorporating livestock grazing back into their farm operation. To learn more about the benefits of grazing on cropland and the availability of financial assistance, contact the South Dakota Soil Health Coalition. 605-

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2: And 570 WNAX is the flagship station of Jackrabbits Radio. You'll hear that tomorrow, 4 o'clock on 570 WNAX, which means we will not have the Twins on tomorrow. So the Minnesota Twins have their last three games of the season. Tonight, 7:10, first pitch, 6:30 pregame show on WNAX. Not on the air tomorrow due to Jackrabbits coverage. Sunday at 2:10 p.m., the final Twins game of the season, 1:30 p.m. pregame show. And the Vikings, we have them Sunday, 3:05 p.m. on 104.1 The Wolf. Oh, by the way, speaking of Jackrabbits, the South Dakota State Jackrabbits are at the South Dakota Coyotes in volleyball tonight. That is at 7 p.m. in Vermilion. Very big rivalry. We'll take a look at high school sports schedule in South Dakota and the college football schedule across the region. We'll do that in the upcoming sports reports in the upcoming hours here on 570 WNAX, where it is currently 10:50.
3: I'm Dan Loney with Your Money Now. A federal appeals court in Washington, D.C. has upheld the Pentagon's blacklisting of AI giant Anthropic as a supply chain risk. In the 2-1 decision, the two judges voting in support of the Pentagon's move said it was not arbitrary or unconstitutional. They added that the continued integration of Claude into the Pentagon systems did present a national security risk. Microsoft is changing its strategy on its Copilot AI platform so that it can better compete with Anthropic. An update to its Copilot app released on Friday shows that it will be able to both code and handle complex productivity tasks. The goal is to see more Microsoft 365 customers stay with its products instead of jumping to the competitor. Wall Street stocks are higher across the board at the moment. The Dow Industrial Average is up more than 100 points. The NASDAQ is up by about a tenth of 1%. And that is Your Money Now.
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0: 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December down 75 cents at $220.37. February down 32 cents at $222.55. April down 25 cents at $224.27. June down 22 cents at $219.15. Feeder cattle, October up $1, $332.70. November up $1.47. $329.55. January up $1.10 at $321.72. March up $1.22 at $317.92. Lean hogs today, October down 40 cents at $78.80. December is down 37 cents at $69.12. February down 17 cents, $70.67. April down 10 cents at $76.20. Looking on your grain side, December corn is down a half cent, $5.27. March down 1 cent, $5.40 and a half. May is down 1 1/4 at $5.46. November soybeans down 3 1/2 cents at $13.14. January down 4 1/4 at $13.27 3/4. March down 5 cents at $13.34 3/4. Soybean meal, October down $2.60 at $373.50. December down $2.30 at $370.20. January down $1.80 at $368.90. Soybean oil, October down 12 points at $66.81. December down 10 points at $67.45. January down 9 points at $67.73. Chicago wheat, December is down 6 3/4 at $6.99 3/4. March down 6 1/4, $7.15 1/4. May is down 7 cents at $7.21 1/4. Kansas City wheat, December down 4 3/4 at $7.62 1/4. March down 4 3/4 at $7.74. May is down 4 3/4 at $7.79. Minneapolis wheat, December down 1 1/2 cents at $7.18 3/4. March down 3 1/4 at $7.38. And May down 3 cents at $7.50 1/2. And your oat trade, December down 5 1/4 at $4.17 1/4. March down 4 1/4 at $4.26 3/4. 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

0: The president to visit China again, along with the first lady, their wives seated next to them for the tea before a visit to the National Archives.
1: America is very happy about this visit, and I'm sure China is very happy also. Great things for both countries. And it's been just very, very productive. And thank you very much.
0: More information expected in the coming days on trade agreements and a new AI hotline between the countries. But some in Congress are not happy about the warm welcome for Xi, given the many concerns about China, including intel reportedly given to Iran for deadly attacks on U.S. forces in the Middle East. A temporary win for the president at the U.S. Supreme Court. The justices just allowing a revamped federal voter database to be used by states to verify voter eligibility. However, it's up to states whether to use that Homeland Security program, and a broader legal fight on the merits will continue. The Supreme Court is lifting restrictions for now, with three liberal-leaning justices dissenting. A stormy weekend in store for millions of Americans along the East Coast from a nor'easter.
2: The storm is impacting at least a dozen states, with coastal flooding already hitting Virginia and rough surf damaging Highway 12 in North Carolina's Outer Banks. Here in Ocean City, New Jersey, days of pounding surf have eaten away at the beach even before the strongest winds arrive.
0: Fox Weather's Katie Byrne. Hawaii's Big Island facing a possible flood catastrophe as Hurricane Nolo passes to the south, while another Pacific hurricane, Polo, continues to threaten Mexico. 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
0: The deaths of two college students in Mississippi earlier this week remain under investigation, but they've drawn attention to products containing a plant-based substance that is widely unregulated in the U.S.
4: Deaths of two University of Mississippi students are being investigated as possible overdoses as police found packages of products claiming to contain the extract kratom near the bodies. But an industry group is pushing back on public criticism of the extract, saying the products found might have been manipulated, considering the lack of FDA regulation.
5: And please, for the media, do not write the conclusion before the laboratory writes the report. All of us want answers.
4: Mac Haddow with the American Kratom Association. Proponents of the extract claim in proper doses it can bring pain relief and mood stabilization. Eben Brown, Fox News.
0: Well, toxicology reports are being expedited, but no confirmation yet on a cause of death for the students. A warning from Pope Leo that a paradise of machines could undermine humanity, raising existential questions about scientific progress and human rights as he begins a four-day trip to France. A small bridge in northwestern Vermont lands on Craigslist.
6: You know the old saying, I have a bridge to sell you, the implication being that a person is easily tricked into believing something absurd or false. But in this case, it's true. Vermont transportation officials slapping a for sale sign on the 359-foot Burlington-Winooski Bridge that was built in 1928. They had to, since federal rules require historic infrastructure funded by the Federal Highway Administration be publicly advertised for free salvage before moving forward with demolition. Plans for a new structure are underway, with the opening set for 2030. CJ Papa, Fox News.
0: Well, the new owners would be responsible for the construction of the weight-bearing bridge abutments at a new location. A rally on Wall Street right now. The Dow is up 408 points. The NASDAQ back over 27K. I'm Lisa Brady, Fox News.
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9: 570 WNAX News. Good morning. I'm Jim Remler, 62. Cloudy skies at our WNAX studios here on East Highway 50 in Yankton. And Nebraska Governor Jim Pillen, he has signed two executive orders.

0: Aimed at easing financial pressure on farmers, ranchers, and agricultural haulers facing high diesel costs and fuel shortages during the fall harvest season. The first order allows highway registered vehicles to temporarily use, transport, and sell untaxed dyed diesel fuel without facing state penalties. Agriculture producers hauling crops and livestock will also be eligible to seek refunds on state diesel fuel taxes. The emergency order took effect immediately, and it will remain in place for 90 days. A second order temporarily increases transportation weight limits, allowing haulers to operate up to 25% above normal gross and axle weight restrictions without obtaining special permits or paying additional fees. Pillen says the measures are designed to help producers keep harvest and livestock operations moving during a challenging season.
1: Is it a game changer? No, but it makes a difference and it will help everybody in agriculture. And it's important, let's just get through it, about anything you can think of that we haul in agriculture will be exempt on weight and they'll be exempt on the diesel tax.
0: The governor is also asking for federal action. Pillen has sent a letter to President Donald Trump requesting a 90-day suspension of U.S. diesel exports, arguing the move would help rebuild domestic fuel supplies and reduce costs for agricultural producers. Pillen says Nebraska's farmers and ranchers are the backbone of the state's economy and need support as harvest activities reach its peak. An Iowa judge has dismissed President Trump's lawsuit against veteran pollster J. Ann Seltzer and the Des Moines Register over a statewide poll released just days before the 2024 presidential election. Trump claimed the survey, which showed that Vice President Kamala Harris leading him in Iowa by 3 percentage points, violated Iowa consumer fraud laws because the results proved inaccurate. But Iowa District Court Judge Scott Beatty rejected that argument in a ruling issued Wednesday. The judge noted that polling is, by its nature, predictive and not a guarantee of election outcomes. Trump ultimately won Iowa by 14 percentage points, but Beatty found that

0: The rule marks a significant legal victory for Seltzer and the Des Moines Register, and it's expected to be closely watched by news organizations and polling firms nationwide. And a new federal watchdog report is validating what many South Dakotans have complained about for months. Charges to the U.S. Postal Service mail network significantly slowed mail delivery across the state. I should say changes to that. The report from the Postal Service Office of Inspector General found that moving South Dakota mail processing out of Sioux Falls and routing it through facilities in cities such as Omaha, Fargo, and Denver added, delayed, and reduced the reliability of service, particularly for rural communities. Investigators say longer transportation routes and changes in mail handling often added at least an extra day before mail even entered the delivery stream. The report recommends returning more processing operations to Sioux Falls, and USPS plans to designate the city as a regional processing and distributing center in January of 2027. South Dakota Senator Mike Round says the Postal Service's national restructuring plan failed residents of the state, and the latest findings confirm those concerns. He also says they're waiting until next year. He says that waiting till next year is too long.
1: Under the post office's plan right now, it wouldn't be until next year. Matter of fact, mid next year. That's not acceptable. We're not accepting it. We're going to ask them to expedite this. As soon as we can get them to start using Sioux Falls as a regional facility, we should start to see better mail delivery service.
0: The senator says he'll continue using his leverage in the Senate confirmation process to push for faster action. The report concludes that restoring processing capacity in Sioux Falls should improve delivery times and reliability for South Dakotans who depend on the mail for everything from prescriptions and bills.
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5: Taking a look at the latest update on winter wheat planting and sugar beet harvest. I'm Danielle Drotzman with your Farm News Update. Much of our listening area is seeing winter wheat planting at the moment. Meteorologist Brad Rippey offers up USDA's latest winter wheat planting progress.
6: Winter wheat crop, we have seen some delayed planting, particularly across the Great Plains due to previously dry conditions. But with moisture conditions starting to improve in many areas, that should promote some pretty rapid planting in coming weeks. And in fact, we did see a nice jump in the planting progress for winter wheat between the 13th of September and the 20th, a jump more than doubling from 8% planted last week to 17% this week. Still, though, 17% of the winter wheat planted on September 20th is behind the five-year average of 21% and also behind last year's progress of 19%. We have a handful of states, among them Colorado, Nebraska, and Oklahoma, where the planting progress for winter wheat is at least 10 percentage points behind the respective five-year state averages. One example is in Oklahoma, where that 4% planting progress is well behind the five-year average of 14%. Once again, we are expecting some rain in many of the production areas in this week ahead, and we did see some at the end of last week. So I think conditions are starting to turn, and we should see much more planting as we move forward.
5: And as we look to sugar beet harvest across the U.S., Brad Rippey gets us up to date there on the latest info.
6: Taking a look at the sugar beet harvest for the week ending September 20th, weather has not been ideal. There have been some showers in some areas that has slowed things down a bit. But even so, the sugar beet harvest, 12% complete by September 20th, staying just ahead of the five-year average of 11% and last year's 11%. Overall, harvest progress ranges from 5% complete in Michigan up to 20% complete in North Dakota.

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2: 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In the bred cattle, Mike McQuestion Estate with 100 head of Angus and First Cross, Black Baldy heifers, all bred low birth weight Angus, sorted into short calving interval. Scott Ranch, 100 head of First Cross, Black Baldy heifer, all bred Angus. Boylan, 100 home-raised Angus heifers, they're bred Angus. Schulte's, 100 head of black heifers, all bred Angus. Paint Rock Angus with 90 head of home-raised Angus cows from 3 to broken. McNenny, 50 head of black and baldy solid to broken. Grow, complete dispersion, 75 black and baldy cows from 6 to broken. Pollocky with 100 head of black and baldy solid to broken, plus many more bred cattle again this Saturday. Weigh-ups at 7 in the morning, 1,000 to 1,200 high-quality fall pairs and bred cattle at 12 noon Central, 11 o'clock Mountain Time this Saturday. Fort Pierre Livestock.
3: Where are you going to school? 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Honestly, I'm just trying to figure out this whole adulting thing, but I could totally freak out and start panicking, but I'm not. 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
4: I-70 WNAX. Good morning. We are cloudy. It's light drizzle here in Yankton. 63 at our WNAX studios. And yeah, imagine that. Another rainy day. And right now, nothing on radar in the Dakotas or Minnesota or Nebraska. Doesn't mean it's not out there. It's so light. It's just not being indicated right now. What we do see south of Sioux City, between Sioux City and Omaha, along I-29, there's some showers popping up on radar. And a good portion of southern Iowa with rain showers. The rest of us, at least, no indication, although, as I mentioned, it's very light rain here in Yankton. Little change in the weather through early next week, actually. Periods of drizzle and rain below normal temps. Sunday and parts of Monday could see milder temperatures and drier conditions. We'll see what happens. Still a chance for showers up until 4 o'clock this afternoon, 62 and cloudy in the forecast. 50% chance of rain on and off today here in Yankton. 80% chance for more rain tonight, between a quarter to a half inch again possible through the overnight hours. Let's see, 69 Saturday, and again, chances for rainfall through Sunday. 72, partly sunny, mostly cloudy, 72 on Monday. Right now, light drizzle, 63 here in Yankton, 570 WNAX.
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0: Association. So, I mean, how long have you been on the job?
1: So I have been here now for week five, week six, maybe just starting. It's been a blast, though. I've gotten to learn a lot of new things, meet a lot of people, and it's fun, and I know it's going to be long, but it's just a great opportunity.
0: For sure. And so that's kind of what was going to be my next question. What have you kind of been up to at Nebraska Dairy so far throughout your five, 6 weeks of being there?
1: So lately, what I've been trying to do is get to meet with our producer. So I was at the Nebraska State Fair, and I got to meet some of our awesome producers as they exhibited their dairy cattle in the open show, or their kids showed in the youth show. Some of those individuals, I got to see all their different herds, whether those were Jerseys, Holsteins, Ayrshires, which was a really just fun opportunity to get to connect with them, as well as on that same weekend, me and two producers went and we talked with Congressman Adrian Smith talking about the dairy industry.
0: Gotcha. So yeah, definitely jumping right into the job and kind of getting out and meeting people and getting your feet wet. So sounds like a blast. But maybe just briefly introduce yourself. You know, where are you from? Maybe what's your background and kind of how you ended up at Nebraska Dairy?
1: Yeah, no problem. So I grew up in a small town of Wisner, Nebraska. I still live there about 8 miles north. I grew up raising show pigs and show chickens, and I still raise both of them to this day with my family. And after that, I went to college at Northeast Community College there in Norfolk, majoring in agribusiness and animal science, really focusing on the business side of livestock agriculture, knowing that once I graduated, which I did just here in May, I really wanted to go into and focus on livestock because it's the biggest passion of mine growing up. I've been around all sorts of livestock. I judge on the 4-H and state level, and I was a Nebraska State FFA officer, which further allowed me to show my love for livestock and agriculture, being able to go across our great state from the Sandhills out in Crawford all the way to Northeast Nebraska, where I'm from.
0: Yeah, for sure. So definitely, I'm sure you stayed very busy being a state officer. So definitely just probably prepared you for, you know, this position now as you kind of jump into this new role.
1: Yes, it really did. Just being able to talk with all sorts of people, just like they're my best friend. And I've gotten that from I got to give credit where credit's due. My grandpa and dad have done an amazing job getting me out there and being able to just speak with people just like they're my friends. It's easy for me to be able just to go up to a producer and be able to talk with them and talk about what are some problems, what are some good things that we're seeing, and what are things that we need to start working on as an industry.
0: You mentioned a little bit about your background, and I didn't really hear too much dairy there. So, I mean, why dairy, and why did you pick the Nebraska Dairy Association?
1: I did miss a little bit, but my great-grandparents, they had a dairy up in Hubbard, Nebraska, which was gone long before my time, but I still get to hear the amazing stories that they tell me here every now and then when I go up and visit them. And then just being able, I grew up, like I said, in Wisner, about 6 miles away from a dairy. And then through college, I had multiple opportunities to go tour and meet dairy farmers. And I just kind of fell in love with it. And I applied for a job at AFAN, the Alliance for the Future of Agriculture of Nebraska. And I got to become, I got a job there. And with that job came the role of being the executive director for the Nebraska State Dairy Association. And I know I have a lot to learn. I know I wasn't born into the industry, but the nice thing is with me not being born into it, I have no biases or nothing I lean to. So I'm willing to learn and grow throughout all

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6: Crude oil prices have moderated from recent highs. Stocks have been mostly higher today. The University of Michigan's Consumer Sentiment Index for late September rose to a reading of 48.1. It's still historically low, but a sign that people are feeling a little better about the economy. Costco says it's been able to lower prices for many items sold under its Kirkland brand, helped by tariff refunds. The stock's up more than 2%. Costco's sales and profit rose from a year ago, and it was selling more gas. Costco signed up more people for membership, though its growth in membership is slowing. Analysts at StoneX say Viking Holdings, parent of the Viking River Cruises, is likely to hold up better than its cruise competitors. They say Viking targets an older, more affluent traveler. That's your Fox Business Report. I'm Jenny Coselda. Invested in you.
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3: 62, cloudy skies here at 570 WNAX. Mike Miner with Professional Ag Marketing will be joining us here in 3 minutes. We'll check the markets and analysis on a Friday. Another rainy day. Yeah, this is kind of the pattern into next week. Maybe, as I mentioned during the weather, maybe Sunday, parts of Monday could warm up a little bit, maybe be a bit dry. So let's hope to, you know, dry out a little bit. All the moisture's good, but, you know, timing, it's never what you would like, I think, you know, in terms of the rain showers. But we'll take it. Brulé is coming to town, and so are archers from all over the world. International archery competitions again here in Yankton at the NFAA Easton Archery Center. It's just down the road from our studios here. And Brulé's concert is this Saturday, tomorrow, 6 p.m. It will be outdoors. It's a public concert. It's free for you. They obviously have a huge indoor venue, and so you know, if it is raining too hard, they'll put it indoors. But
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0: Cattle futures, October down 17 cents and 218.90. December is up 52 cents at 221.62. February up 80 cents, 223.67. April up 82 cents, 225.35. June is up 77 at 220.15. Feeder cattle market, October up $2.65, 334.32. November up 325, 331.32. January up 292 at 323.57. March up 262, 319.22. And April is up 220 at 318.47. Pressure on the hog market today, October lean hogs down 47 cents at 78.72. December down 45 at 69.02. February down 30 cents at 70.55. April down 27, 76.02. And May is down 37 cents, now at 80.55. Time to check in here this morning with Mike Miner, Professional Ag Marketing, based out of Laverne, Minnesota. And Mike, nice to have you here with us today. Cattle futures right now, a little bit green on the screen, as they say, some strength. I know on the cash front, there were a few sales yesterday, 219 to 223. Beef cutouts going lower here a little bit. Your take as you look over this cattle market this morning, Mike?
1: Yeah, a little bit stronger today on the feeder cattle. We're up $3, 331 there on that no feeders. You know, the fat cattle just a little bit higher. They're up half a buck or so. Had a moderate loss yesterday after hitting a new high for the week there in the earlier part of the session. Seeing a little weakness yesterday, but the technical outlook still was fine. And today we're moving pretty good here. We had a gap on Monday higher that kind of gave the bulls edge this week, closing out the week pretty decently strong, especially the feeder cattle. We really like what we're seeing there technically for the time being. And today now, we see the border opening for the Santa Teresa port. That is the biggest one. So we're going to keep an eye on feeder cattle imports coming into the United States here as that border reopens, and keep following any screwworm cases here for the time being. But those are kind of the big movers and shakers for this time here as we look, try to follow, you know, Friday is always an important day, just following what cash does here in the United States on cattle, and that 219 to 223, kind of the range of last week there, and we'll see what we end up with this week.
0: All right, over on the hog front, we had that hogs and pigs report out yesterday. At the moment, we are seeing some pressure on the futures. I see on the cash front here, kind of mixed as well, 78, 79, kind of that area. Pork cutouts a little bit lower. Your take here, Mike, this morning on the hog front?
1: You know, cutout was lower again last night, which is too bad because we actually had pretty good hogs and pigs report, pretty much lower in all categories. It came out under expectations in all categories, so it was really nice to see that friendly hogs and pigs report, and just not really able to capitalize on it today anyways. And supply hasn't been the problem. And yesterday's hogs and pigs report showed that yet again. And really at this point, it looks like demand is still the problem. It was hams a while ago there, and now it's bellies. And at this point here, we're just needing a good demand story, and this market would feel a lot better. But in the meantime now, I mean, October's under $80. You've got D's under $70. It's just been a hard market to find some buyers for a continued stretch here. You've got days where you get some strength, but just can't really build on it. And a big part of that is just fundamentally on the demand side, Keith. And it seems like supply is not our limiting factor for the time being.
0: All right, sir. Switching over to the grain side, you and I were just chatting about the corn soybean market. We opened up this morning lower. We've been seeing prices anywhere from 10 to 20 cents lower. Right now, December corn making a run. They are steady at 527. March still down a penny at 540. May down 2 cents, 546. July down 2 at 549. Same story on soybeans. November beans now steady at 13 cents. 17. March still down 2 cents at 13.38. May down 1.25 at 13.45. July down 1.5 at 13.49. December soybean meal, that is down $1.90 a ton, 370.30. January down $1.60 at 3.

0: 69 even. December soybean oil up 13 points, 67.66. January up 5 at 67.87. Wheat trade, Chicago, December down 7 cents at 6.99. March down 6 and 3 quarter at 7.14. May down 6 and 3 quarter at 7.21. Kansas City, December wheat down 7, 7.59. March down 7 at 7.72. May down 7 at 7.76. Minneapolis, December down 3.25 at 7.16. March down 4.75 at 7.36. And the oat trade this morning, December down 7.5 cents at 4.15. Again, visiting with Mike Miner, Professional Ag Marketing, based out of Laverne, Minnesota. And looking at the grain side of things, as mentioned, they opened up lower this morning, anywhere from 10 to 20 cents on corn and beans. We're now getting close to that steady mark here, Mike. Couple things that you might be watching: weather and maybe some news coming from D.C. with that president visit.
1: Definitely. The market here was quite a bit lower, really off the bat last night when we opened up at 7 o'clock. It just trailed lower through most of the night. Had most of the lower market moved priced in between about 7 to 8:30 last night there, and then just trickled lower the rest of the night. But, you know, Chinese President Xi there met with Trump in Washington on Thursday, and it was expected that the meeting would produce some discussions to a few pertaining topics that were kind of wide-ranged, including tariffs, AI, trade, other, and hopefully ag is a key focus. And the meeting really produced no major breakthroughs so far that came out, and that put a lot of pressure on the market. So just a lack of news or changes ahead of the meeting or during the meeting, it sounded like. And really at this point, we know that they've bought a pretty good chunk of U.S. soybeans already, but a big question mark was that $17 billion of other U.S. ag products they committed to. And really no word of that so far from the meeting has emerged. And now it looks like the markets came back a little bit just on, it looks like the U.S. and China trade talks are waiting to get a lot of the release on Monday, it sounds like, from Greer. So they're going to release some details coming out on Monday, according to U.S. trade rep Greer. And, you know, last time we saw this, they came out with a fact sheet Sunday. Maybe we'll get a fact sheet on Monday there just with some of the details. And hopefully that produces some decent news here for the ag space.
0: So it's a kind of hurry up and wait and see type of category there. So we'll see what happens. Outside markets, Mike, anything catching your eye here today, sir?
1: Well, those trade talks are going to be very important because AI has been a huge part of it, I believe. A lot of the talks have involved a lot of the top CEOs of companies like NVIDIA, Meta, et cetera. Mm-hmm. So the equities are feeling okay this morning. We're up about 34 points on the S&P at 7,800. So it's a big part of our stock market right now, and I'm following that quite aggressively. A lot of the talks are surrounding rates as well. And the U.S. dollar, just continue to watch what the 10-year does, what treasuries do. And it's a Fed and traders market right now. And that can make some pretty good volatility here for the time being, Keith.
0: There you go. Mike, as always, thank you so much for your help. Nice to visit with you. Have a nice weekend there, sir.
1: Thank you. You too.
0: All right. Mike Miner, Professional Ag Marketing, Laverne, Minnesota. 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
1: 570 WNAX. Coming up in the noon hour with news, we've got a bipartisan bill co-sponsored by Iowa Senator Jody Ernst, and that's heading to the president's desk after winning final approval in the U.S. Senate. We'll also look at Yankton once again in the international spotlight. Nearly 40 countries represented this week. The World Archery Field Competition and Championships. And a former Nebraska athletic employee, is facing burglary charges after investigators say he stole football helmets and other gear from the University of Nebraska's athletic facilities over a period of several weeks. Those stories and more coming up after the noon hour, or after Fox News at noon here on 570 WNAX.
2: Good morning. I'm Tim Borman in the WNAX newsroom. These are stories that we're working on to bring.
0: The voice of the Midwest, 570 WNAX.

0: I'm Colin Strombeck with this WNEX Sports Update. The Chicago White Sox beat the Kansas City Royals last night by a score of 9-1. KC's only run came on Salvador Perez's 20th home run of the season. The White Sox are a game behind the Cleveland Guardians in the AL Central, despite the fact that the Chi Sox have led the division for much of the season. If they don't win the division, the White Sox are in place for a wild card with a three-game lead on the Texas Rangers, who play the Twins for the final three games of the season. First pitch is tonight at 7:10, 6:30 pregame show on 570 WNAX. College volleyball last night, Illinois beat Minnesota 3-1. In Division 2, number 9, Wayne State beat Augustana 3-1. Number 11, Southwest Minnesota State beat Sioux Falls 3-2. Northern State beat RV Jamestown 3-2. Regional college football schedule this weekend in sequential order. The South Dakota Coyotes are at Youngstown State at 1 p.m. At that same time in D2, number 3, Minnesota State at Sioux Falls. Also at 1, Hastings at Northwestern in the NAIA and Morningside at Mount Marty. Dort at Concordia, Dakota Westland at Midland. In the FBS at 2:30, number 15, Utah is at Iowa State. Number 17, Iowa, is at number 18, Michigan. Iowa folks, make sure to set your clock back 1 second before you enter Ann Arbor. In the D2, University of Mary is at Northern State. In the NAIA at 3 p.m., Dakota State's at Southern Oregon. FBS at 4 o'clock, Nebraska at Michigan State. At 5 o'clock in D2, Southwest Minnesota State at Wayne State. At 6 o'clock in the FCS, Eastern Illinois at South Dakota State. 4 o'clock pregame show on 570 WNAX. A D2 battle at 6, Augustana at Winona State. At 10 o'clock in the FBS, Minnesota at Washington. Tonight, the Guardians are at the Royals, pitching for Cleveland. Righty Gavin Williams, 14-8, 3.63 earned run average, 244 strikeouts. Noah Cameron from St. Joseph, Missouri, the lefty on the mound for the Royals, 9-8, 3.92, 155 Ks. That is at 6:40 p.m., Cleveland at Kansas City. The Twins hosting the Rangers, Jacob deGrom, the righty on the mound for Texas, 11-10, 3.86, 196 strikeouts. Joe Ryan on the mound for the Twins, 6-10, 3.83, 151 Ks. Game time, 7:10, 6:30 pregame show on 570 WNAX. We'll not have the Twins on the air tomorrow due to Jackrabbits coverage, but we'll have them on Sunday at 2:10 p.m., 1:30 pregame show on 570 WNAX. And the Minnesota Vikings at the Tampa Bay Buccaneers will be on 104.1 The Wolf, 3:05 p.m. kickoff. The Kansas City Chiefs are at the Miami Dolphins Sunday at noon. Colin Strombeck, WNAX Sports.
1: This is McAdeezy Steve with another WNEX Trips Update. As the Minnesota Vikings season is finally here, we are quietly filling our buses. Don't wait too long to get signed up for a Vikings weekend, because each

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2: 570 WNAX weather. Good afternoon. 62 cloudy skies here at our studios. We've seen drizzle and rain showers on and off here today and from overnight. Still about a 50% chance around Yankton for some sprinkles today. Showers pretty likely tonight and could accumulate between a quarter to a half inch overnight. Saturday, showers and thunderstorms likely mainly before 3 p.m. 69 cloudy skies for your Saturday and probably less than a tenth of an inch. Sunday, partly sunny 72, mostly cloudy 72 on Monday. Right now, not just here in the southeast corner of South Dakota, but in other parts of the region, possibly Sunday and Monday. A little bit of a break with the moisture. Basically, we're going to see into next week periods of drizzle and rain, but Sunday and parts of Monday could see a reprieve of that. We'll wait and see. We're looking at radar on radar, southern Iowa, with showers visible.
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2: Another drizzly day here around Yankton. Cloudy skies, 62 at the moment. 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
1: I'm Lauren Simonetti, and this is the Fox Business Report.
2: Crude oil prices have moderated from recent highs. Stocks have been mostly higher today. The University of Michigan's Consumer Sentiment Index for late September rose to a reading of 48.1. It's still historically low, but a sign that people are feeling a little better about the economy. Costco says it's been able to lower prices for many items sold under its Kirkland brand, helped by tariff refunds. The stock's up more than 2%. Costco's sales and profit rose from a year ago, and it was selling more gas. Costco signed up more people for membership, though its growth in membership is slowing. Analysts at StoneX say Viking Holdings.
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0: program is voluntary, and it's unclear if the Supreme Court decision will impact the upcoming midterms, since existing law prevents most states from purging voter rolls within 90 days of an election.
1: Fox's Jared Halpern at the White House. The court's three liberal justices dissenting in today's opinion. It's a temporary win for the president while a legal fight over that program continues. China's president wraps up a state visit to Washington with an invitation, speaking through a translator during a White House tea with the president and their wives.
2: I do welcome you, Mr. President and the First Lady, to visit China.
3: Well, thank you very much. We will. And we'll be speaking a lot. I think our farmers are going to be very happy.
1: President Trump says great strides have been made for both countries, with new agreements reached and a trade truce extended. The president also telling reporters he did discuss the conflict with Iran during his talks with President Xi, though it's not clear how many specific concerns were raised.
4: China is the largest buyer of Iranian oil, and there have been reports that Chinese entities also supply Tehran with high-resolution satellite imagery of a U.S. base in Jordan before a strike that killed our troops there.
1: Fox's Aisha Hazmi at the White House. The U.S. ambassador to China says China denies providing any assistance to Iran. Iran is offering an open Strait of Hormuz and nuclear talks if the U.S. meets conditions, including lifting a naval blockade. No word on a response yet. 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
1: The Department of Homeland Security is defending its agents after an immigrant died in a fiery Michigan crash.
6: DHS says its agents were trying to stop a Guatemalan national Sunday in Grand Rapids when he fled officers at a high rate of speed. That agents did not engage in a pursuit, saying that they were about a half mile away when they saw smoke and later discovered a crash. Coronado Juarez was found dead at the scene. The incident has drawn protests and demands of a transparent investigation. DHS says Juarez had previously been removed from the U.S. in 2021 and later re-entered without authorization. Michigan State Police are leading the investigation. Jeff Manasso, Fox News.
1: The Pentagon just winning a round in one of its court fights with Anthropic, a federal appeals court rejecting the company's challenge to the Pentagon's labeling of it as a supply chain risk. This means that the Pentagon will be allowed to remove Anthropic's Claude AI models from its systems. Social media platform X facing fines from regulators in Europe.
7: The European Union's regulator, the European Commission, says it will defend its fines of about $137 million. It has accused social media platform X of breaching its digital regulations. Elon Musk is fighting to have his case dismissed, and the U.S. Justice Department has filed an application to support X. Regulators claim X's blue check marks break rules because they involve deceptive design practices and could expose users to scams and manipulation. The Justice Department says if the fine is upheld, it may have significant implications for U.S. online platform.
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2: Fox's Jenny Cosola. Stocks are higher. The Dow's up 404 points as U.S. oil prices sink, getting to near $92 a barrel. 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
4: Hi, this
5: 570 WNAX, as we look into the weekend, a little change in the weather through early next week, periods of drizzle and rain and below normal temps. Sunday and a part of Monday could see a reprieve with milder temperatures and drier conditions. Now, we could see a 50% chance of showers yet today, mostly drizzle, and it's actually brightened up just a bit, and 64 currently at our Northland Ford Studios here on East Highway 50. I'm Jim Remler with 570 WNAX News.

0: Ernst says the legislation is aimed at reducing dependence on foreign suppliers and making sure the United States can produce more essential goods at home during times of crisis.
1: We spent much of the last 50 years offshoring our jobs and our manufacturing capabilities. This is something China, Russia, and other nefarious actors around the world have all been all too happy to accommodate and to take on themselves.
0: The senator points to disruptions experienced during the COVID-19 pandemic when shortages and transportation bottlenecks left businesses and consumers struggling to obtain key products. Ernst says the same risks exist today if the U.S. remains dependent on foreign countries for critical components such as microchips and rare earth minerals.
1: We've lost the ability to make what we need right here at home.
0: The bill previously cleared the House in April and now awaits the president's signature. Yankton, once again in the international spotlight, as nearly 40 countries are represented at this week's World Archery Field Championships, an event local leaders say delivers a major economic boost to Southeast South Dakota. Hundreds of athletes, coaches, family members, and spectators have traveled from around the globe to compete at the NFAA Easton Yankton Archery Center and the field courses near Gavin's Point. Despite rainy conditions and muddy terrain this week, organizers say

0: known as sports tourism, creating...
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0: Economic development opportunities that extend well beyond the competition itself. Competition continues through the week with the championship finals scheduled for tomorrow. 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
2: This is Mike Kudem at Sioux Falls Regional Livestock. Got a special feeder sale sale coming up for this Monday, September 28th, starting at 9 o'clock in the morning. Here's a few of the early listings. Here's 335 black steers, all Western origin, double vaccinated. They didn't implant. The cattle going to weigh 1050 to 1150. 180 black heifers vaccinated, going to weigh 9 to 9 and a quarter. Here's 170 mostly black steers, heifers, home raised, double vaccinated, weigh 850 to 1050. 130 black steers going to be vaccinated, weigh 950 to 1,000. 120 black steers, Western origin, going to weigh 975 to 1,000 pounds. 120 black heifers, Western origin, 975. 5 to 1,000. Here's 120 black heifers, light flesh, going to weigh 8 1/4 to 9 1/4. 116 black steers, vaccinated, Western origin, 1050 to 1075. 110 black and red and Charlet steers, heifers. 3 rounds of shots and implants, going to weigh 9 to 1100 pounds. 76 black be heifers off grass, ultrasounded open, going to weigh 850 to 1,000. Here's 62 black and black baldy steers, going to be vaccinated, weighing 9 1/4. 35 mostly black heifers, weighing 7 800 pounds. 35 black and reds, going to be weighing 9 to 950. 27 going to weigh 8 to 900 pounds. 20 of them going to weigh 5 to 550. They are vaccinated. Here's 20 black and red steers, heifers, weaned, vaccinated, weighing 5. 14 black steers, going to weigh 9 to 1,000. Be many more at sale time. Let's come up here for this Monday, starting at 9 o'clock in the morning. For more information, give us a call here at 605-372-8000 or visit our website at sflinc.com or the Facebook page of Sioux Falls Regional Livestock. See you Monday. 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
0: A former Nebraska Athletics employee is facing burglary charges after investigators say he stole football helmets and other gear from the University of Nebraska's athletic facilities over a period of several weeks. University police say 22-year-old Brett Powers was arrested after staff reported 4 missing black alternate Husker helmets slated for use in an upcoming game. Surveillance video reviewed by investigators reportedly showed Powers entering the Osborne Legacy Complex on August 21st using an access card he still possesses or still possessed after leaving his job in March. Authorities say he then entered the equipment room and removed 6 football helmets, including 4 black alternate helmets, valued at about $1,500 each. The total value of the stolen helmets was estimated at $9,000. Powers is charged with 1 count of burglary. Bond has been set at 10% of $15,000, and his next court appearance is scheduled for November 5th. And a Watertown man will spend a decade behind bars following his conviction on child pornography charges. 28-year-old Blake Whitlock was sentenced Wednesday in Cottington County, South Dakota Circuit Court. 2 counts of possession of child pornography and as a habitual offender. The case began when detectives in Meridian, Idaho, discovered a juvenile was receiving money and gifts from a registered sex offender they had met online. Investigators later identified the suspect as Whitlock, who was living in Watertown at the time. Watertown police completed the investigation, leading to Whitlock's indictments and prosecution. Judge Carmen Means sentenced Whitlock to 10 years on each count, with 5 years suspended on each sentence. The remaining prison terms will run consecutively, resulting in 10 years to serve. Whitlock also received credit for 132 days already spent in jail. Authorities say Whitlock was on parole for similar crimes committed in 2023 when these offenses occurred. These convictions are his 4th and 5th felony convictions involving the solicitation of minors. Cloudy

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3: Introducing the new Executive Director of the Nebraska State Dairy Association. I'm Danielle Drotzman with your Farm News Update. I had a chance to visit with Trey Stewart. He is the new Executive Director of the Nebraska State Dairy Association. He's only been on the job for about the last 5 or 6 weeks, but I had the chance to visit with him and he had the chance to introduce himself, and we talked about some of his goals as he steps into this new role.
4: Some of my biggest things that I've been hearing and seeing is, one, I want to get more dairymen, two, dairymen and women to the state of Nebraska. I want to be able to see our dairy operations be able to grow, maybe add 100 cows every other year, or just being able to grow in general, as well as I want to get more processors so then we can have a more competitive price for milk, and that there's not just a set price. We want to keep that price growing so that our dairy farmers can keep making a profit and keep wanting to do what they do. And finally, just be able to get the workforce helping and growing so we have those people to help us produce our butter, our cheese, our milk, and be able just to take care of our cows, which are at the base of that fundamental.
3: For sure. All right. And I guess as we kind of jump into fall, I mean, I know you're new, so, but is there anything like upcoming, any events or just anything that our Nebraska dairy producers should kind of keep on their radar as we head into fall?
4: Coming into fall here, September 29th, it's a big day. There's two things going on. There's the governor's summit going on in Kearney, as well as the high oleic soybean for beef and dairy cattle happening in West Point, Nebraska. So those are two big things coming up. They can go to either of them. And then looking way into the future, February 23rd is our

0: annual meeting, and all dairy farmers are more than able to come there and participate, and we can talk about what we need to be working on.
1: And again, that's Trey Stewart, the new executive director of the Nebraska State Dairy Association. With your farm news update, I'm Danielle Drotzman.
2: In the life of every farm, there's a moment to do something new. A new practice, a new crop, a new machine. A moment that changes everything for the better. It's a moment that's not always easy or popular. One that breaks with tradition. But it's a moment to do what's right by the farm. A moment more important than the color or what the coffee shop thinks. So let this be your moment, and let it be the year you give an honest look at a new Gleaner combine. Come see how the streamlined engineering allows it to be so much lighter and less complicated than other designs. See how the transverse configuration allows it to deliver cleaner grain and less loss across crops and conditions. And see how the cost to own and maintain a Gleaner can be a fraction of other brands. Come see how the company that invented the self-propelled combine has been reinventing it ever since. Come see a new

indication that we can see is a good chunk of southern Iowa and on the I-29 corridor between Sioux City and Omaha. But the Dakotas, Minnesota, and all of Nebraska, nothing indicated, although there is that drizzle and light rain out there not showing up on radar. Partly, or cloudy sky.

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6: The following is a pre-recorded paid program. Any claims made during the program are strictly those of the advertiser and do not necessarily reflect the views of this station, nor are they guaranteed or warranted by 570 WNAX or its parent company, Saga Communications.
7: It's time for my dad, Trent Luce, and today, Luce
8: Taylor. I gotta tell you, I've had some pretty interesting discussions in the last couple of days. I remember, and this has probably been, oh my goodness, bumping 20 years ago, it's sure 15, Kansas Wheat Council, and we were in Wichita at a wheat meeting, and it was bringing the bakers of the world to the wheat country, and somebody generated the concept that we really don't know much about where our food comes from. That's no secret to anybody on this program. But the truth of the matter is that farmers, and I'll include ranchers, don't know much about what happens to their product, our product, after it leaves our farm gate. And with the current volatile situation that the beef industry is in, the whole discussion about selling calves versus retaining ownership and selling animals or product meat to consumers has generated a level of discussion that has been, quite frankly, fascinating. Turns out the wheat people were right. We in the cattle business don't really understand how the system works unless we've been involved in it. We've been really good at just selling calves, and they go somewhere. We get paid. Is how can we be a part of an industry that we really don't understand beyond our experience? I think about this because I did deliver two calves to Amherst Belsner Meats yesterday, and we've been selling direct to the consumer since 1995. 100% of the pigs that we produce go direct to the consumer, and we fed a handful of calves this year to get more involved in selling direct. And when people buy custom exempt product, they absolutely love it and they don't want anything else. What I've determined is that many people in the cattle business and probably the pork business don't even know what I'm talking about with custom exempt. First, I want to remind you about certified Piedmontese. Get more information about the most tender beef on the planet. And yes, these were Piedmontese sired calves that I delivered today. People will enjoy the tenderness. You can enjoy it one piece at a time. On the web, order now, cpbeef.com or goodlifeproteins.com. Custom exempt does not require a USDA inspection. Custom exempt plants, but take animals, they process them for the people that own them, and then they deliver them the finished product in a package. You must own the animal at the time that it comes there. So we sell the animal. We could sell a half. We could sell a whole.

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3: 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Wickersham and Hewitt 60 steers and heifers 4.5 to 6. 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Jeremy Hampton with 42 black steers and heifers. Sarah Crumrine 35 weaned steers and heifers 5.5 to 7.25. Plus Red Angus calves from Steve Hedrick and Russell Fredericks. 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
8: 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December up 77 cents to 21.92. February up $1.20 to 24.07. April up $1.10 at 225.65. June is up $1.10 at 220.47. Looking at feeder cattle, October up $3.05 at $334.92. November up $3.87 at $331.95. January up $3.67 at $324.45. March is up $3.52 at $320.12. April up $3.20 at $319.47. Lean hogs, October down 72 cents at 78.47. December is down 67 cents at 68.80. February down 47 cents at 70.37. April down 40 cents, 75.90. And May is down 40 cents at 80.50. Taking a look on your grain side, December corn is down a quarter at 527 and a quarter. March down three quarters at 540 and three quarter. May down 1 cent at 547 and a quarter. July down one and a quarter at 550 and a quarter. November soybeans up one and a quarter at 1318 and three quarter. January up three quarters at 1332 and three quarter. March up a quarter at 1340 even. May is up a quarter at 1347. Soybean meal, October is down $1.60 at 374.50. December is down 90 cents at 371.50. January down 60 cents at 370.10. Soybean oil, October is up 35 points at 67.28. December up 30 points at 67.85. January up 23 points at 68.05. Chicago wheat, December is down 4 1/4 at 7.02 and 3/4. March is down 3 3/4 at 7.17 and 3/4. May down 3 3/4 at 7.24 and a half. Kansas City wheat, December down 5 3/4, 7.60.

0: 61.25. March down 5.75 at 7.73.75. And May down 5.25 at 7.78.75. Minneapolis wheat, December down 3.25 at 7.17. March is down 3.25 at 7.38. And May down 2.25 at 7.51.25. And your oat trade for the day, December is down 6.5 cents at 4.16. March is down 6.75 at 4.24.25. That is a rundown of your current futures numbers. So we'll take a quick break here with one of our sponsors and be back with a look at your USDA cash livestock markets.
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3: Now taking a look at your USDA cash livestock markets for the day. For direct cash cattle in Iowa and Minnesota, reporting 1,965 head being sold at $219.82 at an average weight of 1,612 pounds. In Nebraska, reporting 530 head being sold at $223 at an average weight of 1,609 pounds. Fear box beef cutouts today for choice. That trend was higher, $1.97 at a cutout value of $378.09. For select, that trend was higher, $3.15 at a cutout value of $355.25. That spread today was $22.84, and that was all based on 73 loads. Today for daily direct hogs, on the national level, that trend was higher, 18 cents, at a weighted average of $79.19. And for your pork cutout today, that change was higher, 2 cents, at a carcass value of $86.15, and that was all based on 179 loads. And that is a rundown of the current information that we have for you. And this midday market update has been brought to you by Sioux Valley Energy.
4: Found and chosen more often. 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
5: Despite the risk, millions of people drive impaired in the United States each year, killing thousands. Don't be a statistic. 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You've got someplace to be.
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7: News. I'm Gianna Gelosi. Chinese President Xi Jinping says he expects to meet with President Trump two more times this year as he wraps up the third day of his state visit. Trump taking Xi to the National Archives to show him the Declaration of Independence and the Bill of Rights. But Fox Business Network's Edward Lawrence reports from the White House.
8: An administration official is telling me that we're going to get more detailed announcements about the trade agreements on Monday in a detailed paper. And also, I'm told that the Chinese wanted the U.S. to wait until the Chinese delegation was fully back in China to make that announcement.
7: Supreme Court Friday lifted restrictions on a controversial federal voter database before November's elections. The emergency order allows states for now to use the Department of Homeland Security program called SAVE in their efforts to verify the eligibility of voters on their rolls. 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
10: I'm Colin Strombeck with this WNAX sports update. The Chicago White Sox beat the Kansas City Royals last night by a score of 9-1. KC's only run came on Salvador Perez's 20th home run of the season. The White Sox are a game behind the Cleveland Guardians in the AL Central, despite the fact that the Chi Sox have led the division for much of the season. If they don't win the division, the White Sox are in place for a wild card with a three-game lead on the Texas Rangers, who play the Twins for the final three games of the season. First pitch is tonight at 7:10, 6:30 pregame show on 570 WNAX. College volleyball last night, Illinois beat Minnesota 3-1. In Division 2, number 9 Wayne State beat Augustana 3-1. Number 11 Southwest Minnesota State beat Sioux Falls 3-2. Northern State beat RV Jamestown 3-2. Regional college football schedule this weekend in sequential order. The South Dakota Coyotes are at Youngstown State at 1 p.m. At that same time in D2, number 3 Minnesota State at Sioux Falls. Also at 1, Hastings at Northwestern in the NAIA and Morningside at Mount Marty. Dort at Concordia, Dakota Westland at Midland. In the FBS at 2:30, number 15 Utah is at Iowa State. Number 17 Iowa is at number 18 Michigan. Iowa folks, make sure to set your clock back 1 second before you enter Ann Arbor. In the D2, University of Mary is at Northern State. In the NAIA at 3 p.m., Dakota State's at Southern Oregon. FBS at 4 o'clock.

0: Nebraska at Michigan State at 5 o'clock in D2, Southwest Minnesota State at Wayne State. At 6 o'clock in the FCS, Eastern Illinois at South Dakota State. 4 o'clock pregame show on 570 WNAX. A D2 battle at 6, Augustana at Winona State. At 10 o'clock in the FBS, Minnesota at Washington. Tonight, the Guardians are at the Royals, pitching for Cleveland. Righty Gavin Williams, 14-8, 3.63, earned run average, 244 strikeouts. Noah Cameron from St. Joseph, Missouri, the lefty on the mound for the Royals, 9-8, 3.92, 155 Ks. That is at 6:40 p.m., Cleveland at Kansas City. The Twins hosting the Rangers. Jacob DeGrom, the righty on the mound for Texas, 11-10, 3.86, 196 strikeouts. Joe Ryan on the mound for the Twins, 6-10, 3.83, 151 Ks. Game time, 7:10, 6:30 pregame show on 570 WNAX. We'll not have the Twins on the air tomorrow due to Jackrabbits coverage, but we'll have them on Sunday at 2:10 p.m., 1:30 pregame show on 570 WNAX. And the Minnesota Vikings at the Tampa Bay Buccaneers will be on 104.1 The Wolf, 3:05 p.m. kickoff. The Kansas City Chiefs are at the Miami Dolphins Sunday at noon. Colin Strombeck, WNAX Sports.
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3: It's Make It Easy Steve with another WNEX Trips update. 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
4: I tell you what, I walk by the front desk all the time, and Jane is taking information. It was kind of exciting. We had somebody on the phone. I don't know who it was, but I heard Jane say, "All right, are you ready to do this?" And they didn't have any other questions, and off you go. Where you want to fly out of? We'll take care of all the details, all the itinerary stuff. You just need a deposit. And off you go. 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What's going on? Oh, downtown Redwood Falls, Minnesota this weekend. They've got Fall Festival. 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Join the chamber for their annual fall festival in downtown. 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So that's going on. Gypsy Days are in downtown Aberdeen tomorrow. Family Tailgate in Beatrice, Nebraska tomorrow. Boy, I tell you what, Saturday's busy around the WNAX listening area. And what else? Norfolk, Nebraska. They got a barbecue Sunday. War Horse Center in Norfolk. That's from 11 to 3. So you can check out the Animal Shelter of Northeast Nebraska's Facebook page. The proceeds are going to that particular organization. And I always let you know, if you want us to chat up your event, if you have something coming up, please just email the details to events@5statemediagroup.com.
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4: 1245, check on your weather, 570 WNAX. Cloudy skies, 62 at our WNAX studios, and not a whole lot of change in the weather from the last couple days all the way into early next week. Periods of drizzle and rain, below normal temps. As well, Sunday and a part of Monday, we'll see just a bit maybe of milder temps and drier conditions. So we'll see what happens there Sunday and Monday. In the meantime, still about a 50% chance for some showers around Yankton. High of 62 in the forecast. That's where we sit. 80% chance for showers overnight. Again, a quarter to a half inch possible for Yankton. More showers, maybe thunderstorms before 3 p.m. tomorrow. Pretty good chance for rain.

0: probably less than a tenth of an inch. Let's hope it's dry Sunday. Right now, partly sunny, 72. Mostly cloudy, 72 on Monday. Don't see any rain in Sunday, Sunday night, or Monday's forecast. At the moment, what's visible on radar, southern Iowa, with some showers right now. And then around the rest of the region, just too light to be detected by radar, but a little drizzle here and there. That's your weather here in Yankton. Cloudy 62 at 570 WNAX.
1: The cash cattle market remains fairly strong. I'm Keith Lundberg with your Farm News Update. Looking back over this past weekend, we've seen cash cattle sales essentially 225 to 226. As we make our way towards the end of this week now, it appears our cash cattle market could be a little bit stronger. John Heimberg is with Total Farm Marketing based out of West Bend, Wisconsin.
2: But I've been hearing some good news in terms of chatter in the cattle market for feeder cattle cash market. That looks, sounds like it's improving. There's a little bit more need to be filled out there, so apparently that might be some of the lift that we're seeing in that market as well. On the live cattle side, again, watching what cash is going to do this week. Last week's cash was very undefined, even though it wound up being mostly steady. Did hear a little bit of steady money early this morning on some 350 northern dress trade, but it's really too early to pick a trend. The only thing we haven't done today, we've had a nice rally, but we haven't taken out those highs from the last 2 days. A little bit of a double top action on those December, February contracts. So that's something I'm kind of watching. If we get through there, then we probably got a little bit of gas under this. Otherwise, maybe we just consolidate until we get the cash market.
1: Now, turning our attention towards the hog market on the cash front, we've been seeing prices slip there as well. Right now, $78 on up to around $80. And pork cutouts have been on a teeter-totter, spending more time going lower.
2: Yeah, and it continues to be the problem is the cash market just hasn't really found any footing in that regard. You also look at the index. Index is down again. And if you look at that chart for cash index, it's fallen off the cliff here over the last few weeks. And that's just not helping this hog market out. We're just dealing with a fairly decent supply of hogs right now. The retail market is not strong enough to give this thing any support as well.

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1: Seems like rallies have been meant to be sold, so we'll see if that kind of, we can change the tune a little bit here, but I think we need that cash market to really start showing some life before that will happen.
2: We'll see how things wrap up here today. With your farm news update, I'm Keith Weinberg.
3: This is Chad. He's in the Kimball Livestock Exchange, letting you know it's coming up for Tuesday, September 29th. We got a big fancy spring calf and yearling sale here on Tuesday. We'll be on the way up at 8, calves at 11, yearlings to follow, consignments include. For calves, here's 170 head of black, buck quality, few reds. They weigh 4 to 550. Here's 110 head of black, buck qualities. They weigh 350 to 5. Here's 70 head of red and black steers. They weigh 475 to 600. Here's 56 blacks. They weigh 450 to 550. Here's 50 black and F1 black quality heifers, few steers. They weigh 4 to 5. For yearlings, here's 680 head of black, buck quality, spayed heifers. They weigh 8 1/4 to 8.50. They're off grass. Here's 450 black buck quality, few red and short cross heifers. They weigh 9.50 to 10. Here's 348 head of black buck quality steers. They weigh 9.50 to 10.50 off grass. Here's 200 head of black heifers. They weigh 10 to 11. Here's 190 head of black buck quality steers. They weigh 850 to 975 off grass. Here's 120 head of black, red, and short cross steers and heifers. They weigh 8 to 9. 60 head of red and short cross heifers. They weigh 750 to 8 off grass. Here's 15 black steers. They weigh 775 to 8 1/4 off grass. Here's 67 black heifers. They weigh 8 to 9 off grass. Here's 50 head of black buck quality tested open heifers. They weigh 850 to 9. 20 head of black tested open heifers weigh 9,950. Here's 15 black steers. They weigh 9,950. 13 black tested open heifers weigh 9,950. 8 black tested open heifers weigh 9 to 10. Plus many more by sale time. 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
1: South Dakota soybean farmer Derek Scott from Geddes joined producers from Missouri and Iowa early this summer, taking part in a trade visit to Columbia. Hosted by AGP, the farmers met with some of the country's largest feed manufacturers and ag importers, gaining firsthand insight into the importance of the U.S.-Columbia trade relationship and the growing role soybean meal plays in supporting Columbia's livestock and poultry industry. Scott explains this relationship continues to flourish.
2: They buy 100% soy from the U.S., so it's great to go down there and meet some of the buyers and see what concerns or good things, bad things that they have to say about trading with us.
1: The people of Columbia have a growing appetite for animal protein, and as meat consumption rises, so does the need for high-quality feed ingredients. Soybean meal is a critical component of livestock and poultry rations, making Columbia an increasingly important market for U.S. farmers. Scott reports Columbia turns to the U.S. for its soybean needs due to American quality, reliability, and sustainability.
2: It's above and beyond anything that you can get from South America. The beans that we have are so much cleaner, better quality. They know that they don't have to put in those synthetics to make the quality of the bean that the U.S. already has right off the combine, and that's why they buy our stuff.
1: In 2025, Columbia purchased $1.1 billion worth of U.S. soy. For South Dakota farmers, it's more than just statistics. Scott believes it demonstrates how international partnerships create demand for U.S. soybeans while supporting rural economies here at home. Reporting for the South Dakota Soybean Checkoff, I'm Pam Geppert.
3: Thank you, Pam. 63 now at 570 WNAX. And get a little of everything this weekend sports-wise. We've got Twins baseball, Vikings football, SDSU football, different locations. Now, Vikings, because the Twins, they've got their final game with Texas. We will have that for you right here on 570 WNAX on Sunday. That's a 1 o'clock for Inside Twins, 1:30 pregame, 2:10 first pitch on Sunday. We'll have Vikings for you coming on our sister station, The Wolf, this Sunday. Kickoff at noon, Viking football on 104.1 The Wolf. We'll have Twins tonight, and no Twins Saturday. We will not carry that game. We've got SDSU football with a kickoff at 6 Saturday. So a little bit of something for everybody this weekend for sports fans. 63 cloudy skies at WNAX, and the market numbers are next.
4: 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Declining vision and the idea that it can't happen to me also increases the risk for a serious incident with older ATV riders. When riding an ATV, always wear appropriate personal protective equipment and make sure the ATV is the recommended size for the rider. 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Employees using ATVs should be thoroughly trained in safety practices and required to wear appropriate clothing and proper protective equipment. 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I'm Aaron Yoder, and this safety message is brought to you by the Central State Center for Ag Safety and Health at the University of Nebraska Medical Center.
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6: It's time now for your Live at 55. I'm Danielle Drotzman with this market update for WNAX. And this update is being brought to you by Wiffles Hybrids. Taking a look at live cattle, October steady at 219.02. December up $1.10 at 222.20. February up $1.55 at 224.42. April up $1.45 at 225.97. June up $1.40 at 220.77. Looking at feeder cattle, October up $3.20 at $3.30.

0: 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November up $3.92 at $3.32 even. January up $3.80 at $3.24.45. March is up $3.62 at $3.20.22. April up $3.30 at $3.19.57. Lean hogs October down 70 cents at $78.50. December down 52 cents at $68.95. February down 50 cents at $70.35. April down 45 cents at $75.85. May is down 47 cents at $80.42. Taking a look on your grain side, December corn is up a quarter at 528. March is down a half cent at 541. May down a half cent at 547 3/4. Soybeans, November up 1.5 cents at 1319. January up 1 cent at 1333. March is up a quarter at 1340 even. Soybean meal, October down $1.60, 374.50. December down $1.20 at $3.71.20, and January is down 80 cents at $3.69.80. Soybean oil, October is up 21 points at $67.14. December up 19 points at $67.74. January up 13 points at $67.94. Chicago wheat, December is down 3 cents at $7.04. March down 3 cents at 718.5. May is down 2 3/4 at 725.5. Kansas City wheat, December down 5 1/4 at 761.5. March down 5 3/4 at 773. May is down 5 3/4 at 778.25. Minneapolis wheat, December down 6 1/4 at 714. May or March is down 6.5 cents at 734 3/4. May down 5.5 cents at 748. And your oat trade today, December, is down 5.5 cents at 417. March is down 5.5 cents at 425.5. And that is a rundown of your current market information here with your Live at 55. And this market update has been brought to you by Wyffels Hybrids. And for WNAX, I'm Danielle Drotzman.
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3: Have a decision to make. I'm Lisa Brady, Fox News. The U.S. Supreme Court is lifting restrictions on a new federal database aimed at rooting out non-citizen voters by letting states check voter eligibility. But a lower court put the program on hold over concerns about privacy and the potential for wrongful voter purges. State participation would be voluntary, and a legal fight on the merits of the case will continue. President Trump says much has been and will be accomplished after a three-day state visit for China's leader.
4: President Trump and the First Lady greeted Xi Jinping and his wife for tea on the final day of this high-stakes state visit.
5: We've really enjoyed it, and I think we've made tremendous strides. We've made great strides, very positive for both countries.
4: Before departing Washington, Xi visited the National Archives with President Trump to view texts of U.S. democracy and artifacts of the U.S.-China relationship. Both countries agreed to extend a trade truce and prevent escalating tit-for-tat tariffs. President Trump also says he believes farmers will benefit from new agreements. The two leaders are expected to meet twice more this year, once at a summit in China and again at the G20 in Miami.
3: Fox's Jared Halpern at the White House. Arrests in Oxford, Mississippi, after kratom was found at a vape, tobacco, and beer store following the deaths of two University of Mississippi students.
6: The Oxford Police Department is not confirming that this is related to the two Ole Miss deaths, but kratom has been illegal here in the city of Oxford since 2019, and people were allegedly still selling it. So investigators say they found more than 500 units of kratom. They found THC products and more at a local vape shop.
3: Fox's Madison Scarpino. Two men facing drug charges. Kratom was found in the dorm and the off-campus home where two students died earlier this week, but their cause of death remains under investigation. America is listening to Fox News.
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3: Iran is proposing a plan to reopen the Strait of Hormuz.
8: The proposal laid out by the Iranian foreign minister to reporters on the sidelines of the United Nations General Assembly resembles the commitments in June's so-called Memorandum of Understanding with the U.S. that quickly collapsed. The seven-day plan calls for all hostilities to end, including in Lebanon, the U.S. release of Iran's frozen assets, a waiver of sanctions on Iranian oil, and lifting the naval blockade on Iran. On the last day, the Strait of Hormuz would be reopened. Iran's foreign minister said his country was ready to put the plan into effect as soon as President Trump agreed to it.
3: Fox's Tanya J. Powers. At the UN this week, President Trump threatened to annihilate Iran, and Iran's president argued U.S. officials are the terrorists, not the Iranians. Just getting word of a verdict in the latest trial of a social media platform, a New Mexico jury finding Facebook liable for deceiving users about privacy protections. This case centers on a data breach that dates back to the 2016 election, when targeted ads were generated out of data harvested from millions of Facebook profiles through a third-party personality quiz.

0: and sold to a political consulting firm. Facebook was accused of deceiving users about the breach. The jury finds failure to protect user data impacted the state's entire population. A judge will determine how much the company will pay. There's no word yet on an appeal. Today is Dolly Day in Nashville, Tennessee, a proclamation from Mayor Freddie O'Connell on 925, the date referencing the hit song and movie.
1: It's just bittersweet that Dolly isn't here with us. Today isn't about the music or the fame. It's about Dolly's best gift to all of us, her kindness, the way she cared, the depths of her caring, and the enduring lesson she taught us about how to care for one another.
0: Today also marks 1 month since her death after a brief battle with cancer. A rally continues on Wall Street. The Dow up 421. Elisa Brady, Fox News.
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3: Good afternoon. 63, cloudy skies at 105. I'm Jim Remler with WNAX News. Iowa's Medicaid Fraud Control Unit secured 37 criminal convictions and recovered nearly $4 million during the last fiscal year. But state officials say more aggressive efforts could uncover even more fraud. The update came during a meeting of Iowa's Medicaid Fraud Elimination Task Force, where Medicaid Fraud Control Unit Director Jeremy Ingram reported his 9-member team recovering nearly $3.9 million while operating on a budget of about $1.3 million. Ingram told task force members Iowa should make greater use of the state's False Claims Act, which allows private citizens to report alleged Medicaid billing fraud and seek recovery of taxpayer dollars. He says stronger coordination among the Medicaid Fraud Control Unit, Iowa Medicaid, managed care organizations, and other state agencies could increase fraud referrals and boost recoveries. The task force is expected to deliver recommendations to Governor Kim Reynolds next month. Critics, meanwhile, argue the state should focus more resources on the existing Medicaid Fraud Control Unit rather than creating additional layers of oversight. Authorities say a bomb threat phoned into Monument Hospital in Rapid City Thursday morning turned out to be a hoax, but not before a major law enforcement response. Police were called to the hospital around 8 a.m. and conducted visual sweeps of public areas before deploying bomb squad and explosives detection teams to search the campus. Officials reported no suspicious items were found, and hospital operations continued without interruption. Staff remained on duty, and the public was allowed to enter and leave the facility as normal. Rapid City Police spokeswoman Brenda Medina says officers followed standard protocols to ensure the hospital was safe.
4: There never really was a lockdown. The hospital remained open for patients to come and go. Obviously, the patient safety and staff safety was the number one priority for law enforcement. So essentially, we started visually searching, all public areas, including the entrances. We also had explosives detection resources arrive on scene.
3: Medina says investigators noted similarities between this threat and a recent wave of hoax calls targeting healthcare facilities across the country.
4: Some of the specifics of the call as it came in had some similarities to other threats to medical facilities, recent threats to medical facilities across the country. And so because of that, we do have reason to believe that this may be falling in line with some of those other hoax calls that have been made to other hospitals.
3: The investigation remains active, and authorities say those responsible will be held accountable. And a Sioux Falls man is behind bars after his brother was found dead inside a vehicle last week in what police are investigating as a suspicious death. Officers were called to the area of East 10th Street and South Fairfax on the evening of September 18th after a report of an abandoned pickup parked along the street. Sergeant Cole German of the Sioux Falls Police Department explains what responding officers found.

as the investigation continues. One 10 570 WNAX News.

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4: Good afternoon and welcome to the Afternoon 5 State Farm Report. Hope you guys are all having a great Friday so far and are ready for the weekend. Danielle Droughtsman, your host here for this hour on 570 WNAX. Thanks for tuning in. Want to take a moment to thank our sponsors, Desmet Farm Mutual Insurance, Fordyce Co-op, and Total Auctions and Real Estate for bringing you the Afternoon 5 State Farm Report. Well, here today, during your 1 o'clock hour, this week has been Farm Safety Week. So, you know, as harvest will eventually get going, we're going to hear from Chris Cole. He's a field ag engineer with Iowa State Extension. We're going to hear about some good reminders to keep in mind during this harvest season. Here at 1:30, we're going to check in with Zach Tindall with Producers Livestock Marketing, get a recap on your week, on your market week. And then here in the second half of the hour, we'll just get a quick update on current crop progress condition and harvest across the U.S. For this week. So that's what we have planned for you on your Friday afternoon 5 State Farm Report. So stay tuned.
5: 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Scott Ranch, 100 head of First Cross, Black Baldy heifer, all bred Angus. 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
3: Good afternoon and welcome to your Friday edition of the Afternoon 5-State Farm Report. Thanks for tuning in here today and joining us. Glad to have you all with us. I'm Danielle Drotzman for WNAX, your host here during this hour. Well, we haven't seen much harvest here across the area as we have been seeing just a lot of rain and kind of wet, cruddy weather, but this week was Farm Safety Week, and I know we're getting this to you at the end of the week, but I had the chance to visit with Chris Cole. He is a field agricultural engineer with Iowa State Extension, and we had talked about farm safety and just some things to keep in mind here as farmers will hopefully eventually start getting in the field. So, Chris, thanks for joining us here today on WNAX, and how are you today?
4: I'm doing well.
3: Yeah, we're excited to get you on. And I guess, we've been seeing quite the weather across our southeast South Dakota, northwest Iowa listening areas. Have you seen much harvest in your area yet, or are things pretty slow at the moment?
4: Well, the things, the corn, I'll say, is ready to be harvested. It's mature, probably we're at about 2 to 5% out of the field. The guys are getting in, but it's wet and muddy out there. Need a week of nice dry weather so that we can get in and harvest. Beans kind of the same way. Beans, we got to get them dry. They're pretty much mature, but we've got just too much topsoil moisture at this moment to get out there and get them out of the field. A dry week would really help us along at this point in time.
3: Yeah, definitely seeing a lot of moisture, and I'm sure it's not very fun to probably try and combine through a wet and muddy field, but since there just isn't much harvest going on, just overall crops have looked pretty good. I mean, you've had a pretty good growing season in that area.
4: Pretty good. I mean, we went through dry. The rains kind of stopped after the 4th of July, so we have, really good soils that hang on, and we're going to be okay, but we certainly got hurt by dry weather in late July and August and, pretty hot weather. But we do have corn and beans to harvest, so we are going to be happy with that. So a little bit down from where we always want to be in the record category, but overall, I think it's going to end up being an okay year.
3: Yeah, for sure. And I guess as we kind of look ahead, harvest will eventually happen at some point. point. Hopefully they get some.

0: drier weather, so that does happen. But, you know, this week, the September 21st through the 25th is like a national farm safety week. So, you know, just as we kind of look to harvest, it's important to, you know, be prepared for safety, because it's a busy time of year. So, I mean, what's kind of the biggest thing that pops to mind when you think about farm safety?
1: Well, a lot of it is that we're going to be making sure that we're safe on the road, also fatigue. With kind of a slow start to our harvest, we're going to be working long, long hours, and we're going to be sharing the road with a lot of other vehicles out there. And I think it's important, those of us that are not farmers, just to realize that when farmers are out there, the high speeds on tractors are slow, and both Iowa and South Dakota, we have speed limits of 60-65 on our blacktop roads, and so we can come up really fast on a vehicle that's traveling, you know, 25-30 miles an hour. And tractors oftentimes, as they're going along, they can't see real well behind them, but a tractor, when they are going to make a left turn, a lot of times the person that's driving it will kind of swing the wagons, and they'll turn it to the right to get the wagons out of the way to look to see how things are. And a lot of individuals will see that slight swing, and they'll think that they can make a quick pass, and they will turn and see right there, try to make a quick pass, and they'll get in an accident with a tractor pulling a couple of wagons. So that's one of the issues. Of course, the farmer needs to make sure if he's going beyond sunset that there's working light on all of the vehicles, and just realize that as we do get in to a later harvest here into October, probably into November, it's not going to be unusual to see farmers working, you know, 8, 10, 12 o'clock at night, and they'll be going slow all those times. The other issue that we do see out there on the farm, and it's a kind of an exciting time of the year, but a lot of times we do see accidents when family members come back or other people come to the farm to visit the farm, and you don't know all of the procedures around the farm. I mean, augers have pinch points, all kinds of safety issues that you need to deal with. Make sure that any small children are made well aware that they have to stay away from all the equipment, stay back in the house, unless they're with an adult that's watching them extremely closely, because about half of the accidents that actually occur from people that are not associated with the farm. So they're neighbors, friends, family members that are not working on the farm. So we need to, you know, really make sure that when they're coming to visit, that we keep them safe as well.
0: Absolutely. Yeah, those are all really good things to keep in mind, especially, yeah, when you have people coming over that aren't used to, you know, ag life or, you know, all of that stuff. It's just important to make sure they know and keep them safe too. So I know another thing, I mean, this could probably be a whole nother interview, is just, you know, safety around grain bins too. So, I mean, that's always important to remember as well.
1: That's absolutely right. And when we look again at that, I remember, you know, at first I thought it was silly for people to put the staircases on the grain bins because they were so much more expensive than the ladders. Now that I'm a little bit older, I understand why people put staircases on the ladders. You know, if you get you get older and you're up there trying in, you know, cold weather to go up and inspect a grain bin, and you slip and fall, you certainly have an issue. A trip to the hospital and a few days in the hospital will quickly pay for

0: a good ladder around the outside of the grain bin. So there's all kinds of hazards there. There's, you know, augers have the pinch points. So if you're, you know, scooping grain, make sure you're scooping it with a shovel. Keep all your fingers back. I mean, I think about my father cleaning up around a auger, and he caught his wedding ring and got dragged up. And that's why I don't wear a wedding ring. So, you know, jewelry, so forth, keep it all away from grain. There's all those kinds of issues with it. And also, I'll just say, slow down just a little bit. There's going to be enough time to get things done. Be careful. Guarantee you one trip to a emergency room will ruin your whole day and slow you down way more than a couple minutes of making sure you do everything safe.
1: Absolutely. That's very good advice. All right. Anything I missed or anything to add at all?
0: I think that probably sets us up pretty good. Just we hope that everything goes well this year. Make sure that you give the equipment the space that needs around it, and always think that the equipment is going to make a left turn if you're out there rather than a right turn.
1: All great things to keep in mind as we gear up for harvest season. So just make sure to be mindful and stay safe out there. Again, that's Chris Cole. He is a field agricultural engineer with Iowa State Extension. With that, we'll take a quick break and be back with the remainder of your program here on 5-7.
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1: It is time now for your Iowa Soybean Harvest Update, brought to you by the Iowa Soybean Association. And visiting today with Chuck White, he is a Spencer area farmer and former Iowa Soybean Association board member. So, Chuck, in your area, have you guys seen much harvest yet?
6: Not since September 10th. There were some soybeans harvested that early part of September, and they had some pretty good yields, is what I've been told. People are really happy with those, but since then, nothing's really happened in my area, Clay County and Dickinson County in northwest Iowa.
1: Yeah, and I know we're not really talking too much about corn, but you have seen a little bit of corn coming out in your area?
6: Yeah, today there's some farms that had some really hybrids, and they might have had a little bit more of a drought condition than other areas, and they were taking out some corn. And I know that reports were 20% moisture, but we had that dry June and July. We had 3.3 inches of rain in June and July. That really impacted yields. And then August, we started getting some rain, and that helped the soybeans, I think, really well. And early September, we had some rain then, too. But September's been my heaviest rain month. Had almost 6 inches of rain.
1: Just in general, over, you know, the summer and the course of the growing season, I mean, crops have looked pretty good, though, or despite maybe some of the drought areas?
6: Oh, absolutely. The farms that have got really good soil moisture holding capacity, they've got tremendous

0: potential. And the ones, of course, I said were a little bit on the droughty side, a little bit sandier soils, they're going to have be impacted by that dry weather. But overall, I think we're going to have a pretty good harvest.
1: This Iowa Soybean Harvest Update has been brought to you by the Iowa Soybean Association.
2: As we heard about in this morning's Ag Weather Update, more showers are moving through the northern plains. More rounds of heavy rain for the central and southern plains. The western Midwest is seeing more rain, and it could be heavy again next week. And the Delta continues to be dry, but Mississippi water levels are stable. And the harvest is well behind schedule in Canada. Now let's look at the rest of the world. Good afternoon, I'm Colin Strombeck with this WNAX Ag Weather Update, afternoon edition. The wet season is likely starting on time in Brazil due to a strong front next week. A front brought some showers into central Brazil this week after producing heavy rain farther south. It did produce some flooding across southern states. Otherwise, conditions are favorable for planting of first crop soybeans and full season corn. Another front is forecast to move through next week and may kick off the annual start to the wet season in central Brazil, essentially on time this year. That should get producers planting soybeans at a relatively normal pace. An increase in rainfall for Argentina, but it's still on the cool side. Fronts have frequently moved across Argentina, but it's been largely too cold and dry for developing wheat or corn planting. A system moving through Sunday into early next week may produce more widespread moderate rain that the country needs, but it would be followed by another burst of colder air, making corn planting rather slow. Producers may switch more of their planting to the later window if this keeps up through October. Across the Atlantic Ocean, Eastern Europe has been seeing some isolated rainfall this week, but not enough to significantly improve soil moisture. Meanwhile, it continues to be warmer and dry in the west, where drought still exists, and it's getting worse in Spain. There could be some issues with winter wheat establishment here and around Hungary as well. The forecast does depict a good system moving through western areas early to mid next week, but coverage may not be enough for improvements across all areas. Meanwhile, eastern areas are forecast to be drier again. Elsewhere in Eurasia, a system spinning around the Black Sea region this week has produced some heavy rain in central and eastern Ukraine, but more limited showers in western Russia. The system will be leaving on Friday with overall drier conditions into next week. However, another system spinning in the Black Sea could get some showers into southern areas early next week. The coverage is expected to be poor. While soil moisture has likely increased nicely in Ukraine, it's poor in many parts of western Russia, creating mixed conditions for winter wheat planting and establishment. More active weather is starting up across China. It's been largely dry in central and northeast China, favorable for maturing corn and soybeans after a fairly good summer season. Fronts are becoming a bit more common going into early October. Rain may not be extremely heavy, but would result in better coverage of moderate to perhaps spotty heavy amounts. That may disrupt harvest, but it would be beneficial for winter wheat and canola planting in central China. Down under, some showers may hit western Australia through the weekend, but eastern areas look to remain dry until maybe the middle of next week. The continued drier look is concerning for reproductive winter wheat and canola in the east, while conditions are only slightly better in the west. From the WNAX Weather Center, I'm Colin Strombeck.
1: Closing down the day, we are seeing a higher cattle market, a little bit of a lower hog market. Cross grain, we've been mostly lower here today. So good afternoon. Daniel Droughtsman here with this commodity wrap-up for WNAX. And this update has been brought to you by Grossenberg Implement and Pioneer. Taking a look here at live cattle, October down 20 cents at 218.87, December up $1.05, 222.15, February up $1.42 at 224.30, April up $1.30 at 225.82, and looking out into June, up $1.35 at 220.72. Feeder cattle, October up $3.17 at $334.92. November is up $3.90 at $331.97. January up $3.70 at $324.35. March is up $3.57 at $320.17. And April up $3.17 at $319.45. Lean hogs today, October down 97 cents at 78.22, December down 45 cents at 69.02, February down 52 cents at 70.32, April down 37 cents, 75.92, and May down 20 cents at 80.70. And time to check in here this afternoon with Zach Tindall with Producers Livestock Marketing. And Zach, as always, thank you for joining us here today on

0: This Friday, commodity wrap. And as we kind of take a look at the cattle market here first, you know, we started out the week really strong for our cattle markets. And I mean, overall, we've seen a pretty decent week here, despite a couple lower closes on the days of the week. But I guess we're ending on a positive note here for the day. So I guess as you've kind of watched them trade throughout the week, any thoughts on the activity of the week?
1: Yeah, thanks for having me on, Danielle. A little bit of surprise here on Friday, in my opinion, with the board being higher, kind of geared up for a little bit lower trade, and then we get corn sharply lower overnight, and I think that helped the feeders and kind of spilled into the fats. And even when corn came back and we finished positive on corn, the feeders held right in there, and fats work higher. Only exception, the October, obviously, with the cash being pretty poor here this week. But I don't know. I want to say this about the third week in a row where we came into the week and you know, I thought there was a pretty good chance at a higher market, at least in the cash market, and things felt okay. And by the time we get to Wednesday, it feels like it's a fight for steady. The past 2 weeks, we've kind of held on to that steady. And, you know, the South, especially last week, trading well into the weekend, getting 226. But here this week, just haven't had a whole lot to go off of. 219 by one major up here in the North. Everybody else kind of had 217 to 218 and 345 on a dress basis and not a whole lot of trade. So we've seen the basis pretty well walk away from us here. You know, we're just in a poor time of year to try and dig in and market fat cattle. It seems Labor Day to about the 10th of October every year, we just lose leverage in the feed yards. Guys know they have calves coming, have other things on their mind, other things to do, and we typically lose a little bit of leverage. Now this year, you throw the weather in. You know, we haven't seen the sunshine, and I don't know how long getting all this rain. Guys are fighting mud, got big cattle. I think they just want them out, and I think that's a lot of what we've seen. Yeah, we haven't traded a whole lot here, but the Packers are definitely taking full advantage of that. Slaughter this week, 484,000. That's a direct impact from the ice raids that were going on down in Kansas. You know, last 2 days we were at, what, 90, 94,000 on kill. I think today was 89,000. Just can't seem to get a whole lot going on this kill deal, and then something like this comes in. The hope was that they'd add some Saturday kill or try and make up a little bit what they lost. Doesn't sound like that's going to happen, so now we're going to back cattle up a little bit more. Weights haven't got out of control on us, but for the most part, we just don't have a whole lot of leverage. But box beef, a little bit higher here today. I mean, that's been supported, should stay supported if we, with this low kill here this week, at least get us into the middle part of next week with a little bit better box price. But overall, I thought the board reacted pretty well today, or had a good day anyway. We hung above the 20-day moving average in both the fats and feeders. We'll eye the highs from the middle of last week on this fat chart, and feeders are almost there, got right up to it here today. So technically we need a little bit better news to come in and just push us through those highs, and there's some room up above, but there is pretty good support every time we see a little bit of sell-off.
0: For sure. Yeah. And I guess as we kind of jump over to the hog side, as we look back at that week, you know, they saw a good start to the week. But, you know, as we kind of hit midweek for the hogs, saw them kind of back off to a lower market. You know, we did have a hogs and pigs report out yesterday. So with that being said, I guess any update there?
1: Yeah, you know, you get these hogs and pigs report four times a year, so you get to the week, and, you know, that's obviously the focus, and I'm not going to call that hogs and pigs report really all that friendly or bearish, I guess, in my opinion. You know, we were a little bit low on some of the inventory numbers or all the inventory numbers for hogs and pigs breeding and marketing, but then you look out pigs for litter, bigger than we were expected for about the 10th year in a row. Farrowings, they were a little bit smaller, but then you got farrowing intentions, especially out in December to February, well above what the average guess was. So, you know, we might have tight numbers here for a little bit. We haven't seen that hit the market. It's more the cutout just hurting us here is what kept this market under control. But when we push out a little bit further, it looks like we're going to have plenty of hogs as we get out into the first, second, third quarter of next year. But cutout continues to struggle a little bit. I mean, we've worked up, but we just continue to fall. 86.10 yesterday, down 72. Wasn't that long ago. We kept saying, well, we can't get through 100 and hold it, and here we are, $15 less than that. So, you know, the funds, they're record short, or they were as of last Tuesday. They're going to need a reason to buy out of it. We're kind of in the wrong time of year for the funds to come in and buy this hog complex. The only sliver of hope is going to be that they already are record short, or they have a big short, and how much more do they want to add to that position?
0: Yeah. All right. Well, that's a look at your cattle and hog market for the week. And let's jump over the grain, see what that's doing here. So December corn, that was up 3/4 at 5.28 and a quarter. March up a half cent at 5.40.

0: 32, May up a half cent at 5.48¾. November soybeans up 1.5 cents at 13.19. January up a half cent at 13.32½, and March down a quarter at 13.39½. Soybean meal, October down $2.20 at $3.73.90. December down $1.40 at $3.71. And January down 80 cents at $3.69.80. Soybean oil, October up 33 points at $67.26. December up 29 points at $67.84. And January up 23 points at $68.05. Chicago wheat, December, that's down 3¾, 7.03¼. March down 3¼ at 7.18¼. December, Kansas City wheat down 5 cents at 7.62. March is down 5.5 cents at 7.74. December, Minneapolis wheat down 6¾, 7.13½. And March down 7.5 cents at 7.33¾. And again, visiting here this afternoon with Zach Tindall with Producers Livestock Marketing. And Zach, I guess overall for grain this week, you know, we've seen a pretty negative market here for majority of the week. As we closed down the day, I guess beans and corn did kind of see a little bit of positivity on the board here. But, you know, as you kind of watch both those markets, what do you kind of continue to keep an eye on here?
1: Yeah, real slow week, especially in the corn market. Open interest or volume change in open interest hasn't changed hardly at all the 2 days heading into this or into today. Kind of traded back down to the lower end of the range there after 3 days lower yesterday, plunged lower overnight and first thing this morning. Got awfully close to the gap on that December chart at 509. And I thought at some point we'd head down there and fill that. We got pretty close. I don't know why we didn't. But turn around middle of the day and push higher. There's been a lot of news hanging over this market, maybe not anything that's impactful, but just what's going to be said between the U.S. and China. Everything that took place there doesn't sound like really anything came out of it. Just kicked the can down the road a couple more months, and the market maybe took that as a little bit negative, or they were hoping for some positive news, needed positive news for that meeting to be good, and just didn't get it. But come through here at the end of the day, finished corn, steady to three-quarter higher, penny higher in some of the far-out deferreds in 2027, and then beans in the nearby up a penny and a half, and just a touch lower in the deferreds into next year. So overall, pretty good day. Still remain above below the 20-day moving average, in the corn complex or on that December contract anyway. Beans, they did fight back through and finish above that line. So today was the first time we'd violated or traded back down through the 20-day moving average on November beans since the 17th of August, and trade through it today and then get a finish above. So charts look pretty good, at least on the beans. We just got to get through that 1330 to 1335, 1336 area to really open up the top side in the bean market.
0: Gotcha. All right. Well, with that being said, Zach, as always, thank you for joining us here today and giving us your expertise. So you have a great rest of your day and have a good weekend. So thank you.

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4: 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Walls voted to allow experimental child sex change surgeries instead of protecting Nebraska children. Lynn Walls even sided with the transgender extremists who vowed to burn down our Capitol and openly admits she won't stop their dangerous agenda. Dangerously radical or dangerously weak, Lynn Walls failed to stand up for our kids. She's unfit to be governor.
5: For 4 years, Governor Jim Pillen has beaten back the liberal extremists threatening to transform Nebraska. And he's not about to stop now. Governor Pillen stood up for Nebraska families and protected our children by criminalizing sex change operations for minors. But he didn't stop there. Historic tax cuts, ending taxpayer handouts to data centers, protecting our farmers. Governor Pillen puts Nebraska's safety and prosperity first, and he always will.
6: Paid for by Jim Pillen for governor.
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2: You know, Brad, 3/4 of the Earth's surface is water and only 1/4 is land. I think it's clear that the good Lord intended for you and me to spend more time fishing than taking care of our lawns.
3: A friend called me recently and said, Jim, at sunrise this morning, I was standing in the corral watching our mare caressing her newborn filly. The sunshine of a brand new day, a newborn pony wobbling on its feet, searching for nourishment. A very satisfied mare telling me, look what I did. 3 curious dogs, several cats checking things out. Ah, God was in that corral with us. And it's another great memory from DeSmet Farm Mutual Insurance of South Dakota.
4: Good afternoon and welcome back to your afternoon 5-State Farm Report. Danielle Drotzman, your host here for 570 WNAX. Thanks for tuning in here today on this Friday. I want to take a moment to thank our sponsors, DeSmet Farm Mutual Insurance, Fordyce Co-op, and Total Auctions and Real Estate for bringing you the afternoon 5-State Farm Report. Here today on your program, we're going to take a quick look across the U.S. at crop progress and harvest progress, if any, across the United States. We've been seeing a lot of rain here this week and last week, so not too much probably going on in our area, but we can take a look at what's been going on across the country. But first, USDA meteorologist Brad Rippey gets us up to date on the latest corn crop condition ratings.
5: Corn condition holding rock steady this week, although perhaps a bit lower than desired. 57% good to excellent, 17% very poor to poor. Compare that to a year ago when the corn crop was 66% good to excellent and 10% very poor to poor. We continue to watch the same 6 states with the lowest condition ratings, anywhere from 1/3 to a little more than 1/2 very poor to poor. Some of them are outside the Corn Belt and includes Colorado, 51% very poor to poor, and North Carolina at 52%, where the crop finished up a long time ago, but also includes the Midwestern states of South Dakota, 33% very poor to poor, and North Dakota, 38%.
4: And looking at soybean condition ratings.
5: Soybean condition, not much change week over week. Steady at 58% good to excellent, and a 1-point increase in the very poor to poor ratings to 14%, up from 13% a week ago. We do see a handful of states where the very poor to poor statewide ratings on soybeans currently 1/4 or greater, and include South Dakota at 25%. North Dakota, 27% very poor to poor, and Kansas soybeans, 31% very poor to poor.
4: And when we take a look at soybeans, we're seeing some leaf dropping here at the moment across the U.S. Rippey gets us up to date there.
5: As we move to soybeans for the week ending September 20th, we also passed the halfway mark on soybeans dropping leaves during the week and reached 62% by September 20th. That is well ahead of the 5-year average of 58%. And last year's 58%, that number is being driven in a large part by very rapid crop progress across the South and the upper Midwest. And so we see some pretty significantly elevated numbers in terms of leaf dropping in states like North Dakota, where we see 76% dropping leaves on September 20th. 5-year average is 66%.
4: For leaf dropping in South Dakota, currently at 68%, 5-year average 64%. Nebraska seeing 60% of the leaves dropping in soybeans compared to the 5-year average of 69% there. In Iowa, 46% leaf dropping compared to the 53% 5-year average. And when we look at harvest progress in South Dakota, we're reporting 5% harvested already as September 20th for soybeans. North Dakota is at 13%, Iowa is at 2%, and Nebraska is at 3% harvested for soybeans. Looking at corn harvest progress so far.
5: As of September 20th, 92% of the U.S. corn dented. That is slightly ahead of the 5-year average of 91%, and last year's 90%. The only state that really jumps out in terms of a little bit on the slow progress there on denting is Michigan, where we are at 62% dented on September 20th, 20 points behind the 5-year average of 82%. Has been a little bit cool of late across the northern tier of the Corn Belt, But if you look at the U.S. corn maturity, we have already passed the halfway mark to reach 58% of the corn fully mature by September 20th, 3 points ahead

0: of the five-year average and 4 percentage points ahead of last year's 54%. Now there we see a fairly wide range of maturation progress. Only 10% of the Michigan corn crop fully mature on September 20th, and that compares to the five-year average of 34%. But then as you move to the western corn belt, we've got several states where progress on full maturity is at least 10 percentage points ahead of schedule, and that list includes Minnesota and the Dakotas.
1: And last but not least, covering all of our crops here, sorghum harvest and condition numbers as of this week.
0: Another drought-affected crop across the Great Plains has been sorghum. We've continued to monitor that crop as the harvest has now reached the one-quarter mark. And the condition of the U.S. sorghum now at 27% good to excellent and 34% very poor to poor. That compares to last year's numbers, which were much better. The crop at this time in 2025 was 64% good to excellent and just 10% very poor to poor.
1: And with that, that kind of gets us up to date on the progress so far of harvest and crops just across our area and across the United States. So with that, that's kind of all we have for you here today during your 1 o'clock hour. Thanks for tuning in on this Friday. Have a great rest of your day. Have a great weekend, and we'll talk to y'all on Monday. So make sure to tune back in here during your 1 o'clock hour on 570 WNAX. I'm Danielle Drotzman.

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4: Happy Friday, folks. 570 WNEX weather. I'm Jim Remler. We're cloudy, 63, and boy, there's a little change in the weather really over the last couple of days, and through early next week, we are going to continue in the region to see periods of drizzle and rain and below normal temperatures. Sunday and a part of Monday could see a bit of a reprieve with some milder temps and a little drier conditions. We'll see what shakes out there, but yeah, lots of drizzle, lots of rain coming up over the next couple of days, including Yankton. We could see maybe a quarter to a half inch again tonight. Not as much tomorrow, probably a tenth or less, but still a good chance for your Saturday rain shower here in Yankton. Right now, cloudy, 63, 570 WNAX.
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1: All over the Central Corn Belt. 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
2: Hello, next Tuesday, September 29th, will be the barbecue auction here at the Atkinson Livestock Market. 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On the yearlings, Clark Ranch with 75 black-white face heifers coming off grass, 8 to 9. Dave Sidek, 36 black steers coming off grass at 8 to 9, plus over 100 head of pregged open heifers. On the spring calves, Taylor Lanning cattle with 395 black and Charlet steers, 5 to 675, and 210 Charlet heifers, 5 to 6.5. Ben Winger, 110 black steers and heifers, 4 to 6. Mark Free, 75 black steers, 5 to 6.5. Wickersham and Hewitt, 60 steers and heifers, 4.5 to 6. Brad Larson, 50 black-white face steers, 475 to 600. Jeremy Hampton with 42 black steers and heifers. Sarah Crumrine, 35 weaned steers and heifers, 5.5 to 7.25. Plus Red Angus calves from Steve Hitrick and Russell Fredericks. 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That's 300 head of yearlings and 1,200 spring calves Tuesday, September 29th at the Old Reliable Atkinson Livestock Market.
3: Now taking a look at your cash grain numbers here on your afternoon five-state farm report. 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Looking at Yankton, South Dakota, Cargill, corn is at 471, beans at 1268. Central Valley Ag in Hardington, Nebraska, corn is at 444, beans are at 1249. 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In Byberg, South Dakota, corn is at 457, beans are at 1269. In Freeman, South Dakota, corn at 452, beans at 1259. 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At Northside Grain in Laurel, Nebraska, corn is at 463, beans are at 1269. 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At Poet in Hudson, South Dakota, corn at 415. At Siouxland Ethanol in Jackson, Nebraska, corn at 490. Cargill in Sioux City, Iowa, beans at 1418. Central Valley Ag in Hinton, Iowa, corn at 483. Beans at 1269. Farmers Co-op Society in Sioux Center, Iowa, corn at 493. Farmers Co-op in Craig, Iowa, corn at 482. Beans at 1254. Taking a look around the region at Little Sioux Corn Processors, Marcus, Iowa, corn at 492. At ADM in Marshall, Minnesota, corn at 474. In Columbus, Nebraska, corn is at 507. At Siouxland Energy Co-op, Sioux Center, Iowa, corn is at 509. And at Dakota Ethanol, Wentworth, South Dakota, corn at 472. At Minnesota Soy Processors, beans at 1388. At South Dakota Soy Processors, beans at 1318. At Oahe Grain in Oneida, South Dakota, spring wheat is at 632. Winter wheat at 664. At Ag Tegra, Huron, and Kennebec, spring wheat at 637, winter wheat at 669. In Craven, spring wheat at 632 and winter wheat at 654. At AGP in Aberdeen, South Dakota, beans at 1348. In Dawson, Minnesota, beans at 1283. And in Sergeant Bluff, Iowa, beans at 1393.

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4: 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I'm Lisa Brady, Fox News.
5: Already we're seeing major impacts from this developing nor'easter off the Virginia Capes.
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5: In North Carolina, on the Outer Banks, Highway 12 is closed due to washover near Pea Island. On the Jersey Shore and along the beaches of Maryland and Delaware, a lot of beach erosion. Some spots have already lost 3 to 4 feet of beach.
4: He's on New York's Long Island. The storm threatening coastal flooding, strong winds, power outages, and possible flight disruptions through the weekend up into New England. While Hawaii and Mexico deal with Pacific hurricanes, NOLO is expected to pass near Hawaii's Big Island with tropical storm conditions beginning later today.
6: I think the Big Island is the one to really highlight here as we move through the weekend. Some of these rainfall totals could hit 30 to 40 inches, so flooding, mudslides would be a major concern as we're watching these storms track across those islands.
4: Fox meteorologist Adam Klotz, Hurricane Polo is back to a Category 5 storm, churning off Mexico's western coast, expected to bring stormy conditions to the Baja California Peninsula beginning late Sunday. A new report just released on Charlie Kirk's assassination, an independent review of security procedures, finds that Turning Point USA insisted he speak outdoors despite security concerns and that the venue, Utah Valley University, did not properly assess potential dangers. Kirk's family has filed notice of a possible wrongful death lawsuit. The accused assassin is due back in court next month. The Trump administration can move forward on a federal voter database aimed at cracking down on non-citizen voters.
7: A Supreme Court order lists restrictions on the Department of Homeland Security's SAVE program. The court's three liberal justices dissented. A lower court had put the program on hold, finding it could violate privacy rights and wrongly remove voters from voting rolls.
4: Fox's Jared Halpern. It's up to states to decide whether they want to use the tool. America is listening to Fox News.
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9: Public servants must abide by the highest ethical standards.
4: Democratic Governor Mikey Sherrill confirming she called for her lieutenant governor's resignation after the release of an independent investigation of his conduct over an ethics violation and allegations of sexual harassment.
9: As outlined in the report, the investigation found that the lieutenant governor failed to uphold the responsibilities of his office, and he demonstrated a pattern of behavior that does not meet the standards of this administration.
4: She says her hand-picked Lieutenant Governor Dale Caldwell did step down today. Caldwell had denied any wrongdoing. More than 10 first responders in a Florida suburb may have been exposed to a dangerous narcotic while responding to a 911 call.
10: Police in Largo, Florida, near Clearwater, say one of their officers was exposed to some form of narcotic drug when entering an apartment during a call for help where a man was acting erratically.
11: One of the officers felt the effects of a narcotic, passed out, causing other officers to use Narcan to resuscitate him.
10: Largo Police Chief Mike Liu, EMTs would enter the apartment as well, and one of those medics also became ill. Hazmat teams were called out, but the substance has yet to be identified. In Miami, Eben Brown, Fox News.
4: There's no word on a U.S. response yet, but Iran is proposing to go

back to nuclear talks and reopen the Strait of Hormuz if the U.S. meets certain conditions. That may be having an impact on oil prices, which are sliding down near $92 a barrel for U.S. crude. As stocks rally, the Dow is up 416 points an hour to the close, the S&P up 31, the Nasdaq

0: on the NASDAQ, up 113. I'm Lisa Brady, Fox News.
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3: Stocks are higher in choppy trading as oil prices and bond yields retreat. Both the NASDAQ and S&P 500 are on track for weekly gains, while the Dow is on track for a loss. Oil prices are falling, with West Texas Intermediate crude under $92 a barrel. Tech stocks are among the best performers on AI optimism. Shares of Microsoft are up 3% and on pace for their highest closing price in more than 10 months after the tech giant introduced new capabilities for its artificial intelligence assistant tool, Copilot. And shares of Akamai are up over 5%, the cloud infrastructure firm striking a long-term deal with AI firm Anthropic. Costco stock is up over 2%. Its fourth quarter earnings beat expectations as the warehouse retailer navigated economic headwinds. However, its quarterly membership revenue missed analyst forecasts. That's your Fox Business Report. I'm Hillary Barsky, invested in you.
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1: Use. Trouble is, some lawmakers are still foot shuffling around how to legally describe the meaning of family. So good day and welcome to Judy's Journal, where most hometowners at Crofton, Nebraska would agree that a lot of things that are wrong with the world would straighten out if we could go back to the days when it took a village to help raise a child. And when the community felt a sense of responsibility in the behavior of its young ones, and when teachers and parents allowed us to learn lessons the hard way, it was a time when no meant no and consequences were not optional. Crofton's Joe Jensen had firsthand experience with what it takes a village really means when he and some classmates decided to take a school bus out for a spin one night.
2: We thought we got by with it, and the next morning,

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1: Of course, they naturally heard me and they got me down there to want to know who I was and want to know who my dad's name was. And so it was Pop. I don't know how old I was before I knew my dad's name was Herman. But anyhow, I think he looked at my nose and said, that's got to be a Stefan. That must be Herman Stefan's kid. So they took me home that night. Before they left, they gave me a glass of homebrew beer. I think that's the first beer I ever drank and I was first grade.
2: Car 54, where are you?
3: Crofton was always a town of colorful people. Dick Tweedy came to Crofton from Omaha, Nebraska in 1972 and bought the Sports Stop. Tweedy had always been impressed with the friendliness of Crofton from the time that he was a 12-year-old kid coming from Omaha to work on his uncle's farm nearby. Tweedy tells about some of just the plain old fun times they used to have.
4: Most of my customers were good people, like Joe DeBlau. I mean, I remember when we first came up here, he told me he had some heavy hens for sale that he was going to take to Yankton. I said, well, we got a big family. I'll buy them from you. I said, how much you want for them? 7 cents a piece, he said. And I mean, he had a whole crate of these, and I bought them. And it was just things like that. I mean, Herman Plantberg said he had a wet sow. He asked me if I'd like to buy it, and I says, well, how much you want for it? And he says, well, he says, they won't give me nothing in Yankton. He says, 15 cents a pound. That thing weighed 518 pounds. But we butchered it. We had a good time at it. All the guys around here, every time they had things going on, they always got me involved, and whether it was butchering or anything like that.
5: And one day he was shooting at some food, and up through the ground come a bubbling crew.
3: In a village where everybody knew your name, in those days one could cruise the streets and browse the business places without being suspect for anything. A favorite hangout for hundreds and hundreds of Crofton kids was Ross's Confectionery, a soda fountain and malted milk parlor where Mabel allowed the high school kids to spend their noon hour even if they brought their own sack lunch from home. She had a special way of enhancing self-esteem by decorating her store.
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0: 670 WNAX. It is the 2 o'clock hour. It's a Friday edition. We talk with our buddy Ryan and Tractor Zoom. Ryan, how you doing?
1: I'm doing all right. How about you?
0: Oh, I'm doing well.
1: I'm sick of this rain.
0: Yeah,
1: I'm over it.
0: We definitely been getting some of that here as well. I was a little bit north and east of you over the weekend, and we got ourselves our fair share of rain over there, too, I think. I was in Earlville last weekend, and I think they got 7 inches of rain over a period of like 5 days or something like that.
1: Oh, yeah. That sounds about right. We got it, too, here in central Iowa.
0: Yeah. Well, I mean, it's always nice to have rain, but sometimes we in the agricultural world, we can complain no matter what's happening, can't we?
1: We're very good at it, yes.
0: Yeah, well, you got to stick to what you're good at. That's right.
1: That's right.
0: Well, this is what we do here on Fridays is we complain about rain and brag about tractors, right? We rarely complain about rain, but we almost always brag about tractors. And, I always say it's not bragging if it's true, and there's some really nice iron out there to talk about,
1: isn't there? Yeah.
0: Yeah.
1: And every now and again, we get to talking about tractor pulling, which is going to be something that we talk about a little bit today, I suppose.
0: Yeah, you know, I am lucky enough to get to announce a few tractor pulls. That's a whole lot of fun. That's a learning curve for me. I used to do a little truck and tractor pulling, so I had a four-wheel drive pickup that I pulled. And if you don't want to get hooked into motorsports, never, ever hook onto a sled. If you are okay with getting hooked onto motorsports, hook onto a sled, because of all the motorsports, I have to say, it's probably the most fun that I've ever been involved in.
1: Yeah, and I think by your second or third pass, you get you automatically get a blowtorch so that you can light your money on fire.
0: I think there is something of that, for sure. Now, I do think
1: if there's any tractor pullers listening, chances are you know me and I know you.
0: Yeah.
1: You know I love you, but I also like watching you light money on fire.
0: Yeah, well, I mean, there definitely is something to that, for sure. There have to be some classes that are much less expensive than others. Like I said, for me, it was four-wheel drive pickups. That's a mistake. Don't ever get involved. I mean, if you're going to do that, there's too many things to break on a four-wheel drive. Tractors myself, though, Ryan, I haven't had many opportunities to run a tractor, but I'm guessing I could break a few things on one of them, too.
1: Oh, I reckon you could. I know that I could.
0: Yeah, for sure.
1: But
0: We've got a guy today who's got an incredible collection of tractors, including a bit of a, I don't know how to describe his pulling tractor, Ryan. We'll let you take care of that.
1: Well, he's got two, and for you green guys, you've probably heard the name Jim Ludwig, especially if you're at all into collecting. Jim Ludwig is a farmer out in...

0: Lanark, Illinois, and row crop, corn and soybeans. And he's been doing it for a long time. Jim's 75 now, and he's been collecting tractors for a long time. And he kind of sought out, he was kind of ahead of the curve, where everybody else was, buying 4320s and two cylinders and yada, yada, yada, 6030s and whatnot. He was looking at stuff like 4030s and 4230s and 4430s and factory narrow fronts and factory open stations. And by that time, those were starting to go away.
1: Mm-hmm.
0: That was his thing. His first tractor that he bought to go farming with was a 4030. And this, so he kind of started with the 4030s, and he just always had a thing for the narrow fronts and the open stations. They got a really unique look, especially the 30 series, because it's kind of a bridge between the old school and the new school. Everybody knows what a 4020 narrow front looks like. We've all seen one. But seeing a factory 4030 narrow front, that's a little different. And so over the last, 40 years, he's built a heck of a collection. He's got 30 tractors, and they invited us out there to me and my creative content producer. They invited us out there to spend a day with Chris and Justin Mason from Mason Auctions and Jim and some of his farmhands, and we just had a blast. It was a truly tremendous day, and I will tell you right now, shameless plug, please follow our social media, because we've got 7-8 videos coming. Actually, the first one went up today. And we just kind of highlighted some of the cool stuff in his collection. And one of the things, actually a pair, was a pair of pulling tractors, 4030 pulling tractors.
1: Mm-hmm.
0: And one of them has been modified it's got a 414 out of a combine, probably like out of a 9500, 9510. He pulls that in a farm stock class. And then he's got one that's set up for the 10,000 pound naturally aspirated class. It's a 4030. It's got pretty much bone stock. It's had maybe a little bit of pump work and, I would assume probably a little bit of head work.
1: Yep.
0: But bone stock inline, just 329 diesel, make 80 horsepower. And maybe a little bit, maybe 84, 86 or whatever after a little pump work and such. Because you don't get the same bang for the buck that you do with a turbo motor that you do, or the other way around, with a naturally aspirated motor as you do with a turbo motor.
1: Right, yep.
0: You can't just crank up the fuel and throw the throttle all the way forward and go full boogie. He pulls that tractor in, like I said, just around some county fairs, nothing really sanctioned. There's, a loose rule book, but it's not like they're chasing points and, they got 16 hooks in a season or whatever. This is just for fun.
1: Right.
0: That was one thing that Jim's been a pulling fan for years since he was, just in grade school. He said, I have always been a pulling fan. And he said, fortunate enough to live in an area where there's a lot of pulling, and there is, between ITPA or the Illinois Tractor Pullers Association and Badger State up in Wisconsin, because he's right there on the border.
1: Sure.
0: There's pullers all around him, that are chasing points and have, the super duper high dollar machines and all that. And so Jim wanted to build a couple, and so he did. He said, I get beat on the regular. Let's be clear, because he's in a class where you can put a 966 on a diet and, take that, what's a 414, yeah, I think?
1: 436, naturally aspirated 436 in a lot of 966s, if I remember right.
0: Yeah. So either way, whether it's 414 or 436, you can turn those things up, and you do have, you've got bigger cubes. You're going to make more power. And especially if you get it nice and light and balanced right, you're going to, mop the floor with a bone stock 10,000 pound 4030. Because this hasn't been on a diet. This is just,

0: pretty much has lots of factors.
1: Right.
0: Except for one thing. And this is why I have trust issues, and this is why tractor pullers have trust issues.
1: Right.
0: Just kind of got it. We're doing a video, and he says, here, you got to check this out. And he's got this kind of twinkle in his eye. And as he pulls off the side shield, and I see what appears to be an air cleaner.
1: Yep.
0: And he pops the air cleaner cover off. Oh, yeah, there's a 5-pound bottle of nitrous.
1: How about that? Just stuffed right there in the air cleaner, all hidden nice away, isn't it?
0: They had to lengthen the air cleaner just a little bit to fit it all and fit the plumbing in it and the solenoid and all that. And I just looked at him. I said, you were the reason I had trust issues. And he roared. He thought that was the funniest thing ever. But he said, it's not written in the rule book that I can't. He said, we looked and we made sure, because I'm not going to do something like that. And like I said, this is not, you know, sanctioned pulling.
1: Right.
0: This is good old boys having fun.
1: Yep.
0: At the county fair, you know, pulling for $50 and a $6 plastic trophy. You know, it's nothing, you know, we're not doing, you know, big pro stock things here. And because if there was, every set of rules in every major organization says you can't have a pressurized container.
1: Right.
0: On the tractor. So you can't have that. You can't have a nitrous bottle. You can't have a this or that or the other thing. You can't have a compressed air system to feed a charger to spool it faster.
1: Right.
0: You can't do that because it's a safety thing. But Jim could get away with it. And everybody knows that he's got it. You know, they all know that once he's into it and the tractor starts working, he's going to hit the dimmer switch on the tractor.
1: Right.
0: And suddenly that thing is going to start gaining RPM. And I think he told me it's like a 40 or maybe a 50 shot.
1: Right.
0: So it's not adding a ton of power. He's still getting beat on the regular. But he says it's fun, you know, and it's fun to see the people's faces when you take that side shield off.
1: I bet that it is. If you ever get to see pictures of it, folks, it's pretty. I mean, they did a very nice job of setting that tractor up with it, didn't they?
0: Oh yeah, Jim is good friends with a guy named Mark Kohlberg, who has a shop in Freeport, Illinois, and Mark is he builds a lot of performance tractors. He builds a lot of pulling tractors. He does a lot of work on those. He mixes fuel. You can get Kohlberg pulling fuel. He also does just the nicest, and I mean it, seriously, some of the nicest restorations I have ever laid eyes on. And they're all in Jim's barn.
1: Wow.
0: I mean, that's not the only customer he works with, but he's had a long friendship and a long, you know, they've had a great relationship together, and they have turned out some just gorgeous iron. And they're fun together with it, you know?
1: Yeah, for sure. Yeah, well, look forward to those videos, too, because I'm seeing some pictures of an article that you have out. And, man, just in the pictures, these tractors are gorgeous, Ryan.
0: Yeah, and we did. We had a blast that day. It was one of those gorgeous days like we had. I think we had one last week, maybe last Wednesday, or this week. This past Wednesday was gorgeous here. I don't know what it was like there, but it was one of those days, 80, no humidity, beautiful weather, and just great weather to go and poke around some barns and look at some beautiful tractors and, you know, make some videos with them. Yeah. And so the auction is in November. It's on November 20th, the weekend before Thanksgiving. It is going to be a live auction.
1: Wow.
0: Which I think is cool.
1: Mm-hmm.
0: This will be, I was talking to somebody about it, and Jim's been at this for a long time. He's made a lot of friends and a lifetime of memories. But he's made a lot of friends who know those tractors, and I will guarantee you they're all there. You know, Jim is selling out because, you know, there's not anything wrong with him. It's just, you know, the family, he's getting older. And the tractor collection isn't getting any easier to maintain as he starts slowing down a little bit.
1: Right.
0: And rather than leave the job to the family, you know, someday leave them full of a barn.

0: couple of tractors to figure out what to do with. Well, why not, you know, why not turn this into kind of a, I mean, party doesn't seem like the right word, but a celebration of a career in restoration or a career in tractor collecting, if you will. I mean, that kind of sounds wonky and weird, but
1: I think that a lot of us
0: get my drift.
1: A lot of us tractor guys get it. I think we get it all in for sure, especially with a live auction. There is that feel about a live auction, and this situation is just a big old collector party to some extent. There's going to be a handful of people
0: there. It'll be a reunion.
1: Yeah, with the intent to buy, there'll be a bunch of people there that just going to be a bunch of looky-loos enjoying the company that they're spending time with.
0: Well, heck, I'm going to be one of those looky-loos, but I'm sure not going to have, you know, I don't have the scratch to play in that game. Some of these tractors are going to go for big dollars.
1: I could see you sitting on the seat of one of those 40-30 narrow fronts. I think you'd be a perfect fit on there, Ryan.
0: I was thinking a 42-30 with a two-post and a yellow canopy that still has original patina and is weighted down for pulling tobacco wagons out of the field.
1: Yeah, I saw that pictures of that one, and that thing has got to be a unique ride.
0: Well, not as unique as you might think, but it's very regionally unique. You may not see, you might not have ever seen one of those in South Dakota or here in Iowa or maybe even in Illinois, but for those, you know, hauling those tobacco wagons out, those things are heavy when they come out. And if you got three of them, you know, hitched together, you know, you need a little grunt. And it's not necessarily the horsepower. It's the traction and getting the power to the ground. And so this thing's set up on 20.8s, and it's got 1,500-pound, you know, factory intercast wheel weights. And then it's got five rounds on the outside of each rear wheel. And, you know, I mean, it's weighted for bear. I mean, it's, what, probably 7,000 pounds heavy.
1: Right. Yeah. And narrow front after all of that, too. So there's something about big tractors, that narrow front, that's just appealing. I love the look of them.
0: Yeah. Me too.
1: Yeah, for sure. Well, Ryan, it's been fun visiting. And again, watch the socials because you'll be seeing some videos and some more information about those. Oh, by the way, you're right. A 966 has a 414. 986 would have had a 436.
0: Did you look it up on tractor data, or did someone text you?
1: I did. No, I looked it up when we were visiting because I got to second guessing myself about that 414.
0: Yep.
1: And so, yes.
0: And keep your eyes peeled. We're trying to figure out how we can basically broadcast this auction. And I'm working with the auctioneers, and we may do something on YouTube or maybe on Facebook or, you know, one of the socials or something. Set something up and then just, you know, because they're going to sell all this stuff in his shop. And if there's room, we might set up a second wagon, and I might start pulling people out of the crowd that I know. Maybe we just kind of do a running kind of, I don't know, ESPN-style commentary.
1: I like
0: it. Have a little fun with it. I think that'd be a blast.
1: I love the sound of that. I like that a bunch, Ryan. I hope you're able to manage to work it out. That'd be awesome. So,
0: yeah, we're going to try.
1: Ryan, we appreciate you spending some time. Ryan Rusink, Tractor Zoom. You can find him on all the socials. Just go to Tractor Zoom, and you'll find Ryan. And, of course, you're going to see all them tractors as well.
0: You bet.
1: 570 WNAX. The five-state trader is right around the corner.
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4: So how are producers feeling about the current market?
5: So currently, the pork industry is in an environment that is dealing with many unknown factors and uncertainties that leads to an increase in the volatility of our markets. And some of that is impacted by changes in government policy with our new administration and its usage of tariffs, and some of that with swine herd health and the impact of PERS that many operations are going through. And also, as we're entering a new growing season, we know that that will influence the price of our feed down the road. It is essential for pork producers to have a sound marketing and risk management program, and we can help them establish a risk management plan. 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
3: I'm Colin Strombeck with this WNAX Sports Update. The Chicago White Sox beat the Kansas City Royals last night by a score of 9-1. KC's only run came on Salvador Perez's 20th home run of the season. The Twins have a game against the Texas Rangers tonight. 7:10, 6:30 pregame show on 570 WNAX. The Rangers battling for a playoff spot. College volleyball last night, Illinois beat Minnesota 3-1. Division II, number 9, Wayne State beat Augustana 3-1. Number 11, Southwest Minnesota State beat Sioux Falls 3-2. Northern State beat RB Jamestown 3-2. South Dakota High School football matchups tonight. In Class 11 AAA, number 1 Sioux Falls Jefferson plays Rapid City Central. Number 2 Brandon Valley at Sioux Falls Washington. Sioux Falls Roosevelt at number 3 Harrisburg. Rapid City Stevens at number 4 O'Gorman. Number 5 Sioux Falls Lincoln is at Omaha Central. In Class 11 AA, number 2 T is at number 1 Pier. Number 4 Watertown at number 3 Yankton. Aberdeen Central at number 5 Huron. The Class 11A number 3 team West Central is at Mitchell. In Class 11A, number 5 Del Rapids is at number 1 Sioux Falls Christian. Number 2 Lennox at Millbank. Number 4 Canton at Class 11B, number 5 Winter. RV Madison's at Dakota Valley. Belle Fouche at Vermilion. Custer at Tri-Valley. In Class 11B, number 3 Duels at number 1 Elk Point Jefferson. Beersford at number 4 Clark Willow Lake. Parker Marion's at Mount Vernon Plankton. McCook Central Montrose at Flandreau. Aberdeen Roncalli at Mobridge Pollock. Half of the central part of South Dakota will be at this game tonight. Miller Highmore Herald at Woonsocket Weston and Springs Sanborn Central. Wagner's at Chamberlain. In Class 9 AA, number 1 Parkston is at Stanley County. Gregory's at number 2 Platte Geddes. Sisseton at number 3 Hamlin. Number 4 Viberg Hurley at Sioux Falls Lutheran. Number 5 Bonham at RV Kimball White Lake. RV Wabe Summit at RV Britton Hecla. RV Timberlake at Lee Deadwood. Kadoka's at New Underwood. Wilmot at Great Plains Lutheran. Bennett County at Hill City. Esteline Hendricks at Baltic. The other half of Central South Dakota will be at this game. Hanson at Chip Delmont Arbor, Indy Central Dakota Christian. In Class 9A, number 1 Freeman will not have a homecoming game. Canastota had to forfeit due to lack of available players. Number 3 Sully Buttes at Class 9B Gettysburg. Number 4 Phillip at Class 9B, number 2 Wall. Elkton Lake Benton at RV Howard. Lyman at Jones County. Redfield at Waverly South Shore. Scotland Minnow at DeSmits. In 9B, number 1 Del Rapids St. Mary at Gayville Volland. Number 5 Hitchcock Tulare at number 3 Warner. Corsica Stickney at number 4 Avon.

0: RV Coleman Egan at Chester, Oldham Ramona Rutland at Iroquois Lake Preston, Sunshine Bible Academy at Woolsey Westington, Harriet Selby at Leola Frederick, Arlington at Dubrook, Kadoka at New Underwood. Colin Strombeck, WNAX Sports.
1: News. I'm Carmen Roberts. The Supreme Court allows the Trump administration to use expanded federal data to verify voters' citizenship for now.
2: The lower court had put the program on hold, finding it could violate privacy rights and wrongly remove voters from voting rolls. And it's unclear if the Supreme Court decision will impact the upcoming midterms, since existing law prevents most states from purging voter rolls within 90 days of an election.
1: Fox's Jared Halpern. Chinese President Xi wraps up a state visit in Washington with an invitation. Speaking through a translator at the White House, he said,
3: "I do welcome you, Mr. President and the First Lady, to visit China."
4: Well, thank you very much. We will. And we'll be speaking a lot.
1: President Trump says they made great strides for both countries. 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
5: 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All kinds of them, from all kinds of places.

0: The Vibes Day Trader. On your big friend. Here's the rules. No guns, no weapons of any kind. Only private parties, no businesses. We want you to limit your phone calls to one item per phone call, one phone number per item, and that item has to have a price. We don't sell livestock, and we don't sell the P-O-R-N on the trader either. Other than that, everything's within the rules, so let's go to the phone lines. Who's this? Where are you from? You're on the Five-State Trader.
1: Yeah, hi. This is Mike in Lakefield.
0: Hey, Mike. How are you doing today?
1: Just fine, thanks.
0: Good. What you got for us?
1: I have a wanted. Looking for two of the inside stamped disc rim for a bee farm all.
0: Gotcha.
1: And apparently they have two different heights of the crown of the rim.
0: Gotcha.
1: And disc. This is 4.5 inches high.
0: Okay. All right. So you're looking for one that's got the 4.5 inch step to it, right?
1: Yes. I'm looking for a pair of them. Two of them.
0: Gotcha. All righty. And what's the phone number to call, Mike?
1: Yep. And just ask for Dave.
0: Okay.
1: And the phone number is 507-840-1200.
0: I have got 507-840-1200, and ask for Dave, right, Mike?
1: That's right, thanks.
0: There we go, we got it. Hey, thank you, 570-WNAX, it is the trader. Who's this? Where are you from? You're on the Five-State Trader.
2: Gary from Platte, South Dakota.
0: Hey, Gary, how are you doing today?
2: Good.
0: Good.
2: What waiting for it to dry out.
0: Yeah, I hear you there. What you got for us there, Gary?
2: 925 bean head.
0: Gotcha.
2: Full finger auger, 4.5, the whole 9 yards. It may need a little poly work on the bottom. I'm not sure. I haven't looked at it lately.
0: Gotcha.
2: Asking 2000 OBO.
0: And the phone number?
2: 605-680-1270.
0: I have got 605-680-1270. How about that, Gary? Did I get it right?
2: Yep. You got it right.
0: We got it. Hey, thank you, Gary. We appreciate that.
2: Thank you.
0: You bet. 570-WNAX. It is the trader. Who's it? Charlene, baby. You got to calm down a little. Yeah, back to the phone lines. Who's this? Where are you from? You on the Five-State Trader.
3: Yeah, Tony from Artesian.
0: Hey, Tony. How are you today?
3: I'm doing good. How about yourself?
0: Not too shabby, Tony. Other than the trouble I'm having with Charlene, I'm doing okay.
3: Oh, yeah?
0: Yeah. Well, I mean, you know how it goes sometimes, right?
3: Well, you know.
0: I mean, maybe
3: things happen like that.
0: Yeah.

0: Exactly. What you got for us, Tony?
1: Well, you know, speaking of Hurricane and Vaughn, I got a manure spreader.
0: I got you. All righty, tell me more.
1: New Holland 195 model.
0: I got you.
1: It's a 2013 year built. It's not rusted. It's clean, good, clean, straight machine, no rust. I guess we're looking for $18,000 or best offer.
0: And a phone number.
1: 605-999-9904.
0: All righty. I think that I got that right. 605-999-9904. Is that right, Tony?
1: Yes, and I could supply pictures.
0: I got you. All righty. And thank you, Tony. We appreciate it.
1: You bet.
0: You bet. 570 WNEX. It is the Trader. Who's this? Where are you from? You're on the five-state Trader.
2: This is Mike from Delmont.
0: Hey, Mike, what you got for us today?
2: Well, I just wanted to apologize for Charlene hanging up on you. She had to yell at me for a minute, so she hung up the phone and threw a vase at me and started yelling at me.
0: I had to hang up on you.
2: So
0: I appreciate you taking the pressure off there, Mike. What you got for us on the Trader?
2: I've got brand new, never been used. Well, I guess it's not new, it's older, but never been used, mint condition, Pioneer leather suede wallet for sale.
0: All right, gotcha. All righty, tell me more.
2: Well, it's just a brand new wallet that just somebody needs somebody with some money because I don't have any money, so I can't use it.
0: I gotcha. I gotcha. All right, hang on. All right. Tell me how much you want for it.
2: Well, I'd like to get $30 out of it. They're selling for that or more online, and it's never been used. It's brand new and ready for somebody who's got some money.
0: There we go. And the phone number there, Mike.
2: 605-999-3722.
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0: Back to the phone lines we go on the Five State Trader. If I can get everything to work right, there we go. My goodness gracious, and that's all my fault, too. Yeah, that was entirely me right there. Back to the phone lines. Who's this? Where are you from? You on the Trader?
1: Hey, this is Mark from Larchwood.
0: Hey, Mark. How are you doing today?
1: I'm doing good.
0: Good. What you got for us?
1: Hey, I got a couple used tracks off a quad track.
0: Gotcha. Tell me more.
1: The tracks, they're shot, but some guys like to use them for cattle pushers, you know? Cut them up and put them on cattle pushers.
0: Gotcha.
1: So, just call me, make me an offer, you know, a couple hundred bucks a piece or something, maybe.
0: Gotcha. And the phone number to call?
1: 712.

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1: I have got 712-739-0442.
0: You betcha.
1: Hey, thank you, Mark. We appreciate that. 570 WNEX, it is the Trader. Who's this way from? You're on the five-state Trader.
2: Hi, this is Gary from Sheldon, Iowa.
1: Hey, Gary, what you got for us today on the Trader?
2: I've got a truck camper, a pickup camper, a Northland Grizzly 880 camper. 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It's a 2004. Completely self-contained. Everything works just like a new one would, but I'm asking $10,900 for it.
1: And the phone number to call?
2: 712-348-2647.
1: I have got 712-348-2647. Is that right?
2: That is correct, and thank you very much.
1: Hey, thank you. We appreciate that. 570 WNAX. It is the Trader. Who's this way from? You're on the Trader.
3: This is LaVon from Rock Valley.
1: Hey, LaVon. How are you today?
3: I'm good.
1: Good. What you got for us?
3: We got for sale a transfer pump. It has with a 2-inch inlet and a 2-inch outlet with a Briggs motor.
1: Gotcha.
3: And we're asking $150.
1: And the phone number to call, LaVon?
3: 712-470-0661.
1: I have got 712-470-0661 there, LaVon.
3: Thank you.
1: Thank you. We appreciate that. 570 WNAX, it is the Trader. Who's this way from? You're on the Trader.
4: This is Rod from Plankton.
1: Hey, Rod. How are you doing today?
4: Good.
1: Good. What you got for us, Rod?
4: I have a homemade header cart trailer that will fit only international heads or maybe Case IH heads.
1: Yep.
4: It's probably big enough for like an 8-row corn head, and I don't think it's over 25 feet.
1: Gotcha. Okay.
4: And good shape. I could say homemade, $400.
1: There we go. And the phone number?
4: 605-770-2401.
1: I have got 605-770-2401, Rod.
4: That'll work. Thanks, Vaughn.
1: Thank you, Rod. Appreciate that. 570 WNEX, it is the five-state Trader. We'll be right back. Hang on, everybody. We'll be right back.
5: This is Chad from the Kimba Livestock Exchange, letting you know it's coming up for Tuesday, September 29th. We got a big fancy spring calf and yearling sale here on Tuesday. We'll be on the way up at 8, calves at 11, yearlings to follow, consignments include. For calves, here's 170 head of black, buck wild, a few reds. They weigh 4 to 550. Here's 110 head of black, buck wildies. They weigh 350 to 5. Here's 70 head of red and black steers. They weigh 475 to 600. Here's 56 blacks. They weigh 450 to 550. Here's 50 black and F1 black baldy heifers. Few steers. They weigh 4 to 5. For yearlings, here's 680 head of black buck baldy spade heifers. They weigh 8 1/4 to 850. They're off grass. Here's 450 black buck baldy few red and short cross heifers. They weigh 950 to 10. Here's 348 head of black buck baldy steers. They weigh 950 to 1050 off grass. Here's 200 head of black heifers. They weigh 10 to 11. Here's 190 head of black buck baldy steers. They weigh 850 to 975 off grass. Here's 120 head of black, red, and short cross steers and heifers. They weigh 8 to 9. 60 head of red and short cross heifers. They weigh 750 to 8 off grass. Here's 15 black steers. They weigh 775 to 8 1/4 off grass. Here's 67 black heifers. They weigh 8 to 9 off grass. Here's 50 head of black buck baldy tested open heifers. They weigh 850 to 9. 20 head of black tested open heifers weigh 9950. Here's 15 black steers. They weigh 9950. 13 black tested open heifers weigh 9950. 8 black tested open heifers.

0: WNAX. It is the five-state trader. Back to the phone lines we go on the trader. Who's this? Where you from? You're on the trader.
1: Bon, this is Richard from Mitchell.
0: Yeah, I got you, Richard. What you have for us?
1: I got sales, internet sales, I got a whole bunch of hubcaps.
0: Gotcha.
1: And, well, a lot of hubcaps. $5 whether you buy one or the set of four. And just call me and send me a picture if somebody says, I only need one or two.
0: All righty. You know how that goes. Phone number to call, Richard.
1: 605-661-4305.
0: I have got 605-661-4305, Richard.
1: Hey, thank you.
0: Thank you, Richard. 570 WNEX. It is the trader. Who's this way from? You're on the trader.
2: Yeah, Oren from Hartford.
0: Hey, Oren, what you got for us today?
2: I got a stock trailer. It's an EV model, EVY.
0: Gotcha.
2: Aluminum. It's an aluminum trailer, 7 by 24.
0: Yep.
2: It's got two gates in it. One of them is sliding.
0: Yep.
2: And I don't think that thing has hauled more than maybe 10 or 12 loads.
0: Gotcha.
2: I've kept it inside. It's under a roof since I've owned it. Like I say, it's a 2023 model. I'd like to get around $30,000 for it.
0: And the phone number there, Oren.
2: 605-261-4815.
0: I have got 605-261-4815, Oren.
2: Yep, thank you.
0: You betcha. 570 WNAX. Who's this? Where you from? You're on a trader.
3: Yeah, Tony from Artesian again.
0: Yeah, I got you twice. What you got for us?
3: I got some siding.
0: Yep.
3: It's like the LP Smart brand of siding.
0: Yep.
3: I think I got like 10 or 12 pieces of it, 16 feet long. Color is white. I don't know. I got a few trim pieces too for around windows and doors.
0: Gotcha.
3: I don't know. Let's just talk for the siding. Let's just say $10 a board.
0: Gotcha.
3: And somebody's interested, they can call me and we can talk about the trim stuff.
0: There we go. And the phone number, Tony.
3: 605-999-9904.
0: I have got 605-999-9904, Tony.
3: That's right.
0: There we go. 570 WNAX. It is the trader. Who's this? Where are you from? You're on the trader.
4: Hi, this is Gary.
0: Hey, Gary, what you got for us today?
4: I still have that 4020 gas.
0: I got you.
4: It's power shift, narrow front, fenders, and it's got a little bit of miss in the motor. 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
0: 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And a phone number?
4: 712-790-7397. And it is a low-hour gas 4020.
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0: 70 WNAX. Oh my goodness gracious, I gotta sneak out of here. Well, see if we have enough time to get the rest of it in or not.
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2: Nick O'Connell at Jensen Agency, he's been really good. 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

0: The Trader back to the phone lines. Who's this? Where are you from? You're on The Trader.
1: Yes, Tony from Artesian again.
0: Oh, my goodness gracious, Tony. It's been a really busy day, and we got you three times. How about it? What you got for us this time?
1: I forgot to mention on that sighting.
0: Yep.
1: That is still wrapped in the new packaging. It's never been out of the package.
0: All righty. I got you. Thank you, Tony. We appreciate it. You betcha. 570 WNEX, it is The Trader. Who's this? Where are you from? You're on The Trader.
2: This is Tom from Canton.
0: Hey, Tom. What you got for us today?
2: I've got a couple old buildings to take down, starting with a corn crib and then later an old barn.
0: Yep.
2: I don't want much. I'm kind of basically looking for a little help.
0: Mm-hmm.
2: And trade for some lumber. I don't like to burn up all that good lumber.
0: I have a place
2: right here for the refuge. I have a dump truck and loaders here to help, and I will help.
0: Gotcha. And what's the number to call, Tom?
2: 605

0: Jersey just declaring states of emergency as a nor'easter takes aim at the East Coast, impacting more than 10 states.
1: We've got people on alert from the Carolinas all the way into New England. Strong winds, dangerous surf, and coastal flooding all expected through the weekend. We've already seen some damage farther south in North Carolina's Outer Banks. Highway 12, the only way in and out of those southern Outer Banks towns, remains closed after ocean overwash undermined and even broke apart about 500 feet of pavement.
0: Fox Weather's Katie Byrne in Ocean City, New Jersey. Hawaii also preparing for possible flooding from Hurricane Nolo, just upgraded to a Category 2 storm. Top sustained winds hitting 105 miles per hour, expected to pass close to the Big Island, with heavy rain also possible on Hawaii's other islands. Mexico still under threat from Hurricane Polo, back to a Category 5 storm, expected to turn north and possibly hit the Baja California Peninsula late Sunday. China's President Xi wrapping up a three-day state trip with a visit to the National Archives and tea at the White House, saying through a translator that he and President Trump were building on their meeting in Beijing earlier this year.
2: This time, we've agreed to add new substance to it, that the relationship will be a constructive one of strategic stability on the basis of respect, fairness, and reciprocity.
0: President Trump calling it a productive visit and positive for both countries.
3: I think our farmers are going to be very happy. A lot of very positive things happened.
0: Referencing new agreements and an extension of a trade truce, President Trump also says they did discuss Iran, though it's not clear specific concerns were raised. The U.S. ambassador to China says China denies providing assistance to Iran. A rebound on Wall Street, the Dow up 478 at the bell. 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
0: Investigators believe a woman found hanging from a tree in Mississippi was already dead before the hanging, and that she appears to have been killed over a drug dispute. A police detective testifying at a hearing today for one of the two suspects in custody as a judge considers sending the case to a grand jury. The woman killed, a 29-year-old Tasia Fortune, was a mother of four. Her mother has said she struggled with homelessness in recent years. In Texas, a teenager is now charged in her boyfriend's death.
7: Police in Houston say 18-year-old Emily Abigail Perez is now charged with manslaughter relating to the shooting death of her boyfriend. Officers responded to a home back in March to find Diego Cornejo dead from a gunshot to the head. Perez would tell officers she and Cornejo were playing with a handgun recently outfitted with a laser sight. As she was recording the event on a tablet, Perez told officers she didn't know the firearm was loaded. However, it is believed she aimed and pulled the trigger. Eben Brown, Fox News.
0: The Pope joins the chorus of concern about artificial intelligence.
8: Pope Leo warns that a paradise of machines could undermine humanity.

0: He added AI development should center on the needs of human beings.
1: It has become essential for me to address the theme of artificial intelligence in my encyclical letter in order to place the human person at the heart of all reflection.
0: Pope Leo also raised existential concerns about scientific progress, life, and human rights during his opening speech to French President Emmanuel Macron and diplomats in Paris.
2: Fox's Tom Graham. It's the first official state visit by a pope to France in 18 years. Recapping stocks, the Dow up 478 points. The S&P and the NASDAQ also finish in the green as U.S. oil prices sink, getting close to $92 a barrel. I'm Lisa Brady. This is Fox News.

0: Yankton, South Dakota. It is 5 minutes after three. What's coming up on the Drive Time Show today? My goodness gracious, is there a conundrum? I mean, an absolute positive conundrum going on. And the Supreme Court says, I don't want nothing to do with it. Yeah, that's right. I'll tell you about it, because it is a confusing one. Well, just to the south of us in our broadcast state of Missouri, there's a traffic accident. It's just a minor traffic accident, and then everything goes wrong. Oh, not good at all. Well, you remember yesterday we had the story about the lady from Tennessee who was being held in Fargo for being responsible for bank fraud because of the artificial intelligence cameras. And a detective whose last name was Heck might not have done enough detective work. Because he didn't double-check that the... There's another story like it. Yeah, there's another one. I'll tell you about it coming up on the Drive Time Show. We'll get to it and so much more after Colin has the news.
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2: Tonight, an 80% chance of showers and thunderstorms, a low of 60, half an inch could fall. 20-mile-an-hour gusts tonight. Authorities say a bomb threat phoned into Monument Hospital in Rapid City Thursday morning turned out to be a hoax, but not before a major law enforcement response. Police were called to the hospital around 8 a.m. and conducted visual sweeps of public areas before deploying bomb squad and explosives detection teams to search the campus. Officials reported no suspicious items were found, and hospital operations continued without interruption. Staff remained on duty, and the public was allowed to enter and leave the facility as normal. Rapid City Police spokesman Brendan Medina says officers followed standard protocols to ensure the hospital was safe.
3: There never really was a lockdown. The hospital remained open for patients to come and go. Obviously, the patient safety and staff safety was the number one priority for law enforcement. So essentially, we started visually searching, all public areas, including the entrances. We also had explosives detection resources arrive on scene.
2: Medina says investigators noted similarities between this threat and a recent wave of hoax calls targeting healthcare facilities across the country.
3: Some of the specifics of the call as it came in had some similarities to other threats to medical facilities, recent threats to medical facilities across the country. And so because of that, we do have reason to believe that this may be falling in line with some of those other hoax calls that have been made to other hospitals.
2: Police, the South Dakota Division of Criminal Investigation, or DCI, and federal authorities are working to identify whoever made the call. Rapid City Police Captain Christian Siegel says the case is being referred to federal investigators because of the seriousness and potential impact of the threat. A bipartisan bill co-sponsored by Iowa Senator Joni Ernst is headed to the president's desk after winning final approval in the U.S. Senate. The legislation directs federal agencies to identify critical goods and materials the United States currently imports from overseas and develop strategies to expand production in rural America. Supporters say the measure is designed to strengthen both the nation's economy and its supply chain security while creating new manufacturing opportunities.

0: opportunities in rural communities. Ernst says the bill recognizes that many products Americans rely on every day are produced overseas, creating vulnerabilities that often go unnoticed.
1: Rural Iowans are ready to roll up their sleeves and build the factories and processing facilities we need to secure our supply chains. We can and need to make things here. But you can't fix vulnerabilities you can't see.
0: Ernst says the legislation is aimed at reducing dependence on foreign suppliers and making sure the United States can produce more essential goods at home during times of crisis. The senator points to disruptions experienced during the COVID-19 pandemic when shortages and transportation bottlenecks left businesses and consumers struggling to obtain key products. Ernst says the same risks exist today.

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3: It's Chris with Pyfer Auction Realty, and we are excited to announce that we're gonna be selling 160 acres in Turner County, South Dakota on September 29th. This consists of 160 acres with a soil productivity index of just over 79. It's a combination of both cropland and pasture. It's got an older home site on it with mature trees, rural water running along 486th Street, and it's good potential for a building site to build a nice farm. It's just a stone's throw away from Lenox, Beersford, and Sioux Falls. For a complete listing, you'll want to go to our website at Pyfers.com. 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And we're going to be selling this property at our Sioux Falls location just south of.
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7: Despite what's going on in Washington, the push for value-added products continues. I'm Keith Weinberg with your Farm News Update. Jordan Ducks is the Senior Director of National Affairs with the Nebraska Farm Bureau Federation. We talked about E15 and ethanol, and the fact remains legislation for E15 should have been passed many years ago.
8: That's exactly right. This is a minor regulatory fix that should have been taken care of many, many years ago, and from a Nebraska standpoint, we have champions for us who have led the charge in the House and the Senate. Senator Fisher leading that charge in the Senate. Congressman Smith, who has led the charge for a long time, and supporters all over the place. Really, it is a bipartisan issue. It is an issue that shouldn't be as hard to pass and move this legislation forward as it's been. We've tried to make some adjustments as it comes to small refinery exemptions, and that adds some new complications. But I think we are further further than we've ever been, and it's just a matter of folks having the will to get it done and trying to work through those minor differences to, again, address what is ultimately a minor regulatory fix that Congress needs to tackle that will allow consumers access, not mandate, but allow consumers access to E15 year-round.
7: We haven't talked a lot about what having young beginning farmer programs, something in place to help them, especially when you look at the price of land, the price of rents, the things like that.
8: You know, those programs are extremely important. And if you look at the need for those programs, usually they're underfunded. Usually they're overprescribed in terms of the demand for those programs. And I think Congress continues to try and find new ways and different ways to try to find policies that allow young people a better shake, a fairer shake, however you want to look at it, and trying to start into this business.
7: With your Farm News updates, I'm Keith Lundberg.
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1: 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Vaughn, Chloe, and you.

0: 570 WNAX. It is the Drive Time Show. My name is Vaughn. I am the host of the Drive Time Show. That is Chloe over there, the wonderful co-host of the Drive Time Show. And it's Friday. Yeah, a Friday edition of said Drive Time Show. How about it, huh? It's been a good week here. Yeah, well, I mean, I just got back from vacation. My last week, I didn't work. Well, not here. I worked. I mean, I worked super duper hard. Just not over here. Chloe had to work extra duper hard. If super duper is a word, is extra duper a word too? I would think it's got to be, right? Extra duper.
1: Not anything that anyone says normally.
0: Well, I mean, I just don't know if really duper is a word.
1: I think it is now.
0: Well,
1: it's been a while. It's been around for a little
0: while.
1: Let's
0: make it one. Because I think the only time anyone ever uses it is when it rhymes with super.
1: It's to put emphasis on the fact that it is super.
0: Right.
1: But it's not just super, it's super duper.
0: Right. So I think we could emphasize extra, as in extra duper.
1: But duper just means like Uber.
0: Right. I mean, maybe. I guess you're right. I mean, I don't know exactly what it means. And I don't even know how to spell it.
1: Duper?
0: Is it D-U-P-E-R?
1: Yeah.
0: Is it a double P?
1: Nope.
0: Uh-huh. It's got to be a single P. Otherwise, it'd be dupper. Or is it D-O-O-P-R?
1: No, I think with two P's, it could still be duper because then it would, well.
0: Yeah.
1: No, I think you're right. It has to be the single P because then the not er part would be dupe.
0: Uh-huh. Yeah, I mean, I think you might be right about that. I guess I don't know.
1: This is why I didn't come up with the English language.
0: Yeah. I would like to invent a word someday. I'm hoping to.
1: I think you have.
0: I don't know that I would get credit in inventing the word duper.
1: Well, you'd get credit for establishing it. In the Merriam.
0: That could be, yeah.
1: It's probably already in Merriam-Webster. They're weird.
0: That would be okay if I got credit for establishing the word. The press is not certain whether to be happy or not. The Atlantic hurricane season just hit a milestone. There's not been a hurricane in the Atlantic till now. Since 1914. But I just heard a news report that said there's a... Is there some storm on the East Coast right now? I know there's supposed to be a hurricane in Hawaii. Somewhere around there. NOAA's climatology says, on average, the first Atlantic hurricane forms around the 11th of August and the second by the 26th of August. And by the 16th of September, we've already had four hurricanes. And this year, we haven't had any yet.
1: Sounds like a cause for celebration.
0: Yeah. But they don't know whether to celebrate or not. It seems to me that now they're celebrating because I'm pretty sure I heard there's a hurricane going on right now.
1: Oh. Is there a hurricane?
0: Finally, we got one so we can talk about devastation and destruction.
1: Thank goodness. I've been waiting for this hurricane. I even bought my rain boots.
0: Yeah, that's...
1: I'm looking up. Away. This is how I'm Googling it.
0: Help, Ray.
1: A hurricane now? Question mark?
0: Hey, remind me, I gotta buy some rain boots for
1: the.
0: The
1: only one is the one that's off the west coast.
0: And that's near.
1: That's Hurricane Nolo or Polo or whatever.

0: it's called?
1: I think it is NOLA.
0: No, there's two. There's one by Hawaii, it looks like, and one off of Mexico.
1: Okay, I got
0: maybe
1: you.
0: Maybe they're one.
1: And then there was that one day when you and I had the discussion.
0: Marco Polo.
1: I'm super smart about hurricanes and typhoons.
0: Yes.
1: And that I explained to you, typhoons take place in the Pacific Ocean, which would be Hawaii.
0: Yeah, but Hawaii's part of us.
1: Yeah. So as long as it's part of the United States of America or North America, they call it a hurricane.
0: Yeah.
1: But if it happens in an Asian country, it's a typhoon.
0: Yeah.
1: Unless, of course, the Asian country has a very close association with the United States of America.
0: Like?
1: The Philippines.
0: Oh, well, I mean, we like them.
1: Yeah. Okay. Then it's probably a hurricane again.
0: Yeah.
1: So there we go.
0: Well, they might call it a typhoon down there.
1: What?
0: What if they called it a typhoon down there?
1: There wouldn't be any difference.
0: Do you know if they call it a typhoon in the Philippines?
1: No, for sure. They're the exact same thing.
0: Wow.
1: A typhoon and
0: you're making up and spreading false information.
1: I had learned at one time that it was Pacific Ocean is typhoon.
0: Yeah.
1: Atlantic Ocean hurricane. And then somehow they have changed the demeaning of typhoons and hurricanes again.
0: And somehow the only place in America where it's neither a hurricane or a typhoon is Iowa.
1: That's true. That's true.
0: They have to deal with cyclones.
1: They have cyclones and shark bites.
0: Shark bite. One singular shark bite.
1: It's an epidemic in Iowa. There's a 1,000% increase in shark bites in Iowa last year.
0: They need to get that looked into. It's government oversight.
1: I think that happened this year, 2026.
0: I think it was last year.
1: It might have been. Oh, my goodness gracious. Well, we've got an absolute tremendous mystery. And I mean, it's not really a mystery. It's a conundrum.
0: Oh.
1: Justice Elena Kagan is getting a little bit of flack for this.
0: What?
1: I learned this in this article. Justice Elena Kagan declined to pause a California court order that gives the biological parents of control over... it's a really confusing situation. There's a surrogate mama. And then there's a couple that wanted to have a baby using the surrogate mama.
0: Right.
1: The couple are Omar and Nashim.
0: Okay.
1: They wanted to have a baby. Okay. And they're like, hey, McKenna, would you be our surrogate? McKenna is like, sure, I can do that. Now, Omar and Nashim, they live in California. McKenna lives in Alaska.
0: Wow.
1: That's some long-distance relationships you got going on there.
0: Right.
1: All right. Here's what happened, all right? As the baby was developing, it was diagnosed with a rare and often fatal heart condition.
0: Mm-hmm.
1: McKenna, the surrogate carrying the baby for Omar Ahmed and Nashin Gilkar, was asked by Omar and Nashin to terminate.
0: Hmm.
1: Now, they had signed a contract well ahead of time.
0: Mm-hmm.
1: The contract well ahead of time said that if the baby were to have some sort of rare diagnosis or fatal diagnosis or rare condition, that the parents, Omar and Nashin, would have the call.
0: Mm-hmm.
1: They made the call, and McKenna's like, I can't.
0: Hmm, okay.
1: The court in California has said, whoa.
0: That's the first time anyone stopped in California.
1: Now, a California court order gives the biological parents, that's Omar and Nashin, authority over the boy.
0: Right.
1: Okay. Elena Kagan, the Supreme Court representative, was asked to step in and take it to the Supreme Court so they could decide. And Elena Kagan, who's in charge of that area of the country, determining what goes to the Supreme Court or not, says, no, we're not going to get involved. All right.
0: Okay.
1: So here's what happened. McKenna, after she learned that the baby had a rare and often fatal heart condition, moved to Texas.
0: Okay.
1: Someone

0: actually paid her to move to Texas, an advocate for children yet to be born.
1: Okay.
0: Okay. The child was able to receive neonatal intensive care, and the baby has now been born.
1: All right.
0: Okay. Now, it's another conundrum. Because at first, Omar and Nashin are like, terminate.
1: Right.
0: McKenna did not terminate. Now the baby is a baby. His name, Rumi. R-U-M-I. All right. Now the problem is McKenna is like, that's my baby.
1: McKenna seems like they didn't want it anymore, so...
0: Yeah, and Omar...
1: Do they want him again?
0: Yeah, Omar and Nashin are like, no, that's our baby. We've got control over the health care of the baby now that the baby's been born.
1: Well, you also had control back when you were going to kill it.
0: Right, and however, they're saying McKenna didn't agree to the contract, and she's not agreeing to the contract again. Yeah, the contract makes her the surrogate, but doesn't give her control over certain aspects of the pregnancy.
1: Mm-hmm.
0: And so, anyhow,
1: this is kind of a weird thing because in today's age, it should be her body, her choice.
0: Yeah.
1: Technically, when you're undergoing an abortion, that does have physical ramifications on the female body.
0: Yep.
1: Sometimes it can be pretty bad. I'm not saying that that was what's going to happen, but it's kind of like you're kind of asking somebody to go under, not necessarily the needle, but you're asking for somebody to go have almost a surgery at certain points.
0: Well, and furthermore, I mean, even if we back up a couple of steps here, McKenna signed a contract that gave the biological parents, because the biological parents were not able to carry the child.
1: Mm-hmm.
0: So she is carrying a child which is biologically Omar and Nashin's.
1: Mm-hmm.
0: She's got that, got their baby in her womb and signed a contract that said she would allow for them to be able to call the shots. One of those possible shots would be termination of the pregnancy.
1: Mm-hmm.
0: And so in her case, she is pro-life, quite possibly should never have signed the contract.
1: Yeah, because on the opposite side of them having to ask her to undergo an abortion, she's essentially given them rights over her body.
0: Mm-hmm.
1: That's what she signed the contract for.
0: That's what the surrogacy contract is.
1: It's not just the baby. It's also the mother.
0: Right. Yeah. Now, she is likely being compensated for her carrying the child in her womb.
1: Well.
0: So, anyhow.
1: This is why I don't sign up for these contracts.
0: Yeah, that's probably if you ever
1: probably best
0: think
1: if you
0: about
1: never
0: it
1: really
0: in the future, because it's an emotional decision for people. They're like, oh, I'd love to help people out, and then you end up in a situation like this. So disputes over care and custody for the child began when the child was just around 20 weeks, that is when the child was diagnosed with hypoplastic left heart syndrome.
1: Wow.
0: Surgeries are available, but many children die of the heart defect before their first birthday.
1: Mm-hmm.
0: She initially agreed to adhere to the contract.
1: Right.
0: She scheduled an appointment and then bailed on the appointment. She changed her mind. That is when she contacted somebody in Texas who paid for her to come to Texas, where she had some legal advantages.
1: Yeah, I think really what it's gonna come down to is they'll probably need to put this in front of the Supreme Court, because the conversation is going to have to boil down to, does somebody have the right to tell you to kill someone?
0: Well, the baby has been born. And
1: if I sign a contract and in the contract it says, well, if I don't do this thing, I have to kill Vaughn. Is that a legal contract? Is that a legally binding contract? No, it never is.
0: Well, now that the baby is born, that is off the table. And the question is, should the baby, now that the baby is born, be the biological couples?
1: Yeah, I guess we'll find out.
0: Hey, it turns out that McKenna does not want to hand the baby over.
1: I can't imagine why.
0: Even though the baby has been born and she signed surrogacy contract to Omar and Nashin. So, yeah.

0: Anyhow, Justice Elena Kagan said Supreme Court don't want to get involved. California court made the decision that the biological parents have authority over the boy, and that's that.
1: Good luck.
0: So we'll see how that one all works out. 570 WNEX, it is the, it's just one of those conundrum situations for sure, isn't it?
1: Well, I think there's a very simple answer to it, but we don't have to get into that. Yeah.
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2: I'm Charles Payne, and this is the Fox Business Report.
3: Stocks are higher in afternoon trading as oil prices fall on U.S.-Iran deal hopes and bond yields retreat. Oil prices are declining and easing inflation concerns with West Texas Intermediate crude around $92 a barrel. Tech stocks are among the best performers on AI optimism. Shares of Microsoft are up 3% and on pace for their highest closing price in more than 10 months after the software giant introduced new capabilities for its AI assistant tool, Copilot. And shares of Meta Platforms are down over 3% following a massive rally this week on excitement over its Muse AI assistant. Meta stock is still up almost 13% for the week. And shares of Akamai are up over 5%, the cloud infrastructure firm striking a long-term deal with artificial intelligence firm Anthropic. That's your Fox Business Report. I'm Pilar Barsky, invested in you.
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2: When sex change extremists fought to transform Nebraska kids, Lynn Walz stood with them. 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Lynn Walz even sided with the transgender extremists who vowed to burn down our Capitol and openly admits she won't stop their dangerous agenda. Dangerously radical or dangerously weak, Lynn Walz failed to stand up for our kids. She's unfit to be governor.
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8: News, I'm John Saucier. President Trump's state visit for Chinese President Xi Jinping coming to an end today. So, Mr. Trump, how did the meetings go?
9: I think our farmers are going to be very happy. A lot of very positive things happened.
8: Well, President Xi thanking President Trump for the hospitality.
10: Well, I want to thank the Honorable President and the First Lady for everything they've done for myself and my wife during this visit. Everything is done to the highest order of perfection, and there is thought in every little detail, and it's greatly appreciated.
8: The Chinese president speaking through an interpreter. President Trump at a state dinner last night. The two leaders had talked about the Middle East, tariffs, and AI, among other subjects. A nor'easter has intensified, generating storm force winds and massive waves along the East Coast. This is a big one. Millions of people are under warnings with dangerous conditions expected through the weekend. 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
14: 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A former Nebraska athletics employee is facing burglary charges after investigators say he stole football helmets and other gear from the University of Nebraska's athletic facilities over a period of several weeks. University police say 22-year-old Brett Powers was arrested after staff reported four missing black alternate Husker helmets slated for use in an upcoming game. Surveillance video reviewed by investigators reportedly showed Powers entered the Osborne Legacy Complex on August 21st using an access card he still possessed after leaving his job in March. Authorities say he then entered the equipment room and removed six football helmets, including four black alternate helmets valued at about $1,500 each. The total value of the stolen helmets was estimated at $9,000. Police say Powers returned to the complex on September 2nd and again on September

0: December 9th, allegedly taking clothing items and Adidas duffel bags. Investigators also say surveillance footage showed him using the unauthorized access card and support services badge to enter Memorial Stadium and attend football games without a ticket. Powers is charged with one count of burglary. Bond has been set at 10% of $15,000, and his next court appearance is scheduled for November 5th. Yankton is once again in the international spotlight as nearly 40 countries are represented at this week's World Archery Field Championships, an event local leaders say delivers a major economic boost to Southeast South Dakota. Hundreds of athletes, coaches, family members, and spectators have traveled from around the globe to compete at the NFAA Easton Yankton Archery Center and the field courses near Gavin's Point. Despite rainy conditions and muddy terrain this week, organizers say participation remains strong. National Field Archery Association Foundation President Bruce Cole was asked about the impact the championship brings.
1: You know, roughly 1,000 people total, and we've got, I think, just under 40 countries represented, which is crazy. I mean, that's a lot of people. It's a huge event, bringing a lot of people, and it affects everybody. Yankton, Sioux Falls, the whole state.
0: Cole says the Archery Center has helped make Yankton a final scheduled for Saturday. From the WNAX Newsroom, I'm Colin Strombeck.
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4: This is Chad. He's in the Kimball Livestock Exchange, letting you know it's coming up for Tuesday, September 29th. We got a big fancy spring calf and yearling sale here on Tuesday. We'll be on the way up at 8. Calves at 11. Yearlings to follow. Consignments include. For calves, here's 170 head of black, buck bald, a few reds. They weigh 4 to 550. Here's 110 head of black buck baldies. They weigh 350 to 5. Here's 70 head of red and black steers. They weigh 475 to 600. Here's 56 blacks. They weigh 450 to 550. Here's 50 black and F1 black baldy heifers. Few steers. They weigh 4 to 5. For yearlings, here's 680 head of black buck baldy spayed heifers. They weigh 8 and a quarter to 850. They're off grass. Here's 450 black buck baldy, few red and short cross heifers. They weigh 950 to 10. Here's 348 head of black buck baldy steers. They weigh 950 to 1050 off grass. Here's 200 head of black heifers. They weigh 10 to 11. Here's 190 head of black buck baldy steers. They weigh 850 to 975 off grass. Here's 120 head of black, red, and short cross steers and heifers. They weigh 8 to 9. 60 head of red and short cross heifers. They weigh 750 to 8 off grass. Here's 15 black steers. They weigh 775 to 8 and a quarter off grass. Here's 67 black heifers. They weigh 8 to 9 off grass. Here's 50 head of black buck baldy tested open heifers. They weigh 850 to 9. 20 head of black tested open heifers weigh 9,950. Here's 15 black steers. They weigh 9,950. 13 black tested open heifers weigh 9,950. 8 black tested open heifers.

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This has been Chad. He's in with Kimball Livestock. Thanks for listening. Have a good day.

0: you on the Drive Time Show. Of course, you want to be part of the Drive Time Show. All you got to do is give us a call, 1-800-367-9629. 1-800-367-WNAS. 62 degrees, the expected high today, and that's where we're at. Right at 62 right now. Chance of showers, and we've been getting some here and there. Tonight, we're looking at 60 degrees. Ain't going to cool off much. 80% chance of showers tonight. Saturday, 69 with about a 40, lowering down to 20% chance of showers and possibly some patchy thunderstorms. Saturday night, 61. Sunday, 70 and mostly cloudy. Monday, 71, partly sunny. And Monday night and Tuesday. Tuesday night and Wednesday, all more chances of showers. And then Thursday, 66 degrees and partly sunny. Let's see if we can get Friday in the forecast. Not quite yet. We haven't got far enough into the day to get Friday into the forecast as well. There's your weather, 570 WNAX. Oh, my goodness gracious. Chloe, this has been a bit of a controversy in Rapid City going on for some time now. There's a big an apartment building. That's been renting to people that somehow, and I don't know if it's an apartment building or if it is a trailer park.
1: It's kind of important.
0: Yeah, well, it is Star Village.
1: Okay.
0: It turns out they haven't been paying their utility bills. So it turns out that the guests over there at Star Village a year or more ago found out that they didn't have no water.
1: Oh.
0: Right? Okay. And they're like, wait a minute. We've been paying our water bills. What the heck's going on here? And it turns out that Zadig Management, which manages the Star Village, has been collecting the money for the bills, but not necessarily paying the bills.
1: Okay, interesting.
0: Rapid City Council members have given the city attorney's office the go-ahead to hire outside counsel to sue them.
1: Yeah, well.
0: Yeah. Eight members voted in favor, and a council member, Laura, voted no. The rest of them are like, yeah, go get them.
1: I wonder why Laura voted no.
0: That's a good question.
1: She probably got a good reason.
0: Possibly.
1: Maybe she's like, I got to be that 10th doctor that says no to the toothpaste.
0: You know, there is a lot of pressure in being that 10th doctor, don't you think?
1: Somebody's got to say no and or yes, depending on the majority.
0: The amazing thing when it comes to doctors, too, is that you can get 9 of them to say yes.
1: That's true.
0: Because traditionally, doctors, I'm not trying to bag on any doctors out there, because I love doctors.
1: Mm-hmm.
0: And I have a couple of different doctors, and they're fabulous.
1: Yeah.
0: I mean, my doctor over here, fabulous. I absolutely love my doctor over here. I got a doctor over there. That doctor, fabulous as well.
1: They have to pass the Vaughn test, though.
0: I got no non-fabulous doctors, and I recommend them highly when anybody ever asks me. They're like, hey, I need to get a family physician. And I'd be like, oh, you
1: well,
0: need-
1: this doctor accepts tearaway pants. I would recommend them wholeheartedly.
0: Yeah.
1: I always do find it really funny when you have to go to the doctor for something that requires the removal of clothing.
0: Uh-huh.
1: And they're like, I'll leave you to give you some privacy. I'm sorry, are you not looking at the affected area when you come back?
0: Yeah.

0: I mean,
1: you know, you stay right there. You stay right there, doctor. Hey, and then you just, take your tearaway pants off. You're good to go.
0: Wear the tearaway pants. Yeah. And I learned to do that because back in the old days, I used to have a soundtrack that played.
1: Oh, well, see, and that also kind of helps break the ice.
0: And it'd be like, no, you can stay some people here. It's just that I'm nervous, so I play this music, and it helps quite a bit.
1: Yeah, because some people find it a little weird, their first tearaway pants experience, but once you have that kind of icebreaker of the boombox playing, it all lightens up. The world brightens.
0: Yeah, it does, for sure. And, there's some music that's better than others.
1: Yeah.
0: I don't know. I don't take the boombox along anymore.
1: Mm-hmm.
0: All right. I just have to imagine it in my head because of that one complaint that I got. It does kind of set you at ease, doesn't it?
1: Kind of sets my teeth on edge.
0: Nah, Doc, you don't need to step out. Hang on just a second.
1: Where did you get that boombox? Where were you hiding that?
0: It turns out there's going to be possible lawsuit.
1: I certainly think there should be.
0: Over there.
1: I'm not really sure why there wouldn't be, because you can't be taking people's money and then not using it for what they're paying you for.
0: Yeah, and there's... It turns out that there's a bankruptcy in the middle of all of this, and it's a mess over there.
1: It is a mess.
0: And I do think that some people who were living in the Star Village had been in contact with the city of Rapid City, well ahead of all the
1: all the water problems
0: going down the toilet.
1: That is definitely no bueno.
0: Yeah, some people are saying, there's a lot of finger-pointing at the management company, but what about the city? What about the city?
1: Well, what about the city?
0: Well,
1: were they supposed to have their fingers in everybody's pie?
0: Well, I mean, I don't know.
1: I think they can really only do so much. It seems like now they're trying to do something.
0: I do, but some people are saying the city probably should have gotten involved earlier. But then again, that's another situation. What do you do in a situation like that?
1: That's the thing, too, is I don't know why people want to rely so much on any kind of government to get things done. Why, when we could just create a mob? I think we've all lost the art form of mobbing.
0: Yeah, I mean, I don't
1: know. You know, like, what happened to everybody having a pitchfork and a torch?
0: Mm-hmm.
1: You know? Mm-hmm. Yeah. Like, where did that go?
0: Yeah.
1: You're telling me that's not in our DNA as human beings? You know? I think we're just not practicing our rights.
0: Well, I mean...
1: Our First Amendment right to mob.
0: You might make a... point right there. I mean,
1: I think I have a very valid point.
0: Uh-huh.
1: Stop relying on local government. Instead, embrace your ancient roots.
0: Vigilante justice works better almost every time, huh? Yeah. I mean, maybe.
1: Batman can do it. Why can't we?
0: There's a podcaster out there who is doing the vigilante justice. His name is Stephen Commissar.
1: Commissar?
0: Yeah. C-O-M-I-S-A-R.
1: That's either 40K or Russian.
0: Stephen Commissar had been convicted some time ago of being a fraudster.
1: Stephen.
0: But he's out of jail now, and so he started a podcast 3 years ago in which he helps people identify scams.
1: Okay.
0: The podcast is called Scam Junkie. And he like, ladies and gentlemen, my name is Stephen Commissar, and I have the Scam Junkie podcast because I once was a scammer, but I am no more. I once was lost, but now am found. I've been reformed. I used to be a con man, and now I'm just a man that's reformed.
1: Oh, okay.
0: He's been charged in the district court in Chloe's favorite town.
1: I have a favorite town.
0: Yeah, it's over there. It's on

0: the Great Lakes. Cleveland!
1: Oh! I'm sorry. I didn't know Cleveland was on a Great Lake.
0: He's accused of carrying
1: on a river.
0: Another fraud coup. This was worth $7 million against a couple in Cleveland.
1: Oh, no. It's already bad enough in Cleveland. You're going to scam people out of their money?
0: Stephen Kamisar, who is 64 years old and a reformed con man.
1: Not so reformed.
0: Somehow couldn't help it. He branded himself the Don of Con.
1: Okay.
0: It's like a little mafia thing right
1: well
0: there.
1: And that should have we should have known immediately when he was choosing the mafia term. That's
0: probably true. Anyhow, they're saying he managed to bilk a couple out of $7 million. The couple would be like, yeah, he bilked us out of $7 million, we'd like it back. And it turns out that they claim he might have used the money on, this is going to be really surprising,
1: okay,
0: gambling.
1: Oh
0: yeah, hotels, food, and other personal expenses as well.
1: Stephen, no!
0: I mean, crime.
1: You were so close to not being the scorpion on the toad's back.
0: Bilking people, you should always save that money.
1: Yes.
0: Drive Time, you're on the Drive Time show.
2: Hello.
0: You're on the Drive Time show.
2: I'm from Laverne, Minnesota. Norman DeYoung is my name.
0: Gotcha, Norma. How are you doing today?
2: Oh, I'm thinking of old times in the 40s. I left the Yankton in the old days. I'm 90 years old. I was thinking of old times when the radio station, well, there was no TVs. And then Yankton was big time to listen to. And WNEX, 6 o'clock, Whitey Larson. And after that was the Bohemian Band.
0: Uh-huh. Mm-hmm. Yeah.
2: Oh, that was big time Yankton. Oh, and then there was no radio stations. And in the 40s, that KWA came on, Worthington.
0: Gotcha. So you had another option then.
2: I think of the old days. It's time to shut her off. It's 3:56. You're ready to hang her up,
0: right? No, I got time. We're going to go all the way to 3:59 and 50 seconds.
2: Oh, I see.
0: Yeah.
2: Okay.
0: You've got time, Norman.
2: I like to listen to you guys. You're good at that.
0: Norman, I appreciate that. We really do. Now, we're not quite as good as Whitey Larson or the Bohemian Band, but I do drink Grain Belt, Norman, and so did the Bohemian Band.
2: Yeah, them were the good old days. Oh, and then in the early morning, 6 o'clock, I'm sure he's dead. Bob Hill would say the prayer in the morning.
0: Now, we run that prayer at 5 o'clock in the morning. It's just a couple, like a minute after 5. Is it, or 30 seconds after 5? Maybe we run it right at 5.
1: I do believe it's at the top of the 5 o'clock.
0: Yeah, so we do run that. There was a short time, about 3 weeks, where we were missing it. Because we had to reformat some things, but we, our hardworking staff reformatted it so we can play that morning prayer.
2: Things change. Wait till you get 90 years old, you'll change too.
0: Yeah, maybe so. I mean, I still think though, Norman, I mean, look in the mirror, you're a handsome fella, right? And I figure I'll be pretty good looking when I'm 90 too. I mean, as well.
2: The girls like me.
0: You can't blame them, can you, there, Norman? I mean, what's not to like?
2: That's right. Oh, yeah. I don't have bad breath, so. I got to shut up. I'll say something. Now, I like your show. You do a good job.
0: Norman, we appreciate that. And now you're welcome to call in to the Drive Time show anytime. And if any of them ladies that have crushes on you, if they want to call in and profess their never-ending admiration for you, they're welcome to do that.
2: I want to meet Darlene. She must be a pretty good lady. Put up with you.
0: Well, I tell you what, she's she's a treat. Let me tell you that, Norman.
2: Well, you're a treat talking to you. I'll talk to you some other time, okay?
0: You bet.
2: I don't live

0: I don't live too far from the Grinch. He drives a tractor all the time.
1: Yeah, yeah, we know the Grinch, and he's a good friend of ours. Well, Norman, I'm glad to have met you.
0: Nice talking to you. Have a good day.
1: You betcha. Don't be a stranger now. 570. They got a lot of ladies' men over in that neck of the that corner of Minnesota.
2: Yeah, I'm not really sure what's happening. What's the border, you think?
1: I mean, I don't.
2: Is it the border with Minnesota?
1: I mean, Grinch has got the stuff that smells good, and
2: right.
1: Norman says he's got good smell and breath, so. I wonder if their school system taught him that kind of stuff.
2: That you should, like, be
1: brush
2: hygienic?
1: Your teeth and smell good.
2: Not really sure.
1: Yeah.
2: I'm sensing there is a theme, though, in Minnesota.
1: It might be. I mean, it's the advanced attractiveness class over there at the Beaver Creek High School. They probably start teaching that already in fourth or fifth grade, don't you think?
2: Advanced attractiveness?
1: Yeah.
2: Otherwise known as AA.
1: That's AA is at the next, the town down the road.
2: Yeah, AA meets on Wednesdays. Okay, you're looking for AA. That's a Thursday night activity.
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4: A glowing assessment from two presidents. I'm Lisa Brady, Fox News, as China's leader wraps up a state visit to Washington.
5: They ended the visit here at the National Archives, and that's where the president showed him the Constitution and other historical artifacts. Now, a U.S. official is telling us that they talked about the economy, trade, AI, and cooperation on a number of issues. Here's the president.
6: We had a great meeting. We had a really great meeting. Great for everybody. Great for the farmers. Great for everybody.
5: This morning, President Xi made one more visit to the White House. The leaders and their wives had morning tea. That's where the president called these meetings productive.
4: Fox Business's Edward Lawrence.
5: U.S. trade sources are telling me that there will be historic purchases in an agreement.

0: agreement with China. Both sides will exempt more agriculture goods, medical supplies, and low-tech electronics from additional tariffs.
1: The ambassador, U.S. ambassador to China, says China denies providing assistance to Iran. That's one of the concerns some in Congress say should have prevented such a warm welcome for Xi. Iran is proposing to reopen the Strait of Hormuz and resume nuclear talks if the U.S. meets conditions, including lifting a naval blockade, a plan similar to an agreement that quickly collapsed earlier this year when Iran resumed attacks on commercial shipping. The U.S. Supreme Court is allowing a new federal voter database to move forward, lifting restrictions on a Homeland Security tool a lower court paused, finding it could violate privacy rights and wrongly remove people from voter rolls.
2: The SAFE program allows states to verify voter eligibility through DHS and other federal records. States' use of the program is voluntary, and it's unclear if the Supreme Court decision will impact the upcoming midterms, since existing law prevents most states from purging voter rolls within 90 days of an election.
1: Fox's Jared Halpern at the White House. An intensifying nor'easter has the East Coast on alert from the Carolinas to New England, with the Mid-Atlantic area expecting the worst flood risk. 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
1: Deep dive into text messages continues in the Ohio courtroom, where one-time American Idol contestant Caleb Flynn is on trial in the shooting death of his wife, Ashley. Prosecutors say he wanted to be free to be with his mistress, who's been testifying about the thousands of texts they exchanged, including Flynn wanting to kill his wife.
6: We're hearing some of the texts he was sending his wife around the same time, with no indications that anything was wrong. In the weeks leading up to Ashley Flynn's murder, she and Caleb were calling each other babe and texting, I love you too. And just 2 days before the night she was killed, Ashley texted Caleb three questions. One, did we decide which restaurant we are going to tonight? Two, what would you like me to wear? Three, hot tub after? He replied, I'm excited for Nosh. Surprise me? Yes. Prosecutors say 2 nights later, Caleb told his mistress he was planning to leave his wife and then killed her after staging a break-in.
1: Fox's Garrett Tenney. The couple's preteen daughters, who were home when their mother died, are also expected to testify. The show will not go on for Ed Sheeran, but it's blamed on the weather, not recent controversy.
7: Sheeran's Gillette Stadium concert set for today and Saturday have been canceled as a nor'easter barrels towards New England with heavy rain and strong winds. Tour promoter Messina Touring said in part, the decision was made with the safety of fans, staff, and everyone involved in the shows as the top priority. The stadium is owned by billionaire Robert Kraft, who former Sheeran opener Macklemore accuses of pushing other venue owners to get him kicked off the tour over his free Palestine messaging during two concert stops in New Jersey. Michelle Polino, Fox News.
1: The Dow rallies up 478 points. The S&P and the NASDAQ also in the green. All three higher for the week. I'm Lisa Brady. This is Fox News.
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9: Tonight, an 80% chance of showers and thunderstorms, a low of 60, half an inch could fall. 20-mile-an-hour gusts tonight and Saturday, when we'll have drizzle until 10 a.m., a high of 70. Mostly cloudy Saturday and Saturday night, with more patchy drizzle and a 20% chance of thunderstorms before 8 p.m., low of 60. Sunday, partly sunny, high of 72. Nebraska Governor Jim Pillen has signed two executive orders aimed at easing financial pressure on farmers, ranchers, and agricultural haulers facing high diesel costs and fuel shortages during the fall harvest season. The first order allows highway-registered vehicles to temporarily use, transport,

0: and sell untaxed dyed diesel fuel without facing state penalties. Agricultural producers hauling crops and livestock will also be eligible to seek refunds on state diesel fuel taxes. The emergency order took effect immediately and will remain in place for 90 days. A second order temporarily increases transportation weight limits, allowing haulers to operate up to 25% above normal gross and axle weight restrictions without obtaining special permits or paying additional fees. Pillen says the measures are designed to help producers keep harvest and livestock operations moving during a challenging season.
1: Is it a game changer? No, but it makes a difference and it will help everybody in agriculture. And it's important, let's just get through it, about anything you can think of that we haul in agriculture will be exempt on weight and they'll be exempt on the diesel tax.
0: The governor is also asking for federal action. Pillen has sent a letter to President Donald Trump requesting a 90-day suspension of U.S. diesel exports, arguing that the move would help rebuild domestic fuel supplies and reduce costs for agricultural producers. Pillen says Nebraska's farmers and ranchers are the backbone of the state's economy and need support as harvest activity reaches its peak. An Iowa judge has dismissed President Donald Trump's lawsuit against veteran pollster J. Ann Seltzer and the Des Moines Register over a statewide poll released just days before the 2024 presidential election. Trump claimed the survey, which showed then-Vice President Kamala Harris leading him in Iowa by 3 percentage points, violated Iowa consumer fraud laws because the results proved inaccurate. But Iowa District Court Judge Scott Beatty rejected that argument in a ruling issued Wednesday. The judge noted that polling is, by its nature, predictive and not a guarantee of election outcomes. Trump ultimately won Iowa by 14 percentage points, but Beatty found that an inaccurate prediction alone does not constitute fraud. In his decision, the judge wrote that accepting Trump's legal theory would dramatically expand Iowa's consumer protection laws and could expose constitutionally protected speech to legal liability. The court also concluded that the poll and its publication are protected by the First Amendment. The lawsuit was dismissed with prejudice, meaning the case cannot be refiled in Iowa State Court. The ruling marks a significant legal victory for Seltzer and the Des Moines Register and is expected to be closely watched by news organizations and polling firms nationwide.

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1: 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First Dakota, it's where the locals go. I'm Tyler Merriam at SDSU, back home on the gridiron tomorrow night as the Jackrabbits welcome in the Panthers of Eastern Illinois. We'll talk more about that matchup after this message from First Dakota National Bank.
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1: Eastern Illinois scuffling so far this year. The Panthers have been tested early and often. They are 1-3 on the year. This will be game 5 for Eastern. 4 of the 5 have come on the road, and 4 of the 5 against Missouri Valley Football Conference competition. They opened the year with a road win at Murray State, then lost at Minnesota, fought tooth and nail at home with Indiana State before succumbing by 7 points, and then faced a top 10 program on the road last week in Valley competition at Illinois State, and lost 49-13. Now, this Panther team is one that when it gets going offensively, it is because of the ground game. Specifically, one Charles Kellum. The fifth-year senior out of Cincinnati leads the Ohio Valley Conference in yards per rush at 6.5 an attempt, and his 4 rushing touchdowns are also in the top 15 in the country. However, the teams that have neutralized him have beaten them fairly easily. In the win over Murray, he ran for 171. In the close loss to Indiana State, he also cleared 100 yards. Minnesota and Illinois State, he failed to hit 25 rushing yards. If the Jacks contain him, they will have a heck of a shot to pull off the victory on Saturday night. SDSU Eastern Illinois.

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0: 570 WNAX. It is the Drive Time Show. My name is Vaughn. I am the host of the Drive Time Show. It is a Friday edition of the Drive Time Show. That's Chloe right over there, the wonderful sidekick to the Drive Time. -62 degrees at our WNEX studios, and that's kind of where we're hanging out. Looks to be got some drizzle or some fog over there. Drizzle and fog.
1: Drizzle and fog.
0: I think it'd be a good name.
1: That'd be a good rap duo.
0: I think so too.
1: Drizzle and fog.
0: Not bad name for a dessert either. But I don't know what the dessert would be. I mean, the drizzle could be any type of icing, but I don't know what the fog could be.
1: Oh, drizzle.
0: We'll come up with something. You know, our listeners have created a number of things over the years on the Drive Time Show. Like the chocolate syrup packets.
1: Why did you remind me?
0: And the cheese packets as well.
1: Ugh.
0: In fact, I don't know that we invented the cheese packets, but I do think we invented the chocolate syrup packets.
1: It's really weird, but part of me thinks that the cheese packet is better than the chocolate packet.
0: Well,
1: I don't know, and I don't know what it is.
0: That is. Well, here's the trouble, too. Actually, it kind of falls with each of them, all right? If I'm having a cheese packet,
1: yeah,
0: and I'm putting some cheese on something,
1: mm-hmm,
0: I'm going to need 3 or 4 cheese packets.
1: Okay.
0: I need a lot. The cheese packets are not going to be
1: because how big is the packet in
0: your
1: mind?
0: Well, about the size of a packet of ketchup, right?
1: Yeah, okay.
0: Now, that's plenty of ketchup for me.
1: Mm-hmm.
0: A ketchup packet, I mean, I don't like ketchup all that much.
1: Right.
0: I only use it to cool my French fries down so I can eat them right away.
1: That's it?
0: Yeah.
1: Oh.
0: I mean, if my French fries are exceptionally hot.
1: I would rather that you are allergic to ketchup than you using it only to cool down your French fries.
0: I will use.
1: You're a grown man. Suffer. You have to suffer through the pain.
0: Listen,
1: you
0: got to
1: battle through the dragon mouth and go, ha, ha, ha, ha, ha, ha, ha.
0: My burger comes with ketchup on it. I'm okay with that.
1: Oh, my goodness.
0: But if I, if I'm at one
1: step
0: of
1: the, too far.
0: If I'm at one of them fancy restaurants that gives you the custom burger.
1: Yeah.
0: Then I don't want ketchup on it.
1: Mm-hmm.
0: Okay. Because I want to find out how good their custom burger is. And in most cases, it's not good at all.
1: I'm here for the full flavor experience.
0: Yeah. Well, I mean.
1: And I do kind of like to be tricked.
0: I want my flavor based on how good the burger is. And then the rest of the stuff around it is okay.
1: Mm-hmm.
0: Right? And that's why most of them burger joints out there is like, okay, here's what we got. We got a mediocre burger, but we're going to put all kind of stuff on it to make you think it's really good.
1: Hey.
0: What?
1: I'll have you know that when we were at the Farm Progress Show, we went to that one place over in the adjoining town. I can't remember the name of.
0: Yeah.
1: And that was their whole business.

0: model, and gosh darn it, that burger was good.
1: Yeah.
0: Okay. It was really good.
1: I'm not saying it can't be good. I'm just saying the burger itself is.
0: I think
1: in some places. I've not been to the place.
0: I have
1: over
0: only
1: there
0: had one burger in my life where I was like, wow, this is a good burger.
1: Uh-huh.
0: And it was, do I name drop?
1: Yeah, you can name drop.
0: It was a Cargill burger.
1: Really?
0: It really was.
1: Well, that's okay.
0: I think they put crack cocaine in it, though.
1: I mean, that's a possibility.
0: Because up until that point, burgers were just burgers. Beef is good because it's beef, you know? Does that make sense? Yeah. Also, I didn't have a whole lot of beef growing up. It was mostly chicken in my family.
1: Gotcha. Yeah.
0: And so beef is just good.
1: We had a lot of beef growing up because we had dead cows sometimes.
0: For the purpose of meat, or like were they just dying and then you guys were like, we can't waste a good cow.
1: I'm just joking a little bit.
0: Vaughn, go get the scissors.
1: Because everybody knows that grew up on a beef producing, if you grew up producing beef,
0: yeah,
1: right, and actually probably any livestock for that matter,
0: yeah,
1: occasionally you have some sort of an accident.
0: Right.
1: Right? It'd be like, Ma.
0: Yeah.
1: Get the butcher knife. I'm going to go get the tractor and the chain. We just had one broke a leg.
0: Does it survive being dragged that far, or does it get all scratched up?
1: Well, no, you got
0: to... You put it on a tarp. Then it's like sledding.
1: Well, you don't... It's not around for its transportation.
0: Right. So how are you moving it?
1: Well,
0: you're tying it to something and dragging it.
1: Tractor in the chain. But at this
0: right, but
1: point,
0: if you're dragging it behind you,
1: uh-huh,
0: and we're right in South Dakota, there's rocks in the ground.
1: Yeah. Well, you pick it up.
0: You use the
1: chain and the loader tractor.
0: Oh.
1: You get him up and get him up in the air, and then you...
0: And then you go at it like it's a meat house.
1: Yeah, that's right.
0: Okay.
1: Uh-huh.
0: Okay.
1: Yeah, I mean, I know some people...
0: That made
1: you know,
0: more sense. I thought you were dragging it back home.
1: You know, like our one buddy over there that is a listener, he called in looking for one of them big old walk-in coolers a while back. He's like, we're putting a locker on the yard.
0: Ooh.
1: Well, I mean, just for him.
0: Yeah.
1: I mean, I don't know how much the guy's eating.
0: Dude, a personal locker.
1: And the last time I saw a picture of him, and it was taken from the neighbor's surveillance camera, but he didn't look very hefty.
0: Last time the FAA sent a drone over his property, he didn't look that big.
1: Yeah, well, it looks like that walk-in cooler is pretty tall.
0: Well, maybe he's working on storing stuff.
1: Maybe so.
0: You know?
1: I mean,
0: a walk-in cooler would be very cool.
1: Quite possibly planning for the apocalypse.
0: Now, who would do something like that?
1: No, but then if you have a walk-in cooler and you're planning for the apocalypse, you should bury the cooler. Right?
0: Because like in the ground?
1: Because if you have it above ground, it's not going to be as efficient.
0: That's true.
1: You know, and you're going to run out of electricity at some point if you have an apocalypse.
0: So it's best to keep that cold as long as possible.
1: You put that bad boy in the ground, you have a bunch of ice in there, could keep for quite a while.
0: Yeah.
1: You never know.
0: If you're good about, like, not opening the door.
1: Yeah, I mean, I would think. But then again, I don't know. Oh, we got a crime going out. I mean, unfortunately, ladies and gentlemen,
0: yeah,
1: there's a lot of crime on the Drive Time Show today.
0: Well,
1: and I feel
0: some people would say that this is
1: it.
0: An assault on people's good senses.
1: Yeah, we have
0: we're really the connoisseurs of crime.
1: It is. I mean, we've heard about it.
0: I can't wait to be arrested and extradited to North Dakota for 6 months.
1: I mean, it could happen. It'd be like, offended the listening ears of a number of people up here in Fargo.
0: Heck versus the Drive Time Show.
1: Yeah, and I don't mean to bash on Heck.
0: I mean, his last name is kind of iconic.
1: Somewhere along the line, he didn't double-check his stuff.
0: Dot his T's and cross his I's.
1: And it might not be his fault. Two, it could be that there's a supervisor that says, jeepers, Heck, just get it done. I mean, you just never know exactly. For instance, a friend of mine got in trouble at a place a while back.
0: Yeah.
1: Right? And they showed up, the folks in the black coats and the sunglasses, and they walked in and say, hey, are you what's his name? And he's like, yeah, I am. They're like, all right, you come with us. You don't work here no more.
0: What?
1: And they walk him right out the door. Right? And he's like, what happened? He's like,
0: this is not my dream of having a mountain man whisk me away from ever having to work again. This is very different and not at all what I asked for.
1: And he's like, well, what did I do that I...

0: I don't work here anymore. And they're like, well, you know what you did. You did X, Y, and Z.
1: Whoa.
0: And that costs us a bunch of money.
1: Listen, X, maybe. Y, possibly. But I would never do Z.
0: That's right. Then he said, well, wait a minute, though. The big wheels, like your bosses, told me to do that.
1: Oh.
0: And they're like,
1: are you for real right now?
0: We're going to double check that.
1: Did they?
0: I worked alongside him sometimes. And he's still at his job. So it's a possibility. You never know. Here we go. This is another crime story. I'm just trying to give Heck a reason for maybe not doing what it
1: did. I got it.
0: The Fibbies tackled an NFL player.
1: Did it work?
0: Yeah.
1: Oh, okay.
0: Because
1: if I tried to tackle anybody, let alone an NFL player.
0: I think you could do it. I mean, I don't think
1: I have good enough form.
0: Well, you got to trip him.
1: That's not the point of a tackle. The point of a tackle is to take him down to the ground, not trip him.
0: They're down on the ground either way.
1: Tackling and tripping are two different things.
0: Uh-huh.
1: I got to get the surprise.
0: Dejon Love.
1: Oh.
0: Had an NFL career, and it's been cut short.
1: Oh, no.
0: Now, the journalists are just having way too much fun with this. All right. The Fibbies tackle NFL player. His career has been intercepted at the airport in Boise, Idaho.
1: Okay.
0: I'm looking for a fumble reference in here yet as
1: well. It's coming.
0: It's got to be. It turns out Dejon Love actually never played in the NFL.
1: What?
0: He's 35 years old, it turns out that Dejon would meet nice young ladies online. And the nice young ladies were led to believe that he played in the NFL.
1: Oh, I was worried they were led to believe he was a famous brand of mustard.
0: No, his name would have been Gray Poupon, should that been the case. FBI investigators said that Love used artificial intelligence to create fake images of himself as a football player. He posted that on the social media, Instagram, and other images of himself, and then videos of himself in expensive clothing, driving expensive cars. Then he would go on the dating sites and meet ladies.
1: Oh, no.
0: And I just... All right, I just... Some of this has to fall on the... I mean, some of this has got to be the lady's fault.
1: Wow.
0: Because there's dudes out there will do all kinds of nefarious things just to gain the love of a lady.
1: Mm-hmm.
0: I've heard of some of these things that guys will do.
1: I would never do that.
0: I read about it once.
1: Yeah.
0: Anyhow, he would develop a romantic relationship with many of the victims. And he would tell them, yeah, I want to settle down and build some wealth, and we should invest together.
1: Build some wealth? Aren't you already wealthy?
0: Yeah. He would want to build wealth with the ladies that he was romantically involved with. And they'd be like, oh, that sounds so dreamy. How about I hand over a bunch of my money to you?
1: See that? That right there.
0: What?
1: Cut it out.
0: What?
1: Nah. See, that's the step two. That's where the logic needs to come in.
0: Yeah.
1: Why would I need to give this man my money? I don't have that kind of money.
0: Mm-hmm.
1: Unless I do, in which case, why am I not just investing it myself?
0: Well, it turns out that, and this is going to be hard to believe, but there are some ladies out there.
1: Yeah.
0: Now, not very many. In fact, very, very, very few that are drawn to men because of their status and financial abilities.
1: Yeah, but if I'm drawn to a man because of his financial abilities, why do I need to pay him?
0: Yeah, that's a good...
1: That doesn't make any sense.
0: ...question right there. Turns out that Love had himself a little bit of a conspirator, an accomplice.
1: Mm-hmm.
0: His name was Chan. And Chan was only 18 years old. Chan was pretending to be the financial advisor of Love. So love would mean a lady.

0: And then the lady would be introduced to Chan. Chan would take the money from the lady and invest it.
1: Yeah.
0: Sometimes the ladies would take out personal loans in order to invest with Love and Chan.
1: What? You're going to go into debt to invest?
0: I have never met a lady like this in my lifetime.
1: Well, you haven't been playing your cards right.
0: Criminy sakes, do you? I mean, I could.
1: Maybe you just need to pass off as a plausible ex-NFL player first.
0: Uh-huh. Yeah, maybe so. Anyhow, they go on to explain victim blaming is unjust and harmful. It overlooks the calculated, highly manipulated lengths that these individuals went to exploit people, which is true, except that at some point, the lady should probably be like I mentioned to you one day that I got a friend who married a fraudster.
1: Mm-hmm.
0: And it's like, there was no, anyhow, court documents add that Love and Chan would meet alleged victims on three-way FaceTime calls, establish trust, as well as meeting them in person. They would fly to different cities in different states, including Oregon, Washington, California, and Idaho.
1: Things are starting to make sense.
0: They're up there in that neck of the woods. They would meet the ladies, and then pretend to be an NFL player, introduce them to Chan, the financial advisor, and start bilking them for the bucks.
1: Couldn't you just Google him?
0: Because
1: if I met somebody and they were like, yeah, I used to play for the Chicago Bears, I'd be like, oh, okay. And then I would just Google them.
0: It turns out that the 49ers have joined the investigation now.
1: The gold diggers are looking into the gold digger.
0: That's exactly right. It turns out Love claimed to be a member of the 49ers.
1: Mm-hmm.
0: The 49ers organization has been cooperative with the Phibbies and confirmed that not only was Love never on their team.
1: This guy can't even run a 6-second 40-yard dash.
0: Yeah, that's right.
1: That guy's a loser.
0: Never played in the NFL. Trouble is, Love is a name that goes on the back of some shirts in the NFL.
1: Okay.
0: So it's possible he could have been mixed up with the Packers guy. Wait a minute. It's possible the Packers quarterback's not real.
1: Oh, my goodness. Well, a lot of Packers fans would say that last few games.
0: So. Now we understand what's going on.
1: The Packers, your quarterback is not even a real dude.
0: Anyhow.
1: We'd be better with a block of cheese.
0: Yeah, it turns out that that's the controversy, and they're being charged. It sounds like they're going to be in some pretty good-sized trouble here pretty soon.
1: Well, this is a hole of their own digging, you know?
0: Yeah, fair enough. Well, it sounds like the Tinder swindler. Have you ever seen the...
1: You've brought him up a few times.
0: Yeah, you've got to watch that documentary sometime. Because it's really good.
1: Well, I'm just trying not to be swindled on the Tinder.
0: It's the same thing. It's some guy who poses to be exceptionally wealthy.
1: Mm-hmm.
0: The heir of a diamond family. Family that owns diamond mines.
1: Yeah.
0: And he meets these nice young ladies, and they go on a date, and it's wonderful. And then as soon as the date is done, he's like, oh, man, I got to fly to Belgium tonight. Would you like to go along? And they're like, ah, gosh, I don't know. And he's like, oh, just pack something for like 3 days, and we're going to fly to Belgium, and then we'll be back. And then she flies on the private jet with him to Belgium, and they stay at a fancy place.
1: Yeah.
0: Right? And then they're hooked from there on. They date for about a month when all of a sudden he's like, you're never going to believe this, but there's terrible people that are out to get my family. And they have absolutely frozen my bank accounts. And I can't access my money. Is there any way that I could borrow, say, I don't know, $50,000 from you today?
1: That's crazy.
0: You know I'm good for it, and I'll pay you back.
1: I don't even think I could get a loan for $5,000.
0: And in the meantime, he's also dating some other lady who's got the same situation going on. And every relationship is in a different stage. There's stage 1, 2, 3, 4, 5, and 6. Right? So there's the early stage where you start building the trust, but you're using the money that you just borrowed from the other girlfriend that's in stage 4 for the private flight.

0: flight and for the hotel and everything else. So it's not only a it's a Ponzi scheme plus a swindle.
1: Whoa.
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5: I'm Dan Loney with Your Money Now. Saudi crude oil exports have surged this month despite the fighting with Iranian-backed militants. Data from Kepler shows Riyadh exporting 6 million barrels per day, which is the highest level since the Iran war started. It's also recovered to what the monthly average was in 2025. This increase has occurred even with a shutdown to the east-west pipeline in Saudi Arabia due to drone attacks. Akamai Technology sees its shares up 6% today. The company announced a deal with Anthropic to support its CPU workload requirements. It's a 7-year, $11.6 billion deal, which also includes $2.8 billion for cloud infrastructure services, which was announced earlier this year. Wall Street stocks are higher across the board, trying to finish out the week on a high note. The Dow Industrial Average is up more than 400 points. The NASDAQ is up more than 150. Oil prices are moving lower. West Texas crude is down better than 2% at $92 a barrel. And that's Your Money Now.
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5: Fox News, I'm Tom Rigotti. Chinese President Xi Jinping is on his way home after a two-day state visit and meetings with President Trump. Fox Business Network's Edward Lawrence reports.
6: A U.S. official is telling us that they talked about the economy, trade, AI, and cooperation on a number of issues. Here's the president.
7: We had a great meeting. We had a really great meeting. Great for everybody, great for the farmers, great for everybody.
5: The Chinese Foreign Ministry now says they've reached a trade agreement with the U.S., but the White House has yet to comment further on the meeting. The Senate voted but was unable to pass the Ratepayers Protection Act despite concerns over the construction of data centers for AI and increasing energy costs.
8: Democrats say they want to bring down costs, but they recently blocked the Ratepayer Protection Act. It makes tech companies pay extra costs tied to data centers.
5: That's Fox's Chad Pergam. 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
3: 570 WNAX News. A Watertown man will spend a decade behind bars following his conviction on child pornography charges. 28-year-old Blake Whitlock was sentenced Wednesday in Cottington County Circuit Court on two counts of possession of child pornography and as a habitual offender. The case began when detectives in Meridian, Idaho, discovered a juvenile was receiving money and gifts from a registered sex offender they had met online. Investigators later identified that suspect as Whitlock, who was living in Watertown at the time. Watertown police completed the investigation, leading to Whitlock's indictment and prosecution. Judge Carmen Means sentenced Whitlock to 10 years on each count, with 5 years suspended on each sentence. The remaining prison terms will run consecutively, resulting in 10 years to serve. Whitlock also received credit for 132 days already spent in jail. Authorities say Whitlock was on parole for similar crimes committed in 2023 when these offenses occurred. These convictions are his fourth and fifth felony convictions involving the solicitation of minors. Iowa's Medicaid Fraud Control Unit secured 37 criminal convictions and recovered nearly $4 million during the last fiscal year. But state officials say more aggressive efforts could uncover even more fraud. The update came during a meeting of Iowa's Medicaid Fraud Elimination Task Force, where Medicaid Fraud Control Unit Director Jeremy Ingram reported his nine-member team recovered nearly $3.9 million while operating on a budget of about $1.3 million. Ingram told task force members Iowa should make greater use of the state's False Claims Act, which allows private citizens to report alleged Medicaid billing fraud and seek recovery of taxpayer dollars. He says stronger coordination among Medicaid Fraud Control Unit, Iowa Medicaid, managed care organizations, and other state agencies could increase fraud referrals and boost recoveries. Attorney General Brenna Byrd agrees and says the state needs to be more proactive in identifying fraud rather than simply responding to complaints after the fact. The task force is expected to deliver recommendations to Governor Kim Reynolds next month. Critics, meanwhile, argued that the state should focus more resources on the existing Medicaid Fraud Control Unit rather than creating additional layers of oversight. From the WNAX Newsroom, I'm...
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0: Archery Finals, September 26th.
1: It's Make It Easy Steve with another WNEX Trips update. It's time to get that passport because we're going places. In 2027, we're taking folks on trips to London and Paris. We're headed to Italy with stops in Venice.

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7: I was toting my pack along the dusty Winnemucca Road when along came a semi with a high-end canvas-covered load. If you're going to Winnemucca, Mac, with me you can ride. And so I climbed into the cab and then I settled down inside. He asked me if I'd seen a road with so much dust and sand, and I said, listen,

0: and the Man in Black.
1: I've been everywhere, man. Across the desert.
0: Yeah, someone ought to do one for the WNEX listening air. It'd be fun to have a song like that. There is a South Dakota version of the song, but I have tried and tried to find it. I've only had heard it. I'm able to find one version of it, and the recording is terrible.
2: I thought, yeah. I'm pretty sure I'd heard it before.
0: There's a fella that does the South Dakota version, and he mentions almost every town in South Dakota.
1: I've been everywhere, man.
0: But I'm not positive he could stick me in there.

0: around, but I'm not sure yet. I probably have to do some blues music because I'm a bit of a natural blues singer.
1: Okay.
0: Yeah. Anyway, that's right. This lady's got the blues. It ain't good for her. Remember we had that story yesterday? We got another one just like the poor blasted thing. Another one just like it. It's not good. I tell you what, it's not good out there. People are going to have to start doing a little more homework when it comes to the detective work.
1: Oh, great.
0: Seems like it's happening to ladies a lot, too. I mean, maybe it's just that the ladies are the only ones whining about it. It might be happening to dudes, too, and they're like, well, whatever. I had spent 86 hours in solitary against my will for something I didn't do. Not a big deal.
1: It's better than being with the old ball and chain,
0: Married for 20 years, man. Solitary felt kind of good for a while.
1: That's probably what's happening.
0: I mean, that's a possibility. Here's what happened. There was an accident on the highway. Yeah, that's right. A crash on I-4, and the accident killed 3 people.
1: Oof.
0: Investigators were searching for a Dodge Durango connected to the collision.
1: Mm-hmm.
0: So what did they do? They went to the Flock safety cameras right away. They're looking for a Dodge Durango. And sure enough, a Dodge Durango shows up on a camera just about 2 or 3 miles from the crash scene.
1: Okay.
0: So they're like, yep, there we go. We got a Durango. Let's go pull it over. So they went over and pulled over the Durango. There's a nice young lady driving the Durango. Her name was Lindsay Isaacs. She's 23 years old. They're like, Lindsay, you caused an accident and took the lives of 3 people. We're going to haul you in. And she's like, when did I do that? And they're like, you just did it a little bit ago with this black Dodge Durango that has 0 dents in it. The automated license plate recognition system said that it was a pretty close match. They didn't exactly have the license plate off the Durango that caused the accident.
1: Okay.
0: But they arrested the 23-year-old Lindsay Isaacs, and they hauled her into jail. They threw the book at her, said she was responsible for the lives of 3 people, and she left the accident. And they put her in solitary for 86 hours, and then she spent an additional 13 days in the pokey.
1: Jeez. Why'd she need to go into solitary?
0: Evidently, she wasn't all that cooperative. When they finally let her out, they moved her to a mental health unit for 24 hours.
1: Yeah, I can't imagine why.
0: So they sent her to solitary, then to the mental health unit, then 13 days in maximum security.
1: Ugh.
0: She said she's at the lowest point in her life. Criminy. Prosecutors eventually dropped all the charges because the Durango they were looking for was red.
1: Not black.
0: Hers was black. She's filed a civil lawsuit against the Florida Highway Patrol.
1: Mm.
0: She testified in front of Congress the other day about it as well. And one of our favorite question askers was asking lots of questions.
1: Yeah.
0: And it turns out that... again, like we said yesterday on the Drive Time show, if you're an investigator, you're held to a higher standard by the one that gives us the ability to breathe, by our creator.
1: Oh yes,
0: yeah. And so you got to be careful about that.
1: You're
0: kind of stuff.
1: You're held to a higher standard by our lungs.
0: Yeah, that's right. Well, there's a teacher out there. Her name is Hannah.
1: Mm-hmm.
0: She's one of them activist teachers in Philadelphia.
1: Okay.
0: All right. And so she shows up at a number of them pep rallies, not the ones at the school. The pep rallies that are they're like pep rallies for Palestine.
1: Protests?
0: Okay. Yeah. No. These are pep rallies for Palestine. That's what they are. She is an educator in Philadelphia, and she's a part of the Philly Educators for Palestine group.
1: Yeah.
0: And it turns out that the Philly Educators

0: That's got to be a hard song to do.
1: Well, I think it's kind of like that one song that lists all the countries in the world.
0: Uh-huh.
1: You just got to learn it.
0: Just have to learn them.
1: You just got to memorize.
0: That'd be a tough one. If I ever had a band, I'd probably do that song.
1: Yeah.
0: But it would take me a little while to learn it.
1: Well, you get it. I believe
0: I'm thinking about getting me a band.

0: For Palestine group said, we've been doing a little looking into you, Hannah.
1: What? Why?
0: It's another Rachel Dolezal type of situation. You remember Rachel Dolezal, who was the chapter president of the NAACP over there in Washington?
1: Yeah, and she said she was black and she's not.
0: And she wasn't. It turns out that Hannah Gann, who is a Palestinian supporter who claims to have Palestinian relatives and says that she'd been sending money to her Palestinian family and actually collecting money from other people to help send to her Palestinian family, is just a white Jewish girl from New York.
1: Well, it's kind of close geographically in a way.
0: Yeah.
1: You know, it's closer than I am.
0: Turns out she had to admit to it on the Instagram. I'll tell you what, there's nothing worse than the Instagram admitting.
1: Yeah.
0: You go on there to make the video. Now, if ever I had to admit to being called out on the carpet on the Instagram, I would probably make the room dark and put one of them interrogation lights on me.
1: Mm-hmm.
0: And then I would say, I'm making the statement of my own free will. She didn't do that, but she did say she lied about her identity, and she'd been lying for years. I have no Palestinian or Tunisian heritage. I'm just a white woman of significant privilege and wealth.
1: Wow. You know what? And it takes a lot of bravery to admit that you were lying to a bunch of people.
0: Yeah. Yeah, that's right. People are saying.
1: She should be, awarded something.
0: Yeah.
1: The Medal of Honor.
0: Maybe. That's not a bad idea. I mean, I think we could call it the Medal of Honesty.
1: Yeah.
0: I think that's what we should probably call it, the Medal of Honesty.
1: I like that.
0: Because she was, at least at some point, exceptionally honest.
1: Yeah.
0: Well, you know, sometimes we got to go out of our way to be persecuted. But by golly, it's worth it.
1: Only the really lucky ones are persecuted from birth.
0: Isn't that the truth? Well, the new saying, everyone will get their 15 minutes of victimhood. Baby, some people are hogging the victimhood just a little.
1: Yeah. Just a little.
0: I mean, I've been victimized in my lifetime because I've been victimized by the lack of victimhood. And how fair is that?
1: So, so unfair. Don't you know who I am?
0: Remember my name. 570 WNEX, it is the Drive Time Show. We got more Drive Time.

0: is WNAX Yankton. The Ford F-150, it doesn't just raise the bar, it is the bar. It's 5 o'clock.
1: Fox News. That's President Trump's assessment after 3 days of meetings with China's President Xi Jinping.
2: I think we've made tremendous strides. We've made great strides. Very positive for both countries.
1: The president says the two talked about the Iran conflict, China's a top buyer of Iranian oil, along with artificial intelligence and the economy. Xi and his wife are now headed back to China, but he told President Trump the two will meet two more times later this year. Iran's foreign minister has proposed a plan that would reopen the Strait of Hormuz, but the U.S. would have to meet certain conditions.
3: The proposal laid out by the Iranian foreign minister to reporters on the sidelines of the United Nations General Assembly resembles the commitments in June's so-called Memorandum of Understanding with the U.S. that quickly collapsed. The seven-day plan calls for all hostilities to end, including in Lebanon, the U.S. release of Iran's frozen assets, a waiver of sanctions on Iranian oil, and lifting the naval blockade on Iran. On the

0: last day the Strait of Hormuz would be reopened. Iran's foreign minister said his country was ready to put the plan into effect as soon as President Trump agreed to it.
1: Fox's Tanya J. Powers. The proposal comes after the presidents of both countries delivered hostile speeches at the UN this week, with President Trump threatening Iran with annihilation. The Supreme Court lifting a lower court's restrictions, allowing states to resume using a controversial federal tool to check voter eligibility before the November election. The lower court had said the technology violates voter privacy and can lead to wrongful voter purges. Millions of people from Virginia to Massachusetts in the path of what forecasters warn could be a powerful nor'easter. The National Weather Service says there could be flooding in the mid-Atlantic, and wind gusts could reach 65 miles per hour on Cape Cod and the nearby islands. The outer rain bands of the storm expected to begin impacting New York this evening. 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
1: Of two college students in Mississippi bringing scrutiny over products allegedly containing an extract that's widely unregulated.
5: Deaths of two University of Mississippi students are being investigated as possible overdoses as police found packages of products claiming to contain the extract kratom near the bodies. But an industry group is pushing back on public criticism of the extract, saying the products found might have been manipulated considering the lack of FDA regulation.
6: And please, for the media, do not write the conclusion before the laboratory writes the report. All of us want answers.
5: Mac Haddow with the American Kratom Association. Proponents of the extract claim in proper doses it can bring pain relief and mood stabilization. Eben Brown, Fox News.
1: Two arrests have been made in that case. Social media platform X facing fines from regulators in Europe.
7: The European Union's regulator, the European Commission, says it will defend its fines of about $137 million it has accused social media platform X of breaching its digital regulations. Elon Musk is fighting to have his case dismissed, and the U.S. Justice Department has filed an application to support X. Regulators claim X's blue check marks break rules because they involve deceptive design practices and could expose users to scams and manipulation. The Justice Department says if the fine is upheld, it may have significant implications for U.S. online platforms and other companies providing digital services in the EU. Ginny Cosola, Fox News.
1: Volkswagen says it's recalling nearly 3 million Volkswagen and Audi vehicles made between 2017 and 2024.

0: or as a precautionary measure because the failure of a screw could cause a loss of steering. Germany's Motor Vehicle Agency says there have been no known incidents or accidents related to the issue. I'm Lisa Lacerra. This is Fox News.
1: Time for WNAX News with Colin Strombeck.
2: A new federal watchdog report is validating what many South Dakotans have complained about for months. Changes to the U.S. Postal Service mail network significantly slowed mail delivery across the state. The report from the Postal Service Office of Inspector General found that moving South Dakota mail processing out of Sioux Falls and routing it through facilities in cities such as Omaha, Fargo, and Denver added delays and reduced the reliability of service, especially for rural communities. Investigators say longer transportation routes and changes in mail handling often added at least an extra day before mail even entered the delivery stream. The report recommends returning more processing operations to Sioux Falls, and USPS plans to designate the city as a regional processing and distribution center in January of 2027. South Dakota Senator Mike Grounds says the Postal Service's national restructuring plan failed residents of the state of South Dakota, and the latest findings confirm those concerns. He also says that waiting until next year is too long.
3: Under the post office's plan right now, it wouldn't be until next year. Matter of fact, mid next year. That's not acceptable. We're not accepting it. We're going to ask them to expedite this. As soon as we can get them to start using Sioux Falls as a regional facility, we should start to see better mail delivery service.
2: The senator says he'll continue using his leverage in the Senate confirmation process to push for faster action. The report concludes that restoring processing capacity in Sioux Falls should improve delivery times and reliability for South Dakotans who depend on the mail for everything from prescriptions and bills to business and agricultural operations. A bipartisan bill co-sponsored by Iowa Senator Joni Ernst is headed to the president's desk after winning final approval in the U.S. Senate. The legislation directs federal agencies to identify critical goods and materials the United States currently imports from overseas and develop strategies to expand production in rural America. Supporters say the measure is designed to strengthen both the nation's economy and its supply chain security while creating new manufacturing opportunities in rural communities. Ernst says the bill recognizes that many products Americans rely on every day are produced overseas, creating vulnerabilities that often go unnoticed. Ernst says the legislation is aimed at reducing dependence on foreign suppliers and making sure the United States can produce more essential goods at home during times of crisis.
4: We spent much of the last 50 years offshoring our jobs and our manufacturing capabilities. This is something China, Russia, and other nefarious actors around the world have all been all too happy to accommodate and to take on themselves.
2: The senator points to disruptions experienced in the COVID-19 pandemic when shortages and transportation bottlenecks left businesses and consumers struggling to obtain key products. Ernst says the same risks exist today if the U.S. remains dependent on foreign countries for critical components such as microchips and rare earth minerals.
4: We've lost the ability to make what we need right here at home.
2: The bill previously cleared the House in April and now awaits the president's signature. From the WNAX newsroom, I'm Colin Strombeck.
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0: talk about me.
1: 570 WNEX, it is the Drive Time Show. My name is Vaughn. I am the host of the Drive Time Show. That is Chloe right over there, the wonderful co-host to the Drive Time. And together, we're almost as good as Whitey Larson. I mean, we're in the ballpark.
2: Almost.
1: Similar to Bob Hill.
2: If you squint.
1: One of us looks slightly like Win Spies. Maybe. I mean, I
2: one of us still has our hair.
1: Oh, but when I wear that one wig, like I do for Halloween, I look quite a bit like Win Spies. Maybe I should go as the neighbor lady for Halloween this year. I mean, I don't think that. I mean, it would fit with the WNEX heritage.
2: Listen, dressing you up as Lady Liberty in a lot of people's eyes was the step too far.
1: Was it? Yeah.
2: I think maybe taking Win's piece there too. might be jumping off the cliff.
1: You make a very valid point right there, and I appreciate that. Because, I mean, I will admit, when we did the Riverboat Days parade,
2: mm-hmm.
1: There were a number of people that are like, is that Vaughn?
2: Yeah.
1: And we did have that a fair amount.
2: Mm-hmm.
1: However, you could also say we laid the foundation for me being Win Spies for Halloween. I mean, we don't have a Halloween parade, do we? So I wouldn't have to, like, be in a parade or something.
2: No, you'd actually have to help me with the trunk or treats this year. You did one last year.
1: I did one of the trunk or treats last year. That's right, I did. I did the one at the church.
2: Yeah, Calvary Baptist.
1: At Calvary Baptist, yes, I did that one. But there was another one that you did. I think I was in another town, wasn't it?
2: Mm-mm.
1: Did you do one? Did you do two of them here in Yankton?
2: Yeah, I only do trunk or treats here in Yankton.
1: Chloe's going to be doing possibly again trunk or treats. We don't know for sure.
2: Probably.
1: Chloe likes to do them. I went with her one time when she dressed up like Santa. Now, I don't think that was for Halloween, but she did scare some kids.
2: I did, yeah. It also sparked some difficult conversations on the car ride home.
1: That's true.
2: Mommy, why was Santa a woman? Can men be women?
1: The very same person dressed like Santa that is questioning me dressing like the neighbor lady.
2: Yeah. Well, Santa Claus is Santa Claus.
1: Mm-hmm.
2: The neighbor lady.
1: Universally understood.
2: Neighbor lady is,
1: Mm-hmm.
2: Natta.
1: I got you.
2: I'm not going to say it because I don't want to ruin any children's perception.

0: Hey, I got you. It's okay. No worries. It's just fine and dandy. I got to find some happy music because we got a great situation.
1: Oh, we have happy news finally?
0: Yeah, we got a great story. Yeah.
1: Took us 2 hours, but we'll get there.
0: We have...
1: We have EDM.
0: EDM makes you feel good, and it's a feel-good story. You don't like EDM?
1: Well, it doesn't matter. Just keep going.
0: All right, we'll find something different. Listen,
1: nothing you pull up on that computer is going to make me happy.
0: Here we go. This one's pretty good, too. You know what? I think we used that one earlier. We don't want that one. This will be good. This will do it. This will do it for sure. Sock 13 was going through his cabinet at the restaurant he purchased some time ago. Sock's last name is not 13, but he has 13 letters in his last name. And so I'm just calling him Sock 13.
1: Got it.
0: It's like my buddy Paul 13 from over there around Geddes. He's got 13 letters in his last name, and I can't say his last name either, so he's just Paul 13.
1: Picking it up.
0: Yeah. Sock had bought a restaurant recently, and things have been going well. Yeah, but he was doing a little cleaning one day, and he opened up a cabinet and found a sunglasses case in the cabinet.
1: Ooh.
0: He's like, well, look at there. I don't remember leaving no sunglasses case in anywhere. I better grab it and take a look, because it was fairly heavy. So he figured there had to be some heavy-duty sunglasses in that bad boy, and when he opened it up, 12 grand cash.
1: Oh.
0: 12,000 smackers in cash in the sunglasses case. Now, Sock got to thinking, definitely ain't mine, so the likelihood of this belonging to the person I purchased the restaurant from is probably pretty high.
1: Oh, man.
0: So, Sock 13 is an honest fella, like most people are who have 13 letters in their last name. Or, in fact, anyone who has more than 10. Generally, as a rule, is a very honest person.
1: Okay.
0: He called the phone number of the person he purchased the restaurant from.
1: Mm-hmm.
0: And he found out it was disconnected. But then he remembered, wait a minute, I got another number. And so he went to his data bank, found the second number, and called and gave him the 12 grand.
1: Aww.
0: Oh, isn't that nice?
1: It's so nice.
0: That's a feel-good story right there. That's a wonderful story.
1: Did he get a tip?
0: I don't know. I mean, I will admit, that always ticks me off when kids find a bunch of money and they give it back to whoever it is that it came from and they don't give them a tip. Or they, because we had that story the one time, this is a long time ago, these kids found 16 grand in cash in a ditch, right? And they call the police department. They're like, we found this in the ditch, and we haven't even looked into this wallet, but there's a wad of cash in it, we can tell. And so they brought it to the police department. The police department is like, look at there, 16 grand in cash in this bad boy. The police department determines it belongs to some nice young lady because her driver's license is in it.
1: Mm-hmm.
0: They call her up and say, you don't happen to be missing your wallet. And she like, yeah, I do. I am missing my wallet, and there's a bunch of money in it. And they go like, well, we got it. So she goes down the police station. She claims that there's 16 grand in the wallet. They open up the wallet. She counts it out, and there's 16 grand. The kids didn't take anything. She gave them a $100 bill.
1: But that's pretty nice.
0: 16 grand. She gave them $100 between the two of them.
1: Well, between the two of them, it's 50 bucks each.
0: 50 bucks for doing what's right.
1: What?
0: Yeah. I'm just, this was not right at all. This. Kimberly Moore lost her mama. And

0: Kimberly lives in Detroit.
1: Mm-hmm.
0: And her mama kicked the bucket. And that's tough. She's been grieving about her mama kicking the bucket. Now, her mama had been at the funeral home for a little while, and that's when she went in there. Did Kimberly Moore's family. And the Hutchinson funeral home in Detroit was asked to open up the casket so they could all see their mama.
1: Right.
0: They open it up feet first. I don't know why they open it up feet first.
1: It's very weird.
0: But the family, like, wait a minute. That ain't my mama's feet. My mama got moles on her feet.
1: So why is she not wearing shoes?
0: I don't know. They opened up the rest of it and found out that that whole lady in the casket was not their mama. They mentioned something to the staff at the Hutchinson funeral home, and they're like, oh, jeepers.
1: Well, what'd you do with the other body?
0: We must have cremated the wrong one.
1: Oh.
0: Turns out they're trying to figure it all out, and there's probably likely to be some sort of a lawsuit involved.
1: Yeah, you gotta be careful about that stuff.
0: Yeah, I mean,
1: but again, if the body's in a casket, first of all, why are they opening it up at the feet?
0: Uh-huh.
1: Mm-hmm. Wouldn't it just be easier to identify the head?
0: Yeah, it would seem like it would be.
1: Also, why is she not wearing shoes? Aren't you clothed in a casket?
0: That's a good question, too. I mean, I don't... there's a lot
1: and
0: of things
1: there. And if she was wearing shoes, did you take the shoes off to look at her feet?
0: I mean, that's a very good question. I don't know if if you lay people to rest with shoes on or not.
1: Well, you're fully clothed.
0: I know, but I have seen a number of people in caskets in my lifetime, but I've never really seen them from the belly button down.
1: Mm-hmm.
0: Okay, because the casket is like a 2/3 and 1/3.
1: Right,
0: and they open up the 1/3, which is from your belly button up, mostly.
1: Right.
0: I mean, I don't know when it comes my day to go. I may say to my family, listen. I want to be put to rest in my gold leather pants.
1: Mm-hmm.
0: And my family, it'd be like, okay, Undertaker. He does not want to be wearing his gold leather pants. Or maybe the Undertaker would be like, I've been trying to put these gold leather pants on him, and I can't get the blast of things on.
1: I think they'd be able to work around that.
0: I wouldn't be entirely surprised if they lay me to rest pantless. And what difference does it make to me?
1: Well, to you, maybe nothing. But to everybody that's got to walk up to your casket, probably a lot.
0: No, I just, they wouldn't see that I'm pantless.
1: They might. Okay,
0: drive time, you're on the drive time, sure.
2: Going to be a lot less smoke rolling when you go south, though, Vaughn, if you don't have no pants on. So you burn up in hell. So.
0: That is true. I mean, and I like the polyester ones. They melt fast.
2: So, I got a question for Chloe.
1: Yes.
2: All caskets are the same length. How do they put a 7-foot guy in a regular casket, Chloe?
0: Oof-da.
1: I don't know. And they just have to get a...
0: Oh, my goodness.
1: I think you might just have to get a special casket.
2: I think it's got something to do with a saw.
1: I don't think they're cutting off people's feet. They might have. They might. I mean, this is Detroit. We're not really sure.
0: Yeah. That is true. I mean, I don't know. I have no idea. I mean, there's a standard size hole they dig.
1: I mean, they have tiny caskets for babies.
0: Yeah, that they do.
1: Stands to reason that they have big caskets, but you have to specially order them.
0: I mean, that's possible.
1: You have to pay extra if you've got somebody that's outside of the mold for cremations.
0: Gosh, wouldn't it be a terrible mix-up if you got the extra large casket but didn't tell the guys who dug the hole?
1: I mean, if they already have a 6-foot hole dug.
0: Yeah, but I mean, the dimensions of the hole might not be. It might not be long enough.
1: Right, but if it's standard casket size already, it probably wouldn't take that much to add an extra.
0: Hang on, we're going to lower him down. Right. Oh, hey, grab that shovel. We got to trim a little off the edge over here.
1: I think it would work.
0: I never thought about that. I got to tell you, Chloe, our caller here has caused us to have more questions

0: answers.
1: I think the whole story is one big question, no
0: yeah.
1: answer.
0: Yeah, well, that is true.
2: I just thought I'd throw a question in because Chloe's off.
0: He cut out on us there all of a sudden. Yes.
1: I guess we'll never know.
0: That might be the Lord's
2: Lord. It almost feels like you guys are married. As many questions as Chloe has for you,
0: yeah,
2: you know.
0: See what you're saying there. Hey, thanks for the phone call. We appreciate it. Yeah, about you 570 WNAX. I mean, I think that was God's intervention right there. Like we could, he was cutting out.
1: Yeah.
0: A little bit.
1: We'll never know what I'm being.
0: You know, I have a hard time believing the animal guys.
1: Which animal ones? The paleontologists?
0: Well, I have trouble with those, with the dead animal guys.
1: Is there a scientist and or authority figure that you wouldn't question immediately?
0: Drive Time, you're on the Drive Time show.
3: How's it going, Vaughn and Chloe?
0: Hey, we're doing okay.
3: I'm just curious about these gold leather pants that you got going on.
0: Uh-huh.
3: You know, I think, you know, when they're... You know, wheeling you out after the eulogy and all that, and Father whoever talking about you and all that.
0: Yeah.
3: I think he would be going to. We're going to go out to the cemetery first, and and we're going to have a little bit of a delay. And then he'd probably load you up, and when he went out to put you down on the ground, I bet he'd be wearing them gold leather pants.
0: Yeah. I mean, I you know what?
1: It's what he would have wanted.
0: You all right, because I don't know if my buddy is listening or not. But if
3: they would look like capris on him, I'm sure, but
0: if I kick the bucket before my buddy Preacher Dan does. Then Preacher Dan's going to have to do my feet. He knows this, too. All right? He's like, I've told him before, listen, if I kick the bucket before you kick the bucket, you're going to have to do my funeral. But you have just hit on something that is absolutely golden.
4: And if you need to try it for yourself, it's unreal what it does to you. Viagra HEV crushes every other ED pill. And 9 out of 10 urologists now recommend this sensational new super pill over any other.
3: You look like capris on him, I'm sure.
0: Yeah, well, I mean, he is like
3: how short you are, but he's
0: taller than me by a ways.
3: He could sew some stuff on the bottom and make it look like bell bottoms, and you guys could have a disco funeral.
0: I like the idea of a disco funeral quite a bit. A
3: little strobe light going on and preacher dancing.
0: For sure. I mean,
1: we could have a disco ball that's sculpted like Vaughn's head. You know? It's what he would have wanted.
0: Yeah, that would be okay.
1: Yeah.
0: And it'd be like.
3: Be like lampshades on the end of there or something. I don't know.
0: Yeah, I mean. No, I was going to try to find some disco music. I think disco music would be appropriate.
1: Disco music.
3: Do you suppose Chloe would show up with a couple chickens walking around, greeting people?
1: I don't take those things out of their enclosure. They need to remain there.
0: Mm-hmm.
3: But just put them right in the casket and lay a couple eggs in there for him.
0: No, I don't need... I don't need any of that. I just,
1: I think we'll all stand around, right, while he's being lowered in. And then once he hits the bottom, you know, we can all just let out a collective oof-da. You know, it's a final resting oof-da.
0: Yeah.
3: Like, anybody got anything to say about this? And everybody just go, oh, yeah.
0: Now, wait a minute. It's not like a wedding where you could be like, okay, is everyone okay with him being dead? Or speak now or forever hold your peace.
1: We could have it like that. We could break the mold.
0: Yeah, I gotta tell you, though, caller, the banker would be the first guy who's like, no, I'm not okay with him being dead. He still owes me money.
3: Yeah, it's like, who took his pants? That's the only thing he had was worth any money.
1: You got to defeat Preacher Dan.
0: I can see that right now.
1: In order to get the gold pants.
0: Hey, everyone is welcome to attend the Mr. Yankton funeral and auction sale.
3: And we ask where the pants was, the old Preacher Dan would be standing over there going, I don't know.

0: That's a good possibility there. And, I mean, it wouldn't be bad to combine it with an auction sale. You got a lot of people there.
1: Yeah.
0: Plus, I think some people would come to the auction that wouldn't go to my funeral otherwise.
1: Yeah. You could get in extra crowds.
0: And the 4-H Club could have a concession stand.
1: Yeah.
2: Well, I think most of the people who go to your funeral will just to confirm that you're dead.
0: Well, I mean that too, maybe. The Fibbies would probably be there.
1: From a distance.
0: Yeah, if you go to my funeral, see a bunch of guys dressed in, chintzy suits with the sunglasses on. They're from the various federal agencies. Hey, thanks for the call. We appreciate it.
2: You bet.
0: You bet. 570 WNAX it is.

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1: When sex change extremists fought to transform Nebraska kids, Lynn Walz stood with them. Walz voted to allow experimental child sex change surgeries instead of protecting Nebraska children. Lynn Walz even sided with the transgender extremists who vow to burn down our Capitol and openly admits she won't stop their dangerous agenda. Dangerously radical or dangerously weak, Lynn Walz failed to stand up for our kids. She's unfit to be governor.
2: For 4 years, Governor Jim Pillen has beaten back the liberal extremists threatening to transform Nebraska. 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

0: 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Keep your eyes on the road. 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
2: News. I'm John Saucier. President Trump's state visit for the Chinese president coming to an end today at the White House. Speaking through translation, President Xi Jinping talks about strengthening the relationship between the USA and China.
3: When the president visited China in May, we agreed on the vision of building a constructive China-US relationship of strategic stability. This time, we've agreed to add new substance to it.
2: The two leaders held talks about the Middle East tariffs and AI, among other topics. The U.S. Supreme Court has just made a ruling and turned away an attempt to use a new Missouri congressional map that had been backed by President Trump. This may put an end to a long-running legal dispute as absentee voting is now underway in the midterm elections. The justices stopped a federal appeals court ruling that would have revived the Republican-friendly map for the November elections there in Missouri. 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
7: 570 WNAX News. Authorities say a bomb threat phoned into Monument Hospital in Rapid City Thursday morning turned out to be a hoax, but not before a major law enforcement response. Police were called to the hospital around 8 a.m., and conducted visual sweeps of public areas before deploying bomb squad and explosive detection teams to search the campus. Officials reported no suspicious items were found and hospital operations continued without interruption. Staff remained on duty and the public was allowed to enter and leave the facility as normal. Rapid City Police spokesman Brendan Medina says officers followed standard protocols to ensure the hospital was safe. Medina says investigators noted similarities between this threat and a recent wave of hoax calls targeting healthcare facilities across the country. Police, the South Dakota Division of Criminal Investigation, and federal authorities are working to identify whoever made the call. Rapid City Police Captain Christian Siegel says the case is being referred to federal investigators because of the seriousness and potential impact of the threat.
8: We're turning this over to the federal agencies, the FBI, to investigate. And there are federal laws that I'm not as familiar with. South Dakota does have a law called terrorist threats. Because of the nature of the threat, the location, the amount of people affected, this is not something that we're going to leave in the local courts. We're going to hopefully push it up into the federal.
7: U.S. Senate candidate Brian Bangs is responding after a heated verbal confrontation with a protester during an event in Washington, D.C. Thursday. Video aired by C-SPAN shows Bangs speaking with reporters alongside Nebraska Independent Senate candidate Dan Osborne when a man began shouting at Osborne from the crowd. Bangs then stepped away from the podium, pointed at the protester, and exchanged words with him before others intervened and separated the two men. In a statement to Dakota News Now, Bangs' campaign defended his actions, describing the individual as a paid agitator who was using profanities and moving into the personal space of campaign staff. The incident has also drawn criticism from former U.S. Senate candidate Julian Boudouin, who ran as a Democrat, who posted on social media that Bangs showed anger toward someone who disagreed with a candidate appearing at the event. Boudouin also referenced a previous personal dispute with Bangs and said he would not support Bangs' Senate bid. Neither Bangs nor campaign officials reported any physical contact during the confrontation. The exchange comes as Bangs continues his challenge running as an independent against incumbent Republican Senator Mike Rounds in November's election. From the WNAX newsroom, I'm Colin Strombeck.
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0: 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It's National Farm Safety and Health Week. According to the U.S. Bureau of Labor Statistics, agriculture remains one of America's most dangerous industries. As harvest season approaches and farm activity intensifies, safety becomes even more important. Take time this month to review safety practices that protect you and your family. Transportation incidents, including tractor overturns and roadway crashes, are the leading cause of farmer and farm worker deaths. When you take machinery on public roads, be aware that the general public may not understand your equipment's limitations. Perform regular inspections to confirm all safety equipment, like turn signals, lights, and slow-moving vehicle signage, are in working condition. Farm life is busy, especially in the fall, and hazards lurk everywhere. On behalf of the South Dakota Corn Utilization Council, stay safe out there.
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2: This is McAdeezy Steve with another W1EX Trips update. As the Minnesota Viking season is finally here, we are quietly filling our buses. Don't wait too long to get signed up for a Vikings weekend, because each

0: Town, they open up the final series of this 2026 season tonight against the Texas Rangers at Target Field. Twins coming off a series victory out in San Francisco. They won on Wednesday by a score of 4-2. Walker Jenkins delivered a huge pinch hit RBI single in the seventh inning. Manager Derek Shelton says that's just another skill that this guy has in his bag.
1: You know, over the last few years, is how do you teach guys to do it? You can't, you know, because it's not the same in the minor leagues as the big leagues. Big hit for us right there. Big situation, came in, did a nice job. It's good to see. I mean, it's one of these things, like almost like with Connor or with Roden doing it against, you know, Smith in Cleveland. It's one of those things that they have to do, they have to experience. And then when they have success doing it, it's like, all right, this is, you know, the process. This is how we go about it. And when you have instantaneous success, it's really important, and it actually helps you win games.
0: Jenkins a hit in all seven games of the road trip. This has been a production of the Treasure Island Baseball Network.
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0: been.
1: Vaughn and Chloe on a Friday.
0: Hugging the white line, making you some kind of haul.
1: Of course, it is the Pioneer Power Show in Menno this weekend.
0: I got to blame, cause I love the four lane I'm on.
1: They got Gypsy Days Parade in Aberdeen. Homecoming in Aberdeen for Northern. How about that, Chloe?
2: Yeah, how about it?
1: A fall festival in downtown Redwood Falls, Minnesota. That's a Keith Lundberg country.
0: Truck driver's blue.
2: The Lundberg clan.
0: Can't lose if you ain't.
1: I believe they having their Homecoming Day Parade today. Yankton High School did.
2: Yes, they did.
1: Today.
2: A little rainy, but it's good.
1: Yeah, and nothing wrong, a little rainy Homecoming Day Parade, and a little bit of a rainy homecoming football game tonight, too. I always wanted to play a football game in the rain.
2: Mm-hmm.
1: I never got a chance to do that. Oktoberfest in Vermilion. Going on tomorrow. They got the live polka. They got the dancing. And they got the Stein hoisting competition.
2: Yes.
0: Oh, got this truck driver.
1: You ever been in a Stein hoisting competition before?
2: No.
1: It's pretty fun, to be honest with you. You got to hold that stein out there in front of you full of beverage without letting your arm down. Whew, man.
2: Is a hoisting and a holding competition the same?
1: Yeah, you got to hold it up there. And tomorrow we got the Brulé Outdoor Concert at the Eastern Archery Center. NFAA Eastern Archery Center. That's going to be a big deal tomorrow night.
2: It is. I mean, it's been a big deal all week, and it'll continue, but they've got special performance.
1: Yeah. Well, they've had a week worth of competitions at the Archery Center, so they're just winding the competitions down today, and then tomorrow a new set. So they have the guys who have been competing, plus all the guys who are showing up to compete for the next series.
2: Yeah.
1: So they got the whole shoot match doubled up, and so the big old party tomorrow night.
2: Tomorrow night.
1: And it'll be a great time.
2: Come rain or shine.
1: Yeah, that's right. There'll be bleachers outdoors. Feel free to bring chairs and such.

0: That should be a great time.
1: Yeah.
0: That big Scott Allen and the Too Drunk to Fish band performed for them guys one time.
1: Did they?
0: Yeah, and I went to watch them. So I was a... Now, I didn't find me any dancing partners. But then again, I had a hard time getting Big Scott to sing that one song that I wanted where I could really dance.
1: Oh, so you met another karaoke fascist. You've met your match. The other person that can control what music you're listening to.
0: I'm like, hey, do you think you could sing, that one song by David Bowie?
1: Mm-hmm.
0: And they're like, no, I don't think so.
1: And don't ever talk to me again.
0: And I don't know. I think Big Scott could sing David Bowie music.
1: Maybe.
0: I think Big Scott's voice and David Bowie's voice are similar.
1: But I don't know. I'm not even lying. I haven't even heard him sing that much.
0: Really? You got that. David Bowie has kind of a baritone voice for a rocker.
1: Well, yeah, I've heard David Bowie, but I haven't heard Scott sing.
0: Big Scott. Is it David Bowie and Frank Sinatra that have a Christmas song together?
1: I don't know.
0: Yeah, no, Big Scott, we should recreate that. I'll be the one superstar, you be the other, and we'll do that Christmas song together.
1: You're gonna be David Bowie?
0: Now I think about it, it's probably Nat King Cole and David Bowie.
1: It might be.
0: I'll be Nat King Cole.
1: Okay.
0: And then you could be David Bowie. I mean, Big Scott can be. I meant you as in Big Scott.
1: Just don't... Never mind.
0: Yeah, anyhow.
1: We could get in trouble.
0: Federal testing found that there is no confirmed hantavirus infection on Pine Ridge.
1: Oh, nice.
0: Like last week or 2 weeks ago, there was some concern about hantavirus.
1: Mm-hmm.
0: And they have now done some federal testing, and they confirmed to a recent health public concern panel that there is no hantavirus there. Said the specimens collected during a recent public health evaluation were sent to the Centers for Disease Control. And if there's any people we really trust,
1: yeah,
0: it's the CDC.
1: Yes.
0: And this was the Centers for Disease Control and Prevention. So that they used the long name this time.
1: Well, they're trying to prevent.
0: That's right. They sent it for testing. CDC says no evidence the hantavirus infection in any of those samples.
1: Mm-hmm.
0: So, I mean, it's possible that it's still there, but it wasn't in any of those samples.
1: So, at the very least, it's not going crazy.
0: Now, because of privacy protections, now this sounds a little more like the CDC. Officials will not release information about specific patients, households, or locations. Well, that's nice.
1: Well, gee, I sure hope so.
0: Yeah. Health officials say hantavirus remains an environmental health risk in South Dakota because mouses naturally carry the virus.
1: Mouses?
0: Yeah, that's the multiple of mice. Mm-hmm. People can become infected by breathing in particles of contaminated air or contaminated particles by infected rodents' urine, droppings, saliva, and nesting materials.
1: That's just so much, too.
0: Yeah. I mean, I always worry about that when I get in an old clunker car that you could tell had a bunch of mice in it at one time. And it doesn't stop me from buying the old clunker car.
1: Well, it's because you got to have pure heart and pure intentions like Cinderella. Cinderella never had hantavirus.
0: And then it's okay?
1: Yeah.
0: That must be why I've been protected thus far.
1: The mice made her a dress, you know?
0: Well, that's true.
1: Like you would think if anybody was going to get the hantavirus, it would be Cinderella.
0: That is it's true. Speaking of pure of heart, and what was the other thing there?
1: Pure intention?
0: Pure intention. Huntington Beach, California is pure of heart and they have pure intentions.
1: Okay.
0: They had a little surprise over there. Again, I had mentioned earlier that I have a hard time trusting the animal people who say that ducks mate forever and that geese always go to the same lake year after year. Right? I was like, hey, and sandhill cranes do this, but they never do that.
1: Mm-hmm.
0: I don't know if I dare to believe those people all the time because I myself have watched animals a fair amount in my lifetime.
1: Yeah.
0: And know that animals are somewhat unpredictable.
1: Mm-hmm.
0: Huntington Beach, California. There was a reptile.
1: Oh.
0: Appeared to be struggling in the sand at the Southern California beach. So people are like, whoa, my goodness, there's a reptile struggling in the sand. We should go help. When they got over to help, they realized it was a sea.

0: sea turtle.
1: Okay.
0: Right? And then they're like, what is going on with this sea turtle? And then someone is like, whoa, stand back, everybody. It's laying eggs.
1: Oh, it wasn't struggling. It was digging.
0: It was digging to lay eggs. Now, here's the thing. Sea turtles don't do that. Not in Southern California. Not on that beach. An Olive Ridley turtle laid eggs on the 19th of September. A few miles away from the Huntington Beach Pier in Orange County, it's the first ever recorded natural nesting for any sea turtle species on the West Coast.
1: They don't nest on the West Coast?
0: Evidently they don't. National Oceanic and Atmospheric Administration's West Coast Fisheries Division told us that on Facebook. And you should trust them. I do.
1: Interesting.
0: Olive Ridley turtles are the smallest of the sea turtles. Adults weigh only around 100 pounds.
1: Nice.
0: NOAA said they're found worldwide, but primarily in tropical waters of the Pacific, Indian, and Atlantic Oceans. The first nesting spot was near Seal Beach. Oh, well, they're going to have to rename the blasted beach now.
1: No.
0: On September 16th.
1: You got to warn the turtles.
0: Now, it turns out that after the first turtle laid eggs there, it happened again.
1: Interesting. Is this a different turtle?
0: Turtle showed up. Now, they don't know if it was the same turtle, but would the same turtle just come back and lay more eggs?
1: I mean, if it worked the first time, you might as well.
0: I mean, do you have more eggs, or would you just lay them all at once? I don't know how that works.
1: Was it in the same year?
0: Yeah, it was within a few days.
1: Oh, well, then it's probably a different one.
0: I would think it has to be a different turtle. Anyhow, it turns out there's a handful of turtles now that have nested there for the first time ever in history. Now, the folks over there at Huntington Beach are like, at Seal Beach are like, what do we do?
1: I don't know. Act calm and keep on.
0: Well, people are on that beach. So they marked off the area where the eggs are at.
1: Yeah.
0: And then they did what I believe will be an absolute terrible mistake. And if I had been there, I would have told them not to do what they did.
1: Oh.
0: They cordoned it off. So they put this tall mesh all the way around it.
1: Okay.
0: And when you look at a photograph, you can see that the tall mesh, which is about 6 or 7 feet tall, which cordons off the area where the eggs are at,
1: yeah,
0: buried in the sand, also cause a tremendous shadow on the sand.
1: Mm-hmm.
0: Those eggs are in the sand so that the sand incubates the blasted eggs. Now, them little turtles will be born and head for the sea.
1: Right.
0: And they're already fenced in the first place. So they're fenced in plus in a shadow. And I'm worried that they are going to reduce the amount of heat units required to hatch them poor little things.
1: Well, have you reached out to them?
0: I probably shouldn't. I should, but I shouldn't. The only way that I've reached out is by mentioning on the Drive Time Show.
1: Oh, well, unfortunately, our signal doesn't go quite to California.
0: Yeah, that is true. That is true.
1: We should email them.
0: That's a good idea.
1: We'll email them from the Drive Time Show.
0: Hey.
1: Sincerely, concerned South Dakotans.
0: You guys made a shadow over top of them blasted eggs. They're never going to hatch.
1: They're going to die. You got to take care of that.
0: We could just tell them on Facebook, since the National Oceanic Atmospheric Administration West Coast Fisheries Division told us all about it on Facebook.
1: Well, and they're first time sea turtle parents over there, too. So
0: that is true.
1: Easy mistake.
0: There's no doubt about that. Hey, make certain you don't have any fluffy cribbing around there either.
1: Like cribbage?
0: Cribbing.
1: What's
0: stuff cribbing? You put in a crib. You don't want any fluffy stuff in your crib.
1: I have never heard that before in my life.
0: You don't want fluffy
1: cribbing?
0: You don't want the fluffy stuff in a crib next to the little ones?
1: Well, technically in this day and age, you're not supposed to put anything in a crib.
0: Mm-hmm.
1: People are always like, you can't put anything in a crib, baby's gonna choke on it. Yeah. Baby's gonna get it in its face.
0: You can put the baby in the crib.
1: Wrap the baby up like a tortilla, like a burrito. That you can't have anything. You can't even have the thought of a thing in a baby's crib these days.
0: That's true. You can't have a camera in the crib.
1: But it's outside of the crib, yeah.
0: On the crib. Yeah, I know. It's tough these days. I have no idea what it's like to be a

0: sea turtle parent.
1: Can you imagine being a baby this day and age?
0: They got to face backwards until they're 14. 570 WNEX is the Drive Time Show.
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3: Cats have lived alongside humans for thousands of years, but they've never completely left their wild side behind. Even the cat curled up on your couch has a lot in common with its ancestors roaming the savannah. Jonathan Lossis is an evolutionary biologist and a professor at Washington University in St. Louis. He's spent decades studying how cats became the animals we know today.
4: If you looked out your kitchen window and saw an African wildcat, you would not say, "What is that African wildcat doing in my backyard?" But rather you would say, "What a cool looking cat. I've never seen one quite like it." So they do look a lot like domestic cats, but they are different in some ways.
3: For example, one difference is how domestic cats meow much more than their wild relatives.
4: The domestic cat has changed its meow. It's shorter in duration and more higher pitched. Apparently that's people, when you play them a meow of a domestic cat and a meow of an African wildcat, and you don't tell them which is which, people can definitely tell them apart, and they rate the domestic cat's meow much more pleasant to listen to.
3: Interestingly, wild colonies of cats don't really meow to each other very much.
4: It's a trait that has evolved during domestication. Moreover, any given cat will have several different meows, and they will use them in different contexts. And so they have evolved to be able to interact with us in ways that they can tell us, you know, I'm hungry, or I want to get out of this room, or whatever.
3: But zooming out, he argues that, in general, these felines aren't all that different from the original African wildcat.
4: Whereas most domesticated species, like dogs, or cattle, or pigs, are very different from their ancestor. But cats aren't very different at all from wildcats. In fact, when they occur together, they will interbreed readily and produce kittens.
3: We can get a better picture of this evolution by traveling back thousands of years to the Fertile Crescent in the Middle East. This region is where African wildcats eventually became part of human society.
4: People often think that domestication is something that we do to other species, that we breed them and transform them. But in many cases, such as this, it was the cat that really took the lead. And the idea is this, that in the Fertile Crescent, that's where people first settled down and lived in villages instead of being mobile hunter-gatherers. And they built villages and they started farming. This is the start of agriculture. And as you know, farms during the good season, they grow as much food as they can, and then they store what's left over for the lean season. And so you can picture these villages with huts or buildings with lots of extra food lying around. Well, of course, that attracts mice and rats who see that as a great bounty. And so the rodent population explodes. And in turn, some of the African wildcats, the bolder ones who were willing to enter a village, took advantage of all these rodents.
3: In other words, this relationship didn't begin because people went out looking for wildcats to bring home. The cats showed up on their own, drawn to the rodents living around human settlements. And for both sides, it worked because it kept the rodents at bay. Eventually, locals took more of a liking to these cats and started putting out food and bedding, too.
4: And then again, the boldest cats would maybe enter the houses to take advantage of that. And those cats would have more kittens that would have the same behavioral traits. And then people would continue to be good to them. Perhaps the cats that entered the houses, they would start petting them because kittens are adorable. And the cats that would let themselves be touched would get more food. And we would go through this dance where cats increasingly evolved to adapt to living with us. And we in turn treated them better and better. And eventually, the African wildcat turned into the domestic cat.
3: Zoom in on Egypt about 3,500 years ago, and you can see how Egyptians loved cats. Paintings and inscriptions still found on tomb walls show how these animals became part of the Egyptian family. They ate meals from bowls underneath the dining room table, wore handmade collars, and came along on family outings.
4: And then a little bit later, cats became revered, that the ancient Egyptians had a whole bunch of gods that they worshipped. And these gods, each god had its own totem animal. And about 3,000 years ago, the predominant goddess, the number one goddess, if you will, was named Bastet. And she was usually pictured as a woman with the head of a cat. And as a result, cats were revered, and people, if their own pet cat died, they would shave their eyebrows, and it became an offense punishable by death to kill a cat, and so on.
3: However, Lossis says there was also a dark side to this admiration that was rooted in Egyptian sacrifice and testament.
4: When Egyptians went to temples to pray to their god, to pray to the goddess Bastet, or maybe to ask for some offering from the goddess, asking something she needs, Bastet, can you, whatever. They would take a votive offering, which people sometimes today do when they go to a religious place. But instead of a candle or something else, what they would take is a cat mummy. And this is horrible, so close your ears if you don't want to hear it. But what they would do in the temple grounds is they would breed lots and lots of cats and then kill them and make them into mummies that people would buy and take to the temple as a votive offering. So even though they revered cats in general, they often made these cat mummies by the thousands.
3: One upside is that because they were mummified and preserved, archaeologists can still use them to learn more about the ancient cats that lived thousands of years ago. A 2025 study published in the journal Science analyzed 87 ancient and modern cat genomes. The findings suggest domestic cats reached Europe about 2,000 years ago, later than researchers once thought, and spread more widely during the Roman Empire. And experts say that these ancient cats didn't look that much different from the cats we have today. Egyptian felines typically had spotted or striped coats and short, light-colored fur to withstand the heat. For all that's changed over thousands of years, the basic cat has stayed remarkably familiar. Their surroundings have changed a lot more than they have. Lossis doesn't know exactly what they'll look like far into the future, but he's pretty sure that they'll still be here.
4: Just as that first cat 30 million years ago gave rise to the great variety of cats today, I think the future will definitely have a diversity of cats, and most of them will have evolved from the domestic cat. So our cats today are the ancestors of the cats that will be around in the future.
3: To learn more about this topic and our guest, Jonathan Lossis, head to viewpointsradio.org. You can also check out his book, The Cat's Meow, How Cats Evolved from the Savannah to Your Sofa. 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Studio designed by Jay Silvers. I'm Gary Price.
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9: 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Work problems, her to-do list, and anything else melts away. For her, riding often feels like a form of focused meditation.

0: 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Go back to 2001, and she was a journalist living in Maryland and working in Virginia. Her commute was about 50 miles each way, and she got into riding because she wanted a more interesting way to make the trip.
1: I used to drive to work, and it just kind of sometimes got a little, you know, dull, and I was like, there must be a more fun way to commute to work, and also, realistically, to save on fuel. So, because I used to bicycle a lot when I lived in New York City, I was like, you know what? I think a motorcycle might be the way to do this. So I went ahead and took a class, the Motorcycle Safety Foundation Basic Rider Course. I got my license, and then I bought a little smaller bike to begin with. But it not only provided just such a great feeling when I'm commuting, you know, I really felt like part of the travel. I can smell different smells and feel the temperature changes, and it was really an active way to commute. I had so much fun with it that I just started incorporating motorcycles to more parts of my life.
0: 25 years later, she's built up her collection and now owns 16 motorcycles. She and her husband plan entire trips around different rides and have found a community along the way.
1: I have certainly found a lot of new friends through motorcycling. It's probably one of the most amazing things I realized is when you're out there riding on a motorcycle, like just on the road, my husband and I have pulled over to the side before just to like check our maps, make sure we're going the right way. Inevitably, we get one or two other people on motorcycles. They always pull up and say, hey, are you okay? Just checking in. I have not had that happen to me in a car, but motorcyclists, we do kind of have this unspoken community already. You know, we're all out there on the roads. We are aware that there are risks out there, so we kind of feel like we have to look out for one another.
0: Part of what keeps her coming back is how different the road feels on two wheels. You're exposed to the crisp air, the smell of the ocean, and all of the sights and sounds around you. But that closeness to the road also means there's far less protection if something goes wrong. In 2024, the National Highway Traffic Safety Administration reported that more than 6,200 motorcyclists were killed in traffic crashes. That's 16% of all traffic deaths, even though motorcycles made up less than 1% of all vehicle miles traveled. That's one of the highest totals recorded since at least 1975.
1: You don't want to get hit. You don't want to get in a crash. Again, motorcyclists are just more exposed to the roads. You know, just like if you're a pedestrian or riding a bicycle, you just don't have the cage around you.
0: Even if you have zero interest in ever riding one, motorcycle safety still involves every driver or bicyclist on the road. Yu says one of the biggest problems is visibility.
1: One of the number one things we hear from drivers when they, you know, do run into a motorcycle is, I didn't see them. We always say, ride like you're invisible. So just don't assume other drivers see you. If you kind of ride with the mindset that a car is going to pull into your path, you'll naturally be more alert. You'll pay closer attention to what's happening around you. And also, a lot of times too, there's something called inattentional blindness. And that means that a person doesn't see what should be very clearly visible to them. So sometimes you might, as a motorcycle rider, look and say, oh, I made eye contact with the driver. But what you might not realize is they didn't actually make eye contact with you. They literally saw right through you, and they saw the truck right next to you, but they didn't see you.
0: And this can be especially dangerous at intersections. The National Highway Traffic Safety Administration found that in 2024, there were more than 3,300 fatal two-vehicle crashes between a motorcycle and another vehicle. In almost half of these crashes, the other vehicle was turning left and failed to see the oncoming motorcycle. From the other side of the handlebars, Yu always assumes she hasn't been seen at all. After more than two decades of riding, she says she's developed what feels like a sixth sense for the small decisions drivers are about to make.
1: I've been riding since 2001, so over 20 years. I will say, and you know, knock on wood, but I have not been in a crash, nor have I really had a near crash in all my years riding. And that's because I approach things with the safety mindset. You know, I know road rage is something that happens no matter what type of vehicle you're in. And I just really try to avoid any of that because I'm on a motorcycle. And if it's between me and a car,

0: car or me in a truck, we know who's going to win. So if someone I know already, like when you ride motorcycles, you sometimes build this sixth sense. Like, oh, I can already predict what that driver's going to do. So anytime there's maybe about, 40 feet between me and the car in front of me, I'm like, I'm pretty sure someone's going to pull up and cut in front of me. And when they do, whether they use their signals or not, I just let them do it because, again, it's not saving me a whole, like, it's not going to save me an hour of time if I get in front of that person.
1: And if you're biking or driving near a motorcycle, being predictable helps too. Always signal early, check blind spots, and don't make the rider guess where you're headed.
0: Another misconception, too, is that motorcycles are small, so they don't need as much room. Well, they are allowed and do take up a whole lane. And also motorcycles, they may be smaller than a car's, but the rider still needs room to sometimes maneuver safely. We can't, there might be something on the road on in your lane, like debris or something falls out. Like they'd have to get around that too. So motorcycles do need room. Keep a good sort of space cushion around them. Yeah, give them space.
1: For current and future motorcycle riders, the basic safety advice is straightforward. Get formal training. Wear a Department of Transportation compliant helmet. Invest in protective clothing. And always ride sober. The National Highway Traffic Safety Administration says that 40% of motorcycle riders who died in single vehicle crashes in 2024 were impaired by alcohol. And as we begin leaning into fall, keep a lookout for changing road conditions.
0: One thing for motorcyclists to really look out for too is like fallen leaves or grass clippings, because riding over those can really be as slippery as riding over ice. So we always encourage people to either try to avoid those if possible. If you are riding over leaves or anything slippery, a lot of times you can just coast over it. So no quick actions. Don't brake really hard or quickly over it. Don't really throttle through it. Just kind of, maintain your speed and coast through it.
1: For you, riding is both an adventure and a calming reset.
0: The word that pops into my head is possibility, because there's so many things I can do. But also, one of the things I love about riding is that, in a way, nothing bothers me. Like, I don't think about work troubles. I don't think about a fight I may have had, with my mom. That can just sort of melt away. Because I have to stay focused on my riding so I can make sure I'm safe and make sure everyone else is safe. So that's one of the things that it really just forces you to be mindful.
1: To learn more about motorcycle safety and our guest, Andrea Yu, you can visit msf-usa.org. 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I'm Marty Peterson.
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2: This is Viewpoints Explained. I'm Ebony McMorris. In Philadelphia, the Academy of Natural Sciences announced it's closing its public museum permanently at the end of this month due to budget cuts. It first opened in

0: In 1828, and is the country's oldest natural science research institution and museum. Before this year, the organization had reduced its operating hours and staff in order to trim costs. However, these cuts weren't enough. The Academy said that federal budget cuts and drops in overall visitors were two big drivers that led to this decision. Sadly, this closure in Philadelphia is part of a broader issue. Many museums across the country are struggling to keep afloat as operating costs rise and funding from both government and private donors fall. A 2025 survey of more than 500 museum directors by the American Alliance of Museums found that 55% were still seeing fewer visitors than in 2019. More so, about a third had also lost government grants of contracts following federal changes under the Trump administration. Two-thirds of these museums said that they're still struggling to recoup the lost funding. This matters because most museums don't survive on ticket sales alone. It's a combination of admissions, membership, donors, and foundations and government grants. When attendance is down, costs are up, and grant money disappears. There's not a ton of other options to fall back on. As a society, museums are important because they support school programs and independent learning at any age. They also help preserve artifacts and scientific collections and help bring awareness to conservation and preservation efforts. Right now, more museums are trying to adopt through new programs, partnerships, and fundraising. If you're able to, support your local museum this fall by planning a visit or signing up for membership. That's Viewpoints Explained for this week. I'm Ebony McMorris.
1: Welcome to Culture Crash, where we examine what's new and old in entertainment. The new movie Coyote vs. Acme is a Looney Tunes adventure that traveled as roundabout a road to release as any movie I can think of. The film, which began production in 2018, was shelved by Warner Brothers in 2023 for a tax write-off. This meant the movie, which was already finished, would never be seen publicly. After much outcry, the company in 2025 reversed course and allowed Ketchup Entertainment to pay a reported $50 million to acquire the finished film. Finally, in August 2026, Coyote vs. Acme was released into theaters, admittedly with much less fanfare and virtually no marketing. And the critical and public consensus both say that the movie is really good. The film blends animation and live-action filmmaking to tell the story of Wile E. Coyote, bringing the Acme Corporation to court after their products continue to gravely injure him and foil his pursuit of the Roadrunner. Starring Will Forte, Lana Condor, and John Cena, Coyote vs. Acme is a family-friendly courtroom comedy that had my theater laughing throughout its runtime. Typically, you'd expect a movie that was set to be erased from existence to feel incomplete or to be a total swing and a miss, but that is not the case here. Speculation abounds as to why Warner Brothers saw such little value in the title. What seems apparent to me is that with a proper Looney Tunes-sized marketing push, there's no reason to believe Coyote vs. Acme couldn't have been a hit. Instead, director Dave Green and company will have to settle for being grateful the movie is being seen at all. Fun, zany, and completely worth seeing, Coyote vs. Acme is now in theaters. I'm Evan Rook.
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8: Well, it's the final season of the 2026 campaign, and while the Twins came up short in their pursuit of the postseason, they are going to have a huge say in determining who does make it. Hello, everyone, and welcome to the Menards pregame lineup card. I'm Mark Janowski. Texas is here at Target Field to close out the season, and the Rangers are tied with Houston for first place in the American League West, both at 79 and 80, although the Astros do hold the tiebreaker. Houston going to be battling the Athletics the next 3 days out in West Sacramento. The West crown the last playoff spot up for grabs in the AL. Whoever claims it, well, they'll have to win out to ensure the division champ finishes above 500. Twins are going to be a tough foe for Texas as they swept the three-game series down in Arlington in June, and they have won four straight overall against the Rangers. The guy who picked up the victory to complete that June sweep will get his final start of the season tonight. That'd be Joe Ryan. Joe allowed three hits and fanned seven in five scoreless innings that day in Texas to improve to 2-1 lifetime against the Rangers, and at that point, 5-3 this season. Since then, well, it has not been smooth sailing for Ryan. He sits now at 6-10 with an ERA of 3.83, and he's not picked up a win since July 5th. This will be his fourth start after missing most of August due to a strained glute. He gave up two runs in five innings Saturday in Anaheim in a game the Angels walked off. Texas turns to Jacob deGrom, the former two-time National League Cy Young Award winner. After missing most of 23 and 24 due to his second Tommy John surgery, he has looked like his former self the last 2 years. He's 11-10, ERA of 3.86 this season, four strikeouts shy of what will be his fifth campaign hitting the 200 mark. Now, he took the loss Sunday versus Toronto when the Jays got to him for three runs in 4 1/3. DeGrom also walked four that day while he was pitching through mild groin tightness. The righty is 0-1 in two career outings versus the Twins, allowed just a Byron Buxton homer over five frames, and did not take the decision in a Rangers win a year and a day ago. Twins looking for their first three-game winning streak since August 30th through September 1st. Let's rewind to

0: I'm taking the rubber game out in San Francisco on Wednesday. Luke Keyshaw's homer off of Cesar Perdomo made it 1-0 in the third, but Shea Whitcomb's bases loaded blooper down the line and right off Connor Prelip plated a pair in the fourth to give the Giants the lead. Keyshaw got Prelip off the hook with a sack fly in the fifth to tie things at two. Connor, a real nice 5 1/3 innings in his final start of a solid rookie campaign. Yoendris Gomez shook off his recent struggles and retired all five men he faced, while the Twins took the lead in the seventh. Walker Jenkins was called on to pinch hit. He faced Dylan Smith with Cody Clemens on second and one out.
1: And the first pitch, a breaking ball, lashed through the right side, and that's a base hit. Here comes Cody Clemens, and Walker Jenkins has done it again. He knocks in Cody, and the Twins have a 3-2 lead.
0: What a road trip for Jenkins, a knock in all seven games, 12 hits total, including three home runs. Josh Bell drove in a run later in that inning to make it 4-2. A.J. Minter, a clean eighth. Andrew Morris, two quick outs in the ninth, and then the Giants had two guys reach before Morris got Whitcomb swinging. 4-2 the final, Gomez the win, Smith the loss, Morris his fifth save. It was the Twins' first series victory on the road since July 4th weekend. See if they can build off of that for a strong finish here to the season, while also denying the Rangers of celebrating a trip to the playoffs. For more on the series opener, we're at the park thanks to Treasure Island Resort and Casino. I'm joined in the booth by Chris Atterbury and Dan Glenn. And Danny, I'm going to start with you. We chatted with some of the Twins about if they have a little extra motivation for this series, knowing what the Rangers have at stake. We'll have that for our listeners later on in the show. But I want to ask you, from your playing days, maybe a season that you guys weren't playoff bound, but you had a similar situation, and that thought of a team jumping around and celebrating on your home turf, that's got to give you a little extra step,
2: well,
0: right?
2: I think so. I think that our guys are going to be well prepared to come out. They understand that they've got a chance to play that spoiler role here against the Texas Rangers. I remember out in Oakland playing the A's, watched them celebrate on their field, and just the feeling that you had sitting on the bench there that the season has come to an end. We've been eliminated. Not a good feeling.
1: I like the opportunity developmentally, and I asked Eric Shelton about this, because guys like Walker Jenkins, Emmanuel Rodriguez, they're going to be facing Jacob DeGrom today, and DeGrom is pitching with his team's season on the line. So you're going to be in an intense major league game. This isn't just a bunch of other guys who got called up as well, and you're all facing off with one another, because Skip Schumacher's going to have to manage this game, Danny, like it's Game 7 of the World Series.
2: Yeah, I think that there's going to be some different managing here. They have to. They got to put the pressure on. The luxury that they have is the Astros, who they're tied with, they're playing out on the West Coast right now, so don't think that they won't be scoreboard watching when this game is over.
1: Put a number up here. It's like being the leader in the clubhouse
2: exactly.
1: On the golf course.
0: Yeah, Chris, you bring up the micro point about some of the Twins' youngsters having a battle within the game against DeGrom. I'm looking macro, just the entire Twins team taking these three games as a potential nice leaping-off point for an offseason, and then something for enough of the guys that come back to build off of going forward. One of the guys I want to talk to you about is Joe Ryan, talking about trying to have a good final taste in their mouth from the season and providing him with a good final moment and something to spring off of. It'd be nice to see him look like the guy we saw the first 2.5 months of the year.
1: He's the top of the list for sure for me. All-star and deservedly so. Second half has been a bit of a nightmare. 0-5, 7.62 ERA, and a stint on the injured list his last six games. I had a chance to talk with Joe a little bit when we were out west. He was in San Francisco, back home a little bit, and I thought he seemed more at peace, a little happier. He seemed like whatever had been ailing him, it kind of cleared up a little bit. He just seemed more like himself, Danny. And if Joe's himself, physically and mentally, then we know how good he
2: is. Yeah, and I don't think there's any question. Physically, he's fine. He's where he needs to be. He keeps himself in pretty good shape. You know, at times, he's his worst enemy when he's out there on the mound. Fights with himself a little bit. You can see that the head is spinning a little bit. Body language is a little bit. So all those things, Gino, come into play. And that's something that he needs to wring out. And once he gets taken care of, he's going to be a much, much better pitcher.
0: Well, maybe hit the surf waves a little bit when they were in San Francisco, and that helped clear the mind to get him loose and ready to go for this final start.
1: Hasn't surfed in 2 years, even when the waves were tasty.
0: All right, gentlemen, thank you very much. Looking forward to your guys' call of game one of what should be a very exciting season-ending three-game series here at Target Field against the Rangers. We've been at the park thanks to Treasure Island Resort and Casino, the exclusive casino partner of the Minnesota Twins. 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Well, we were just talking about Joe Ryan. He's looking for his first win since before the All-Star break, wanting to finish his season on a high note. Manager Derek Shelton knows it's big to have his start.

0: look like the guy he saw earlier this season?
1: I think it's really important. I mean, this is, you know, a guy, it's a two-time All-Star, was really good in the first half, has battled some things in the second half. The fact that he's finishing healthy, the fact that he's on the mound tonight, I'm really excited about. You know, I mean, he's been feeling good. I mean, he'd be the guy that we would want pitching a game if we were on the flip side of that. So excited to watch him go out and compete tonight.
0: Yeah, looking for Joe to regain that form, although his numbers over his last three starts since returning from the injured list are actually better than they were from his three starts right before he landed on the IL. Well, coming up, Derek's going to talk about the challenge his hitters have tonight in facing Jacob deGrom. Then later on, knowing Texas is battling for a postseason spot, does that provide extra motivation for the Twins in this series? Plus, we unearth the 91 time capsule for one last time here and discover that fall classic for the ages. Stay tuned for that.
2: It happens. That's full. It's how it always happens with him, how it's always leaving, how it's always somebody else's fault, how it seems to always be some extra baggage or a horrible breakup every single time, and it's always the drama that doesn't match the reward. So I'm not saying he's the horrible coach. No. Let me be clear. I'm just saying I don't believe that limit is worth all of that squeeze for all that it comes with, all the drama, all the thing, all being left high and dry, all the, Ole Miss, you know, I told everybody, all the players coming out telling, they ain't tell us nothing. That's why you get the game when Ole Miss wins. You got that epic picture where all the players run by him and they're waving bye-bye to him. And so that's just me. I would prefer to go other ways. I'm not saying he can do it how he chooses to, but I don't like the everything that comes with it and the exits and the drama. I don't think it ends up being worth it ultimately in the long run.

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11: Mike McDonald, the Seahawks head coach, apologized to Sean Payton yesterday for calling him out and sharing a story that Payton was basically saying the Seahawks might have cheated when they took video that was public domain, in my opinion, and ended up roughing up the Broncos 2 years ago.
12: It's something that I didn't intend for public use. I felt like it was the most appropriate thing to reach out to Sean and really just apologize to him for having that end up be public where it wasn't meant to. It's a lesson learned. I got to be better in that moment for understanding, like, I'm responsible for what I say, really, no matter the circumstance, whether you're mic'd up, whether you're not.
11: And he's right. I say this to coaches and players when I've been around them, when I did Football Night in America or the Olympics. When you put the microphone on, even if you don't think it's going someplace, even if you're in friendly confines, somebody could be listening to it, and there's always a chance that it could get out. Sean Payton, Broncos head coach, on the Mike McDonald situation.
13: We spoke.
14: Yeah, what was your...
13: he and I are good.
11: Graham Benzinger did put out a statement. The complete Mike McDonald interview, including the conversation now at issue, was provided to Seahawks PR last Wednesday, September 16th, 5 days before it aired on YouTube. During that time, no concern was raised about the exchange. We were never asked to remove it. For the last couple of years, our typical practice with long-form interview releases has been to include some of the pre-interview conversation.
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15: Oh, boy.
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15: In all due respect to Jameis Winston, he is now going to get first-team reps. He was sort of thrown in there. There was no plan to have him in there. He wasn't getting those reps. So now...
17: He's not playing. Some young dude who's never started a football game.
15: But also, Danny G, against, what we consider, up until the start of the season, everyone said the Rams defense was like the greatest of all time. And then now we're like, oh, maybe they're good.
18: I thought he was there for team morale, dude, honestly.
15: Yeah.
18: 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So to see him out there, we know he's good in spurts, but to lead a team at this stage of the career when he's broadcasting and he's a personality and doing all these other things, I just don't know if the focus is there because the reps aren't there. Based on that, the story starts to become, well, what are the Giants going to do? And maybe they don't have to do anything. Maybe we are downplaying where he is physically.
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20: What do you do with Jackson Dart and Jaden Daniels, both guys who have been injured, both guys who have showed a ton of promise, especially Jaden Daniels in his rookie year, taking that team to an NFC Championship game? But what do you do because they're injury prone, because there are so many great quarterbacks coming out in this year's NFL draft? What are those two teams going to do in terms of, do you keep Jackson Dart? Do you ride it out with Jackson Dart? Do you draft a young quarterback? What do you do if you're the Commanders? I do find that part of this pretty fascinating.
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0: follow it, rate it 5 stars, give us a review, all that good stuff. So again, search the Odd Couple wherever you get your pods. You'll find it in a full version as well. That's right. Tell them, Alex, do it. It is now time for Shekel City.
1: Welcome to Shekel City.
2: We'll do it live.
1: The home base for Rob Parker's daily picks against the spread.
2: All right, here we go, Shekel City. I do not have the stats. I misplaced that paper. I will
3: find
2: it updated for Monday. So
0: you are 14-1.
2: No, but I don't know what happened last night. I don't have the paper. I misplaced it.
0: Okay.
2: That is the record, 14-14-1 going into last night. All right, tonight I got, let's go playoff. Teams trying to make the playoffs.
4: Wow.
2: White Sox -1.5. They were hosting the Rockies in Chicago. That's my best bet. I also have the Texas Rangers -1.5. They're in Minnesota taking on the Twins. And I got Houston -1.5. They're in Sacramento taking on the A's. So Houston -1.5. The Rangers -1.5. And the White Sox -1.5. And remember, I'm not telling you who to bet on. I'm telling you who I bet on.
4: Playoffs?
0: Playoffs? All right.
4: Playoffs?
0: Rob G, a team that is looking to make the playoffs again, but obviously in some them going through right now with their quarterbacks, plural, as the Chicago Bears.
5: Yeah, that's big facts. Here's a fun fact for you guys. I know you like fun facts.
0: We'll
5: Ben Johnson, during his entire coaching tenure in the NFL, when he's called plays, has never called a game without having his starting quarterback under center. Okay? The entire tenure in Detroit, Jared Goff started every game. His entire tenure so far in Chicago, Caleb Williams started every game. In fact, if by deductive reasoning, not only has he always had his starting quarterback, he's never not had a number one overall pick at quarterback in any game he's called plays for. This week, obviously, he's going to, at best, have Tyson Bagent and at worst, have Case Keenum in a game this Sunday. What are you expecting from Ben Johnson and the Bears, guys?
0: A whole lot of running, Robs, both of y'all. Run, run, run. Get back to that running game that was good for them last year. That was good for them in, what was it, week one? And so I expect a whole lot of that. Listen, Case Keenum hasn't played since 2023, right? So, and it's not like even Phillip Rivers came back. Well, at least Phillip Rivers was, you know, a Hall of Fame light. Maybe he'll make it, but I'm saying that caliber type of guy. Case Keenum, just been a backup at the, you know, just been a guy. And having played 3 years, I don't expect him to come in and all of a sudden have to be able to light it up. But I will say, Ben Johnson, you know, you've been this guy that everybody is all, the quarterback guru and just this mad scientist kind of a guy. Okay, well, are you going to be able to concoct something?

0: and, you know, some play fakes, some rollouts, some things to get Case Keenum comfortable and make enough plays to be able to win. Because I expect him to run the ball. That's one of the secrets about Ben Johnson, is that we see the flashy plays, right? We saw them years in Detroit with the trickery and all that and going down the field. But one of the things people forget was you had Montgomery and Gibbs running that dang old ball for a handful of years. And obviously the two backs running and with Swift and running in Chicago. So I think that's the bread and butter. You get the other nice plays off of that. But I want to see, can he cook up something with Case Keenum? Because they're going to need it, because we still don't know how long Caleb's going to be down.
1: Yeah, I mean, I'm not going to question whether or not he's going to be able to come up with a game plan. Whether Case Keenum or whoever's quarterback can execute it, I think the game plan is always going to be there. It ain't about the game plan. It's about execution. So I don't doubt that he can come up with a plan in action. I'm sure he had a plan to run the ball last week. It was rainy. It was windy. It was a bad day. And they couldn't get anything going. They fumbled the ball. They turned it over. They should have won last week. They made like three huge mistakes. And there was no really traction. One was at the goal line that easily. And then when Caleb went down, slipped down, they were in close to scoring at that situation as well. So to me, I think the play calling is not the issue. It's whether or not you have the players to execute what you're looking for. When they lost, Detroit lost to Washington, I'm sure he had all his plays ready to go. And Jared Goff had three interceptions and a fumble. So, you know
0: he
1: what?
0: He called one terrible play when he had way more throw past the down. I don't know what that was.
1: That was him being cute, and it cost him. That was a big turnaround.
0: They were making a momentum comeback. They scored there. I don't quite remember. It was, Rob G, correct me if I'm wrong.
1: They still
0: were
1: down.
0: There, did they tie it? Was it? Right,
1: no,
0: yeah, I'm saying
1: they still would have been down.
0: But that was
2: it. They were down two scores at that point.
1: That's okay. What I thought. Yeah.
0: Yeah, I'm like,
1: they would have gotten closer into the game, but that kind of sealed it.
0: Right, I'm there. Like, right now, you got the momentum going, you're scoring. That was crazy. But, yeah, I mean, that's a tough blow. And to the Bears as a whole, where you cut them some slack is, you know, you prepare to have a backup, right? At least, let me rephrase that. You should, right? Every team should have a guy, at least, you know, he's in the know. Nobody's saying he's about to be amazing, but you got a backup. He's familiar. But Tyson Bagent, who they seem to be very high on him, he's down, concussion. Nobody even knows, was it the last play? Nobody even knows when he suffered it. But to go to a third guy, you know, it's very difficult, right? Because you expect your start, okay, fine, we go to a backup. But to go to your third string guy out the blue is very challenging. So I cut them, like I said, you know, I empathize with the situation for sure. Obviously, they're going to have to try to find a way to win.
1: I don't think you do. I hope you think that you're hoping that they lose. I think you're a Lions fan. Why would you be sympathetic with the Bears?
0: Well, I'm saying, but course, as a Lions fan, but I'm saying.
1: You don't want the Bears to lose?
0: No. Two different things. Lions
1: no, I'm
0: fan,
1: asking
0: yes,
1: you.
0: But
1: I'm
0: me,
1: just
0: the,
1: asking,
0: me
1: just
0: the,
1: ask a question. I'm just
0: no, I'm answering.
1: Question.
0: I'm saying, yeah, they could go 0-100. That's fine with me as a Lions fan. But what
1: okay,
0: I mean,
1: but
0: I'm
1: just
0: saying,
1: in this situation, aren't you happy that the Bears don't
0: no,
1: have a quarterback?
0: No. I've said this a million times. Rob G, you guys heard me. I never want to win because of that, because it's never worth it. Because now when you win, all you got to hear is what? You only won because of blah, blah, blah. You only won because Caleb was out, or because, you know, Jordan Love was hurt, or whatever it is. So as a fan, I've always been, I want to beat you at your best, because I don't want
1: but
0: to hear
1: the Lions
0: the
1: aren't playing them
0: that.
1: Though I'm just saying there's nothing you could do. Injuries are part of the game. I would think that you're happy that Caleb's
0: no. I'm never, I promise you, I'm never happy at that. It's just okay. I just, it's not that deep for me that I want to see a guy like we came on the air today. I'm like, man, I want to see him go down, because also he's an exciting player. Like I've never been that. I've always said people hate going to games with me as a fan because I'm too logical as a fan. Like if another player makes a great play on another team or great, I'm like, oh, they balling right now. And, but man, what you mean? Shut up. I'm one of those. I want my team to win, but I love the sport first, I guess what I'm saying. So I don't want to see you get hurt in that, you know, anything like that. And I'm saying any team that thinks you got a good backup, you're happy. Like, all right, cool. At least we got that. But then to have to go to your third, then that. What are you going to do at that point? He's supposed to just be there almost ceremoniously. Some teams don't even carry a third quarterback. Well, a former colleague had a lot to say. We'll tell you what it was. We are Fox Sports. Football season is underway. It's time to see how your predictions are shaping up. 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
2: Well, what if I move across the country but still need my favorite team's game? Are we good?
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8: Jackson Dart's injury doesn't just doom the Giants' season, it clouds their future too. If is a very, very dangerous word. If Harden, KD, and Kyrie can ever get healthy and play together, Brooklyn will be fire. If the Cowboys would ever pay for a top coach on the market and hire a real GM, Super Bowl trophies. If is a word talking yourself into something, business, sports, life, that you know is not going to happen. You know those parents. You know, if our son could just get his act together and meet a nice girl. He's 49. Ship has sailed. Okay? Be careful on the if stuff. If the young offensive stars for the New York Giants can ever stay healthy, it's fool's gold. And I like them all. Jackson Dart, let's start with him. 44% of the time as a New York Giant, injured or in the blue tent. And frankly, he's not the biggest guy with the best arm. He's not the most athletic. So playing on the edge is his advantage. You can't take that from him. Or he's just not that special. The edge makes him special. Cam Scataboo, even his commercials look dangerous. Scataboo's style, which is collisions first, is not sustainable over a long career. And I love him. Okay? I mean, even finesse running backs do not last long in the National Football League. He is the most violent runner in the league. Malik Nabers, super talented. Malik Nabers, he's already missed 15 games.
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9: So if you haven't been paying attention, 49er fullback,

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0: I'm a little sad, a little melancholy to have to tell you what happened. It's a little depressing here, but I will tell you that 49er fullback Kyle Juszczyk was fined $14,926 for chugging beer after scoring. He chugged a beer. But it wasn't a real beer. Was it a fake beer? Was it a near beer? No, it wasn't a near beer. It was no beer. Yet he was fined. The NFL called it a, quote, offensive demonstration. Look, I'm doing it right now. I'm drinking a fake beer. Oh, man, I'm going to get in trouble with the FCC. I'm drinking a fake beer.
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1: And he got company.
3: I love that.
1: Stu Gotts and company.